0: is very open about foreign investment. Not every country in the world welcomes foreign investment as readily as the Philippine market does. And so that, to me, is the primary sweet spot that we have in the country. Second, I see, for instance, renewable energy. It wasn't that long ago that the ownership of renewable energy was limited to 40% foreigners. And the government has now extended the ownership to 100%. So it's given investors, particularly foreign investors, additional ability to come into the country and invest in renewable energy in particular. So those things are really positive for me. It wasn't that long ago the foreign ownership for renewable energy projects in the Philippines was limited to 40%.
1: Yeah.
0: That made it very unattractive for foreign investors, American companies in particular. The government has since changed the law and now allows 100% foreign ownership. So now we see that as a primary market, something that we really want to get into. As a matter of fact, we are developing a wind farm ourselves, 96 megawatts worth of wind. We're very excited about the project, and the fact is that we own it 100%.
1: And that's in your site also in Quezon.
0: Yes, it is. It's actually 5 kilometers away from the assistant facility. So you may see some green attached to us in the not too distant future, aside from the black coal that we have. The third thing that when I think about sweet spots for the investments here in the Philippines is the fact that we have an amazingly skilled workforce. You know, we have a lot of graduate engineers. We have people that are very IT-minded. And so when I look at a place to invest as a developer, I consider that one of the primary sweet spots in the country. It makes it very attractive for us to be here.
1: But the other side of the equation are the challenges, the hurdles.
0: Absolutely. Not everything is perfect. As you know, every jurisdiction, every market has its pros and cons. I have to say that, you know, challenges here primarily focus on regulatory issues. We also have some issues with tax authorities. In particular, the pro-business side of that is a little bit challenging at this point in time. Local government units, in particular, they tend to be very one-sided in what they want to do. When we talk about project developments in the Philippines, one of the biggest challenges that we face is permitting.
1: You know, the LGU.
0: Exactly. First, you have to get the LGU on board. That takes quite a bit of time. And if it happens that the LGU transitions to a different LGU in the process, you have to kind of start all over again. Because what happened before, it's not necessarily honored by the next LGU. So that means additional time, additional effort to try and get the permitting process underway. Just to give you a reference point, the last unit that we cited in the Philippines, which is San Buenaventura Power, first supercritical unit in the country, the permitting process, it took us 147 permits to be able to start construction.
1: It's like an expansion in the same site.
0: Exactly.
1: Right?
0: Despite the fact that we were going to build in an existing site, adjacent to an existing facility, it took 147 permits to get the unit underway. If I compare to another country, for instance, in Thailand, the same effort will take about 40 permits. So there's quite a bit of challenge in terms of getting the permitting process and underway. There are a lot of agencies that overlap with one another, and so that's one in the Philippines. So that's one of the issues that I see that could perhaps be improved in the future.
1: What you said about permitting with local government agents, that's actually a headache. That's not just a unique, even with energy or infra development, but it's a headache that's been there for the longest time. You said it should be resolved, but what kind of solution are you expecting from the government? Are you being entertained if you would have some concerns about that, or you're just being politely listened to when it comes to concerns?
0: We do respect that LGUs have a lot of concerns about their citizens, and rightfully so. I mean, they are elected by the local communities, and they need to respond to those communities. But I think there must be a medium ground where projects can be allowed to move forward, provided that we comply with the law, provided that we support the environmental needs, provided that we support the local communities. I think there's room for improvement. And I think it's probably an area where maybe the national government can take a stronger role.
1: So the starting point should be with the national government.
0: Yes, with the national government and then cascading down to the local government units. Local government units pretty much have a lot of power, and we understand that, and we respect that, and we try to work with that. We try not to go around them or anything like that. But I think to ease project development, you could probably

0: cut off maybe 2 or 3 years worth of development effort if you could get the local government units to support the projects a little bit easier, a little bit faster than they're doing right now. It's taken us a long time to get anything approved. And again, my biggest concern is I get something approved by an LGU, so much time lapses before I can move to the next step that the LGU changes, and then I find myself having to circle back and start all over again with a new LGU.
1: And how long is that permitting process? Like, how many months if you would have to compare it with Thailand?
0: Just to give you a reference point, with the last unit that we sited in the country, San Buenaventura, it took us almost 4.5 years to get all our permits in place. Yes.
1: Oh, my goodness.
0: Yes. So that was a very, very long. I think the government has picked up on that, and now if they have tried to streamline the process, there's eVoS now, which is on a platform that is available to try and get your permits in place a little sooner. Just the same, still taking. It can take anywhere from 2 to 3 years just to line up all the permits that you need for a conventional power plant.
1: I'll just need to spice up the discussion because I've been hearing that it in some projects, energy in particular, there are some LGUs trying to duplicate what's being done by national government, like setting up something like DNR or DOE within their jurisdiction.
0: Is
1: it something that you're experiencing?
0: We are experiencing that, I'm afraid, and it's something of a concern. We try to work with the LGUs, and we try to have a good relationship with them. But we have seen most recently, in particular in the area that we're in, we have seen an LGU that has now taken the notion that they need to regulate the coal plants, that they need to oversee the coal plants, that they need to monitor the coal plants, that they need to give permits to the coal plants. And I do question this duplicity of that effort, because that's already being regulated by the DOE, by the ERC, by the DENR, by the EMB. So what I'm seeing now is what appears to be an attempt to duplicate everything that's already being done by the national government. And I question, you know, what's the real purpose of that? Because at the end of the day, we're already being regulated and well regulated. So why do we need to add an additional layer of regulation when we already have everything in place? We operate on the permits. We have permits from the ERC, from the DOE, from the DNR. We can monitor daily. And now I'm seeing the local LGUs, trying to do exactly the same thing. So there's really no need to add additional layers of complexity, because it's not really going to add anything. It's not going to make the plan be better. It's not going to make the plan be more efficient. It's just simply going to add costs.
1: The American companies, do you compare notes, for example, energy, health, IT, and the other sectors that have interest when it comes to investments in the Philippines? Who has the biggest headache among the industries? And what are the common threads of concerns that you had?
0: We all have our uniqueness in terms of pros and at the same time in terms of cons. If you ask me what one of the biggest headaches is for us right now as an energy industry is tax issues. If you recall, it wasn't that long ago that the corporate income tax rate was reduced, right?
1: Yes.
0: It went from 28 to 25. You remember what the intent was? Which under President Duterte, and he says, you know, we're going to do this in order to incentivize additional investment in the country. Great. We all applauded that and said, that's wonderful. But what we're seeing as a result of that is the BIR has become extremely active in tax auditing. So what they lost in corporate income tax, they're now trying to make up by doing multiple audits on our industry in parallel. It's certainly making everyone think about, you know, is this a jurisdiction that I want to consider for investment, because we're not seeing that elsewhere. Before the corporate income tax number was reduced, we were being audited once a year per project. We're now being audited 3 or 4 times.
1: And who's doing the audit? You have to do it?
0: The BIR.
1: The BIR?
0: Yeah. But for every audit, I have to provide resources, I have to respond with schedules, I have to engage companies to help me push back on all the things that the BIR is looking at.
1: So the ease of doing this is like...
0: Should I say the ease of doing business in regards to that is more of an oxymoron? I think it is. It's, you know, and I do respect the BIR has a mission. They need to do what they need to do.

0: But I wish it would be a little more stagger as opposed to, you know, piling everything up at the same time, because it's just very, very challenging for us. And sometimes we find ourselves almost drowning by the amount of work that we have to do in order to respond.
1: Let's bring this discussion into some current events, the red alerts, yellow alerts, and then given the 25 years of EPIRA, what do you think have been missing out when it comes to reforms in the power industry or the energy sector of the Philippines?
0: EPIRA has achieved a lot. I think the EPIRA law is great. I have gone back in time and look at when the effort was put forward to try and deregulate the markets. And I know there were a lot of people skeptical about it. Was that going to bring power prices down? Were power prices going to explode? That sort of thing. And I think EPIRA has been very efficient. I really find that the regulations were well conceived. And you know, the application has taken place. Now, it has taken us a bit of time. It's not an easy transition to go from a regulated market to a wholly deregulated market with foreign investors coming into the country, but it has been very successful. I think EPIRA, as it stands, as I was drafted, is actually quite good for the country.
1: I just have to take the paradox of that, or the contradiction, because you said EPIRA has been successful. But looking at the supply that we have right now, I mean, it has not changed the past 20 years.
0: Second is
1: the rates expectation of the consumers.
0: The challenge that I see, and you bring up a really good point, the market signals, if you look at just Western right now, in other jurisdictions, the markets give developers a signal. You need to add capacity. It's very, very straightforward. When you see power prices jumping sky high, you know, there's definitely a need for additional capacity. In the Philippines, unfortunately, because the market is not really fully deregulated, but it is controlled, the signals are not there. If I, as a developer, wanted to look at Western and say, I want to develop a new power station, a baseload plant, can I use the Western market as an indicator for me? The answer is probably not, because I don't think I could actually build and finance a power plant on a merchant basis using Western market prices. So that's an issue. The lenders will look at that and say, Frank, how can you pay me if you're only going to make this little bit of money? And so that in itself is a challenge. But in terms, like I said, in terms of the overall goal of EPIRA, did it accomplish what it set out to do? I think it has. I think we're seeing now that the retail open access competition is going down to almost the household level, and I think that's going to open up some additional opportunities in the future. Now, on the negative side of things, right now, contracting for power, in particular for large power stations, is not happening because we're not seeing any indications that the competitive selection process, for instance, is going to have a requirement anytime soon. So the power supply plan is something that could be addressed or needs to be looked at a little bit more, in particular if we're going to add additional baseload capacity that will hopefully balance the renewable energy influx that is coming in. The government is focused primarily on bringing in renewable energy through GIEP. One, two, three, four, five. Now, I think you heard that we're up to 10 already. It is great. I think it's a good idea. But at the same time, as you see so much of that renewable energy coming in, you are going to need some baseload capacity, large power stations on the other side that can balance that. And of course, since there's a moratorium on coal, the only alternative fuel that we can look at is liquefied natural gas and combine it with the natural gas that we have in the Philippines.
2: When we return, we dig deeper into AmSham's view on regulatory stability, thermal versus renewable power mix, and what the Philippines must do to win regional competition for big-ticket investments. Don't go away!
3: Behind the growth, the expansion, and the numbers is a CEO who inherited something much bigger than a business, a responsibility. And when you're entrusted with something that big, the real challenge is knowing how to carry it forward.
4: Things to think about as a leader, there is always a change in the people, in the way things are done.
3: But for Dennis Zamora, leading company isn't just about what has already been built.
5: I'm Charles Tew, and this is Beyond the Game.
6: Highly educated pero underemployed. Bakit maraming Filipino sa Canada ang napupunta sa trabaho below their qualifications?

0: Sa U.S., more than 200 Filipino seafarers deported. Ngayon, advocates are taking their fight to U.S. and Philippine leaders. Ang mga isyong kailangan ninyong malaman, ang mga kwentong dapat ninyong marinig. Agenda North America, this weekend, only on BNC.
1: Power shift places the people on the front line. Let's put the promises to the test and see whether investment is truly shifting power and opportunity into Filipino hands. Let's hear our kababayans.
2: Para sa akin, napakalaking tulong ng mga foreign na investors na tumutulong sa ekonomiya ng bansa natin. 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
1: As we get into the sticking points, Mr. Thiel breaks down the roadblocks that investors are facing and why getting a power project moving can be harder than actually building the facility itself. Let's hear more of the inside story.
4: Can we invest more on LNG at this point, given what happened to the Middle East crisis? That there's also some pressure when it comes to gas prices because of geopolitics.
5: We need to invest in LNG. If coal is not going to be allowed to come back, and we respect that, there's a moratorium, we're not going to see any new coal. There are some coal projects that could probably go ahead because they were approved before the moratorium came in. I think the only alternative we have is LNG. Yes, and so we need to find a way to secure stable, reliable supply of LNG in order to make sure that we have that in the future. We are going to require base load plants, no question about that. Securing long-term, reliable supply of LNG, regardless of what's happening in the Middle East. The Middle East is happening. There's no question about that. There's been a lot of disruption, but we can't let that isolated event stop us from doing what we need to do to secure the energy mix of the country in the future. So we need to move forward.
4: And
5: with
4: gas is the one that's perfect match when it comes to renewables, especially the time that they would have to plug some gap in the system.
5: No, I agree. Indigenous gas from the country mixed with LNG imports may be the best option for us. We need fast-acting plants, and gas-fired plants are fast-acting. When you have the intermittency of renewable energy, and I know the government is asking developers to provide renewable energy combined with battery storage to mitigate the fluctuation of the renewable energy source. But if you have a lot of renewable energy coming in and you have minimum battery storage, you are going to need something to balance the grid with, and that is combined cycles, fighting on a combination of domestic gas and imported LNG. If at all, the direction that we should be looking at, forget about the Strait of Hormuz, forget about what's happening in that part of the world, that will settle down eventually. And gas will come back and LNG will come back in the future. We need to move beyond that. And we need to look at the future and say, we really need baseload capacity. We need fast-acting plants that can mitigate the intermittency of the renewable energy that's going to come in the next few years. You know, as the government pushes on with GF 6, 7, 8, 9, 10, 11, And so it's important that we balance that out.

0: let's go to other sector that has a high interest for American businesses, that is nuclear. How is that going when it comes to American investors looking at opportunities in the Philippines?
1: I'm a little bit biased when it comes to nuclear energy. As you know, I now have experience in 3 nuclear power plants in my past, and so I'm very familiar with the technology. I'm very comfortable. Yeah. So if you ask me, am I pro-nuclear? The answer is absolutely yes. I think nuclear is an amazing technology. If we're looking to reduce carbon emissions and you know, by 2050 or 2060 or 2070, we need capacity. You know, you need nuclear at the end of the day. But the challenge that I see, first of all, private developers doing a nuclear project by themselves will be very challenging because of the cost, because of the investment associated with that. I'm seeing, though, something that may work for us in the Philippines. For instance, recently in the United Kingdom, Rolls-Royce teamed up with the government to develop SMRs.
0: Yes.
1: And I find myself wondering, would that perhaps be an answer where we can team up with the government, so it would be a government and private developed partnership?
0: So it's like PPP.
1: Exactly, to develop nuclear projects, because you really need government backing. You really need government support. A single developer or even a group of developers taking on a large nuclear project will be very challenging.
0: And how do you deal with the PPA? PPA should also be part of the PPP arrangement.
1: Absolutely. Absolutely. There should be a power supply agreement, because you're going to make a very large investment, and the banks are going to be the banks are going to be looking at that and saying, are you able to pay me back? And so, yes, definitely a power supply agreement that will back the project and allow the project to go commercial. Nuclear is expensive to build, but at the end of the day, it's cheaper to run, because you can run a nuclear plant for 60 to 80 years, at least a conventional power plant. SMRs, you know, I'm still not sure, you know, how long the life expectancy is going to be, although the concept of the SMRs, where everything comes in a tube and a bottle, you know, you could just yank one bottle and put another bottle in, and away you go. Under that perspective, you could say the plant could run forever.
0: For now, for SMR, the ones that being rolled out at this point are from China and Russia. So they're concerned about the dominance of these two countries. But what do you think would be the competitive proposition of U.S. companies?
1: The U.S. has multiple SMR designs on the way. NuScale, I think you're familiar with them. NuScale has already received approval from the Nuclear Regulatory Commission, and they are able to start providing SMRs before too long. Kairos is building the X100, which is a very interesting design. I had a chance to look at that in detail, and I think that could be a very appropriate design for the Philippines. Westinghouse has scaled down the AP1000 and made it just a smaller version of the largest nuclear reactor. And then General Electric has done the same thing with the BW300, which is basically a scaled down version of the large generators that they offer. My advice to the government, if I'm able to offer advice in regards to nuclear energy, is think of what Admiral Hyman Rickover did when he was given the task of selecting the reactor that was going to power the nuclear submarines of the United States Navy. You know, he was presented with a multitude of designs. You know, sir, this is a better design, this is a better design, this is a better. And you know what he did? He said, I want something simple. I want something that can be replicated. I want my sailors to go from one ship to another ship and find everything exactly in the same place. Bottom line is, you want a design, one design. You don't want a multitude of designs, because if you have a multitude of designs, you're going to have a multitude of problems. Focus on one design, make it as basic as can be, and I think we could be very successful with that. Secretary Gurin has a clear path on what needs to be done. Policies, procedures, and regulations. You know, the nuclear industry needs to be very, very methodical about that. I think the government needs to have very detailed policies, procedures, and regulations that will govern the construction, the operation, and the eventual decommissioning of nuclear power plants. Now, there are a lot of areas where we can emulate, we can copy things. The United States has a lot of information regarding that. So do all the countries. And then the process that will follow that, or should follow that, is how are we going to do it? Is it going to be a government-private sector partnership? Because some of these private developers by themselves are not going to be able to do that. I think if we find that, we should be able to move forward. Getting

0: the workforce skilled up to nuclear technology is very important. And Meralco is doing that. Meralco is already sending engineers to the United States to be trained in nuclear energy. I find that's a great step. But at one point in time, we're going to have to train beyond that, not only in construction, but in operations. A senior reactor operator takes 5 years to qualify to operate a reactor. You are going to need a lot of that. So the government could perhaps help with that as well.
1: What about social acceptance? Actually, it's one of those. It's like a topic that has not been fully discussed in the policy conversation.
0: And that's a very important topic. If you're going to build nuclear plants in the Philippines, you need to gain that. And it's just a matter, you know, I went through that in my younger years. I was trying to convince people in a small town that it was okay to accept nuclear energy. And it was all a matter of education. A matter of showing people that we did have the safeguards, that we did have the know-how, that we did have the right engineering to be able to do things properly. And gradually we managed to persuade people that, you know, nuclear is not bad, nuclear is susceptible, and some of the two of the three plants that I worked on when I was a young person are still operating today. And really, it's a grassroots program. You have to go to the small towns. You have to go to the places where you're going to be siting the unit. And you have to explain to people exactly what you're going to be doing, how you're going to be doing, how you're going to be protecting people, how you're going to protect the environment. I think if you do that, you will be successful. And eventually, people gravitate towards accepting nuclear. I think on the renewable energy side, I think the government has a major impetus going on already. You know, going all the way up to GEOP 10, and so I think renewable energy is kind of rolling on by its own. It's taking on a life of its own and it's moving forward. And there are companies saying, "I'm going to be doing offshore wind. I'm going to be doing pump storage, that sort of thing." I think there's less of a need to push that because it's already underway. It's moving on its own. I think the challenge on LNG plus local gas and setting up baseload combined cycle plants is one that I will say is second. The challenge that we see too right now as a developer is having access to equipment. Because of the impetus of the data centers for power in the United States, we're constrained now to get equipment. When I talk to the likes of Mitsubishi, Siemens, or General Electric, or even Doosan, hey, can I buy two combustion turbines for you so that I can set up a combined cycle plant in Mauban, Quezon? They go, yeah, sure. Yeah, no problem. Take a seat. Give us $5 million in reservation fees and we'll talk to you in 5 years.
1: Oh, so it's that long?
0: It's that long because everything they're manufacturing is going to the data centers in the United States. Yeah. And it's not leaving any manufacturing slots for people like us. Add to that the fact that transformer deliveries are also very challenging, switchgear deliveries are very challenging, and we're in a little bit of a quagmire. And you know, but we know we need to move forward, and we need to think about the future. And it's not going to be easy, but you know, we need to start going in the direction of securing equipment and building baseload gas-fired plants. Now, nuclear comes in third in that sense. It's going to take a while. It's going to take time. I've been asked a few times, you know, how long do you think this is going to take? Is it around the corner? Is it 5 years from now? My answer is likely to be 10 to 15 years before we actually see an SMR project materializing in the Philippines. Could it be sooner than that? Perhaps. But I just think the amount of regulations, the amount of policies that have to be put in place, and then what happens after that?
1: Political season is already knocking at the door. Mm-hmm. 2028, we will have a new president. So if there's a wish list from foreign investors, what would that be?
0: I did an interview right before President Marcos took over. And at that time, I was asked, you know, about exactly the same question. What would you wish for? And I said, I would wish for a president that's pro-business. I would wish for a president that has an open mind about foreign investors coming in, provided we follow the law, we do things right. I would wish for somebody that has the mindset that this is the best way forward. I think the current administration has proven to be exactly that. I was, like I said, before President Marcos got in place, I was asked that question, and I said, I'm very optimistic that this is the direction that he's going to go in. And I think I've been right about that. He's been a pro-business. So I would like to see a new administration come in and offer something similar like that. Pro-business, foreign investors are welcome. And we like you guys being here.
1: If you would have to describe your optimism about energy sector in the Philippines for the future, what is that one word and why?
0: Positive. I'm a very positive person in general. I always try to see the best in every situation. So I think we have great opportunities. I think there's room for a lot of things, positive things that can be done here. I know more developers are looking at the Philippines market. I think it's a great market. You know, there's a lot of noise. There's a lot of issues that you hear. But at the end of the day, this is one of the best investment countries in the world.
2: Energy reliability isn't just about current grid performance. It's about the foresight to weather future climate challenges. And speaking of foresight, when we come back, we shift our gaze from the terrestrial grid up to the cosmos. How does space technology, specifically in predicting climate shifts and weather patterns, become the unsung hero for investor confidence? Because when investors see that the government has the data-driven tools to mitigate climate risks, their confidence doesn't just hold, it climbs. We explore this next with the Philippine Space Agency after a quick break.

0: gabi, sisimulan na natin ang agenda.
1: Instead of counting the years, we count the days. We went beyond and set all the Philippine newsroom's agenda by bravely breaking the stories ahead before anyone else does.
2: Red flag, ang paggasta umano ng 125 million sa loob lang ng 11 araw.
0: Habemus Papam, mayroon ng bagong Santo Papa.
3: Ang ilang proyekto ng kumpanya, hindi makita. Ang iba naman, hindi pa kumpleto.
1: 2 years of bold truth. 2 years of being first.
4: Congratulations!
1: That's the order. That's the agenda.
5: Who would have thought that the answers to our challenges in energy, agriculture, and even risk assessment for disasters do not just rest on land, but it flies across space. Space technology is no longer just a science fiction or a luxury for wealthy nations. It is a vital tool for economic planning and energy mapping. Ivan, how relevant really is space technology to problems that we are facing right now here on Earth?
6: Right, that's a very good question, Amirna. Typically, we do not expect space technology to be actually important or much less relevant to what we do in building plants and making sure that electricity comes in. But as we've learned from our discussions with PhilSA Director General Perez, Dr. Perez, it's actually very relevant. PhilSA itself has several agreements with the National Power Corporation as well as the National Electrification Administration to help analyze data coming from our satellites to ensure that our electrification, they are able to perform their electrification mandates on grid and off grid.
7: So it actually basically puts a science into the operational activities of our electric utilities. Kasi kailangan nila eh, di ba? Yeah. And if they don't have that data or that information, napakahirap na harapin yung mga kalamidad, sabihin na natin. Preparation is key to being resilient and also to being able to recover.
6: We step into the high-tech horizon as we examine how satellite data, environmental monitoring, and space applications support site selection for solar, wind, and infrastructure projects across the Philippines. Joining us is Philippine Space Agency Director General, Dr. Gay Jane Perez.
8: The agency really started early 2020 with our then Director General, Dr. Joel Marciano, Jr. The Philippine Space Agency is attached to the Office of the President. We handle all matters

0: related to space science and technology applications. So from policy, coordination, research, up to implementation. We have what we call the space value chain, which serves as the framework of all the activities, programs, and projects that we do at the Philippine Space Agency. So when people ask, what do you do at PhilSA? We build satellites, that's on the first part of the value chain, and we provide data, maps to local government units, other government agencies, for them to use it for decision-making, planning, management activities. So that's on the other end, where we derive the socioeconomic benefit from space. Ultimately, we want to create value in each component of the chain and harness the benefit of space for the Filipino people.
1: When people talk about energy, what comes to mind usually is electricity, mga linya ng kuryente, mga poste, hindi satellites. Can you share to us exactly what is the connection between space technology and the day-to-day need or the day-to-day objective of keeping the lights on?
0: Think of space as a platform, an observation platform, which you use to monitor what is happening on Earth. So it's like the Earth having the pulse. Now you can connect that to energy, right? And the pulse of the Earth being measured or observed.
1: Through space, from space.
0: From space, and that's where our satellites come in. Okay.
1: What does it mean to have our own independent space program?
0: It's a significant step towards our ambition of becoming a space-faring and space-capable nation. By having a space agency, we were able to institutionalize our efforts, which actually started even before PhilSA. You probably heard of Diwata 1, which is our first Earth observation satellite. It was launched in 2016, 3 years before PhilSA. In fact, this year we are commemorating its 10th anniversary. So those efforts were project-based. We already identified, even before PhilSA was created, that we need to be able to have some capacity as well to build these systems, these satellites that we put in orbit. But with the creation of PhilSA, these efforts, these projects are institutionalized. The people who are trained back then, many of them are now in the space agency. Since Diwata 1, we have already deployed in orbit 8 satellites altogether. Diwata 1 and Diwata 2, these are a very similar class satellite. Then Maya, Maya 1 to Maya 6, much smaller satellite. All of them are what we call Earth observation satellites. So they look at what's happening on Earth.
1: Doc, this is this is a model of Diwata 1.
0: Right, this is Diwata 1. If it's the same built or form that you see here, as you see, this one is Mula.
1: Mula, okay.
0: Mula is the new satellite that we are building right now. It's
1: hindi pa to deployed, Doc.
0: Not yet.
1: Okay.
0: That one, we started it actually before PhilSA, just a year before PhilSA was established, towards the end of 2019, when we conceptualized the mission of Mula. But the development really started during PhilSA time already. So now we are developing it. It's almost near its completion. And we hope to launch it by next year.
1: Okay.
0: It's also an Earth observation satellite, just like all our previous satellites.
1: So that's like previous satellites being Diwata 1, Diwata 2, and then there
0: Maya
1: are
0: Maya 1 up to 6.
1: Okay.
0: Maya 1, 2, 3, 4, 5, 6.
1: So that's a total of 8, 8 satellites currently orbiting the Earth.
0: Not currently orbiting, because many of them have finished their mission already. We only have one that's currently orbiting. That's Diwata 2. And
1: Diwata
0: it's

0: by design. Okay. You know, a satellite like Diwataan, it has a mission life design of 18 months. It actually exceeded that almost 4 years in orbit. Wow. Diwata 2 has also exceeded its designed mission life. The smaller ones, Maya, have a much shorter period that it's expected to operate in space, usually less than a year. So all of our satellites have finished their mission, except for Diwata 2, which is still up there.
1: And we're designing Mula to run for how long?
0: It's for 5 years.
1: Can you explain to us more, what do we expect Mula to be focusing on once it's up there?
0: So the primary applications of Mula is agriculture. Mm-hmm. You can also include forestry, mm-hmm. because it's also looking at land features. And to some extent, some changes on the coastal area. Mm-hmm. It's not very sensitive on changes or observing properties of water, mm-hmm. for one, because it has different bands, if you want to do water quality. But coastal, because you have land parts there as well, and everything that is happening on the land surface, Mula can measure it. Mula will be most effective in monitoring and to some extent forecasting agricultural drought, because it is sensitive to changes in vegetation cover. So that's the more direct application of Mula. However, indirectly, you can make association also with hydrological drought, which is more relevant.
1: Does it usually
0: for energy
1: follow
0: sector?
1: When you have agricultural, at some point we should be expecting some hydro drought?
0: Not all the time. But there are indicators which you can use to say or to project that this drought will extend to hydrological drought.
2: Stay with us as Dr. Perez shows how space technology can help protect our facilities from typhoons and climate hazards, and how it could keep the lights on when calamities would strike.
3: Jonas Salk.
4: Otto von Bismarck.
5: The 2004 Indian Ocean tsunami.
6: Yes, that is correct. That is correct. Definitely correct. Jonas Salk is correct. Otto von Bismarck is correct.
7: Catch the second semifinals episode of Billionario Quiz B Season 2. Who will secure the second seat in the grand finals and become one step closer to being the next Quiz B Millionario?
3: I'm Carl, and I'm your next Quiz B Millionario.
8: Hi, I'm Basil. I'm your next Quiz B Millionario.
9: Hi, I'm Cedric, and I'm going to be the next Quiz B Millionario.

0: demonstrates that the Philippines is ready to move up the technological value chain. From monitoring carbon sinks to tracking land use changes, space applications build investor confidence through transparent data.
1: Can you talk about what PhilSet does in terms of tapping those available resources and translating them mm-hmm. for the needs of our country right now?
2: Well, thanks for bringing that up. Now, we talk about NASA data as a free data. We use it and we leverage. We don't need to build from scratch. We don't need to reinvent the wheel. We maximize the use of readily available data. But what is important is the data that we produce, we make sure it can work well. We call it interoperable, or we ensure the interoperability across these data sets. We do cross-calibration, which would allow us to use them seamlessly. Even, you know, US is looking at partnership with other nations for that space exploration. So it will continue. It's not really like, okay, we can do this on our own. We will now proceed independently of others. It's more on, with this capability, now we are seen as another space actor, maybe seen at a more equal level than, you know, a dependent client. Maybe we can now produce, we can have clients of our own. This can also be soft diplomacy, right, like data exchange. You know, you build one satellite, other nation have another satellite, you agree on data sharing, then you have access to two satellites.
1: How does the space program help us in unlocking these resources, identifying them, unlocking them, which are the most commercially viable, I guess? Because there's sunlight everywhere, right? Mm-hmm. But it's not necessarily, but not everywhere is a best place to build a solar plant, for example. So where does the space program come in all of that?
2: You can think of different products that would be relevant, okay? So there's solar, wind. So you'd probably be interested in the amount of radiation that we get and how it is spatially varying depending on the location, depending on the time of the year. Okay, the wind, wind speed, direction at different heights. So it's like an inventory of these energy sources. So it's an inventory at a national level, at different times, season, years, maybe even diurnal, diurnal cycle, and so spatial, temporal, comprehensive coverage, and you see it in the context of global shifts as well. So imagine having access to this inventory of information. That's what PhilSa commits to deliver, these different products. And we work with the government agencies to translate it into solutions. Not just government agency. Actually, we are also working with private partners to convert this data into actionable information. With this survey, this information comprehensive coverage, you are able to manage well the resources that you have. You know how to, well, you know this better than me because you're in the energy sector, but you can manage the supply, perhaps. Maybe you control it at some point because, you know, you're anticipating that in the coming days, say, for example, with the El Nino, etc., you know, there will be scarcity in this period. You don't need to wait for the red alert when it's too late already. So this knowledge keeps you prepared. You are able to manage better the sources that we have. So, but you're right. I think the question here is, how do we get them to use this data?
1: Yes. It's going to be part of the mandate of PhilSet.

0: So of course.
1: And that is why also we do capacity building. Okay.
0: Yes.
1: In addition to producing the data itself, we just don't let them, okay, it's here, use it. But we take efforts as well to teach them how to use it, you know, from simple as image interpretation or map reading to if they have the capability to ingest the data themselves into their platforms, we teach them also how to do that.
0: This data that we have already at Filsa, it's currently available right now. Do we have that? And if I'm a private developer, for example, how do I access resource data such as this? Because at the end of the day, anything that will help me lower the cost of developing a project will eventually redound to the cost of electricity.
1: If you go to our website right now, okay, so maybe go to our website now, right now, what will you see? What is readily available there? With our partnership with the European Space Agency, we have the COPFIL Center. It's available in the website, so that is a starting point. From there, you can already have access to some data. Land cover will be there. Mm. Crop cover, it's there, so you can...
0: These are all for free, Dr.
1: Yes.
0: Okay.
1: You don't need to write us. It's already there. Now, if you need something more specific than what is there, then you can write us. Mm. You can email us. We have a generic email, info@filsa.gov.ph.
0: Okay,
1: but if you go to the website, you can also see it there. We also have a data request platform. We call it Daloy, which will ask you some information so you can be we can be guided already also on what you need. So it will ask you what's the intended use, etc. We can fill up the form as well. But if it is more of exploratory inquiry, like what do you have, etc., then a simple email would work. I also like to mention a couple of our partnership with government agencies, the NPC and NEA. So through these partnerships, we are able to expand what we can get from satellite data with the data that they have. So actually, an output of this partnership will probably be more useful than, you know, just the satellite data alone. That's also one thing that we want to remind people. Satellite data is not the silver bullet to the problem. Or, you know, you want to manage, you want to bring down the cost of producing electricity, I'll just turn to satellite data. You will be disappointed if you use it by itself. But if you don't use it at all, then I would say you are missing out. You're also missing out. So use it with other data, then that's where the value really comes up. Yes.
0: Right.
1: We are first and foremost creating a very strong scientific culture here in the organization. We are, when we all join Filsa, we have that vision. We are a government agency, but we do cool stuff. We do space stuff, right? That people that watches their TV or movies can only dream about. We are bringing this dream to reality. 5 to 10 years, we really want this translated to the benefits. Right now, we see the potential. Okay, a lot can be obtained, derived, and daming pwedeng gawin. If only we can do this, this, and that. But asan na yung economic returns?
0: Correct.
1: So we see this dent in the GDP. Associated with the uptake of satellite data, maybe that's a good measure, right? I hope that we see that.
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4: When we leverage orbital data to de-risk our climate future, we aren't just scanning the Earth.
2: We are building

0: holding the certainty that global investors demand. 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
1: Our brave attempt to reach the world and our bold commitment to serve the global Filipino communities have taken us beyond expectations. Wherever there are opportunities, there are Filipinos. And wherever there are Filipinos, your Bilyonario News Channel will be there. Brave, bold, and beyond. 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

0: Good morning! Magandang umaga po sa inyong lahat. Maayong buntag kaninyong tanan. I'm former Press Secretary Mike Toledo from President Joseph Estrada's administration.
1: Good morning! I'm former spokesperson Margo Salcedo, also from President Joseph Estrada's administration.
0: And we are the Spokes! From the palace halls to our group chats now.
1: We'll give you perspectives from an insider's position standing behind the podium.
0: From the weekend's headline, noted by the Spokes, the Office of Civil Defense reports that 429 areas across four regions in Luzon were flooded by habagat. Oh. That's another.
1: I hope that you had a good weekend. But before anything else, National Heroes Day po today. So sa lahat ng ating mga kababayan, I know it's very difficult to celebrate now, but I guess it's time for us to reflect on how we can each be a hero in our own right.
0: Well said, partner. Siyempre, yung mga ating mga tinatawag nating mga bayani, yung mga OFWs na isa sila sa mga tumutulong na ensuring na ating ekonomiya ay always staying afloat. 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
0: 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Of our mga kababayans. 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Sabi nga ng OCD, reported damage daw is to about 3,158 houses and nearly 100 road sections and 13 bridges in central

0: Luzon?
1: No, but there's 32 that have been declared dead. Mm-hmm. And over 8 million families have been displaced. Affected. Yeah.
0: That's really sad.
1: So malaki po yung damage. And to think na hindi talaga ito super typhoon.
0: Yes.
1: Like monsoon lang siya, pero tuloy-tuloy. 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
1: Ganun ba?
0: 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And maybe in other instances, pwede rin i-impound para magamit ng mga water concessionaire sana, no? And turn it into potable water. 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And they convert, no, yung tubig from the Laguna de Bay into something potable. So in other words, hindi pa natin talaga magawa ng paraan to. 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And then, pag kailangan i-release for irrigation and for potential potable water. And I think there's even a presidential decree that requires local government units to have this water catchment basin. No? So, I don't know.
1: That's true. In fact, I had a conversation recently with, I don't know if he has already, he just told me that he already resigned, but the NR Undersecretary, David, who's a very, he's
0: CP.
1: A geologist. CP David. Yeah. Excellent geologist.
0: Very accomplished man.
1: He was telling us about how there should be more reservoirs, really.
0: Yes.
1: And this is actually the model that has been used in other countries, such as Japan. There are some countries that have hundreds of reservoirs. We only have 17 throughout the country.
0: Very
1: good
0: point.
1: So we really have to increase the number of reservoirs that we have, and also to make it like a whole cycle, like you said, like just so that the rainwater that we use can turn into potable water, and then it's a circular economy. Yeah. Well, in a lot of conversations now, the blue economy is really something that we are highlighting. So we hope that for at least 2027 onwards, it can really be a focus. In the past years, we have been, of course, there's the Sustainable Development Goals.
0: United Nations.
1: Sustainable Development Goal number 5 is for water to everybody, for everyone to have access to clean water. But that's something that we have to increase our focus on.
0: Yeah, you're right. I'm glad you raised that. Kasi ngayon, alam mo, yung tubig, human right na yun eh.
1: Yes, it's a human right.
0: Karapatan mo maligo, di ba?
1: Karapatan mong maligo. And hindi maligo sa ulan.
0: Hindi sa ulan.
1: Hindi mag-swim. Ang daming leptospirosis.
0: Oo nga, isa pa yan. Di ba? I mean, kaya sana yung mga kasama doon sa flood control projects, di ba? 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
1: Yung doon daw sa, ano ba yung hospital? San Lazaro Hospital. Punong-puno na po sila.
0: Yes.
1: And then also, sa isang hospital lang, meron silang over 100 cases ng leptospirosis. So, pero mahirap mo din naman sabihin sa ating mga kababayan na umiwas po kayo sa baha kasi wala silang choice.
0: Walang choice. Wala nang ibang mapupuntahan. Kaya nga, talagang, but I guess it's, government is really trying to address this. But as I mentioned, pinag-usapan na natin, meron na mga solusyon na ginagawa sa ibang bansa, hindi pa pwede natin i-adapt, no? Yung mga ibang bansa rin na, kaya if you notice, you mentioned Tokyo, if I'm not mistaken, in Tokyo, talagang that city has been spared from flooding because nga of that water catchment, that cistern which catches all the water. And you're talking about, for example, the one in if I'm not mistaken, the one in Burgos Circle in the BGC area, equivalent to mga in terms of size, 8 Olympic pools, swimming pools, no? And ang depth, ang lalim niya is mga 4 or 5 stories. Kaya malaking bagay. Sana, malaki. Sana
1: po kaya damihan pa natin yan. Noon, whoever is the engineer, dapat maging ano siya, USEC. The rains have stopped but we're bracing for Typhoon Pilandok as it entered the Philippine area of responsibility and is now moving towards extreme northern Luzon. So, ingat po lahat ng ating mga kababayan. I mean, it's easier said but... I really don't know. I think our kababayans are now in a very helpless situation.
0: I know.
1: Really.
0: Yeah. And before anything else, no, a little bit of good news naman. Happy birthday to Speaker Boji D. A very very happy birthday, Mr. Speaker.
1: Aba, teka, since nag-greetings tayo, I would also like to say happy Episcopal anniversary to Archbishop Soc Villegas. Oh. I'm supposed to be at the Mass this morning, but sorry po, absent ngayon. It's his 25th year as a bishop. God. Can you imagine?
0: Congratulations,
1: yes,
0: Bishop
1: po.
0: Soc.
1: We pray for you as you pray for us.
0: Yes, yes, yes, definitely.
1: And so,
0: hindi ko alam, prayerful ka pala masyado.
1: Please protect me from Attorney Mike Toledo. Also, noted by the spokes. Ay, naku, ito po yung isa pang balita over the weekend.
0: Ito, exciting to.
1: Dasmariñas City Mayor Jenny Versaga has won the special election for the 4th District Congressional seat, reclaiming the position vacated by her expelled son, Kiko Barsaga. So, kantahan po natin siya. Meow, meow, meow, meow. Barsaga garnered 201,893 votes in Saturday's special election amid heavy rains brought by Habagat, and her nearest rival, former Vice Mayor Raul Rex Rosario Mangubat, received 30,373 votes. Batambak, a difference of more than 171,000 votes. So, hawak pa rin po talaga nila ang beat. COMELEC even considered extending voting hours because of the weather conditions, and the voter turnout was almost 60%, 57.75%.
0: Siguro mas marami sana kung di masyado umuulan, no? Baka mas marami sana ang turnout noon. Pero yun nga, no? Talagang makikita mo talaga that some families are just so entrenched, no? In whatever locality. Kaya yung issue about dynasty, di ba? Etc., etc. Na vacate na nga ng anak. He was expelled for the reasons that we already know. And yet, it is the mom now who took
1: and
0: over.
1: And then his brother, the son, 30 Barsaga, is going to take the place of the mom as vice mayor naman of Dasmariñas.
0: You know, ako, in one episode...
1: Iba kasi yung Dasmariñas na alam ninyo eh. Pag-party ba kayo sa malapit na area na yon?
0: Minsan. But you know, the one thing lang, no, to touch briefly on this political dynasty. No, sabi nila, maybe in some areas nga, political dynasty, they reign supreme. In one episode of Abogado, pinag-usapan namin yon about political dynasties. Ako personally, this is just my point of view. Dynasties in itself is not supposed to be bad, di ba? Especially if talaga naman may record yung pamilya na magbibigay ng servisyo, talagang pinagbibigyan, making sure na yung mga programa nila para maunlad ang kabuhayan ng ating mga kababayan ay nai-insure, no? But ang problema lang, having said that, ang problema lang, kasi if I'm not mistaken, in the United States, for example, wala silang mga limits eh. But ang problema lang yata, based on empirical data ng Philippine Institute for Development Studies, most of the municipalities, cities, or provinces that are dominated by political dynasties are the least developed, no? So, kumbaga, yung empirical data, nakikita na least developed talaga kung political dynasty ang nagre-reign. So, maybe
1: bakit
0: there's a political basis.
1: Yaman-yaman ng Makati, puro Binay.
0: That's why nga, there are, hindi entirely
1: City,
0: true.
1: Prating Belmonte.
0: Hindi entirely true, but the data shows that way, especially siguro sa mga probinsya. No? Kaya nga, but ako personally, for me, if the people want them, they should vote for them.
1: Yeah,
0: if the people don't want them,
1: democracy. Yeah,
0: then they don't, no? But to come up with a law to ban it, well, it really depends. A true political dynasty law, perhaps, di ba? Because nakikita nga yung empirical data, di ba? Pero tignan natin, kasi pending pa yata sa Kongreso, di ba? If I'm not mistaken. Okay. Anyway.
1: Okay.
0: These are the headlines noted by the spokes. As our country grapples flooding with the constant rain, there is another natural disaster that we need to prepare for. And we'll talk about our earthquakes and volcanic eruptions with no less than the director of the Philippine Institute of Volcanology and Seismology. When the spokes return after this break, don't go away. Stay with us.

0: behind the growth, the expansion, and the numbers is a CEO who inherited something much bigger than a business, a responsibility. And when you're entrusted with something that big, the real challenge is knowing how to carry it forward.
1: Things to think about as a leader, there is always a change in the people, in the way things are done.
0: But for Dennis Zamora, leading a company isn't just about what has already been built.
2: I'm Charles Tew, and this is Beyond the Game.
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3: Because at BNC, young minds mean fearless questions. The freedom to chase the truth wherever it leads. This generation doesn't just follow the story. They challenge it. They investigate it. They demand better from it. This is brave. This is bold. This is beyond what you think they are. BNC, the Billionario News Channel.

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3: Marami rin ang mga mabubuting doktor at marami ang mga galing na hospital.
1: As we ask, what's the point of healthcare system in the Philippines?
4: Health, health, hooray!
1: With Ronnie Buno and Alex Galeha. What's the point?
5: Welcome back and thanks for joining us. This is The Spokes. He has spent nearly 3 decades studying earthquakes, faults, and volcanic hazards as a government scientist.
6: As powerful earthquakes shake different parts of the world, many Filipinos are asking one question. Are we getting closer to the big one? Joining us is DOST FIVOLT Director Dr. Teresito Bacolcol. Welcome po to The Spokes, Director Bacolcol.
5: Welcome, Director.
7: Good morning and thank you for having me here.
6: Thank you for being here kahit na no work po today.
7: That's right.
5: Oo nga.
7: It's part of the service.
5: Thank you very much. Mukhang 24/7, lalo na siguro yung trabaho mo, no? Medyo 24/7.
7: That's right. Katabi ko na yung cellphone ko. So every time nagkaroon ng nagre-ring yung cellphone ko, middle of the night, nagkaroon akong notification phobia. Ano na naman kaya ito?
6: Kami din po, NDRRMC alert. 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Sex Solidum.
7: Yes,
6: our regards. At saludo po kami sa kanya talaga.
5: Talagang ngayon na nasa DOSD na siya, tuloy-tuloy pa rin ang ano niya, no? yung trabaho niya. And he did a good job really as the head of the field box, no? So, maybe just a little background before we dive into the issue at hand. Bakit geology ang napili mong kurso nung nag-aral ka sa University of naman ng PhD ka sa University of Paris?
7: Yes, yung ano ko, yung undergrad ko is geology sa Diliman, UP Diliman.
5: UP.
7: So, I grew up in the mountains, dun sa far-flung barangay in Sambuang del Norte. Kasi my father used to work in a logging company.
5: Mm-hmm.
7: And so, yung sa likod ng bahay namin, ilog, may mga bato. So, dun ko na-appreciate yung mga bato and that's where I learned.
5: Usually, pag geology, pumapasok sa mining. Di ba?
7: Well, I used to work in a mining company. After I graduated, I worked there for 6 months and then I said, no, this is not for me.
6: Classmate po si UP, si Yusek David?
7: No, he's older than me.
6: Okay po. Oh, how young are you?
5: Binisto mo pa siya.
6: Oh, sorry. Oh, mabawal magtanong ng age. Sige po. So kayo po yung pumalit kay DOSD Secretary Solidum ngayon.
7: That's right.
6: Ano naman po ang mga lessons na natutunan niyo from him?
7: Well, nakikita ko sa kanya he's very energetic and masipag, no?
6: Hindi niyo po ba batchmate si Sec?
7: He's much older than Dr. David. CP David, so
6: joke
7: lang po. And masyado siyang nasipag and you know, nakikita ko sa kanya parang hindi napapagod eh.
6: Parang hindi.
7: Oh, yeah, that's right. So masyado siyang full of energy and that's right. So and masyado siyang magaling. So yung when I became the director, natakot ako kasi you know, I had a big shoes to fill.
6: So nakita po kasi natin yung nangyari all around the world now, Nepal, and then even I just saw recently, Grand Canyon nga, di ba? Parang may something na nangyari din sa US, and then Japan had an earthquake recently, Colombia,
5: Mexico,
6: also
5: Venezuela,
6: and then dito naman sa Pilipinas, sa Sarangani, tapos sa Bogo. So siguro balikan muna natin yung ating history ng earthquakes po dito sa Pilipinas. Ano po ba yung mga big ones natin throughout the decades?
7: Meron tayo yung magnitude 7.8 earthquake noong 1990.
5: Mm-hmm.
6: And then, sa Baguio, naalala
7: sa Baguio,
6: po natin.
7: Yes.
6: Oh, yeah. Where were you then? Yeah.
7: Yes, and then we also had, this year we just commemorated the 50th anniversary of the Moro Gulf earthquake.
5: Mm-hmm.
7: It's magnitude 8.1. It happened August 17, 1976. And 8,000 people died because it happened past midnight, 12:11. And syempre, tulog yung mga tao. And
6: it that only was magnitude?
7: 8.1.
5: Is that pinakamalakas ever?
7: That's right. Sa you know, recent history ng Philippines, 8.1. And 8,000 people died.
5: Mm.
7: And it only took 5 minutes before the tsunami waves, after the main shock, for the tsunami waves arrive. So, syempre, tulog yung mga tao. And then they had no more time to
6: where did
7: it.
6: This exactly happen? So Mindanao, saan
7: Mindanao, po doon? Cotabato Trench affected yung southern coastline ng Mindanao. Pagdian all the way to Cotabato. to Libak, Sarangani, and even some parts of Sultan Kudarat.
6: So yung Sarangani, talagang line po talaga siya? Daanan talaga siya ng earthquake?
7: Meron kasi tayong Cotabato Trench, which is nasa dagat.
5: Yes.
7: And yun yung nakapag-produce ng 8.1 event. And then most recently, yung June 8, magnitude 7.8 event.
6: It's pero 50 years. 50 years. Ang agwat.
7: Pero ibang ano yun, ha? 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Mahaba yung Cotabato Trench, more than 300 kilometers.
5: May Manila Trench pa.
7: We have the Philippine Trench.
6: Isa-isahin natin yung trenches for the awareness of our viewers.
5: The West Valley Fault, no?
7: No, magkaiba yun. We have 6 active trenches.
6: Bilangan po natin.
7: So from the eastern side, we have the East Luzon Trough.
6: Okay. Mm-hmm.
7: And then we have the Philippine Trench. Yung Philippine Trench, mahaba yun, from Bicol all the way to Mindanao.
5: Mm-hmm.
6: Okay.
7: And then sa western side naman, we have the Manila Trench,
6: okay.
7: Negros Trench, Sulu Trench.
6: Ano po yung Manila Trench? From where to where?
7: From Ilocos all the way to Mindoro.
5: Mm-hmm.
7: So okay, again,
6: yun yung Manila Trench.
7: Manila Trench yan. And then we also have the Negros Trench, and then Sulu Trench, and then the Cotabato Trench.
5: So pag gumagalaw yan, and it's expected na gagalaw, naapektuhan lahat, naggagalawan lahat?
7: No. Wala naman silang, wala silang connection sa bawat isa.
5: Walang movement?
7: Wala
5: connection?
7: Wala. 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
6: So to visualize it, parang meron tayong mga mountains sa ilalim ng tubig. 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
7: Patag, pero the other one is
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7: So yun yung
6: isang part, kunyari ito isang part, gumagano.
7: Yes, that's right. Mm-hmm. And then that's the reason why dito sa part na to, meron tayong tinatawag na Philippine Deep, yun yung tinatawag ng mga
5: supposed to be the deepest, di ba?
7: So, well, it's Mariana's Trench, the deepest. Yeah. One of the deepest.
6: Yung mga trench na yan, tulog sila. 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
7: 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And then, it would push waters up. Magkakaroon ng tsunami.
6: Bakit siya gagalaw? 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
7: No, gumagalaw siya because the Philippines is, not Philippines, the kasi Earth is dynamic. And the plates are moving.
5: Constantly gumagalaw.
7: Constantly moving yan. So kung, actually, mas, ano yan,

0: yung movement, yung pagiging dynamic ng Earth, that's the reason why life exists on Earth. Mm-hmm. Otherwise, kung walang movement, wala tayong plate tectonics, parang Mars.
1: Tama. That's kaya nga, partner, tinatawag din Philippines is blessed and cursed. Kasi nga yung tinatawag nilang Pacific Rim of Fire. No, kaya nga, we're very rich in natural resources, especially minerals, because of that. But at the same time, because of that, we have volcanoes and we have earthquakes. No, but let me focus quickly on the National Capital Region, because in a case of a huge one, the big one, for example, if it happens in the National Capital Region, where more than 60% of our GDP are produced in the Mega Manila area, ang sinasabi nila, ang pinag-aaralan ngayon is yung magnitude 7.2, that we should survive a magnitude 7.2. And I think that is the direction now that the government, together with the private sector, in fact, I just attended this meeting last week, yung National Resilience Meeting on Earthquakes. Mm-hmm. I think you were also there, no? Together with Secretary Gibo, Secretary Tony, and the different heads of the government agencies, including the private sector. Kasi ang objective is for the private sector to help with government on this, no? Pero bakit sinabi natin na may 8.2 na nangyari, the biggest so far? Why are we limiting it to 7.2? Second, according to history or historical records, the last big one happened in 1648, something like that, no? Yeah. And it is supposedly, it happens, according to them, every 400 to 600 years.
0: That's right.
1: Ergo, or therefore, di ba, medyo ini-expect na.
0: That's right.
1: So, hopefully it doesn't happen at all. Especially in our lifetimes,
2: so
1: no?
2: It is a scary the big episode. One.
1: So bakit kung may nagkaroon na ng 8.2, why are we just preparing a 7.2 intensity magnitude?
0: Okay, so yun yung, tinatawag natin the big one. Mm. The term big one was originally coined for the magnitude 7.2 earthquake that would be generated by the West Valley Fault. Siguro big one because, you know, the fault transects densely populated area, Metro Manila, and this is the economic seat of the country, this is the political seat of the country. But again, yung tama po kayo, bakit tayo nag-limit sa 7.2? In fact, there are bigger ones in other parts of the country.
2: Ano po yung response ng DOST doon? I mean, what is your recommendation? Should we try and prepare for an 8 or higher?
0: No, we should be prepared for all the earthquakes, regardless if it's the big one. Kasi in other parts of the country, as I mentioned, there are bigger ones. For example, the Philippine Fault in Gabaldon is capable of generating magnitude 7.9. Na-highlight lang yung 7.2 because, again, as I mentioned, it transects the political seat of the country, it transects the economic hub of the country. Mm-hmm. And it would affect, if there's a magnitude 7.2 earthquake in Metro Manila along the West Valley Fault, maapektuhan talaga.
2: Kasi akala ko 7.2 kasi yun yung most recent. Hindi no, ba 7.2 ba yung
0: 7.8.
2: nangyari sa... 7.8. Na mo, may 7.8 na. Bakit nga naman 7.2 lang pinaghahandaan natin?
0: Well, ang hindi lang naman tayo sa FIVOC from at saka kahit sa in the RMC, hindi lang naman tayo nag-limit sa 7. Na-highlight lang 7.2 kasi nga again daming tao and as I mentioned
2: but we're prepared for even a higher magnitude.
0: That's right. And we should prepare for higher magnitude earthquakes. The Philippine Trench, for example, in the summer area, it's capable of generating 8.5 up to 8.5 event.
1: Wow.
0: And doon sa summer area, it's 8.1, but in other parts of the Philippine Trench, it's 0.5. And if would that happen, pwede magkaroon ng 8 to 10 meter tsunami waves.
2: Wow. This is in what area po?
0: Summer.
2: Okay.
0: So we really have to...
2: Summer na naman. Summer area. Nalala ko tuloy yung Yolanda, yung tsunami.
1: So, no? In,
0: Yung sa Gabaldon, yung Philippine Fault, the Gabaldon segment is capable of generating 7.9, higher than the 7.8.
2: Mm-hmm. Ang tsunami po ba nangyayari dahil may earthquake?
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0: 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But there are also other reasons bakit magkaroon ng tsunami. Kapag nagkaroon ng landslide, submarine landslide, pwede magkaroon ng tsunami.
2: So yun po ba yung nangyari dun sa mga, sa Sarangani, sa Bogo? Ganun po ba? Dahil dun sa parang tsunami related din?
0: Yung sa yung sa Sarangani, meron tayong tsunami doon. In fact, after the event, right after the event, we issued a tsunami warning. Fortunately, buti na lang, hindi umabot ng, unlike nung 1976 na umabot ng 8 to 10 meter tsunami waves, yun sa Sarangani, umabot lamang ng 2 meters and wala namang naging casualty as a result of that tsunami.
1: Ano ba ang, ano, I'm sure a lot of people now are wondering, kailan mag-uumpisa yung countdown ng tinatawag nating the big one? Is the big one expected in 2058 and onwards?
2: Or can we even tell?
0: Okay, tama po kayo kasi the last time it moved was in 1658 and based on our studies, it happens every 400 to 600 years. Now, if we take the lower limit, which is 400 years, that would be 2058. But of course, 2058. Siyempre, hindi naman ibig sabihin by 2058 mangyayari yan.
2: Hopefully.
0: It could be even earlier than that.
1: It could be, yeah.
0: Yes. So, or it could even be on the upper limit, which is 600 years. And when, if we consider 600 years, it could be, this would be 200 years from now.
1: From now pa.
0: But of course, we have to assume that it would happen on the lower limit. Otherwise, sabihin, 200 years pa pala, hindi tayo mag-prepare.
2: Is there even a way to prepare for it? So that even if any earthquake happens, that we are confident that our people will be safe?
1: You know, the thing is, very quickly, ang alam ko, there is no, unlike storms, typhoons, no? There's no technology ever invented yet that can actually give you sufficient warning to prepare for an earthquake. Correct me if I'm wrong. From what I gather, siguro you only have a few seconds maybe of predictability, but that's not enough. Wala talaga yung, unlike, the storm is coming, let's prepare, di ba?
2: 10 seconds position. Daw, sabi ni Yusek David.
0: Oh. May mga countdown sa Japan. In fact, where, you know, meron tayong mga organizations, nakipag-collaborate tayo para we can adapt yung technology nila dito sa Pilipinas. But again, hindi yan prediction ha. It's an early warning. May nangyari ng lindol and then you just estimate kung gaano kabilis yung shaking na darating.
2: Pero if I remember correctly, may nakita ako sa balita doon sa Colombia ba yung earthquake recently? May isa daw na nasave siya kasi nakuha niya yung warning in time. Nakatakbo siya sa labas ng building nila.
0: But hindi yan prediction. The earthquake already happened and then
1: it's more
0: yung seconds kasi may pwede ka kasing may technology ngayon that can tell you when the size yung S wave kasi you have the P wave the dalawang klaseng waves P wave and the
2: ano nga yata pwede siya sa kamay
0: and secondary wave or the S wave so yung P wave mo yun yung una and then you may estimate mo na ngayon kung yung S-wave kailan darating. So, yun yung technology na ginagamit sa Japan.
2: What is a P-wave and an S-wave?
0: Primary wave and then secondary wave. So, yung secondary wave, siya yung...
1: Yun yung quote-unquote na pre-predict.
0: Yes,
1: kasi na-anticipate
0: right.
1: mo na.
0: Yes, kasi...
1: Pero so far, wala pa rin technology that can determine the primary wave.
0: Wala pa. Well, that's right. That's
1: but
0: right.
1: do you
0: wala
1: think
0: pa.
1: That's possible with the help of AI?
0: For now... Probably in the future, we're hoping na mangyayari yan. Para, you know, but right now, there's no technology yet that can tell us exactly when earthquake would happen.
1: Or maybe the animals. Diba? For anything.
2: They're able to sense
1: Able to sense, diba?
2: Yeah.
1: When you see the lions and the giraffes running, then you
2: That's
1: run with
2: true.
1: Them.
2: Or even your dogs.
1: Yeah.
0: Unusual animal behavior, hindi po natin ginagamit yan. Kasi it's always on the hindsight. People would say, kaya pala, yung aso namin tahol ang tahol kasi magkakaroon pala ng lindol.
1: Or may nakitang multo.
0: It's always on the hindsight. Ina-associate nila doon sa nangyari. Now, kung yung aso mo mag-meow and yung puso
2: yung aso mo mag-meow,
0: probably pwede natin magamit yan. But, you know.
2: Saan tayo merong asong nag-meow?
0: Kaya nga. So right now, I'm just saying that.
1: Yeah.
0: You know,
2: baka meron sa Tasmarinas.
0: Unusual animal behavior. We don't use that. No, it's not scientific.
1: Let's just hope talaga that technology arrives. But so in the meantime, Derek, no, nawala pa yung technology na yun to determine the primary wave, as you mentioned. I guess the best that government and the private sector and the people can do is to prepare. Yung information drive and then also coming up with the things to do should an earthquake happen. Diba yung mga, yun ang mga importante. Plus yung importante yung tinatawag na continuity. The continuity of or the functionality of both business and government when an earthquake happens. Kasi, partner, for example, kaya nga importante yung scenario building. Ang ginagawa yan, scenario building, simulation, what will happen if there's a magnitude 7.2 earthquake, how many people will die in the first few hours? Kasi, unang-una, pag, let's say, nagka-earthquake at nawalan ka ng kuryente, problema na yun. That's why it's important the utilities, like Meralco, for example.
2: Go bag. You gotta have a go bag.
1: Kasi wala na eh. But how can you coordinate rescue operation at that? Pag nawala ng tubig, di ba? Nawala ng communication. So, yun ang importante yata na ginagawa ng gobyerno ngayon together with the private sector, kaya nga nagkaroon ng National Resiliency Meeting, is to ensure na when this happens, kasi hindi nga natin ma-predict, we're able to still function. Minimal functionality, so to speak, government and the private sector and the local government working together to ensure na tuloy-tuloy yung pagbigay ng serbisyo at tuloy-tuloy yung tinatawag din natin rescue and relief operations.
2: Who is on top of the National Resiliency Meeting? Which is the government agency that is on top of that? Or the cabinet secretary?
0: It was organized by the Office of the Civil Defense.
1: OCD.
2: So, ang pinaka-in-charge po dyan is OCD? Or
0: in DRMC, yung OCD is the secretariat ng National
1: Yes.
0: In DRMC.
1: Alam mo, I'm glad you mentioned that, partner, dahil yun sa isa during the forum, yung high-level forum nung umpisa, bago nagkaroon ng breakout sessions, no? Isa sa mga napansin ng mga nag-attend on from the private sector is that dapat talaga magkaroon ng, magkaroon ng timon. One area or point of responsibility lang para talaga yung coordination mas klaro, like what happened daw in COVID. Number two, at sinabi to ni Secretary Gibo, he's been in the position already for the past 4 years as Secretary of National Defense. Pinag-aralan niya yung batas creating the NDRMMC, no? National Disaster Risk, di ba? At nakita niya, magandang intensyon pero masyado daw malawak. 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And to ensure na magawa talaga. 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Imposible magawa to lahat.
0: That's right. It's a whole of nation approach. Hindi lang yan, no. Preparedness not just the business of Office of the Civil Defense, not just the business of VVOX. It's everyone's collective duty to prepare.
2: But why is it the Office of Civil Defense that's in charge of it? Shouldn't it be you?
0: No, sila yung nag-organize ng National Resiliency
1: yes.
0: Meeting.
1: Oh, yes.
0: But anything, we're part of also that.
2: Pero hindi po ba dapat kayo yung head?
0: For the, kami yung mandated agency for, but sila yung nag, for example, yung ginagawa natin earthquake drill, OCD yung nag-organize niyan.
2: Ah, hindi DILG?
0: Hindi DILG, it's the Office of the Civil Defense.
2: How do they coordinate with the local government units?
0: They, before the nangyari yung earthquake drill, of course, pupunta sila sa LGU and then nakipag-usapan this. Ito dapat gagawin natin.
2: Sige po.
1: Good point, partner, na rinage mo yung LGU because at the end of the day, yun din isa sa mga pinag-usapan namin. Importante, the cooperation of the LGU heads to ensure no, that we are successful in this endeavor. Well, now, with Mayon, Canlaon, Bulusan, and Taal volcanoes also making headlines this year, should we worry about what's happening beneath our feet? But, Direk, before you answer this, the spokes will return after this short break. Don't go away. Stay with us.
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6: Jonas Salk,
7: Otto von Bismarck,
6: The 2004 Indian Ocean tsunami.
7: Yes, that is correct. That is correct. Definitely correct. Jonas Salk is correct. Otto von Bismarck is correct.
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2: The Spokes is back, still with FEVOLC's director, Dr. Teresito Bacolcol. But before we go to our hanging question, let's acknowledge the comments from some of our live viewers.
1: Okay, from May Blue. May Blue, greetings from your avid viewer from Singapore. Or maraming salamat po. Good morning.
2: And we have a comment from Bong Sanchez. Sir, may mga balita po na pwedeng magbuhos ng tubig ang pinatubo and may cause large and may cause larger flooding. 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
0: 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And again, we have, for our sensors, we have more than 130 seismic stations all over the country. Mm-hmm. Of course, this is still not enough kasi for the size of the Philippines, we need 300 seismic stations. And buti na lang, napasa yung FEVOLCS modernization, madagdagan natin yan. Next five years, hopefully, yung 180, kasi 170, makumpleto natin yan.
1: Bago ko basahin itong comment ng isang viewer natin, no, si Mr. Baldog from Tondo, quickly lang, na-mention mo, may kulang pa rin sa mga seismic monitors, and I'm sure siguro may kulang pang mga equipment. 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
0: Yes. In fact, our budget now is much higher than last year. Well, for 2027 pala, yung proposed budget natin, it's 9.8% higher than what we are receiving now in 2026.
1: And that is enough?
0: That is not enough kasi nga, ang program, hindi naman natin isang bagsakan yan makukompleto. It's a five-year program. So, again, yung FEVOLCS modernization would start next year until after 5 years. And then, mapupondohan natin yung mga, makompleto natin yung mga kinakailangan natin, yung mga dagdagan yung mga seismic stations, madagdagan yung mga volcano stations natin.
2: Kumusta naman po yung utilization ninyo? You know, sometimes kasi we keep asking for budget.
1: Pero hindi naman nagagamit.
2: It's in a big budget, but it's not utilized.
0: 85% yung utilization namin. Well, we still have,
2: could be better.
0: Yeah, that's right. The thing is, yung kasi it's doon kami na hold sa mga sa capital outlay natin, yung procurement, and then yung mga buildings natin na pinapagawa, infrastructure, hindi pa hindi kaagad natapos yan in 1 year.
1: So, ito naman galing kay kay Baldog from Tondo, sa kanya naman ay pray for deliverance.
2: Oh, magdasal po tayo. Prayers,
1: I think so talaga. And there, we all know how powerful prayers are.
2: Yeah. We have Arsuke A tiny sushi. Hello, a tiny sushi. From Hello. Flood diseases to earthquakes and eruptions. Sounds like Exodus. O nga po. Meron din po tayo from Purples and Roses. Preparedness should be amplified. Yes, indeed.
1: I totally agree.
2: Okay, and back to you.
1: And our hanging question. With Mayon, Canlaon, Bulusan, and Taal volcanoes making headlines this year, should Filipinos worry about what's happening underneath or beneath our feet?
0: Well, we have to learn with it. Kasi the reality is we're part of Pacific Ring of Fire, and as I mentioned, you know, we have earthquakes, we have volcanic eruptions, and we have to learn how to live with these hazards. Kasi nga, there's nothing we can do.
2: In other words, expect na natin
0: that's
2: siya.
0: That's right, expect na natin siya. And we have to prepare for earthquakes. We have to make sure na yung mga buildings natin are earthquake resilient.
2: Speaking of that, yung mga building code po natin, natutupad ba ito? I had a conversation with Bill Luz, and he said that our building codes are so outdated, it really needs to be reviewed.
0: Well, may yung National Structural Code of the Philippines, I think i-update nila yan. But yung mga buildings natin kusak after 2000 are more or less earthquake resilient kasi it's on 2001 na incorporate sa building design yung location ng mga buildings sa mga active faults natin.
2: Kasi po kung naaalala niyo yung nangyari sa Sarangani, yung Jollibee gumuho, di ba?
1: Yeah, yeah.
0: Oh, that's right.
2: Pero yung building ng Iglesia ni Cristo
0: remains standing.
2: Standing siya. Siguro kailangan mag-consult tayo sa engineer nila. Ang galing.
1: That's true.
0: Isa pa yung sa Colombia, yung magnitude 7.2 earthquake sa Colombia. Malalim yun. It's more than 100 kilometers. 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Kasi the seismic waves, as it travels towards the surface, nag-shed off yan ng energy. So, but still, ibig sabihin, 100 kilometers, that's already considered deep. So, yet, marami pa rin buildings sa kanila na nag-collapse. So, ang isa doon is yung hindi siguro for maganda yung hindi sumusunod sa building code. So, lesson learned natin yan na dapat we should follow the building code. Kahit na na master na natin yung duck cover and hold. Diba? Yes. Every quarter, we do the duck cover and hold. And yet, magtago kasi ilalim ng mesa sa isang building na magko-collapse naman, wala pa rin.
2: Pero yung building code po ba ngayon, as it is, mawi-withstand po ba niya yung 7.2, 7.8, 8.0 na magnitude?
0: 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Even sa Bogo, may mga buildings din na collapse. And yet, marami din namang buildings na remain standing after the shaking. So, ibig sabihin, may mga sumusunod talaga. So, if you'll just follow the building code, a building should be able to withstand an intensity 8 event.
1: Kaya nga, talagang ano eh, kaya nga na-raise ko dun sa forum no last week, yung sa aking pananaw, sa pananaw din ng mga iba dun, yung, and you mentioned the building code already, yung operational and regulatory gaps. May mga gaps eh. And isa na siguro sa mga gap, yung building code. 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Eh, bakit pa pinapayagan magtayo ng mga bahay or mga commercial establishments in the area where we all know that there's a fault there?
2: Is that a violation of the code?
0: Kami, nag-recommend kami that there should be no structure on top but of, you know, of the trace of the West Valley Fault. May buffer zone tayo na 5 meters from both sides of the fault. 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
2: 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Anong mga cities?
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1: Yeah.
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0: 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Informed decision. 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But
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2: 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Yun yung means of livelihood nila.
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2: It's their home. Kaya so, talagang kailangan talagang yung information drive and coming up with all the possible interventions na pag nangyari man, mamimitigate, at least hindi kasing grabe ang magiging epekto sa ating mga kababayan.
1: 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May coordination po ba sila with you?
0: Wala namang kami sa response. Ibang pillar yan. Yung nga, DSWD. Doon kami sa prevention and mitigation pillar ng INDIR-MC. And nag-provide kami ng scientific information. But when it comes to rescue and response, it's ibang government agencies na yung involved doon.
2: Okay, let's go now to ang tinatawag namin dito, tough questions. Kasi yung mga unang questions namin, hindi pa tough yun.
0: Hindi pa ba?
2: Mas tough to.
1: Anyway, magnitude 8.0.
2: Magnitude 8.2. Ito, itong question na ito. Gaano kadelikado ang Manila Trench kapag nagkaroon ng earthquake? Possible na magka-tsunami sa Metro Manila?
0: 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In fact, every now and then may malalakas na lindol sa Manila Trench, pero hindi naman siya tsunami-genic. 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Ibang segment ng Manila Trench in front of the Manila Bay, 8.3.
1: And kapag 8.4, 8.3? Yes. Yeah. Oh my gosh.
0: So if mangyari yan, and if the earthquake is shallow and 8.3, pwede magkaroon ng tsunami sa Manila. It would affect papasok sa Manila Bay. And ang expected tsunami waves natin would be 3.5 meters during normal times. Kapag high tide, dadagdagan ng 2 meters yan, so naging 5.5. And then yung inundation, papasok ng 2.7 kilometers.
2: Inland. Wow.
1: How do we prevent that? Dapat ba maglagay na ngayon ng mga structures to prevent tsunami? To protect the yung inland from the tsunami if it happens dun sa may Manila Bay area?
0: Well, ang
1: wala na tayong mangrove dun, na-reclaim.
0: Yeah, that's right, Ang pwede natin magawa, mga vertical evacuation. Kasi mahirapan ka ng tumakbo, like what happened in 1976 Luzon, Cotabato earthquake.
2: Yes.
0: Five minutes lang dumating na yung tsunami waves. For the Manila Trench, ang expected natin would be from 15 to 45 minutes bago dumating yung tsunami waves.
1: Pero darating at darating,
0: diba? That's right. So, ang palagi natin sinasabi for a locally generated tsunami, since minutes lang, dapat alam na ng mga tao mismo kung anong gagawin nila. Dapat alam lang na 12 signs of an impending local tsunami. Kasi we have no more time to warn.
1: Yeah, but shouldn't we just have the structures there or the protection so that if there's a tsunami, di ba? I mean, some people say that kanyari, may pag nilagyan ng mangroves doon, at least makakatulong.
0: Well, yung mangroves, nakakaano yan, nadidissipate yung tsunami waves. But hindi yan be all and end all.
1: So, dapat ibalik doon, yung mga mangroves, hindi tayo puro bagong building doon. O may isa pa tayong tough question. 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
2: Yes, good evening, Dexter.
1: Mayor, kamakailan lang nilagdaan ng city government ng Iloilo, Supreme Court, maging ng Department of Justice, ang deed of donation dun sa 7,000 square meter na property. 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
2: Yes, I think very important talaga, no? When we were able to donate 7,000 square meters to the Hall of Justice and DOJ. As you know, nang nangyari yung earthquake dito sa Iloilo, a couple of earthquakes, nag-problem yung Hall of Justice namin dito. Mm-hmm. And nilapitan kami ng Supreme Court if ano yung pwede namin, if how can we help them. Mm-hmm. So with this, immediately naghanap kami ng available lot ng city. And we immediately offered our space doon sa San Pedro Molo. Mm-hmm. I think this is very important because if our Hall of Justice is here in the city, it will make justice services more accessible and efficient for our people.
1: Mm-hmm. So mas malapit na mismo sa sentro kapag ito ay nasimulan,
2: yes,
1: na. Kailan daw ito masisimulan na, Mayor? Yung
2: timeline, hopefully, next year we mm-hmm. will start relocating the informal settlers where we have 181 families mm-hmm. na magiging i-relocate namin. And we're making sure now yung site development, once ready na by first quarter, second quarter next year, mm-hmm. we will be able to clear yung site for the development of our justice complex. So mm-hmm. yan na lang siguro, and DOJ and Supreme Court is waiting for their funding timing because it's budget season. I think they were able to allocate some funds for the construction of their Hall of Justice and their offices.
1: So itong 181 informal settler families, meron na po kayong paglilipatan na din sa kanila?
2: Yes, may paglilipatan na tayo sa kanila. Mm-hmm. Also, they will be awarded with a lot. And they will be given financial assistance by the LGU.
1: Aha. Sa ilalim po ng inyong administrasyon, Mayor, sinimulan ninyo yung pagbibigay ng mga libreng gamot para sa mga senior citizen at persons with disabilities, so mga PWDs. Gaano kalaki ang naging tulong ng programang ito doon sa mga benepisyaryo at sa kanilang mga pamilya?
2: Yes, Dexter, no? We just launched this program just this August.

0: August, and we will be starting distributing the medicines this month, next month, September. So nagpa-sign up drive lang tayo this August, and by September, makabigay na tayo. So this, we call this program Medicine Plus. So medicine, medicine for senior citizen, yun. And plus for the PWD.
1: Mm-mm.
0: So you know, this is very special for me kasi malapit din ako sa lola ko eh. Lola's girl ako. That's why sabi ko nga, dahil malapit ako sa lola ko, naghanap din ako ng mga programs paano makatulong sa mga senior citizens natin. 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
0: 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Mm-hmm. That's why nag-conceptualize tayo ng program na Medicine Plus.
1: Ayan. 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
0: We're targeting 20,000. Mm-hmm. No? And Dexter, yung priority na mga medicines, we have 11. Mm-hmm. Usually, yung mga medicines that they use for hypertension, ayun, high cholesterol, mm-hmm, and diabetes.
1: Ah, okay. May plano bang palawakin pa itong ganitong programa?
0: As of now, we have laboratory services. This is under our HAPLOS program, which we also launched just this year. That HAPLOS program is healthcare assistance for laboratory and hospital services. Yung ganun, our Ilonggos can just go to our office, bring their yung mga requirements sa mga doctors. We cater to private and public na mga reseta. So they can give to our office, and then we have a partner 10 hospitals here in Iloilo City. So yung 10 hospital private also and public hospitals, we have partners for the Ilonggos to have free laboratory at until 10,000 pesos.
1: Oo. 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
0: Yes, alam naman natin lahat na yung market is one of the busiest na foot traffic. And since we're trying to promote the love of reading, since marami nga pumupunta sa market natin, why not open a public library also in our market? It's an area where the kids can go while waiting for their parents to do the shopping.
1: Mm-mm.
0: And also a venue sa iba na kung gusto sila magbasa or mag-research. Uh-oh. Kasi yung mga books natin, may mga encyclopedia din tayo dun. So we plan to expand this public library not only in the Iloilo Central Market, but also in all of the public markets of Iloilo City.
1: Oo. So pati yung mga vendors, yung mga market vendors, kapag hindi masyado busy ang merkado, pwede silang pumunta doon at matutot magbasa?
0: Yes, kasi may mga books din tayo on marketing. Ayun. Iba-ibang books nga doon eh. Nakita ko, we're very lucky. A lot of Ilonggos are really helping because of this move na sa public library natin. We have big district libraries already, Dexter.
1: Mm-mm.
0: And then we have smaller ones in the daycare centers. We have 2-story daycare centers, and then sa taas ginagawa naming barangay library. Also, in the public parks and plazas, meron din tayong outdoor library.
1: Oo. 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

0: taon? 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
1: Yes, I always say that my dream for Iloilo is to be a better city, a city that will be resilient and will be a livable city for everyone. And that's why most of the programs, we really make sure na all sectors meron kaming programs because progress should feel and be felt by all Ilonggos.
0: Ayan. 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
1: Sa mga Ilonggos who are watching Bilyonaryo tonight, I want every Ilonggo to feel that they have a place in Iloilo City. Mm-hmm. We are building a city not only for today, but for our children and the future generations. Mm-hmm. My dream for Iloilo is very simple. An Iloilo where everyone has an opportunity to live well, succeed, and be proud to call it our home.
0: Ayan, makalagaw. Tada, sunod ma'am sa Iloilo. Yes. Madamo, again, kasalamat, Mayor.
1: Madamo, again, kasalamat.
0: Si Iloilo City Mayor Raisa Treta.

0: If you're flying into Naga, then skipping the Camsur Water Sports Complex would be a missed opportunity, especially since it's only 10 minutes from the airport. CWC or Camsur Water Sports Complex is like Disneyland for people who like getting flung across the water. It's the first world-class wake park in Asia. This place didn't just put Camsur on the map, it practically rewrote it. CWC proudly features a six-point cable ski system, making it the perfect playground for all kinds of water sports. Mac proves once again that he's a jack of all trades.
1: Behind the growth, the expansion, and the numbers is a CEO who inherited something much bigger than a business, a responsibility. And when you're entrusted with something that big, the real challenge is knowing how to carry it forward.
2: Things to think about as a leader, there is always a change in the people, in the way things are done.
1: But for Dennis Zamora, leading company isn't just about what has already been built.
3: I'm Charles Tew, and this is Beyond the Game.
4: Kilala ang Darwin Negros Oriental bilang isang destination para sa diving at marine tourism. 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
4: Kayo rin ay kinilala, Vice, bilang isa sa top performing vice mayor sa Negros Oriental na nakakuha lang naman

0: Get On Point with Philippine Reclamation Authority Assistant General Manager, Attorney Joseph John Literal. Attorney Literal, it's been a while. Thank you, sir, for being here tonight. And there's lots to talk about and try to understand, sir.
1: Yes, ma'am.
0: Okay. Pag-usapan na po natin unang-una ang trabaho ng Philippine Reclamation Authority. This is an attached agency under the Office of the President, obviously focusing on land reclamation.
1: Yes, ma'am.
0: Anything else, sir?
1: Actually, we have a very broad mandate. We're into also not just farm reclamation, but also we build facilities for the government. We were the ones who managed the construction of the Sandigan Bayan Building, the Ombudsman.
0: I see.
1: Also the PhilInvest area in Alabang.
0: When do you venture into those kinds of construction?
1: It would depend, ma'am, doon sa needs ng other government agencies. Because before we became Philippine Reclamation Authority, we were called the Public Estates Authority. So we're into construction, into reclamation, into management. Yes.
0: So until now, meron pa rin construction?
1: Yes, ma'am.
0: Okay. Ano po ang proseso? Can you run us through the process by which a particular area is approved to be reclaimed?
1: Okay po. Usually ho kasi, depende po yan kung whether a project is initiated by the government or through a PPP. When we say initiated by the government, it can be initiated by PRA itself. Mm. Or GOCCs.

0: agreement between the local government unit and the private joint venture partner, then it would go through a arrangement ng public private partnership and Swiss Challenge.
1: Mm-hmm.
0: Then after that, pag may JV agreement na sila, they would apply for reclamation permit kay PRA. And then when they applied reclamation permit with PRA, meron po kami mga requirements, mandatory requirements, which are the ECC, the area clearance, feasibility study, hydrodynamic modeling, saka detailed engineering design. So these are mandatory requirements na kailangan nila submit kay PRA before i-evaluate and i-approve ni PRA ang isang project.
1: And who approves within the PRA?
0: Yung department ko, we evaluate, recommend, and then it's approved under EO 74 by the PRA Governing Board.
1: Which is composed of?
0: Appointees po ni President Marcos. Wala po ditong appointees na ex officio. They are all appointees ni President. They're not coming from government agencies po. Private individuals po sila.
1: Okay. Now let's talk about the Taguig controversy. Help us understand what is happening here, because Senator Ping Lacson is saying there is about 85 hectares of Laguna Lake Huba that were reclaimed doon sa side ng Taguig. Tama ho ba yun o hindi?
0: Ma'am, yung 80 niya sinasabing hectares, it could be possible kasi mahaba po yung coastline ng Taguig facing Laguna, Dibay. But based on our records na present, we have identified about mga 30 hectares. So i-double mo yon and a little ano, pwede pong umabot talaga ng 80. Ang hindi lang namin sure whether the 80 would also includes some areas doon sa inner part ng C6. Because meron din po kasing area sa nadinaanan po ng C6 road network ang naiwan po na dati may water po.
1: Pero Taguig pa rin ho ba yung
0: yes,
1: area
0: po
1: na yun?
0: Yes,
1: so
0: po.
1: You're not sure about that. What you're sure of is about 30 hectares.
0: Yes, on the right okay. side, on the side facing Laguna, Dibay po mismo.
1: Okay. So, dito po sa 30 hectares na sinasabi nyo, natingnan nyo na, nakita nyo na pa, was this illegal? Did it get any approval? Siguro that's my first question.
0: Yes. Ma'am, actually, siguro more, ang mas appropriate term is unauthorized. Kasi ma'am, being illegal and unauthorized, that means it didn't pass through the regulatory process or approval process ni PRA. I'm just being careful doon sa term na illegal and unauthorized kasi meron po kasi mga projects din si DPWH doon sa area. So if it's a project by the national government and then na-approve siya ng Congress through a GAA, we just term it as unauthorized and not illegal per se.
1: Why is it going to be unauthorized if it came from the GAA?
0: Ma'am, kasi may mga approvals na siya in the process eh.
1: Pero approved po siya?
0: Yes.
1: Okay.
0: Yes.
1: Pero tawag niyo pa rin unauthorized?
0: Yes, because it's approved by
1: Congress
0: and signed by the President yung budget. But yung regulatory process on reclamation, hindi po siya dumaan kay PRA.
1: Alright, ulitin po natin. Kapag dumaan sa gobyerno, hindi dumaan sa PRA, ang tawag niyo po doon?
0: Unauthorized.
1: Yeah. Okay. Dito po sa 30 hectares na sinasabi ninyo, balikan po natin. Classify that for us, sir.
0: May portion po doon na illegal and much of the portion also are unauthorized. Why? Because based on the records namin nakita, itong reclamation projects doon sa side facing Laguna, Dibay came about because of another project ni DPWH, which is the slope protection.
1: Mm-hmm.
0: Multi-year to. It continues siguro ilang years yon by phases. And then it's about 120 meters from the edge of the... Yan po.
1: Okay, pag-usapan po natin yan. Po.

0: Okay. 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So ang sinasabi niyo po, meron pong illegal, sabi niyo po, at may unauthorized. Okay, balikan po natin, sir. Attorney, go ahead.
1: Nakita niyo kanina, di ba, ma'am?
0: Yung diretso
1: lang. The roadside, di ba? On the side ng coast ng ano, meron po yung straight line.
0: Nakita ko po yun.
1: Nakita, yun po yung naging project po na naging project po ng DPWH, which is the...
0: Okay, let's pause that.
1: Yan.
0: Ito yan. Yan okay.
1: Po. Kita niyo po itong straight line
0: Apo.
1: Dito. Yan po yung slope protection project. Pero hindi siya slope protection. They are sheet piles na tinayo doon sa about 120 meters from the edge of the C6. Paganon po. Napansin niyo, because of this sheet piles or slope protection, nagkaroon po ng filling up in between. Hmm. So,
0: are we saying, sir, attorney, yung in-between, ito pong nakikita kong parang may mga blue na roof at may pula? Tama ho ba?
1: Ito, ma'am. Itong
0: so tubig,
1: left side ng C6.
0: Opo. What we're seeing on the left side of the screen is Laguna de Bay.
1: Yes.
0: Ba?
1: Yes.
0: Pagkat ang katabi po nun, nasan po ang sheet pile? Sa gitna ng tubig
1: ito po,
0: at sa land?
1: Itong straight line na po ito.
0: Okay.
1: Yan. So yan po yung naging, that's the government project. And then ito pong filling up na ito, even before it was, after it was filled up, there were other appropriations po from Degaa, which are termed multi-purpose projects, facilities. So, baliktad na po yun, after na po nung nagkaroon ng, so hindi po siya reclamation project. Nagkaroon po ng reclamation, but the projects approved after the sheet files
0: Apo.
1: Are multi-purpose okay. infrastructure projects.
0: Can I simplify it, sir? Please correct me if I'm wrong. Tubig ho yan dati lahat, yung sa kalahati po ng screen natin, kasi yung nakikita
1: yes,
0: nating puti, kalsada po yan, di ho ba?
1: Right po.
0: Okay. Sa kaliwa ng puting kalsada na yan, tubig ho dapat sana yan.
1: Yes. Mm-hmm.
0: Ang nangyari po, naglagay sila ng unang sheet pile under Degaa. That was budgeted, obviously, by Congress. Mm-hmm. Pagkatapos po, paglagay po ng sheet pile na yan, tinambakan na po yung kanang bahagi.
1: Yes.
0: Alright, okay. Ano pong tawag dyan? Illegal or unauthorized?
1: Yung pagtambak na po, illegal na po yun.
0: Okay. Yung sheet pile?
1: Yung sheet pile po, legal po yun.
0: Okay.
1: Kasi it's an approved infra project ng DPWH po.
0: Mm-hmm.

0: Wherever Filipinos are, home is never far. Modern Bayanihan lives on through the stories we share, the culture we carry, and the voices that connect us. Now, the Bilyonario News Channel brings the Philippines closer to Filipinos worldwide through the Global Filipino Network. One digital home, one Filipino voice for every kapitbahay beyond borders.
1: Behind the growth, the expansion, and the numbers is a CEO who inherited something much bigger than a business, a responsibility. And when you're entrusted with something that big, the real challenge is knowing how to carry it forward.
2: Things to think about as a leader, there is always a change in the people, in the way things are done.
1: But for Dennis Zamora, leading a company isn't just about what has already been built.
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0: Get ready for a night packed with knowledge, excitement, and stories beyond the action. 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

0: Let's get on point with UP Resilience Institute and NOAA Center Executive Director, Dr. Mahar Lagmay. Dr. Mahar, it's so good to see you again. Welcome to the show, sir.
1: Balik na naman ako.
0: Thank balik ka na naman. Natuwa ako nung nalaman kong nakabalik ka. Yeah. Well, at least we have Project NOAA back as well. But before we go to that, I really just wanted to ask you a general question. What is happening? Is it really the nonstop rains? Is it climate change? Is it population growth, urbanization, bad infrastructure? What is happening and why is it happening now?
1: All of it. It's a really wicked problem. We did not plan well from the very start. We had master plans for our cities way back in 1941 for Metropolitan Manila, for Quezon City, I think, and in Cebu in 1936. There were good plans, but we did not follow them. When I say good plans, there were a lot of green spaces beside rivers. And those green spaces could have accommodated the excess water temporarily so that we can manage the floods better.
0: Yeah. You talked about Quezon City and Cebu. There's a slide that I want to show our viewers right now. Ito po yung sa city of Cebu. Maybe we can just pause it. Ito ho ba yung sinasabi yung supposed to be master
1: plan? That's right.
0: Okay. Tell us, help us understand what we're seeing right now.
1: First, I got this from the post of Paulo Arcasarin. He's a very famous architect. He plans communities. Mm-hmm. And I saw that proposed development plan of Cebu, which dates back to 1936. And you can see Cebu being planned well with a lot of green spaces.
0: And what does your green,
1: what is that? The green ones are actually the areas beside the river channels.
0: Okay.
1: And that means that if we follow that, those green spaces, those floodplains, they're actually beside the river. They could have accommodated the water temporarily so that we can manage the floods better. But what we did was we filled it up with lots of communities, buildings, and those places are the ones that get flooded perennially.
0: Okay.
1: Those are the flood-prone areas. Sila yung mga nagte-text din na palaging may baha. I mean, if we followed the plans, if all cities and municipalities followed the plans, if they have good comprehensive land use and development plans, the floods will happen, but there will be no disaster to talk about.
0: Dr. Mahar, we're talking about 1936. For a plan like that to continue on,
1: yes.
0: And you have many changes in government, in local government officials as well. How does one really plan forward and implement it that it need not be touched by any sitting elected official that might have other plans for those plans that were supposed to remain as is?
1: Well, I think we should have laws for it. We have laws partly that address the problem. Like, for example, we have easement laws. But it's not enough because the floodplains are much bigger than 5 meters or 3 meters beside the river. If we follow that, if we have good comprehensive land use development plans, we have actually laws that now, since 2018, has been recommending, or not just recommending, but saying that we should create maps like that, that was shown previously, to show the areas that get flooded.
0: Okay.
1: So that when we plan communities, we are addressing the floods, we are also addressing the scenarios of climate change, which are bigger floods.
0: And where can we do that? Does Project NOAA have that?
1: Well, first we have to invest, which we have invested already,

0: starting in 2012. And then this year, we got funding to make those hazard maps that you're seeing, those blue ones.
1: Yeah.
0: And we can make it here in the Philippines. We have a lot of experts from UP that can make detailed maps one by meter, one by one pixel or meter per pixel resolution. That's highly detailed. That means that it's probably the best in the world that can be done for a large area like a city. And we have that ability to create those scenarios.
1: Hmm.
0: And those scenarios can reflect climate change scenarios so that when we plan communities, we are addressing the floods of the future. Because if we don't do that... If we don't do it now, then we fail to adapt to the climate change impacts. That means that we will suffer.
1: I understand that. But what if you, for example, a map is done wherein it is more for the future generation, right? So that... For now.
0: Yeah, because we're seeing it now.
1: But my question is, what if you actually have a map that already has houses built or infrastructure there built where they're not supposed to be built? Can there be a workaround there?
0: Well, that's the problem because it's already there. We've created a problem for ourselves that has compounded itself through decades. And it's not an easy thing to unfold or to rectify. We need more time to do that. Maybe we have solutions like interventions, like detention basins, retention mm-hmm. basins, restoring our watersheds, trying to preserve the remaining open spaces that we have. If we don't build on top of them, we can have more space to accommodate the flood waters. We don't want to aggravate it further because what we're seeing now is if we don't learn these things that we are seeing today.
1: Do you think there should be a moratorium on building on open spaces right now?
0: I think so, especially for highly urbanized cities, metropolitan areas. Like, for example, I give one concrete example here. We have Marikina, and then upstream of that, we have San Mateo. I just checked Google Earth this morning, and I saw still a lot of places that are unoccupied.
1: In San Mateo?
0: Yes,
1: okay.
0: In San Mateo. These are areas beside the Marikina River. And when I checked it, I actually was there this morning. I checked the areas. And these places are places that are called as floodplains. And they accommodate the water, excess water that gets inundated
1: mm-hmm.
0: when the Marikina River overflows. And so
1: silang ano, silang sasalo pag mag-overflow si Marikina.
0: Well, walang tao doon. It's just land.
1: Exactly.
0: No? It's just land.
1: It's not ano, it's not dangerous for anyone,
0: yes.
1: Basically.
0: So restrict that, then we have to deal with that excess water. Where is it going to go? It's going to the dikes, and if we have bigger floods, if we have climate change scenario floods, it will overwhelm the dikes. If it overwhelms the dikes, then it floods the communities. It may create a false sense of security because when the dikes get overwhelmed, there will be a lot of suffering. And with climate change, these scenarios are expected to happen. They become more frequent nowadays. Yung dating once in a lifetime natin nakikita, they happen once every 5 or once every 10 years. So we will see more of these. And these are the things that have been said by climate scientists 2 decades ago, a decade ago, or more than a decade ago.
1: And then it doesn't help that we see flood mitigation projects that are substandard.
0: It will help. I'm not saying that engineering solutions are...
1: No, I meant, it doesn't help the public, yung kanilang galit, na nakikita po natin na maraming sira na mga flood mitigation projects.
0: Ay, importante yun. Kasi that's also important that we complain. Because if we don't complain... what is the status quo now will still continue. So we want an end to that. Wrongdoings, malpractices, we want to put an end to that because if we do not complain, then they will continue. So we have to address that problem. Maybe we have to channel the funds to something better, like, for example, governance through science-based decisions, governance through evidence-based decisions. That is very important. Kasi hindi naman pwedeng, ay, gusto kong magtayo ng ganyan. Kasi kailangan sa tingin ko. Hindi pwedeng tansya-tansya. Hindi pwedeng all guesswork. We have a lot of governance issues, and I think if we make decisions that are evidence-based, that is the good way forward.

0: This is The Scorecard, where you score the latest sports news and in-depth views. I'm Antoine Rojas. In case you missed it, here are the highlights of this week's interviews brought to you by the Philippine Sports Commission, the Philippine Olympic Committee, and the NSTIAC. Welcome back to The Scorecard. Gilas Pilipinas has just completed a perfect fourth window in the FIBA World Cup qualifiers, beating Jordan and Iran to keep its World Cup hopes alive. The window also highlighted a new generation of Filipino players, with Carl Tamayo, Kevin Kiambao, and other young stars taking on bigger roles for the national team as Gilas looks ahead to the Asian Games. Now, to look back at those big wins, the emerging new core, and what still drives one of the most decorated coaches in Philippine basketball, let's welcome Gilas Pilipinas and Barangay Ginebra head coach, Tim Cohn. Coach Tim, good evening and thank you so much for joining us tonight on The Scorecard.
1: Happy to be here, especially after this weekend. It's nice to talk about it.
0: Coach, the whole country is celebrating what you and the entire Gilas Pilipinas squad from the coaches and the players accomplished with this perfect window. Coach, what did this say about Gilas Pilipinas, knowing that Justin Brownlee was unable to suit up, but the rest of the team stepped up and got these two wins for the home team?
1: Well, you know, we weren't really, I mean, that confident going in because we, you know, we've relied on Justin in the past. So, you know, we were wondering about ourselves. We were wondering if we would be able to stand up and stand up to these guys. But when Kai decided to play, it really gave us a boost of confidence. It took us a while to kind of figure out how the best way to get him the ball and think, because we're just not used to playing, you know, with a 7'3" guy who could dominate the paint and dominate the rim, protect the rim, and, you know, make great passes. So the rest of the team kind of had to figure out how to work with him, and took a little while. But, you know, Kai is such a brilliant player in terms of his mind. He really sees the game. He knows the game really well. I've compared him to being like a 7'3" point guard. And he's really amazing that way. So once we figured it out and he figured us out, we started gaining confidence as the game started to approach.
0: And coach, I really love how during the press con you mentioned to Kai that you're going to help him with his NBA dream. And that was right after Kai suited up for Gilas Pilipinas. I mean, that's just a selfless move by you, Coach Tim.
1: Oh, well, you know, that was a conversation that was continuing from the corridor. On the way to the press room, we were talking about that. We were talking about the, you know, where he's going. You know, is he going to do the NCAA? Is he going to do the NBA? You know, what's his route at this point? And it's a little bit up in the air right now. So I mistakenly, very mistakenly, said something about Miami without thinking about the mics being there, because we hadn't started the press conference yet. So I was shocked it came out publicly. And I hope Miami doesn't kill me for it. But I would really like to help Kai in any way I can. I don't have the kind of relationship that I can go and recommend to the Miami Heat. You know, that's talking off the top of my head. But, you know, if there is a possibility, I would love to help him. I truly believe he is an NBA player. He should be in the NBA. And it's just a matter, oftentimes, for the NBA being in the right place at the right time. And, you know, getting help to be there is really important.
0: Well, we thank you, Coach, for clarifying that here on The Scorecard, because those words by you definitely made a lot of headlines. Now, I think
1: that was not my intention.
0: Coach, I think what the entire country will remember about this latest window was the emergence of the next generation of Filipino stars, because Japheth Aguilar recently retired. Of course, Junmar Fajardo, prior to this window, said this will be his last two games. And now here comes the likes of Kai, AJ Edu, Carl Tamayo, KQ Kevin Kiambao stepping up, Juan Gomez de Leano. Is it safe to say, Coach, that the next generation of Gilas is in good hands with these young players coming in?
1: I think that's fair to say. You know, I don't think you can dismiss veterans, though. Veterans show the way. They show the way in terms of how the game should be played, how you should treat your teammate. And these things are really all very important in building the team. You know, otherwise you bring a bunch of players together and it's like an all-star team, and doesn't have an identity, doesn't have a pathway or a vision of where they want to go, what they want to do. They don't have an idea of how to play together. And that's where the veterans come in, and why it's really important to always mix veterans with younger guys, because they are the role models and set the tone and show the way. I'm not ruling out Junmar. Junmar is ruling out himself, but I'm not ruling out Junmar. You know, you just don't know what's going to happen. You got, you know, injuries that happen, just like what happened with QMB with his back surgery. Suddenly he couldn't play. Happened with Kai. We lost him for a year. You know, all these things are happening. We lost AJ one time because he had to attend a wedding. We lost Bobby Ray Parks because he had to propose to his girlfriend. And Mike Phillips had to be the best man at his brother's wedding. So all these things crop up, and this is the issue with the national team. So that's why it's important to have some depth in the lineup, and having the depth of a QMB and a Mike Phillips and a AJ and a Kai and Junmar, even a. I made Japheth Aguilar, he retired twice, and I made him come back and play twice. And I could do that because I was his head coach, but, you know, at Edinburgh. But, you know, so you just don't know what's going to happen. So it's really important that all these guys

0: It's still about a 50-50 with Justin right now. We're in communication with him. We're just trying to get him, you know, healthy. It's not really the injuries, it's really the health factor that we're concerned about and what he's been concerned about. So he's been talking to doctors and trying to get clearances to come on over. But right now I'd say it's about 50-50. If he joins us, it will probably be in Korea. But we've got a, you know, I really like this team. You know, we got to play against them in the window. The window team got to play against them in scrimmages, two scrimmages, and they put up a tremendous fight. They're not tall by any means, but they are incredibly skilled and incredibly fast, and their big guys are very, very active, and they were a real load for us to play against. And so, you know, I'm excited to get with them. I have not been with them at all. My first practice with this team will be tomorrow. Right now it's been being handled by Coach Richard Del Rosario, Joe Machico, and Josh Reyes. Those are the three that are setting it up, and they're running a different type of system. So I'm excited to go there and observe it. I'm going to let those guys, coaches, kind of handle the offense, and I'll handle a lot of the defense, and see if we can put our heads together and defend that gold medal.
1: Coach Tim, again, we're very thankful for the time you've given us and everything that you have accomplished for Philippines and Gilas Pilipinas. Your credentials are amazing. 26 PBA championships, 2 Grand Slams, of course, Coach of the Year and all that, the gold medals. Coach Tim, what continues to motivate you to coach these young men and, of course, represent Gilas Pilipinas on the international stage and, of course, here in the Philippines as well?
0: Well, I think having a really great group of guys that want to come together and want to win and do what it takes to win in terms of, you know, being attentive to details and learning to deal with each other and support each other. You know, the Gilas teams are a dream to coach because they are so motivated. They're so motivated for the country, for the fans, and that makes it easy from my point of view. And, you know, I just like the process. I love the process that goes on with coaching, and I'll do it as long as they let me. When they're ready to kick me out, I'll go, you know, into the sunset and be nice about it. But you know, I really enjoy the process of coaching and working with young guys and watching them grow and get better.
1: Coach, well, with everything you've achieved, we'd love to have you for as long as possible. Is there anything more in your coaching career that is still on your radar that you want to achieve? Maybe World Cup, Olympics? Is there anything in your mind, Coach, that you still want to go out and try and grab and reach out for?
0: You know, it's easy to think about those things, but you try not to. In my career, I've tried not to think about accomplishments. I just try to stay with what's, I know this sounds, you know, like coach speak, but I just try to stay with right in front of me. You know, what's the next day? What am I gonna do tomorrow in practice? And like I said, that's the process. And I love that process. You know, you always have those big time goals out there. You know, we want to win more championships for never. We certainly want to get to the World Cup. I guess if I had one dream, final dream at this point, it's getting on the floor against Eric Spoelstra.
1: Wow.
0: In the Olympics or the World Cup, playing the U.S. team. That would be amazing. But there's a lot to get done before that even, you know, we can even think about that. So, you know, focus on the process, stay with what's right in front of you, and let that lead you to where you need to go.
1: That's a fantasy matchup right there. Coach Tim Cohen and Eric Spoelstra. We know, Coach, that you are a proponent of the triangle offense. Tex Winter,

0: Phil Jackson. But is there anything from Coach Spo that you've taken and imparted in your coaching system and your coaching philosophy, Coach Tim?
1: Oh, plenty. I watch all their games. I got a chance to work with them in the Summer League 1 year. I think number one, how Coach Spo develops the culture on a basketball team is just amazing to watch. And, you know, I get to pick his brain. And then the defense that he plays. I love the defense that they play. You know, we run different offensive systems, but he's very, very detailed oriented. I'm very detailed oriented also in my offense. But I think we're both defensive coaches at heart. I love watching and learning from his defense.
0: Coach, one last thing before we let you go. There are a lot of coaches probably watching this and who look up to you. If there's one message, one lesson you could impart to them, the next generation of coaches here in the Philippines, what would that message and lesson be?
1: Well, I always say it's not about the X's and O's. I think anybody can do the X's and O's. Anybody can call a play. Anybody can make a substitution. That's not where the game is made. The game is made in the practices, you know, forming good practices, putting good practices together. And then building relationships. And most importantly, learning leadership. I think leadership is the key. And leadership can be taught. It's not something you just natural comes not, you know, you can learn that about leadership. So that's the key to me is learning how to be a leader. And once you can do that, if you know basketball at all, then the X's and O's and stuff like that all follow.
0: Well, on that note, we want to say thank you so much, Coach Tim, for the wonderful past 3 days and, of course, everything you've done for Philippine basketball and everything that you will do for Philippine basketball as well, and for sharing your time with us here tonight on the Bilyonario News Channel. God bless you, Coach Tim. Maraming salamat.
1: Sige, thank you very much. I'm really pleased to be on. I'm tickled pink that we had a great weekend this last weekend.
0: Mabuhay ka, Coach Tim Cohn, right here on the Bilyonario News Channel.

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1: Welcome back to The Scorecard. Justin Kiban has built a reputation as one of the Philippines' top international golfers, competing on the Asian Tour and earning opportunities to test his game on the PGA Tour. He's also found success at home, including a dramatic victory at the ICTSI Lakewood Championship, where he sealed the title with an eagle on the final hole. Now, as Kiban returns to the Philippine Golf Tour and continues his push to establish himself on the international stage, we will get to talk about his PGA Tour experience, his game, and what's next in his career. Justin, maraming salamat. I know it's been very busy time for you coming from Melbourne, but you're here with me tonight on the Bilyonario News Channel. Thank you for the time, man.
2: Thank you for having me, of course.
1: Justin, you've grown so much since our first interview almost a year ago, and you've now qualified for PGA Tour events twice, most recently the Rocket Classic. So what did those experiences teach you about the level you need to reach to become a regular PGA Tour player?
2: Well, for me, playing with the best of the best in the world, the top stage, it really felt like I wasn't that far away from skill level-wise, but it's a lot of mental toughness, if I could say. It's getting exposed to those type of situations regularly makes me feel like I think I need to be so that I could be able to actually perform with those guys. But I feel like I'm not that far. I'm just right there.
1: That's good to know, and it's always nice to test yourself just to see where you're at in terms of your skill level. Now, of course, you're known for your power off the tee and your aggressive play. How much do you have to balance that aggression with course management, especially on a course like Summit Point?
2: This is actually one of my, what I'm actually trying to focus on with because I have a mental coach, he's based in Thailand. This is what we talk about mostly, is course management and some psychological stuff. So, but for a golf course like Summit, it's a bit wide open. So it's not that long either. So I can use my strength as an advantage and my wedge game also as an advantage. And I feel like being aggressive for that course is going to be perfect for me, so we'll see how we do next week.
1: You mentioned your mental coach. Obviously, mental health is now a huge deal when it comes to athletes all over the world. When did you realize that you needed that for yourself?
2: Ever since I was a kid, actually. I've always known that golf is... They say golf is 90% skill or 99% skill, but I mean, 99% mental.
1: Mental.
2: So ever since then, I was always trying to look for a proper mental coach. And then it's a good thing I found this guy, and he always tries to remind me that I'm as good as I am. Because as athletes, it's so easy to beat ourselves up. And it's just nice to hear a different perspective from somebody else that's saying that you are good and you deserve to be where you are.
1: And somebody from Thailand ba?
2: He's English, but he's based in Thailand, yeah.
1: All right, so Justin, you're coming back to the PGT after spending

0: Philippines, they are good players. Because we have veterans like Tony Lascuña, Angel Oque, who are still at the top of their game. We also have rising stars like Sean, Keanu. It's nice to test my skills where I'm at right now, especially when I'm gonna return back to the Asian Tour, because we had like a 3-month break. So it's nice to have this opportunity to actually see where my game's at against all those good other players here in the Philippines. So a win would be great.
1: All right, let's talk about that eagle. You won the Lakewood Championship about making an eagle, after making an eagle, excuse me, in the final hole to beat Taewon Ha by one stroke. Does a finish like that change your mindset when you find yourself in another close title battle?
0: Yeah, for us golfers, it's nice to have that in your memory bank. It's not good to remember the bad shots, but always great to remember the good ones. It's nice to have it there. So when I'm in situations where I feel like it's my behind my back, like my hands are tied, like I don't know what to do in this type of golf shot or whatever. But then things like those, remembering that I can come in clutch when it happens, because I've always tried to imagine myself before if I actually can be clutch, but after pulling off that eagle to win, it's always nice to have, yeah.
1: So ganun pala, no? The more clutch shots you make, the bigger your confidence becomes, because you have a lot more memories to go back to. Is that accurate to say?
0: Yes, definitely. Because when we were kids, we always liked playing putting challenges, or we tell our friends, oh, this is to win the Masters, this is to win the US Open, and then we just try to do a fist bump after we make it. So I think from a small age, we try to groom ourselves to actually feel that stuff when we get to that situation.
1: Yeah, I can relate to that, visualizing those big moments, and now you're finally a professional and a 3-time professional winner at that, and have reached the PGA Tour twice. So what do you feel is the next level for Justin Kiban? Is it another PGT title, more success on the Asian Tour, or finally establishing yourself on the PGA Tour?
0: It's 4 wins, by the way.
1: Oh, 4.
0: 4 wins.
1: All right.
0: Sorry, I had to correct
1: excuse
0: you,
1: me. My bad.
0: Fine,
1: 4 wins. Fine. 4 wins. All right.
0: I think all the above. Like, a win, even though it's in the PGT, I wouldn't say it's a win's a win, you know what I mean? And where the tour I'm playing at is, at the Asian Tour, is obviously I want to have more success there, because the season hasn't been the smoothest, but that's why we show up every day to practice, right? And after seeing myself in the PGA Tours, like this, I feel like that's where I belong. So that's why I wake up every day in the morning just to see if I can make it back to the PGA Tour. And that's the ultimate goal, obviously. But I think all the above is the answer for that.
1: Lastly, Justin, your next one, September 8th. How are you preparing for that, and what can the Filipino fans expect from you in that tournament?
0: So I had a three-month rest, right?
1: Yeah.
0: It was all just starting from scratch, where I feel like I need to be. I think my game's in the right spot right now. So I'm excited to play on September 8th. Actually test my skills.
1: All right. Well, all the best, Justin, and it's great to be able to reconnect with you after seeing you last year.
0: Thank you.
1: All right, Justin Kiban with us here on the Bilyonario News Channel. And with that, thank you for joining us. We'll see you again on The Scorecard, where sports is our business and business is our sport, on the Bilyonario News Channel. This is Anton Rojas. Have a blessed week ahead.

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2: Highly educated pero underemployed. Bakit maraming Filipino sa Canada ang napupunta sa trabaho below their qualifications? 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
6: Yes, that is correct. That is correct. Definitely correct. Jonas Salk is correct. Otto von Bismarck is correct.
0: Catch the second semifinals episode of Billionario Quiz Bee Season 2. 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
3: I'm Carl and I'm your next Quiz Bee Millionario.
7: 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I'm your next Quiz Bee Millionario.
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0: Good afternoon, I'm Joash Malimban. Today on Newsfeed Weekend, Vice President Sara Duterte has arrived at the Quezon City Regional Trial Court to post bail in connection with her grave threats case. The case stems from her alleged death threats against the first couple and former House Speaker Martin Romualdez. In an earlier statement, Duterte said she no longer feels safe as she faces the case over the alleged threats. Jill Sabandal is on the line from the QCRTC with the latest. Jill, anong sitwasyon dyan?
1: Joash, Vice President Sara Duterte has appeared before the Quezon City Regional Trial Court after the court issued yesterday the arrest warrant against her over the three counts of grave threats. Duterte arrived face-to-face to attend the legal proceedings, maintaining that she has no intention of evading the law. The case stems from her November 2024 statement in which she said she had arranged for

0: Ambassador Ferdinand Marcos Jr. and First Lady Liza Araneta Marcos, and then House Speaker Martin Romualdez to be killed if something happened to her. The court found a probable cause to issue the warrant with bail set at 120,000 pesos for each count. But during her appearance, Joash Duterte also raised concerns over her personal safety. She said that she has received threats and harassment since 2023 and that she fears for the safety of her children. And in verbatim, the VP Sara said, "I do not feel safe. Pakiramdam ko, papatay nila ako." She further claimed that she left the area where her children were to go to court, but police still went there. And the vice president appears comes as her camp continues to challenge the case all through the legal remedies. Joash?
1: So Jill, to be clear, merong staff dyan sa may QCRTC na tatanggap at mag-process ng kanyang pag-post ng kanyang bail, tama?
0: Yes, Joash. Sa kasalukuyan ay pinoproseso na nga ng kampo ni VP Sara ang kanyang pag-post ng bail at nandito rin sa QCRTC ang mga kapulisan at dahil sila yung may hawak, Joash, no, ng warrant of arrest ni VP Sara kung sakaling hindi nga matatapos ng pag-process ngayon ang kanyang bail, Joash.
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1: Alright, thank you Jill Sabandal reporting from Quezon City RTC. The defense of former President Rodrigo Duterte is asking the International Criminal Court to revise its electronic court protocol over concerns about the growing volume of evidence. In September 3 filing, the defense warned that the sheer number of prosecution materials could include unreliable or irrelevant information. Evidence disclosures have reportedly climbed from around 5,000 items before the confirmation stage to more than 25,000, with more expected. Duterte is facing 3 counts of crimes against humanity involving murder and attempted murder tied to his administration's anti-drug campaign. His ICC trial is set to begin on November 30, 2026. Leia Salonga is officially shining on Hollywood Boulevard, with a star now bearing her name. The Broadway and Disney icon made history as the first Filipino to receive a Hollywood Walk of Fame star. During her speech, Salonga paid homage to her roots.
2: But truly, to see my name here, to know that it will be here forever, is something I'm still trying to wrap my head around. Because long before Hollywood, long before Broadway, there was Manila. If you had told 7-year-old Leia Salonga making her stage debut in a production of The King and I in the Philippines, that nearly 50 years later, she would be standing on Hollywood Boulevard in front of this iconic theater, surrounded by so many wonderful friends, family, and colleagues, receiving a star on the Walk of Fame, she would have said, "Ha, what's that?"
1: Fresh from major theater roles, she continues to represent Filipino talent on some of the world's biggest stages. And now with her name etched among Hollywood legends, Leia Salonga has left another lasting mark in entertainment history. The ceremony was held at Hollywood Boulevard just in front of the Hollywood Pantages Theater in Los Angeles, California. And those are the news this hour. I'm Josh Malimban. Stay tuned to the Bilyonara News Channel. Good afternoon.

2010, 2011, I was getting into my 30s, and I like started, you know, bills started to become real, and and being a sous chef at the time for fine dining wasn't enough to pay the bills, or at least to keep up with my ambitious cousins.

0: So I was like, okay, I'm going to take all of my savings and open a food truck.
1: Yeah.
0: And it became an overnight success. Well, I wouldn't say overnight, but 6 months later, we got reviewed by a very famous New York Times food critic saying it was one of her favorite breakfasts of the year. Mm-hmm. And after that, we had a line for 45 minutes every single day. All right.
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4: 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Sit back, relax, and let the good times roll. And welcome to
5: The Day.

0: will give you an hour of solid discussions with our guests and tackle interesting stories that matter to you.
1: All right, guys. This is getting
0: Tuesday.
1: To us. Yeah.
0: We're all feeling this, actually.
1: Because Metro Manila air quality reaches very unhealthy levels. Suspected cause is smoke drifting from ongoing fires in Indonesia.
0: Which, if you think about it, it's crazy. That's a long way to drift from Indonesia to here. That's like a 3.5-hour flight.
2: I could actually see it from where I live because I live in a condo. Yeah. So you actually can see that I wasn't sure if it was like a mist from the rain.
1: I thought it's from the rain until somebody told us a while ago. Well, Badge was briefing us a while ago, and he's saying, you know, it's actually smog. I'm like, oh my gosh! I even left my balcony door open. To freshen up. Yung pala, it's bad because I'm letting the pollution in. Yeah.
0: And that explains why, like, our allergies have been heightened.
1: Yeah.
0: Like, I'm getting the sniffles, my eyes are watering, so are you. Like, that's why Fergie's coughing now. Badge and Jerome, they're also getting allergies. Everybody's wearing a mask. So if you guys are going out today, please wear a mask because y'all will literally get all that dust and grossness in your face.
1: But actually, it's funny because the fires normally are, you know, the height of the summer and this rainy season already, and we still have fires, and it's really alarming. But
0: anyway. I don't know.
2: But good for us to know, just so that when we step out, we actually know what we can do about it.
0: And I know everybody hoarded masks during COVID, so it's time to take all of them out and wear them today.
1: Yes.
0: Actually, we should be wearing it most of the days. Our air quality here in Manila is not the best.
2: Not just for air quality. If you know that you are sick, that's the best time to wear it.
0: Especially love and care
2: for other people as well.
1: But what else is alarming?
0: Oh, this is super alarming, but at least it's only half alarming. Lionel Messi, he announces his retirement, but not completely for good. Just from the Argentinian national team, he is still staying and playing for Inter Miami. He said he is retiring because after the World Cup, his father George passed away recently, and he said he took time to reflect and there was nothing left for him to give.
2: Well, that's a way of saying that my self-awareness, Sha. But also, he's 39 years old. So when it comes to this sport, he's only 39 years old. So when it comes to this type of sport, it's also quite normal at that age to, you know, reach your peak already and then kind of start planning already where else you could go. But he's not really fully retiring, right?
0: Yeah, just half retirement.
2: Sana all.
0: Go out with a bang.
1: Yes, and you know what's going on with the bang?
0: Ooh, what?
1: Filipino artists take over Hermes Shanghai windows. Artist Isabella and Alfredo Akilizan, titled Porters of the Passage of Time. And you know what? I've actually been to this store this is in Shintandi, particular store in Shintandi. And it's beautiful, but they put balikbayan boxes. It's super cool.
2: I love that you have that Filipino flair. Mm-hmm. You could see it, not outright, but you get a feel of it. So the moment that I saw this, I really felt that, there's a Filipino flair coming in.
0: And especially for Hermes to pick up Filipino designers to put the deckers together, like, I'm obsessed.
1: Why not? It works well. But my favorite thing about this one is the reference to the Filipino balikbayan boxes. I love it.
0: They made it look so chic.
1: Yes.
0: When you balikbayan boxes.
1: And what else is chic? Gusto mo yung mga segue ko today? What else is chic?
0: Segue King.
1: Olivia Rodrigo goes Marilyn Vogue. And wow, her images for Vogue Philippines. It's just so beautiful, I gotta say.
0: Yeah.
2: Tell me, what

0: makes a this cover extra, ordinary? How do you say it? Yes, extraordinary. Well, what would you say?
1: To me, it's because of the way the photographs were done. It's like a portrait. It's like...
0: There you go. I think that's it for
1: me too. It's just so beautiful. And I think this will go viral because Olivia Rodrigo is one of the biggest stars in the music world right now. And I'm so proud because our friend Dennis Lustico's outfit made it alongside Simone Rocha and other international designers.
0: I like how you said it, Ferdy, because for me, it's as if it's a portrait, a painting. So definitely artwork, worth collecting.
2: Yeah, it reminds me actually of a Renaissance painting.
0: There you go.
2: Like it doesn't look like she was photographed. I think now this is going to be a trend, seeing portraits like
1: galang.
2: This.
1: And of course, like the photographer, Marco, wow.
2: No, amazing. And my sister's messaging me. She's freaking out. She's like the biggest Olivia Rodrigo fan. She's like, Ate, can you get me a copy? Because it's not in the US.
1: Yeah.
2: So I got a hoard on these. So guys, please leave me one. This is such a beautiful cover.
1: Yes.
2: And real quick, people are talking about it online because Olivia's been super proud of her Filipino roots.
0: Yes.
2: But people are saying she doesn't look Filipino.
1: That's why, this
2: but
1: is
2: when
1: my,
2: this came
1: Dennis
2: out,
1: Lustico,
2: people are saying, oh, okay, she looks like she could study in the Philippines.
0: I love this. Pinay pride all the way.
1: So congratulations to the Vogue team.
0: Yes.
1: Philippines and Sylvester Mako. Beautiful work.
2: This is my favorite cover to date.
1: I love it.
2: But today on The Daily Dish, we'll speak with singer-songwriter Renee Dominique.
0: We'll also have Chef Criza Palermo, Palmero, rather.
1: Palmero, yes. We're serving you all that and more on The Daily Dish. Stay with us.

0: In a time when every issue has two sides.
1: It said that it is also initiated.
2: Nag-shock ako dun sa mga salita niya.
3: It is a matter of personnel and resources management.
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13: Behind the growth, the expansion, and the numbers is a CEO who inherited something much bigger than a business, a responsibility. 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

0: Quite an exclusive at the Daily Dish. You just heard the upcoming unreleased single, In the Zone, by singer-songwriter Renee Dominique. Let's hear it again for her. Yes,
1: what
0: Renee.
1: Have you done? From YouTube covers to an international music career, Renee has amassed over 1.5 million subscribers and collaborated even with Jason Mraz. Now she's back with more music. Let's welcome once again Renee Dominique. Renee, that was awesome.
0: Wow, that's gorgeous.
2: Thank you so much.
0: I love how the song does. You know what? It's a first here.
2: Yeah,
0: it's
2: really
0: exclusive.
2: Yeah.
0: And Chad was already singing to the song.
2: Oh,
1: yeah,
2: really?
1: I'm hearing it for the first time, but I already, yes, the recall was there. Not just that, our deputy was dancing to it.
0: She doesn't dance. She was, our executive producer doesn't dance.
2: Oh my gosh, that means a lot. Thank you so much. That's unreleased, so that's coming in September 20. So you guys heard it here first.
0: First, yeah, we gotta support her. But you know what, when you were singing, you reminded me a lot of Erykah Badu.
1: Oh,
2: really?
0: Yes, I mean, the texture. Oh. What would you call your music genre?
2: Honestly, I feel like one of the producers that I worked with, they said it was like easy listening and alternative. Because it's like, I mean, I play the ukulele, I play the instruments. It's something, you know, it's kind of like a calm genre. But at the same time, you know, like this song that I just sang, it's a bit more rock, it's a bit more pop. So I think, yeah, I think easy listening / alternative is like the best way to put it.
1: I love that you're sharing it with us here at the Daily Dish for the first time. Although some of our viewers would know you more as a content creator.
2: Yes.
1: So of course, which came first, you being a singer or a content creator?
2: A singer first. So I started YouTube around 2012, 2013. So I was doing covers with my ukulele on YouTube. And then I started doing content on TikTok like 2021. So that was like a different side of me. Because on YouTube, I was just doing covers. But sa TikTok, I was a bit more Colette. Like, I was showing more of my personalities. I was doing comedy.
0: Yeah,
2: and it wasn't even planned.
1: Yes.
2: Yeah, it wasn't even planned. So yeah, I think I have two very different demographics.
1: Two different audiences.
2: Yeah.
0: Okay. So you've got covered. Do they get confused?
2: Sometimes they're like, siya ba yung komenta noon? Like, is she the girl with the ukulele? So sometimes there are people from YouTube who don't know that I do like skits on TikTok and vice versa. We're like, wait, are you the girl on YouTube? Why are you doing like, you know, skits?
0: A song, yeah.
2: Yeah. So it's you know, they cross over sometimes.
1: So which one was more life-changing for you? Coming on to YouTube, doing your music, or coming on to these platforms for your comedy and skits?
2: I think that they both changed my life in different ways. I feel like, well, music is really my first love. And it's something that I grew up doing. Like, I was born into a musical family. So I think for me, what brings me the most, I guess, fulfillment and purpose, as cheesy as it sounds, is really my music. And, you know, being able to collaborate with, like, international artists was really a big thing for me. But I think doing TikToks was also a bit life-changing because it introduced me to the Filipino audiences. Because a lot of people didn't know, like, on YouTube that I was actually Filipina. Kasi wala, like,
0: what did they think you were?
2: They just, like, maybe thought I was, I don't know, like, maybe from America or something. Because, like, they say the way I talk, and then if you see my videos, it's just, like, really, like, picturesque sceneries. And they just wouldn't think, you know?
0: Yeah, we were just talking about Olivia Rodrigo's Vogue cover.
2: Yeah.
0: And a lot of people don't think also that she was Filipina.
2: Yeah.
0: You feel the same way?
2: Well, I was born and raised here, so I feel like I am Filipina, like, by heart. So I don't feel as... I feel like I'm very in touch with my roots. But a lot of people, I guess, don't see that, maybe. Because I don't... Like, on YouTube, I don't really show it as much. Yeah.
1: Plus the characters that you play also, right? In the skits, na there's that extra twang when you play around with your scenes and your skits. Okay. Let's go back to your music because that's the whole reason why you're here today and why we love having you today. Were you already creating your own songs from the very beginning or doing covers?
2: I was, like, I guess, writing music ever since I was a kid. My first ever original song that I ever written was, I think I was, what, like two, like 1.5 years old. It was for my lolo. It was for my grandpa.
1: You wrote a song?
2: And it was called Titi Lala. So it was literally just like gibberish. But it was like the first song that I ever wrote because I still remember how it sounds. But basically, I've been writing music ever since. But I think covers is, I guess, what introduced me to my fan base.
0: Yeah, but how did you get in contact with Jason Mraz? Because I mean, you know, that's major from 2 years old and, and putting together a song out of gibberish to Jason Mraz. I mean, that's That's a major job.
1: I know. How did you contact? Because we also want to contact him.
2: Yeah.
0: Since you guys are friends, he can be on the show.
2: I know. Well, he's coming in October, so fingers crossed. Hopefully, you know, I've been reaching out.
0: No, you're not going to perform with him, are you?
2: I hope so. I've been reaching out. He's coming back. But I was able to perform with him, like, when he was here in 2019.
0: Okay.
2: Yeah. But anyways, sorry, what was the question again?
1: How did it happen?
2: How did it happen? Yeah. So I did a cover of this song called Somewhere Only We Know. It's originally by Kian, and then a very big tech company used my song for one of their campaigns, which aired around the world. And then one of the producers that worked with Jason just saw it on TV, and then they were like, oh, like, who's this person? So they looked up my YouTube channel, they saw me, and then they sent a message. They're like, hey, you know, like, we work with Jason Mraz. We're wondering if you're open to, like, a collaboration since we're writing this song, which is a song, Could I Love You Anymore?
0: It's so casual.
2: Yeah, it's super casual. I thought it was, like, honestly, I thought it was a scam at first. I was like, I got it, like, December 25, and I was like, is this real? But turns out to be real.
0: I love it.
1: Because sometimes first they say if it's too good to be true, then it's not true. But in your case,
2: yes.
1: It was real.
2: Yes, yes. Very, very real. So, yeah, I'm very, very good. He's such a great artist. Very, very down to earth.
0: How do you feel about, like, yourself? You've got, again, Olivia. We've got her. Renee Dominique, you know what I mean? Performing with top, you know, international artists. And other Filipinas now being recognized globally. How does that make you feel as a Pinay?
2: As a Pinay? I feel very proud. I feel like I take so much pride in being Filipina, and I always talk about that. When we did a tour with Jason in LA, so we did like iHeartRadio, we did Radio Disney. I always talk about like how I'm from the Philippines, and at the time, you know, it was COVID and it was crazy, but I was like, nah, like, I'm from the Philippines, I'm from Asia, so, and I'm loud and proud. So I'm happy that, you know, the Philippines is getting a lot more of like the well-deserved recognition, because I feel like we're super world-class in any field, but mainly music as well, you know, like any Filipino can sing, so I'm happy that there's...
1: Wait, not any Filipino can sing.
2: I mean, the majority.
1: Yeah, I hope every Filipino can sing.
2: I'm sure you can.
1: You're one of the blessed ones.
2: Oh, no.
1: But also,

0: seriously speaking, the way that you write your songs, your songwriting is something that has to be also recognized. Because it's not easy to do that, right? So what take us through your process.
1: Ooh, I think for me, well, like songwriting is like something that really grows with you. So I feel like for me, it starts with a title and like what I'm feeling at the moment. Mm-hmm. And then from the title, then I just like write, depending on what I feel. But my process has really changed throughout the years because like now I'm in my 20s. Not late, but like in my 20s. But when I was a teenager, it was way easier to write music because, you know, I think you're a lot more vulnerable. You're more in your feels. Now it's a bit different. I think I call it like adult songwriting because it's like, now that my frontal lobe has developed, I'm like, how can I write music that's still, you know, representing how I feel in a way that's like, I'm not trying to make it logical in my head. I don't know if that makes sense, but it's changed. But usually I start with a title and then I go from there.
2: That's that's really unusual because sometimes songwriters, they come from like a painful experience, heartbreak, or a loss of someone or something, or like
0: grief,
2: grief, and that's how they bring out songs. Title first.
0: Like it's like thinking, oh, the Daily Dish, and then create a song.
2: You need to make a song for the Daily Dish.
1: Let's do it.
0: That'd be perfect.
1: A little jingle.
0: Is it the same way when you write for your skits as well?
1: Oh no, my skits are very like spontaneous. Okay. I love just putting the camera there and then just saying stuff.
2: Just doing
1: it. And then if I don't like it, then I just re-record. I don't write scripts.
0: But where do they come from? Kasi your skits have to talk about motherhood, titas, yayas.
2: Yeah, how does your mom feel about that? Because your mom's in the studio now.
0: Where do you take that inspiration from? Because you're not a mom yourself, right?
1: Yeah. But
0: where does the inspiration come from? I'm sure from reality, one way or another.
1: Yes, for sure. I think it just really, it's from like the people around me. Like I'm a very observant person. So, well, my titas, not necessarily my mom, because my mom is not as ma-arte as me, but I feel like my titas, the moms of my friends are like super like my character. So I just like cherry pick from different
2: communities. So it is out there, folks. So if you see her skits on TikTok,
0: you've inspired her.
2: Titas of Renee Dominique.
1: Yeah.
2: That would be you.
1: Yes. And I feel like I relate to titas very well. Like whenever, like for example, me and my friends go out of town and then their families are there. I don't know, I vibe with titas very well. So I think that's a part of me also I guess that's why they say it's relatable or it's real, because I don't know. I feel like they're super vibes. I love the titas of Manila.
2: I think it's hard to blend these two, like the titas and then your music audience, right? How would you blend the two of them?
1: I don't.
2: Because you need a concert.
1: I don't know. I genuinely don't know. I feel there's no like marketing strategy or whatever. Sometimes I'm like for example that the song. I mean the video behind us. I have to always introduce myself as like, oh hi, I'm Renee. I'm known as Manila Mom, but also I have a new song coming out. I always have to kind of introduce
2: or
1: myself.
2: Or perhaps it should be the other way around. I'm Renee. I'm a singer-songwriter.
1: Yeah.
2: And I also do Manila Mom.
1: Exactly. So that's when they're like, oh yeah, that's you. So and then they support. So I feel like I always have to reintroduce myself as the other persona.
0: With 1.5 million followers, that's huge, of course.
1: Thank you.
0: You've covered a huge base. Which one would you feel has been the most successful for you in terms of your career in either arena?
1: Really the music talaga. Like I said earlier, it's the one thing that I guess want to be remembered for, because like music is really my passion and it's just what brings the most fulfillment. I mean, I love doing content on TikTok, and again, it's introduced me to a whole different audience. But at the end of the day, I think it's really the music that brought a lot of like milestones into my life. Like for example, being able to collaborate with Jason Mraz was such a big thing. So at the end of the day, I feel that's why I'm coming out with a new song again after a while, because at the end of the day, that's just what I really love to do. Yeah.
2: But also your TikTok life is also giving, of course, performance. Did you want to get into movies as well?
1: Yes, I do act a little. I was under Star Magic for 7 years, and then I did my first full-length film with Cinemalaya in 2023 called When This Is

0: all over. So I do like to act as well. That's something that, you know, I'm also getting into on the side. Yeah, if I've been given the opportunity, I would love to act more. And I've taken so many acting workshops under ABS, and now I'm with GMA, so yeah.
1: Kulang na lang billionaire news channel.
2: Yeah, I know! I'm sure you could blend it all in, no?
0: Yeah.
2: You know, here at The Daily Dish, Direk Carrie always tells us to focus. But your song is entitled In The Zone.
0: Yes.
2: So I'm gonna start using that, In
0: okay,
2: The Zone.
0: Yes,
2: tell us what it's all about. Did you write it?
0: Yeah, I did write that.
2: Okay.
0: Yeah, so I wrote it in 2019. It talks about just being in awe of someone as they get in the zone with whatever they're doing. And just like, I guess, having so much respect for someone who's good at their craft. So it's like, oh, like the stage is all yours. You take your final bow, but the crowd yells more. So it's just basically like, for example, watching someone perform and just seeing them get lost in the music and just being like, wow, like that's so moving, that's mm-hmm. great. So that basically what the song is about. It was inspired actually, Jason Mraz was actually one of my inspirations for that song because I watched him perform in 2019 and I was like, wow, like they've become a whole different person on stage, and I love that. So, yeah.
1: When are we gonna get a full length album from you?
0: I maybe in the near future. I feel like singles are such like the in thing now, especially with like people and their attention spans. But hopefully, like obviously, like every artist dream is to actually produce a full length album. So maybe in the near future. But for now, like I'm starting with singles again here and there because I have so much in my arsenal.
1: Where are you launching In The Zone?
0: I'm launching it in all streaming platforms, so Spotify, okay. Apple Music, YouTube, everywhere. So on September 20, which is actually also my birthday.
1: Wow!
2: Happy birthday!
1: I think you should do a TikTok skit saying, alam mo, iha. Si Rene Dominique may bagong kanta.
0: Actually, yeah.
1: And then cross it out.
0: Oh my God, I'm gonna take note of that. Thank you so much.
2: That's how you put it out there.
1: Because I'm in the zone with you right now.
0: Oh, thank you.
2: Rene, I really love your definition of the song In The Zone. Mm-hmm. At first, you know, I was thinking, is this a love song? And mm-hmm. then it's an admiration for someone who has so much talent. And I feel that same way when it comes to even mga chefs, anyone who just does something great. What would you advise people out there who are also a multi-passionate person just like you? Because sometimes it could get confusing or difficult to be multi-passionate.
0: Yeah, like a serial hobbyist.
2: Yeah.
0: I don't know. I feel like whatever makes you happy, just go do it. I think at the end of the day, it's really, I guess, it's not, for me, it's just really about something that you're passionate about, go pursue that. Not because everyone's doing it, not because it's a trend, or not because it will get you clout. Do something because you genuinely enjoy doing it. And if it's a lot of things, then go do that. If you want to be focused on one particular, I guess, career, then go do that. But if you just genuinely enjoy doing a lot of things, and if you're able to, then go do that.
1: Keep pursuing
0: whatever you were passionate about. And eventually you'll find a group of people who can resonate.
1: 1,000%. Well, Rene, thank you so much for being here.
0: Again,
1: your birthday, September 23rd.
0: 20th.
1: Yes. The release of In The Zone.
0: Yes.
1: I'm sure the Titas of Manila will support you too.
0: Everyone else. I hope so.
2: Thank you for being In The Zone with us. Up next, we'll speak with Chef Criza Palmero of the Michelin Bib Gourmand recognized Pilia's Kitchen. Don't go away. The Daily Dish will be right back.

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1: That's why I hate ayuda.
2: Ang mga kalokohan nasa babae.
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0: Bold political views.
4: Si Rowena Quezon, she also tried to exploit it.
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0: Conversations that go beyond the political headlines.
5: O sino mga hula mong kakasuan?
1: Hindi mo kami sa ayon ni Jess Halimbawa.
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0: Political Talks. 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

0: College to the test with Billionario Quizby and see who has what it takes to rise to the challenge. 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
1: Shifted na sa personal mobility.
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2: That means access and that means inclusion.
0: From the technology we build to the future of mobility.
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4: I'm Paolo Del Rosario. 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

0: back to the Daily Dish. While she's known for her noodles, her kitchen tells a much bigger story about coming home, taking risks, and carving out her own food identity.
1: She's taken the art of hand-pulled noodles and bold spices and made them her own right here in Metro Manila. Let's welcome to the show Chef Krizza Palmero of Filia's Kitchen.
0: Chef, the food looks so good.
1: Excited.
0: Everybody is hungry. But we want to know first and foremost, who is Filia and why are you hanging out in her kitchen?
2: So actually, Filia, I named it Filia because I wanted a name that a Tagalog name that best describes who I am. But now I would describe it as my way and approach in cooking, playful and fun. Yeah.
1: Yeah.
0: Oh, I just Pilia's learned what
1: naughty.
0: Pilia is. Yeah. I just learned Tagalog today.
2: Really?
0: Thank you, Chef.
1: Pilia.
0: Yeah. Yeah. I didn't know that.
1: There's another side to it. Pilosopo naman.
0: Up and then. I know that one.
1: Okay. I met your food before me meeting you right now.
2: Wow.
1: And my initial thought, and I was telling you this, was, it would be like, you know, this grandma who's been making really good comfort soul food, Asian soul food throughout the years. And then I meet you, and of course, you know, you're so young.
2: Yeah.
1: How did you get into this type of Asian cooking?
2: Okay, before that, actually, a big part of Pilia's Kitchen is actually my mom, who's actually watching right now.
0: Hi, mother.
2: The dumplings.
0: Marisa.
2: Yes. The dumplings that you actually see, she still makes that up to now.
0: And those are my favorite.
2: Yes.
1: Okay.
2: And then, so, sorry, what was the question?
1: Like, why were you able to create these Asian? Because it's Taiwanese.
2: Mm-hmm.
1: Like,
2: yes.
1: Why specifically
0: this
1: Taiwanese?
2: Taiwanese and Sichuan-inspired
1: yes.
2: food. Actually, I think when I was living in New York, when I tried these flavors that you really don't get much in the Philippines, I was like, I need to bring this home and I need everyone to try this because when I first tried it, I was like, I'm mind-blown with these flavors. So, yeah, I think that's how it started.
1: No, I wanted to follow up with that because usually when people create these types of flavors, it's because it runs through their roots, right? Like Asian roots or something.
2: True.
1: In your case, it was more about curiosity or
2: definitely,
1: roots?
2: Definitely more about curiosity and also being able to share that experience with food to like everyone.
0: And you know what's so interesting, Chelle? So Chef Krizza actually started in Chelsea Market.
2: Yes.
0: My favorite stall there, the very fresh noodles. And you allegedly, correct me if I'm wrong, pulled 300 to like 500 noodles per day by hand.
2: Yes, so when it was just starting out, it was just a few of us that know how to make the noodles and it's always, always busy. So I would pull about 300 to 500 noodles per day, do it again the next day. It was fun and I learned a lot from doing that.
0: That's insane. Can you imagine? You're just pulling noodles
2: like
0: all day.
1: That's actually kung fu, ah.
2: Yeah.
1: Really, pulling noodles is actually part of a training.
0: That's
1: this is the second time I'm saying this. When you create with your hand, that's actually part of the kung fu training. I don't know if you have seen all those old Asian kung fu movies. That's actually how they train.
0: Does Kung Fu Panda do that?
1: You know what? Actually, he does eat the noodles after they get
0: okay,
1: home.
0: There we go. So it's still related. But Chef, you know, this was born during the pandemic.
2: Yes.
0: And that's when most restaurants didn't do as well. Do you remember the moment you said you moved from New York to the Philippines during the pandemic time and say, okay, I think the Philippines is ready for Biang Biang noodles?
2: Actually, when I started Pia, I wasn't selling noodles at first. I was selling like American comfort food, like burgers, like deep fried mac and cheese. And then I was like, I need to do something different that you don't see as often like here. So that's when I started selling the beef noodle soup kits. So it's like everything separated and then you get it and then you make it your own. So
1: Because we brought up biang biang noodles, what exactly is biang biang noodles? Because in the Chinese language, when you say biang biang, it also makes the sound of a gun. Biang biang. I know, right?
0: Leave different countries to do that.
1: Yeah, different countries have different sound effects. So this one goes for that. But what would biang biang noodles really be?
2: Biang biang is actually the sound that it makes when you slap the noodles against the counter.
1: See, I was getting
2: so biang.
1: Ah, when you hit it on the table
2: yes.
1: as well.
2: And biang biang. That also. Kind of activates the gluten of the dough, and that's what makes the noodle like chewy.
0: Oh yeah. My gosh, they're my favorite.
1: That's
0: noodles.
1: What people actually go there for mm-hmm. as well.
2: Yeah, I'm so sorry I didn't bring it here because you really have to eat it fresh.
0: I know, Ferdy and I are like, oh my god, the noodles, but it's really, you have to eat it fresh because otherwise it's not the same.
2: So I'm inviting you guys to just go.
1: Oh, we're always there.
0: I'm always there.
1: I know.
0: That's
1: how I met her.
0: I literally, those are my favorite dumplings and noodles. So I said, Chef, when I met her, I said, I literally crave your food every single day.
2: It's so nice.
0: When you got the Michelin Bib Gourmand recognition, what was going through your head? Were you expecting it, especially coming from a pandemic? And then you have just a cute, quaint, humble stall at the Grid.
2: I wasn't expecting it at all, especially with the setup that we have. Usually if you say Michelin, like awarded restaurant, mm-hmm. it's like mostly fine dining. Yes. It's very rare that you see like a food court stall be awarded as such. So when I got the email, I was like, is this real? Is this a scam? And when I got the invitation like in October, I was like, okay, this is really happening. But I wasn't expecting it to be a bib. When they didn't call Pilis Kitchen's name after the selected, and I was like, oh my god, are we gonna get something or are we gonna get the bib? And then when they finally mentioned Pilis Kitchen, I was just like, I couldn't believe it.
1: Was there added pressure? Because sometimes that's what they say.
2: For sure, 100%. Like, our priority after the award is, my priority is after the award is to make sure that we're gonna keep making consistent food. And also I had to make sure that all my staff are like, okay, because after the award we got super busy. Like, we had to close like almost every night early because we just ran out of food and my staff just couldn't handle the demand. But I think now we kind of adjusted to it mm-hmm. and I have a really, really good team. So I think, yeah, kind of had adjusted.
0: Well, like you mentioned, you guys have a cute little stall and you guys are always sold out and now you've managed it. But I'm sure the demand is still there and people wanting for a restaurant. Are there any thoughts of expansion in the future?
2: For sure, but like, well, I think my priority right now is to just make sure that everything is consistent and we have a better system. Like, a lot of people actually ask me, oh, when are you gonna open? You should open now, kasi like, you know, sayang momentum. But then I'm like, no, this is actually the time for me to kind of slow down and check where if something needs to be adjusted or if something needs to be improved. And if I'm 100% happy with that, then I'm gonna be happy to open a second location.
1: Like that. You know, when you go to their space mm-hmm. at the Grid, you enter and you turn right, and it's right at the corner. You go to it in a quiet corner, unexpectedly, and then you taste the food, and you're like, I'm gonna come back to this. And that's what people actually go there for. Mm-hmm. That space, and in food business, space is everything, right?
2: Yes.
1: So that space that you have there, would you say that it was a gift? Because you're in the quiet corner. Usually the prime ones are right in front, smack in front mm-hmm. by the doorway as well.
2: I think that was a really, really good stall for us because if you can, there's like a big window that you can actually see how we're making the noodles. So that's a very good factor for us.
1: There's an added experience.
2: Yeah,
0: that's my favorite part, watching them make my noodles.
1: Yeah. Yours talaga, my noodles.
0: My noodles, no seriously, I wanna like swim and eat those noodles every day. But speaking of swimming, Chef, let's talk about the chili oil because that's also what people come back to. Like for example, we have this. No, like guys, when I order this at the Grid, I literally keep the oil and bring it home and I eat it with my rice.
1: You can actually get this now in a bottle.
0: But you can get in the

0: rebuttal now.
1: Yeah, so let's talk about the dumplings. You mentioned your mom still makes this every day by hand.
0: Yes.
1: Guys, that's really special.
0: Yeah.
2: Well, shout out naman to your mom.
3: Hi, mommy.
2: Yeah, so
1: I was going to say, it's just a recipe.
3: So it's actually still my original recipe. I just gave it to her, and then she's like, okay, I'm going to make it from now on. So she likes doing it.
1: That's so sweet.
2: Okay, tell us about this bottle right here.

0: Do you deliver? Mm.
1: Yes.
0: You also deliver?
1: Yes.
0: Had I known, but my gosh.
1: I'm going to say, like, it's still better if you eat it.
0: Of
1: like,
0: course.
2: Fresh.
1: Fresh.
0: Yeah.
2: How did this come about, the sauce? What did you decide to mix the Mexican chilies with all the Chinese spices? Chal, you have to try this.
1: So, like, I think a lot of Mexican, a lot of Chinese spicy is more, like, really punch in your face spicy. Yeah. And I think by mixing it with other chilies will make it, like, balance and more of, like, flavor and not spice. So
0: I don't know how we're gonna continue the interview like this.
2: And Ferdy's literally right there in the corner like this.
0: Reaching out with his chopsticks. Okay, so this one is called?
1: Pork and shrimp dumplings.
2: Wow.
1: It's like,
0: it's now called amazing pork and shrimp dumplings.
1: Thank you so much.
2: When you guys make the sauce for eating, you make the wrapper by hand every day as well?
1: Yes.
2: So everything is fresh.
1: Yes.
2: Now let's talk about this. This one, Ferdy already had a bite before we went on live.
3: So yummy.
2: Yeah, yummy. It's really good. What is this? Because typically Filipinos, we're not a big fan of spicy food. And when you look at this, it looks like my mouth will be on fire for days. But when you eat it, it's actually mild.
0: It's just right.
1: Yeah.
2: What's the secret to that?
1: I think we tried to balance it to be not like too spicy. We want our customers to be able to enjoy the flavors and not just like sweat by eating it.
2: Oh my gosh.
0: Yeah. Keep talking. We want to keep eating.
1: So the cucumber is actually marinated for about 2 to 3 days before we start
0: serving.
1: That's
0: why it has that so much flavor.
1: Yes.
2: Wow.
1: Yeah, and we smash it with the cleaver so it can like absorb more
2: This
1: sauce.
2: Is insanity. Look
0: you know,
2: at
0: it's
2: the garlic.
0: Not easy to place people when it comes to Chinese or Taiwanese cooking because especially the Filipino Chinese here, they know their stuff. They grow up with it.
1: Oh, yeah.
0: That's what they have every day back in their home. Mm-hmm. So how has it been for you? Would you receive comments? Would you adjust? Or you just stuck through with what you wanted and it somehow played out well?
1: Actually, a lot of our customers are scared because it looks really spicy. But then again, if you eat it, it's not so much. A lot of our customers would ask if we can tone down the spice. But then again, if we keep like adjusting, it's not going to be consistent, you know? And I feel like when we come up with dishes, we always bring it up when it's perfectly ready, that there's no need for adjustments anymore.
2: Yeah.

0: scented. This is not how you typically see it in the night market, right?
1: So it's Taiwanese scallion pancake, but pilia version.
0: The pilia version.
1: Yes.
0: The playful version.
2: What is
0: not
2: the pilia version?
1: Just like our twist with like how we played it. And like the sexy scallions or leeks on top.
0: Pilia is for naughties. Therefore, I have a hack.
3: Oh my gosh.
0: Yeah,
3: I figured it out.
2: So when you guys go to Pilia's kitchen, you order the dumplings, you order the scallion pancake, extra chili oil.
0: And then you dip it in.
1: Yeah.
2: This is how you do it.
0: No, that's why we're friends. We never let the sauce go to waste, right?
2: Send the sauce. That's Filipinos.
0: Okay, what about this one that I'm seeing here?
1: So that one is actually Sichuan chicken. So that's boneless chicken with Sichuan spice, crispy garlic, peanuts. That's really perfect if you want to drink with a glass of beer.
2: Mm.
1: Yeah, it's spicy.
2: That's pulutan.
1: A little spicy.
2: Okay.
0: It's very interesting that you chose to mix Taiwanese cooking with Sichuan cooking.
1: Yes.
0: Because that's not the typical flavors that people would put into one space. How was that for you?
1: I think, like, with my experience in New York, like, the noodles is actually a really good representation of Chinese food. And mixing it with, like, the Taiwanese beef noodle soup.
2: Yeah.
1: Is like a perfect like match for it,
2: yeah. So real quick, chef, while we're still eating, we're gonna have you talk. When people go to Pilia's Kitchen, especially for the first time, what should they order?
1: So our best seller is actually the Taiwanese beef noodle soup,
0: woohoo!
1: The pork and shrimp dumplings, and the scallion pancake beef wrap. But if you ask me, my favorite is actually the cumin lamb in soup. A lot of people get the dry noodles, but I'm a soup person, so I like the soup.
0: Okay, we'll try that.
2: Perfect for the habagat season.
0: Straight from you, the Pilia girl herself.
1: Yeah, okay. I can pull the noodles for you too.
2: We'll watch Chef do that.
0: Okay, at this point, I think it's just right that you start inviting our viewers as well to come and visit and have a taste just like Mo and I are doing right now.
2: We're enjoying and Ferdy wants to eat now, so okay. We gotta go.
1: 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Come say hi.
2: Oh no, she's done. We're so chewing.
0: Oh no, we're so chewing.
1: Sorry.
0: Thank you so much, Chef.
1: Thank you. Thank you for having
0: me. Amazing food.
1: Oh, thank you so much.
2: This is so bomb. I appreciate you, Chef. Thank you.
1: Thank you.
2: We're gonna take a quick break because we gotta finish the food. Don't go away. The Daily Dish will be right back.

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3: Marami rin ang mga mabubuting doktor at marami ang mga galing na hospital.
1: As we ask, what's the point of healthcare system in the Philippines?
4: Health, health, hooray!
1: With Ronnie Buno and Alex Galeha. What's the point?
5: I'm Attorney Karen Jimeno.
1: No judgment.
5: What does the prosecution still have to establish to strengthen their case?
6: Palagay ko na kumpleto na eh.
1: No debate.
5: Someone watching what happened with the two factions, dapat po ba silang mag-reconcile?
7: As of now, kasakita na eh.
1: Just open conversations.
8: Wala palang basis, anong ginagawa natin dito?
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1: I don't know why they didn't put me in that segment.
2: He's literally in the corner. You should
3: with his chopsticks,
2: with
3: doing
2: his chopsticks this whole interview.
3: You know, it's a beautiful Tuesday because all we did today, if you guys haven't noticed, Pinay Pride all the way. From our banter with Olivia Rodrigo. Of course, we had Renee also championing her voice and her skits. And then, of course, Kilya's Kitchen with their wonderful food and artistry when it comes to cooking.
2: What a beautiful Tuesday.
1: Can you hear the crunch?
2: Mukbang. ASMR out here with Furs. Now he's happy now because he got the
1: cucumber. I'm happy. I love cucumber.
2: But while we're eating, tomorrow on The Daily Dish, we'll speak with Pina Sadia, co-founder Valerie Fisher.
3: We'll also have actor Eric Ejercito and producer Wesley Villarica joining us. That's it for us today. Tuesday, join us again tomorrow for more Real Talk.
1: A lot of spilled tea.
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1: I'm Ferdy Salvador, always on top of the news and stories that matter most. 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
3: Stay pilya, everyone. I'm Sha Lantok, and shalamat for making us your lunchtime companion. 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
0: 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Modern Bayanihan lives on through the stories we share, the culture we carry, and the voices that connect us. 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
7: Ngayong gabi, sisimulan na natin ang agenda.
0: Instead of counting the years, we count the days. We went beyond and set all the Philippine newsroom's agenda by bravely breaking the stories ahead before anyone else does.
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1: 2 years of bold truth. 2 years of being first.
2: Congratulations!
1: That's the order. That's the agenda.

0: Good afternoon, I'm Josh Malimban, today on Newsfeed Weekend. Bilyonaryo News Channel will be bringing you live updates following the issuance of a warrant of arrest against Vice President Sara Duterte in connection with her grave threats case. Our reporter Andrea Salve is on the ground at the Regional Trial Court of Quezon City to give us the latest developments. Andrea, ano latest situation dyan?
1: Joash, ka-alis lang ni Vice President Sara Duterte after she posted the required bail for the grave threats charges na kinakaharap niya dito. 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
0: Andrea, nakita natin kanina dyan, parang dumating yung ilang personalities na mga kaalyado ni Vice President Sara Duterte, tulad nila former governor ng Ilocos Sur na si Chavez Singson, pati na rin si Attorney Trixie Angeles. 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
1: 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She was accompanied by several other people as well. Pero sabi niya, no comment muna. 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Joash.
0: Andrea, as far as your news gathering so far dyan sa MyQC RTC, meron na bang pahayag yung Philippine National Police with regards dun sa mga allegations ni VP Sara na pinasok daw yung kanyang bahay, pinuntahan yung kanyang mga anak, at yung iba pa niya mga statements kanina?
1: So far, Joash, wala pa. Sinubukan nating itanong yan sa PNP, but they have no comment as of the moment. Ang napag-usapan lang kanina ay yung deployment nila dito na they're here to secure the Quezon City RTC because of the arrival of the Vice President, Joash.
0: All right. Thank you, Andrea Salve, reporting from Quezon City RTC. An allied political party of Vice President Sara Duterte is condemning the warrant of arrest issued against her. PDP Laban described the warrant as the latest attack on the political opposition by the Marcos administration. The party also questioned the appointment of the Quezon City Regional Trial Court judge who issued the warrant, saying the judge was recently appointed during the Marcos administration. The QCRTC Branch 98 issued a warrant after finding probable cause to hold Duterte for trial over 3 counts of grave threats. Bail was set at 120,000 pesos for each count. Duterte's lawyer said the vice president will face the charges and continue to pursue all available legal remedies. Meanwhile, Duterte's lawyers arrived at the Quezon City Hall of Justice on Saturday to post bail. Heavy rains are expected to continue over parts of Luzon and Visayas today due to the southwest monsoon or habagat. Pag-asa says monsoon rains will persist over Occidental Mindoro, where rainfall could reach up to 200 millimeters. Flooding and landslides are possible, particularly in low-lying and urbanized areas, as well as communities near rivers and other flood-prone locations. Occasional rains are also expected in Metro Manila and several provinces in Central Luzon and Calabarzon, including Zambales, Pampanga, Bulacan, Rizal, Cavite, Laguna, and Batangas. Rainy conditions are also possible in parts of the Visayas, including Antique and Western Visayas. Meanwhile, fairer but hot and humid weather is expected over most of the Visayas and the entire Mindanao. PAGASA is also monitoring a tropical depression outside the Philippine area of responsibility. The system is currently located east-northeast of extreme northern Luzon and is moving northward. PAGASA says the cyclone is becoming less likely to enter the Philippine area of responsibility. And those are the news this hour. I'm Josh Malimban. Stay tuned to the Bilyonario News Channel. Good afternoon.

0: Many anticipate the testimony of Vice President Sara Duterte's defense counsel, Attorney Michael Poa, in her impeachment trial. Good morning, I'm Attorney Karen Jimeno, and this is At the Forefront. The impeachment trial of Vice President Sara Duterte resumes today. Scheduled to testify on day 20 are two military officials. They will be questioned about VP Sara's confidential funds. Many are also anticipating the testimony of Attorney Michael Poa, who used to be the spokesperson of the Vice President. Will his testimony boost the prosecution's case? Let's get the insights of Manila Representative Benny Abante. He endorsed one of the impeachment complaints against VP Sara. Good morning, Congressman Benny.
1: Good morning, Attorney Karen. Good morning, sir.
0: So today is finally the resumption of the impeachment trial of Vice President Sara. What are your expectations, Paul?
1: Well, during the Committee on Good Government, we already called on Attorney Poa to speak, no? To be one of our source speakers. And I remember what he said, that he's not in any way involved in any kind of bribery. He does not know what's going on. So, sabi ko, well, if he goes into the witness stand, the impeachment court, he might be able to answer the same thing that we did during the committee.
0: You mean hearing. He'll say na wala
1: yes,
0: po siyang
1: wala
0: alam?
1: Wala siya kinalaman, na talagang hindi siya tumanggap na anuman. But the thing is, it is hard to believe sa akin, no, personally. Well, because she's the spokesperson. Ibig sabihin, if you're the spokesperson, you know what's happening. Hindi pwedeng hindi eh. To be the spokesperson, you should know what's happening.
0: But does that equate to knowing how confidential operations are being conducted? Because, I mean, ako rin po dati nag-spokesperson ako sa impeachment of former Chief Justice Corona.
1: Yes.
0: But I have to say that yung time na nagta-trial si Chief Justice Corona, wala rin kaming talaga alam in terms of his sal-in, kung meron mang mga yung questionable na how he accumulated his wealth. We didn't have knowledge of that, personal knowledge. And it depends on him as a client kung ano yung i-divulge niya. So, is that a fair expectation that because Attorney Michael Poa was the spokesperson for the DepEd and then the Office of the Vice President, that he would also be aware of how the confidential funds are disbursed or being used?
1: Yeah, that would be. I would understand that he does not know everything about what has happened or how the confidential was spent. No, but at least he knows something about that.

0: He cannot actually say na I know nothing about it. He would know something about it.
1: So palagay niyo po ba merong maiiba sa sasabihin ni Attorney Michael Poua? What would also change in terms of making him testify noong nasa Congress po kayo sa House hearings versus in the impeachment court?
0: I think the difference between you and Tony Poua being the spokesperson was that he has been the spokesperson for a long time, since the time that the vice president was a secretary of education. And then afterwards, he resigned, di ba? After so many years, okay? And then afterwards, he joined again to be one of the defense lawyers and everything. So sa akin, he would know something about what has happened in the office of the vice president, being there for a good number of years.
1: You're saying because of the capacity, he's kind of closer to the vice president also.
0: Mm-hmm. But closer is a vice president.
1: Yeah, I'm just thinking by analogy. For example, would we expect Under Secretary Claire Castro as the spokesperson to also know details, for example, of how the confidential funds of the president are used?
0: Well, why not? Diba? I mean, Attorney Claire Castro being the spokesperson of Malacañang, of the president, for example. Now, I might say na she does not know everything. But at least, she knows something.
1: Mm-hmm.
0: Oh, she knows
1: so something. May expectation po kayo na this time, baka may makuhang extra from
0: baka.
1: Attorney Michael Poua.
0: Baka, palagay ko. And I believe ako sa prosecution team namin. Magaling sila.
1: Mm-hmm.
0: Especially yung isang abogado na kahawig mo din. No? Magaling, matapang. And so, sabi ko, I think that The prosecution team would be able to discover something that has not been talked before. But I gave them a warning that, sabi ko, when we invited Attorney Poua in our committee hearing, sa Committee on Good Government, talagang sinabi niya na he knew nothing about anything.
1: Yeah, exactly, which is why I find it surprising that you called him again for this impeachment as a prosecution witness. Bakit hindi na lang po si Colonel La Chica?
0: It might be quite different because now it's the impeachment court. It's no longer the Committee on Good Government. It's now the impeachment court. Attorney Poua should realize that this is now the case against the Vice President. It is now the impeachment of the Vice President. And he is only a hostile witness, no, for the vice president. So palagay ko ngayon na mas magiging careful siya in actually answering all the allegations.
1: But why not call Colonel La Chica? Because even the disbursing officer testified that Colonel La Chica was the one who received the money at mukhang siya po'y nakakaalam kung ano yung confidential operations.
0: Actually, I do not have any disagreement on that, no. Although sabi ko sa sarili ko, personally speaking, I believe that the testimony of Ms. Gina Acosta is good enough to let them realize that number one, she is a disbursing officer and she ought to be disbursing the fund, okay? And then afterwards, she received a statement or a word from the vice president na ibigay mo yan kay Colonel La Chica. When Colonel La Chica is not even an organic member of the office of the vice president, no? So, ano pa ang pwedeng sabihin ni Colonel La Chica? Except that perhaps he would say something about how the money was disbursed,
1: mm-hmm.
0: to whom the money were given.
1: Exactly, which would be very crucial. Or at least I would say it would really establish the case of the prosecution. Kung sakaling masabi ni Colonel La Chica na hindi talaga napunta yan sa confidential operations, napunta yan kay VP Sara or pambili ng mga properties. I mean, that would really make the case solid. So why not call Colonel La Chica?
0: It might be, but again, the fact that the money was given to people that we do not even know. Mm-hmm. Ibig sabihin, ang sabi nila aliases, no? When we say alias, like piators or

0: Andilim or sino pa dyan, no? Mm. Kung alias yan, ibig sabihin, merong talagang tao behind that.
1: Yes. Oh.
0: Kung hindi yan alias, kung walang tao behind that, hindi alias yan.
1: Yeah, but ghost wouldn't Colonel Lachica be able to say that, na meron akong binigyan na totoong tao? So that is really an alias. So why is there a hesitation for the prosecution to present Colonel Lachica?
0: Actually, it's not a hesitation, palagay ko. I think that the prosecution team believes that the testimony of Ortonio, a testimony of Acosta, is well enough to be able to tell the people na ito talaga nangyari ito.

0: Wherever Filipinos are, home is never far. Modern Bayanihan lives on through the stories we share, the culture we carry, and the voices that connect us. Now, the Bilyonario News Channel brings the Philippines closer to Filipinos worldwide through the Global Filipino Network. One digital home, one Filipino voice, for every kapitbahay beyond borders.
1: The prosecution, as well as several senator judges, grilled Attorney Michael Poa on day 21 of the impeachment trial of Vice President Sara Duterte. Attorney Poa is part of VP Sara's defense team. He's also a former spokesperson of the Vice President. During the trial, Attorney Poa claimed he does not know the details on how the Vice President's confidential funds were spent. Did the prosecution achieve its objective in summoning Attorney Poa? Let's find out. We'll be speaking with former lawmaker Neil Tupas. He was the lead prosecutor in the impeachment trial of the late Supreme Court Chief Justice Renato Corona. Good morning, Attorney Neil.
2: Good morning, Attorney Karen.
1: Let's start first with the overall impact of Attorney Poa as a witness. Do you think that the prosecution achieved their objective in calling Attorney Michael Poa as a hostile witness?
2: It's difficult to assess. Because in the first place, parang wala siya talagang personal knowledge. And even in the offer of evidence for his testimony by the prosecution, wala siyang personal knowledge. So I think the only thing that the prosecution achieved was siguro na link lang nila na alam ni VP Sara.
1: Na si VP Sara ang nakakaalam.
2: Nakakaalam. Mm-hmm. At saka hindi si Attorney Poa. Na it's just the SDO or baka wala rin ang SDO. It's the security officer and VP Sara. But even yung mga previous witnesses, Attorney Karen, doon na rin na-establish nila yun. So for me, tingin ko yung substantial testimony that will help the case of the prosecution, hindi nila na-achieve yun with the hostile witness, Attorney Poa. Mm-hmm. And in fact, if you are very observant, naka-explain pa siya. He was given opportunity to explain his side, to explain further his testimony before the Committee on Good Government and Public Accountability. So I don't think yung presentation by the prosecution kay Attorney Poa helped their case. I don't think so.
1: Do you believe Attorney Poa's claim that he does not know how the confidential funds were disbursed?
2: Pwede.
1: As a spokesperson, naging officer in charge, undersecretary din siya, OIC undersecretary, is it a plausible explanation na despite those positions, hindi mo alam paano dinisburse ang confidential funds?
2: It's possible, Karen. Because I think ang nakakaalam talaga nun is the security officer.
1: Diba? Which would be La Chica.
2: It could be, Colonel La Chica.
1: At lumabas sa testimony ni Attorney Michael Poa na hindi pala niya kilala si Colonel La Chica at hindi niya alam that he existed. Sabi niya, it only made sense after nung nag-house hearing that siya ata yung being referred to as galing sa field or the field.
2: Yes. Nag-case build up ang prosecution in this particular Article 1 confidential funds, Attorney Karen. Mm-hmm. So, unti-unti na binibuild, pero pagdating na doon, na older, yung mga important na witnesses nila, ang tinuturo lahat si Colonel La Chica. And they stop there. Mm-hmm. At ngayon, wala tayong nakikitang witnesses na bago pa.
1: Okay, so Attorney Neil, you raise a good point na so far, based on the testimonies of the disbursing officer Acosta and now Attorney Michael Poa as former spokesperson, si La Chica yung parang nakakaalam as to how the funds were disbursed.
2: Yes.
1: Bakit hindi na lang ipatawag ng prosecution si La Chica?
2: Because Colonel La Chica is a very risky witness for the prosecution. Kasi meron na silang mga acknowledgement receipts. And tingin ko, pag pinatawag nila si Colonel La Chica, yung testimony will revolve around those acknowledged receipts na pwede niyang i-justify or hindi rin, di ba? Eh, ang question doon, security expert siya eh. And he might just divulge some information and withhold sensitive ones. And pwede nilang i-actual, pwede nilang sabihin na pupili na siya dalawa, tatlo eh, ng mga aliases na may tao talaga.
1: Mm-hmm.
2: And that could easily destroy the theory of the prosecution. So, ang prosecution, para sa kanila, may maraming mga violations of the joint circular. At tingin ko at this time, medyo ayaw nila, hindi pa sila naka-decide or parang at this time, mas gusto nilang wag nang i-present, I think, si Colonel La Chica because he's too risky para sa case
1: nila. And you're
2: nila.
1: Saying kung makapag-produce si Colonel La Chica, let's say, kahit dalawa or tatlong tao na nakatanggap na intelligence funds
2: yes.
1: na under an alias, then it might break the prosecution's case na yung mga aliases na yan, mga fictitious persons.
2: Yeah, it could weaken the case of the prosecution kung makapag-present siya.
1: Mm-hmm.
2: So probably ang defense hinihintay lang ng prosecution, ang defense na ang mag-present kay Colonel La Chica and Colonel Nolasco.
1: But kung ganon, would it be reliant on parang reasonable doubt? I mean, you know what I'm saying? Like,
2: yes.
1: kung si La Chica umupo sa witness stand at masabi niya talaga na itong confidential funds na to na dineliver ko kay VP Sara, that would really strengthen the prosecution's case and very blatant misuse of confidential funds. But if hindi ma-present si La Chica and there's this whole trail of evidence that stops at him, meaning, yeah. oh, the disbursing officer said, binigay ko kay La Chica, pero saan napunta after La Chica, hindi natin alam at this point. Attorney Michael Poa issued, he was the one that submitted the certifications to the COA na galing yung iba sa AFP that apparently, hindi naman pala na, sabi ng AFP, wala naman kaming kinuha funds from DepEd. But, Attorney Michael Poa said, I really didn't know, kasi hindi rin clear dun sa joint circular, ano yung requirements. Yeah. And he said, hindi ko rin naman kasi alam kung ano yung dun sa field. He tried to inquire. So parang that whole again, diba, could have been confirmed by La Chica kung saan napunta yung pera. So, I guess the point here is, kung hindi iharap si La Chica, may doubt sa lahat, sa atin
2: Correct.
1: And even among the senator judges as to paano nagastos yung confidential funds. At this point, isn't that strong enough? I mean, kung may doubt as to where the funds went, would that be strong enough for the prosecution to get a conviction for alleged misuse of confidential funds?
2: Well, so far, hindi pa tapos ang confidential funds, Article 1. But so far, if the level of proof is at least clear and convincing evidence, hindi pa sila umabot dun sa impeachable offense or betrayal of public trust or cul-

0: arguable violation of the Constitution. There are reasonable doubts, as you mentioned, Karen. I agree. But wala pang clear and convincing evidence. And supposedly, we are all waiting na after ng mga SDOs, si Colonel Lechica kaagad.
1: They could have, as soon as sabihin nila, di ba, I gave it to Lechica, have, then Lechica would
0: yes, they could have taken that risk.
1: Yeah.
0: But the problem here is the very nature of the confidential funds. From the very beginning, di ba, ang sinasabi ko from the very beginning, ang confidential funds, kasi manghirap rin kasi i-prove eh, na merong mga misuse or misappropriation in a clear and convincing manner. Mahirap siya i-prove. So yun yung challenge sa prosecution. And we're seeing right now, in fact, they don't have to present Attorney Poa. I don't see the logic, the reason behind it.
1: For the prosecution. Have presented Attorney Poa.
0: In fact, wala talagang, para sa akin, hindi talaga nakatulong sa prosecution. They succeeded in prolonging the trial for one more trial day. Pero with respect to substantial matters to help their case, I don't think so.
1: But during the testimony of Attorney Poa, he described VP Sara's office as highly compartmentalized,
0: yes,
1: where different units were confined to knowing only what was within their mandate. Wouldn't that be sufficient to create a case for to say that VP Sara is liable for misuse of confidential funds? Because again, sa criminal cases kasi sa atin, you need proof beyond reasonable doubt. So kung may reasonable doubt tayo as to how the confidential funds were used, then arguably you can acquit VP Sara. But since in an impeachment, mas mababa yung threshold of evidence.
0: Correct.
1: Hindi ba pwede rin i-argue ng prosecution? Well, based on all the witnesses, yung pag-disburse pa lang ng disbursing officer to someone who wasn't part of the plantilla of the DepEd is enough to show that there was misuse of confidential funds.
0: Tingin ko kasi hindi pa eh. Tingin ko kailan na clear and convincing evidence. If it's just an ordinary impeachment, for example, na walang mga ibang variables outside the impeachment court, then probably baka pwede. Pero with all the things that happened in the last couple of years, massive corruption, etc., I think the level of proof also has increased for conviction. Not the threshold, because it's constant 16, but the level of proof also increased. Na kailangan, parang in the same magnitude rin siya na nangyayari outside the impeachment court na mga, let's say, massive corruption. So, it's difficult for the prosecution at this time kasi nga, may mga missing links pa. May missing links pa sila. Like, number one is Colonel Lechica and Colonel Lulasco. Number two, a direct testimony, unlike yung mga, let's say, yung mga cases before in the court na may nagsasabi mga nag-come forward na kami mismo hindi nakatanggap. Walang ganon, di ba? So, yun yung mga missing links that hinihintay natin for confidential funds. Kung wala talaga, kung wala silang ibang witnesses, I think it would be prudent as a matter of strategy for the prosecution to just finish this. And, you know, yung dalawang articles na titira, probably isa lang doon i-present nila, drop the bribery article, and doon sila mag-concentrate. And let's see kung, kasi that article, yung susunod, hindi siya confidential funds.
1: Ito yung unexplained wealth.
0: Unexplained wealth siya. So, kung let's say ang prosecution, I think they have to, they have to revisit or their strategy. Mukhang kailangan mag-up sila ng game nila. Especially now na, like, we're already day 21.
1: Oo.
0: And remember, during the corona impeachment, ang prosecution rested their case on day 24.
1: Day 24 ba yun?
0: Day 24. And it only took us 44 trial days to finish everything.
1: Yeah.
0: On the 44th trial day, voting na yun eh.
1: And, nakalimutan ko na yun. But even then, it took 6 months. And may break pa tayo.
0: Yeah, 5.5 months. Yeah. And at that time, ang dun pa yung interest ng mamamayan natin. Nanunood sila, sinasubaybayan nila. Diba, kahit yung mga taxi driver at the time, jeepney driver, may mga radio sila. So ngayon, day 21 na tayo eh. And may mga missing links pa doon sa confidential funds. Mm-hmm. So I think they have to
1: revisit their strategy. Okay.
2: Jonas Salk.
3: Otto von Bismarck.
4: The 2004 Indian Ocean Tsunami.
5: Yes, that is correct. That is correct. Definitely correct. Jonas Salk is correct. Otto von Bismarck is correct.
6: Catch the second semifinals episode of Billionario Quiz B Season 2. Who will secure the second seat in the grand finals and become one step closer to being the next Quiz B Millionario?
2: I'm Carl and I'm your next Quiz B Millionario.
7: Hi, I'm Basil. I'm your next Quiz B Millionario.
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0: National artist for music Ryan Cayabyab is back on stage. For Riyab, mga himig ng dakilang pag-ibig. But he is not alone. He will be joined by the country's top talents including Lea Salonga, Martin Rivera, and Augie Alcacid, to name a few. The Philippine Philharmonic Orchestra is also at the event. To tell us more about this, we'll be speaking with the maestro himself, Mr. Ryan Cayabyab, and the show's producer, Mr. Ramon Eugenio. Good morning, Mr. C and Mon.
1: Good morning.
2: All right.
0: Let's start first with what started this idea. Whose idea was it to create this siklab, liab, mga himig ng dakilang pag-ibig?
1: Well, actually, Mon and another friend, Doc Melfred, we met 2011 and we got together and it became a good group, the three of us, and we called ourselves Tatlong Bibe. Tatlong Bibe, I don't know, Tatlong Bibe, but because we like to eat, bibes don't really eat that much. But what happened, fast forward to 2025, I think, or 2026, I posted, sabi ko, I can have a concert na my choral music, my sacred music, my music for love of country, etc., etc. And the two of them picked it up and said, we'll produce it for you.
0: And Mon, you were not into producing, right?
3: No, this is my first time together. Well, Mel has done producing. He's done concerts before, but this is my first time. And as Mr. C said, we decided to pick it up. Initially, it was going to be a concert for sacred works, and it was supposed to be timed for Valentine's. Mm-hmm. So the theme there was going to be love. But then again, we kind of missed out on that date. But love is always a good theme to produce. So we decided to do it in three parts. One is love for God, love for country, and love for the beloved.
0: Ah, kaya siya.
3: And marami si Mr. C na mga ganong klaseng kanta. So we just put it together.
0: Yes.
3: Binigay namin sa kanya, Mr. C, gawa na kayo ng repertoire.
0: But Mr. C, this is an interesting background of paano kayo nabuo. Tatlong Bibe, kaya pala Ducks Incorporated
3: yung... Ducks Entertainment.
0: Entertainment. Ducks Entertainment.
3: Obviously, we're children from the 80s.
0: Oh, no, it sounds like that's entertainment. Kaya pala Ducks Entertainment.
3: Yes.
0: It sounds like that's entertainment, pero
3: yes.
0: Tatlong Bibe.
3: Yes.
0: And when you decided to put this all together, what went into the decision then? Kung sinong mga artists ang i-invite? And how were you able to convince them to join?
1: You know, you have to interview the other guy, the para kami triad, hindi kami tatayo kung hindi kami tatlo. So it's Doc Melfred who has the temerity and the charm to actually be able to invite all the guests. Kasi ewan ko, meron yung magic eh, kasi Melfred. Kasi kung ako lang, And I will invite, definitely, probably, they'll just say yes kasi nahihiya sila, no? Pero ako mismo nagulat eh.

0: Wow, Leia Salonga said yes, Martin Rivera said yes. And also we have Jed Bito and Arman Ferrer. And
1: Ogie then, Alcacid also.
0: Yes, Ogie Alcacid, that is right. And then, okay, mamaya na natin yung kwento na sold out yung gala night, yung gala. So they picked it up and they said, okay, we'll do a matinee if we can.
1: So in a matter of what? A day, 2 days,
2: sold out? 48 hours we were
1: in. 48 hours sold out agad. So that's really highly successful. So what can the audiences expect from this concert?
0: First of all, we have two conductors. And basically, the main conductor would be Dr. Jonathan Velasco. And then the other conductor is Toma Kayabyab. I didn't choose him because he's my son. But
1: that's so your son would be a conductor as well.
0: Yes,
1: that would be special, I think, to see. Why did you choose?
2: And it's kind of like passing the baton. So it's from him to Jojo, and then from Jojo to Toma, who's both of them are part of the Ateneo Chamber Singers, and they're quite accomplished in what they do. So,
1: but hindi naman po ito retirement, Mr. C. This is not your farewell concert.
0: We continue. I'm appearing as pianist this time. Sabi ko, sige, I'll be there. I'll play the piano, but I don't like sitting and just watching. I have to be involved in it. I actually chose all the material. Put all the material together, and then tinamba ko lang kay Dr. Jojo. Jojo was my student. Toma is the student of Jojo. So it's like, paano bang tawag doon? Merry-go-round?
1: Hindi, your son doesn't take direct orders from you po. Like in terms of the direction of his work, you have Dr. Jojo in between. Hindi ikaw ang nag-mentor sa kanya.
0: Hindi ako nag-mentor. Actually, he's taking his master's in conducting. He already has a degree, bachelor's degree as a conductor. Talo ako eh. Ako, wala ako, hindi ako conductor talaga eh. So I said, oh, let's leave it to the experts.
1: Mm-mm. So you have Mr. Ryan Kayabyab choosing everything that goes into this concert. Mon kayo as producers, did you vet or
2: yes, may mga pasundot-sundot kami, baka pwedeng this song, baka pwedeng that song, because there are certain songs that are personal favorites, and si Mr. C naman was able to put them in.
1: At any point, nagkaroon ba ng conflict when you were preparing for the concert?
2: Walang conflict. Puro tawanan tsaka kainan lang.
1: Ah, talaga? Ba't di kayo tumataba?
2: Talaga na.
0: Hindi, naka-coat lang ako.
2: Nakatago.
1: But when it comes to the past works, because we've heard Mr. Ryan Kayabyab's works through many generations, what can we expect different in this concert that would be unique?
0: As Mon said kanina, actually, I just wanted sacred works, choral works. But as producers, they have to sell the tickets and they have to get all the logistics down pat. So they requested kung pwede yung nga part 2 would be my popular songs. Kasi the audience will look for that.
1: Yes,
0: it's not that they will come in droves to hear my Sanctus, my Credo, and all the Te Deums, and etc. They will come, of course I understand them, they will come for the popular singers to sing my popular songs.
2: But at the same time, we're also offering the opportunity for them to hear the beautiful works that are sacred and the ones that are for the country.
1: So that's the first part, your love of God.
2: That's the first part. And hopefully they'll appreciate what Mr. C has written. I'm sure some people have heard them, but because they're not popular, I think they're in for a good surprise when they come to the concert on September 20.
1: This concert will also have the Philippine Philharmonic Orchestra.
2: Right. In cooperation with the Cultural Center of the Philippines.
1: So with the Philharmonic Orchestra, will they be just part of mostly the sacred works, or they will be playing the entire concert?
2: So that's why it's going to be special. It's quite a long concert, and they'll be there the whole time.
1: And right now, this is, the period that we've had in the past few months has been a bit difficult with the U.S.-Iran war, and then now the constant flooding in the Philippines. Why is now the timing to have this concert?
0: Ayan. Love for God, love for country.
2: As you said, the world's always in a difficult place. As you said, we have these wars going around the world and whatever's happening in the Philippines. And we just need to remind people that there's always love that will conquer all. And hopefully that message comes through to the people who come. And not just that, we're hoping that this concert kasi will be a springboard for other concerts that we can do around the country so that we can propagate or continue the legacy of Mr. Z. Because these are really beautiful songs that we want to share with everyone else.
1: Yes. So before we proceed, we'll talk about why you chose the words Siklab and Liab, which usually evokes images of fire and passion. But before we discuss that, we'll have to take a short break. At the Forefront, we'll be right back.

0: King.
1: Welcome back at the Forefront. We continue our conversation with Maestro Ryan Cayabyab. And now we're joined by another producer, Dr. Melfred Hernandez.
2: Good evening, Karen.
1: So let's start
2: with... Good morning, anyway.
1: Dr. Melfred, out of the three sa tatlong bibe, you're a medical doctor. Paano ka naman naging executive producer ngayon ng concert?
2: Well, I've had the opportunity to... not really produce, but to organize concerts for UP College of Medicine and Philippine General Hospital, yung soap opera we've had to. And I've had some experience, you know, working behind in the production. So, I've also had, you know, a lot of experience. Of course, I'm a doctor, so some of the artists who are in the concert are under my care.
1: I guess that
2: made it a lot easier for the production to have all these artists come
1: stars
2: together.
1: So yun ang gustong ikwento kanina ni Mr. Ryan Cayabyab na si ikaw daw ang nag-charm dun sa mga big stars like Lea Salonga, Martin Rivera.
2: Now, in the words of Martin Rivera, ako daw yung sobrang kulit, kumulit sa kanya. Yeah, which is true.
1: And
2: which
1: he is your patient as well.
2: I hope walang patient doctor confidentiality akong But the artist, I've had some experience working with the artist behind, not as a doctor, but, you know, producing or organizing a concert. Lea has always been very gracious to attend to be part of our benefit concerts. Mm-hmm. Also, Jed Madela and Bito. But I guess this is the first time for me personally, to work with Martin, Augie, Sofronio and Gigi. Mm-hmm. And si Arman laging suki din yan. Mm-hmm. Suki din namin yan sa mga productions, okay, productions like this.
1: And this concert will also benefit
3: exactly
1: the UPPGH. Sino ang mga beneficiaries,
2: right,
1: ng concert?
2: Okay, part of the proceeds will benefit the Philippine General Hospital Medical Foundation Incorporated, actually of which I'm also an executive member of. Mm-hmm. And of course, my home department, the UPPGH Department of Otolaryngology, Head and Neck Surgery, is celebrating its 65th founding anniversary. We call the celebration Sapiro. So part of the proceeds will go to these two. And before I forget, also we'll be sponsoring scholars of the CCP Scholarship Fund. Yes.
1: Wow. Ang dami palang beneficiary. So,
2: yes.
1: I mean, at a time when maraming tayo nararanasan ngayon as a country na pagsusubok, parang it's nice that we have something to uplift us through music. But again, for the concert itself, marami pala siyang beneficiaries na matutulungan. Mr. C, since it's your first time to also work through Ducks Entertainment, natatawa talaga ako sa pangalan na ginawa ninyo.
2: Madaming natatawa.
1: Was there anything different

0: different from this experience compared to your other concerts in the past where you had to work with professionals, yung mga sanay na sanay nang mag-produce?
1: But actually, sila, Melfred, they have a production group that is professional, no? That specializes in mounting it. So, kumbaga, they are the executive producers and meron silang line producers na to set it up as professional as possible. Now, back to Ducks Entertainment, actually, they invited si Melfred at Simon, they invited me to join them in the corporation, no, as Ducks Entertainment.
2: But sorry. Wisely?
1: No, but I told them, I'll rather stay in the artistic side kasi iba yung trabaho ng logistics eh. And I don't want to, I don't want to muddle my thoughts in yeah, usually ganun naman talaga yun. Somebody has to handle the logistics.
0: Yeah, and let you do your work as an artist.
1: Mm-hmm. Right.
0: Yes. Right. And so to go back to our question earlier before we went on a commercial break, bakit nyo pinili yung words na siklab, unang siklab, and liab? They evoke parang sila. Fire, passion. Yes. Pero bakit nga ito yung mga words na naisip?
2: Okay, liab. Actually, to confess, liab wasn't the first title of the concert. It was another thing, but we learned that meron na palang gumamit na nung word na yun. So, which is lucky for us because we found liab. We discovered liab. So, parang we want to ignite the fire, the passion, like, not just in the creative community, but in all the communities coming together so that we can have, push in trying to preserve the legacy of the Filipino artistry and the music of our national artist, Ryan Cayabyab.
0: Yeah, Mr. Ryan Cayabyab, of course, you have this distinct title of being a national artist for music in the Philippines. Do you find that the younger generation still enjoy your music?
1: I really don't know. Mortality is slowly creeping on in my consciousness, because before I remember when I made my first song and George Fonseca acknowledged na, "Oy, ang ganda ng kanta." This is my first. Actually, that song was Paraiso Parisukat, performed by Basil Valdez, and it was a theme song of a movie. Sabi niya, "Welcome to the world of immortals." Sabi ni George Canseco. Sabi ko, wow. He said, well, we all die, but our songs live forever. Unti-unti, nararamdaman ko na hindi talagang totoo 100% yung adage na yon. Kasi kapag ka ang musika, hindi na natutugtog lagi, namamatay din.
0: Oo, at hindi na na-carry on with the younger generation.
1: Yes, if it doesn't carry on to the next one and the next one, it will also die a natural death. So sabi ko, hindi rin pala totoo yun.
0: So when you thought about having a concert like this, when you mentioned to them na parang gusto kong mag-concert, it was more of you just all hanging out or nasabing mo lang sa kanila. But you didn't expect that they would take on this task.
1: And surprise yun eh, kasi I just posted it in my FB post. Sabi ko lang, parang nagmumuni-muni. 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Oy, sana I get to do this and get to do that. But you know what? Nakakatawa. 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
0: Minanifest
1: 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That's when we met. 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

0: dami nag-comment, ang dami nagsabi, let's ano, push mo yan. So kami, we got the idea from that. So in a way, yung C-Club pala is the
1: first,
0: you know,
1: one,
0: the title of
1: the first idea title. Oh. Yeah.
0: C-Club is for the matinee, which is at 2 p.m. of September 20.
2: So, and September 20. Yes. Where will this be held?
0: This will also be held at the same day at the Theater at Soler.
2: At Soler. Okay. Yes. So, for those who want to buy a ticket, where should they go?
0: Oh, they can check out Ticket World, and they can actually PM us for some producer's discount if they want.
2: Aba, mayroon producer's discount? Ako, hihingi ako. Okay. So, not to have any spoilers here, there's also going to be a big chorale, right? That's going to be live.
0: That is what actually makes us very, very excited, because this is a 200-voice grand choir composed of
2: 200 eight, people singing?
0: Yes, 200 yes. people singing
2: apart
0: on stage.
2: Apart from all the big artists
0: yes.
2: that you have.
0: Apart from the...
1: Apart from the orchestra.
0: Apart from the eight concert singers. Artists and the... How many piece Philharmonic Orchestra?
1: That could be about 50 to 60.
0: We have like eight choirs participating. We have Ateneo Chamber Singers. We have Concertus. We have
1: UP Concert Chorus.
0: UP Manila Choral. I Musicapella. PCSO. I hope I don't miss.
1: Novo Concertante.
0: Novo Concertante.
2: Ang dami. So, paano kayo nagpa-practice? Ang dami nyo palang ina-assemble na tao.
0: We've had our first rehearsal, grand choir rehearsal, about a few weeks ago. We held it at the Grand Ramon Magsaysay Center.
1: There, yes.
0: And it was, in the words of Jojo Jonathan, Velasco, yeah. it was a glorious, glorious sound.
1: Glorious sound.
2: I can imagine, yes. because you have almost 300 people trying to just make music na live.
1: Yes,
2: no?
1: yes, yes.
2: For you, Mr. Ryan Kayabyab, what's your favorite piece that will be

0: very excited to just have what 200 people come and sing. Kasi when you hear them, siguro, like for example, this one that I'm seeing there in my background, the sound is glorious. Na? Yung ba yung sinabi niya? No?
1: And moving siguro. Yes. What about you, Dr. Melfred? May favorite ka ba?
2: Yes, actually. I have two personal favorites. And one actually made it to the repertoire.
0: Alam ko na kung ano yun. Sometimes, somewhere yun.
2: Yes.
0: Kasi that's why. Kasi kinakanta niya yung
1: Melfred. Dr. Melfred sings time, well. You also favorite. Sing well, right?
0: Yeah, he sings it.
2: No, but ano, but for this particular concert, Mon and I, we're both part of the Mass Appeal. I think
1: ako
2: I forgot to mention
1: pala
2: Mass
1: kayo
2: Appeal.
1: Ni Mon.
2: So Mass Appeal is part of the 200 voice chorus.
1: So you'll be singing as well?
2: we've decided to wear our executive producer's hat instead of a hat of a coffee store. Pero niloloko nga kami. There was...
0: Ingit-ingit sila.
2: Niloloko nga kami ni Mr. C because during the grand choir rehearsal a few weeks back, hindi namin matiis.
1: Kumanta kayo.
2: We tried to sing with the choir because it was really just so... Parang yung FOMO, yung fear of missing out.
1: Yeah, and that
2: but
1: experience.
2: I guess we really have to be an executive
1: producer.
2: Be producers
1: this time.
2: More than the core stuff.
1: Okay, yes. Last question. Right now, artificial intelligence is everywhere. So marami ring mga kanta, minsan AI lang gagamitin. For the younger generations, what would be your message in terms of why it's important or why is it significant to watch a live concert like this?
0: Of course, humans need humans. AI, in my opinion, is really an important tool. But it is not the be-all of music production. It's a very important tool because it makes life easier for a lot of us in the music industry. But personally speaking, I'd stick with a human way of doing it. And I'll do it forever because the tradition should be, we should continue that. AI will be there. Kasi we already passed that time when the new synthesizers came out and the new computer music came out, we were all so excited. Kaya lang, napagod din kami. Bumalik kami sa paggawa ng music in the traditional way. Also, sa pagdinig ng music na live. Because it's a very different human experience to be there and to feel it. Ang AI walang feeling. Mm-mm. Kasi nga, syempre.
1: Yeah,
0: no?
1: And imagine, yun, eh. You're there kahit kung may mistakes, makikita mo. And so imagine the pressure for everyone.
0: Right.
1: Music can remind us of what continues to bring us together. And through the music of national artist Ryan Cayabyab, songs that have become part of our lives for generations, we are reminded of the power of love, hope, and our shared Filipino identity. Be informed, be insightful of the news. I'm Attorney Karen Jimeno. Always stay at the forefront.

0: highly educated pero underemployed. Bakit maraming Filipino sa Canada ang napupunta sa trabaho below their qualifications? At sa US, more than 200 Filipino seafarers deported. Ngayon, advocates are taking their fight to US and Philippine leaders. Ang mga isyong kailangan ninyong malaman, ang mga kwentong dapat ninyong marinig. Agenda North America, this weekend, only on BNC.
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Good afternoon, I'm Joash Malimban. Today on Newsfeed Weekend. Prosecution team is defending its decision to present Vice President Sara Duterte's lawyer Michael Poa as a hostile witness in the impeachment trial. In an interview, Prosecution Counsel Attorney Benjamin Tolosa Jr. said Poa's testimony helped the prosecution meet its evidentiary targets, particularly on the use of confidential funds. Tolosa also questioned documents used to support millions of pesos in confidential fund payments, including certifications from AFP officials. He said the prosecution may also reduce its remaining witnesses to help shorten the impeachment proceedings. Meanwhile, Tolosa said the recent arrest warrant against Duterte in her separate grave threats case does not mean she has been found guilty. He said it only means the court found judicial probable cause to proceed with the criminal case, which remains separate from the impeachment proceedings. Senator Ping Lacson has revealed the arrest of Taguig City Public Order and Safety personnel following a confrontation with investigators from the Office of the Ombudsman. Lacson posted about the incident on social media, saying the POSO personnel were arrested after allegedly trying to stop the Ombudsman team from conducting an investigation in the Laguna Lake Reclamation area. In response, the Taguig City government said the incident was a misunderstanding during a routine verification by its POSO team. The city said its personnel approached the Ombudsman group after seeing an unmarked vehicle parked along the C6 road and individuals in civilian clothes operating a drone. Taguig said the situation was later clarified, with the POSO personnel leaving the area and apologizing for the misunderstanding. The city insists its personnel had no intention of blocking the Ombudsman's work and says it respects the agency's authority and will continue to cooperate with its investigations. And those are the news this hour. I'm Josh Malimban. Stay tuned to the Bilyonaryo News Channel. Good afternoon.

tracking the pulse of the road and the future of flight. From viral trends to policy shifts, we cut through the traffic to bring you the stories that drive us. 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From the Billion Dollar News Channel studio to Mello 947 BFM, I'm Paolo De Rosario, and this is Shift Happens.

0: This week on Shift Happens, what's next for the automobile industry as the country heads into the last quarter of the year, with the spotlight shifting even more towards going electric. The incomparable G. Baroga and I sit down with the president of the Electric Vehicle Association of Philippines, Mr. Willie T. Tan. Later on, we take a look at cars, or rather, we take a listen. Vice Editor-in-Chief Vernon Saran and I catch up with Timothy Paul Chan of Tim's Audio Garage and Adrian Malabanan of Musico Mobile Audio as we get into what it takes to turn your car speakers into a high-fidelity sound system. It is the first week of September, and a new wave of automobiles are entering the fold. From traditional internal combustion engines to hybrids and fully electric vehicles, the Philippine automotive market is undergoing a major transformation. And for dealers, manufacturers, and consumers alike, that shift brings both new opportunities and new challenges. We dive into the latest in the EV world with the one and only G. Baroga and the president of the Electric Vehicle Association of the Philippines, Mr. Willie T. Tan.
1: Hi, Sir Willie. Welcome to Shift Happens. Great to see you again.
2: Good afternoon, G. Good afternoon, Paolo.
0: Thank you so much for being here. First of all, I don't know what G said to have you come on over here, but we're really grateful that finally it has happened. But Sir Willie, let's talk about the current state of the automobile industry first and foremost, because obviously going into this part of the year, the burn months are coming. It's Christmas time, and of course, we're discovering more and more about the industry and how it's evolving, considering na nag-fuel crisis tayo in the middle of the year. How's the outlook looking throughout the entire industry so far?
2: If first, pag sinabi ni G, mag-guest ako, no choice. Yes ka agad.
0: I feel the same way. Oo, ganun talaga.
1: Ano na pa,
2: Yes ka agad.
0: Oh, wow.
1: Thank you, Sir Willie.
2: And talking about the automotive industry, no, this year is kind of slow.
0: Yeah.
2: So because of economic stability, you know, the global economy, but most specifically in the Philippines, no, bagsak ang benta, no. So compared to last year, it's down. We hope that the burn months will be a recovery, but to be realistic, honestly, if we're going to be slightly below last year, that would be fantastic already. Mm-hmm. But right now, based on the first half, then July, August pa, medyo hindi ganun kaganda, no? And of course, because of the fuel price hike pa, suddenly there's a change in or there's a shift in demand right now. Ang internal combustion engine inquiries have gone down. Okay, and then maraming nagko-consider ngayon ng electric vehicles.
1: Yeah, but Pao, Sir Willie, Pao would remember this. It was first announced here on Shift Happens that you are the new president of EVAP through the previous president, Edmond Araga. So you came at a time that electrification is really at the boom. So how is it for you? How have you adjusted also? And how are you seeing the industry?
2: Actually, when I was elected, it was 3 days before the bombing. So I didn't know. No? So of course, nobody knew except probably US when they're planning to bomb Iran. No? But during that time, I thought that, you know, business as usual, you know, when me and the new board of directors were elected, after 3 days, boom. And then after a week or two, oil prices went up. So suddenly, I thought it was going to be business as usual, naging abnormal na, business abnormal, because so many things are happening. You know, I've been in this station probably 5 times already for different interviews. So, yeah, the demand has been crazy. And honestly, we're late already. No? It had to take a war and a fuel price hike for the Filipinos to consider EVs. Where if we look at anywhere globally, they're already way ahead of us. So maybe this was a wake-up call for us na habol na tayo because we're so behind. Other countries, sobrang sold na sila sa EVs. Tayo ang pinaka huling humabol.
0: Sir, that actually brings up my point here, because we're chasing the pack here when it comes to how the world has adopted electrification. Unfortunately, tumataas yung demand because of what's happening in Iran. and people are still concerned about yung infrastructure moving forward.
2: Correct.
0: Is the demand outpacing the growth of the infrastructure that we have for electrification? Will it be able to catch up?
2: Okay. First is, there's always these comments about, you know, will I buy an EV now or do I wait until the charging stations are there? Mm-hmm. You know?
1: Chicken and egg.
2: Yeah, chicken and egg. For me, my answer will always be, let's not wait for the chicken, let's not wait for the egg. The buyer should buy now. The charging stations should start doing what they're supposed to do, build more charging stations, mm-hmm. because there's no exact formula naman eh. What is enough, right? So, if you're gonna put up a charging station, iintay mo pa bumili. Yung bibili naman, iintay mo charging station. So, that's why we're so behind eh. Mm-hmm. So, I think we need to change our mindset right now, the public and even the business people. We go straight na.

0: don't wait for each other anymore. Because at the end of the day, we should be loyal to our own pockets. You know, whatever you spend every day, you know, even before the war, you're already saving using EVs. Eh. Instead of people always ask, how much savings on EV? No? And if I ask, 90% of the Filipinos don't even know how many kilometers per liter yung kotse nila. Mm-hmm. No? So for me, the easiest way to explain it would be, how much do you spend for gasoline in a week? The average I get most of the time is between 2,000 to 4,000 a week. And yung 2,000 sobrang tipid, 4,000 is probably the mas malakas gumamit ng, you know, longer distances. Yeah. Average is 3,000. 3,000 a week for gasoline. So if you use EV, you save 70%. Meaning, you only pay 900 pesos in terms of electricity and you save 2,100 pesos per week. That's 8,400 pesos a month. Mm-hmm. And even before the oil price hike, that's about 60-65% ng savings eh. Ngayon 17, umabot pa yan ng 80 when the prices of fuel went over the hill, di ba? Bumaba na uli eh, di ba? So from diesel from madaling tandaan eh, 5-6 eh. From 5-6, umabot ng 170 yata eh, di ba? Ngayon bumalik na, it's below 100. Yeah. So the savings is about 70%. Whether it's gas or diesel, it's 70%. Mm-hmm. So sa akin lang is, we have to look into that, whether the oil prices will go back to pre-war or not. So yeah. yun.
1: Which, to be honest, if you ask anyone, it will probably not go back to pre-war prices.
0: Mm-hmm. Honestly, I don't think so.
1: Yeah, I mean, it's you ask any economist, you ask anyone who with any inside knowledge, they doubt that it will even get close to yung mga pre-war levels.
2: Yeah, but yeah.
0: So much damage is done in Iran.
1: Yeah. Mm-hmm.
0: To recover, they have to build. To build, they have to spend. For them to spend, paano nila babawin? They cannot lower the price too much. They have to make bawi also whatever was damaged, yeah. Right?
2: And Sir Willie, can you give us a snapshot of what the infrastructure is right now when it comes to charging stations, charging facilities in the Philippines?
0: Okay, the charging stations, there are more than 1,000 already nationwide. But what is enough? The charging stations will continue to grow. But that will slow down also if the people stop buying EVs also.
1: Yeah.
0: So we're promoting both. You know, we do both. Sabay na natin gawin lahat. And in terms of EVs naman, there's so many types of EVs, just like what you mentioned a while ago. There's the ICE, which is ICE is not an EV, yeah. You know, the internal combustion engine. And the other side, yung pinakadulo, is the battery electric vehicle or the full EVs. Everything in between is hybrid. And there are at least five types of hybrid. You have the mild hybrid, the nearest to ICE. Yeah, then you have the e-power, mm-hmm. You have the HEV, you have the PHEV or the plug-in hybrid, and then you have the EREV or the EREVs before you go to the full EV. So in between, there's so many types. For those who are so afraid of the charging station, then you can consider the hybrids.
1: Yeah.
2: There are so many choices. But another factor that is affecting maybe the automotive industry, what is the weaker peso? Just yesterday, I think it hit historic low again. So what do you think would that have the impact that it would have to the auto sector right now?
0: It's not good. Mm-hmm. Of course, we're so dependent on importation. No? The Philippines, our biggest export is people. So walang effect. No? So the exchange rate is a huge impact to the Philippine automotive sales. No? So prices will go up. Mm-hmm. And about even gasoline prices will go up. And even electricity will go up. That's part of the... I hope the dollar will you know, the peso will get stronger, but that's also another thing that we need to look into.
2: Yeah. Sorry, Pao.
1: Go ahead.
2: Pero, Sir Willie, you had AutoHub Group. You started AutoHub Group at a time also that there was a financial crisis. So what lessons have you learned from that? And how are you using all of those right now?
1: Not just naman ang tanong mo.
2: not just for the industry.
0: When I started was different because during that time I had zero experience. That's why I was starting in the automotive business. that was the perfect time for me to come in because

0: during that time, probably everybody doesn't want to go into the automotive. For a newbie like me, I would be considered, right? So during that time was, for me, the perfect opportunity. And of course, after food, clothing, and shelter, unless the public transportation will become so good, car is still the fourth probably basic necessity here in the Philippines.
1: Mm-hmm.
0: So,
1: yeah.
0: So that's the difference. Now, with all the crisis, and damning crisis na since I started until today, no? I thought COVID was the worst. Parang ngayon, parang mas grabe pa, no? So, but in every crisis, there will be opportunities,
1: yeah.
0: Right? So you always have to have a backup plan and a backup to your backup plan. Yun ang kailangan natin gawin, no? Although not everything, you know, it's also a risk, no? You know, you just hope that, you know, whenever you make take a risk, you have to study it also. Hindi basta lusog na lang ng lusog.
1: Don't go anywhere. Shift Happens. We'll be right back with more updates from the EV industry.

0: gabi, sisimulan na natin ang agenda.
1: Instead of counting the years, we count the days. We went beyond and set all the Philippine newsroom's agenda by bravely breaking the stories ahead before anyone else does.
2: Red flag, ang paggasta umano ng 125 million sa loob lang ng 11 araw.
0: Habemus Papam, mayroon ng bagong Santo Papa.
3: Ang ilang proyekto ng kumpanya, hindi makita. Ang iba naman, hindi pa kumpleto.
1: 2 years of bold truth. 2 years of being first.
4: Congratulations!
1: That's the order. That's the agenda.
5: Behind the growth, the expansion, and the numbers is a CEO who inherited something much bigger than a business, a responsibility. And when you're entrusted with something that big, the real challenge is knowing how to carry it forward.
6: Things to think about as a leader, there is always a change in the people, in the way things are done.
5: But for Dennis Zamora, leading a company isn't just about what has already been built.
7: I'm Charles Tew, and this is Beyond the Game.

0: one of the things that went viral online, especially when Metro Manila particularly was flooded in general, diba, is that people are worried. We're worried about how EVs will perform in the floods. We've seen a couple that literally lumusong sa flood and was able to come out unscathed. Have we learned anything about EVs and its relationship to Manila flooding situations during the past few weeks?
1: Actually, a lot of people are asking because there's so many, there's still a lot of Filipinos who are against EV, no?
0: Yeah.
1: I mean, you know, there's so many concerns, no? And one of them is flooding, right? In fact, maganda nga yung, hindi naman maganda, it's bad that there were floods in Manila, but if you notice, most of the, yung videos that I saw, okay, yung mga lumulusog sa baha, puro EV, eh. Mm-hmm. So it only shows that it's not dangerous, right? Sila yung ano, and what are the chances na masisira siya? Of course, you know, kung may baha, normally, even if you have an ICE engine or even you have EV, kung mataas masyado naman ang baha, huwag nyo na ilusong.
0: Yeah.
1: But if worst comes to worst naman, you have to go. The EV is much safer. Wala kang intake, eh. Walang hangin na kailangan ihigop ang makina. Walang tambutso na papasukan ng tubig.
0: Mm-hmm.
1: So, mas hindi kakatok yung walang makina in the first place. Walang kakatok.
0: Pero sir, the concern for a lot of people were the batteries itself.
1: The batteries are fully sealed. So, and it's at a position wherein maski magkaroon ng head-on crash, hindi siya tatamaan.

0: know, and it's totally sealed. So honestly, I've never heard of anybody with an electric car na got electrocuted because of the flood.
1: Okay, now that was an important point to make, diba? But since we're still talking about siguro yung fears ng mga Pinoy when it comes to adopting EV, some people are still trying to get their head around na mas reliable ngayon yung mga Chinese-made cars. There used to be, and I use the term used to be, broadly looking at siguro 10, 15 years ago, that the Chinese-made brands were probably not as reliable. This time around, we're seeing different reviews, but still the mindset is a bit harder to change because some people prefer yung mga legacy. How would you look at this argument and this discussion?
0: It's actually a challenge to explain to people who thinks that the Chinese brands are inferior in quality. I've seen it because I represent Chinese brands as well, and to represent a Chinese brand, normally they invite you to see their factory or their assembly plant. Whenever I go to see the assembly plant, halos walang tao eh. Meaning it's all robots already doing the cars, no? And the engines, the assembly plant, most of the robots are made in Europe. So what are the chances of human error? Halos wala eh. And then they've perfected it so well already that the quality is so good now. And even for those who hate Chinese made products, will be the first to notice it, that iba na yung quality, no? And because of sheer volume that they have, they're able to get it at a lower price. Their cost of producing it is lower, and because they're the biggest market in the world, also they're bigger than the US now in terms of car sales, they have the economies of scale to make sure that, you know, the quality is good. If you look at their testing, lahat high-end na.
1: Yeah. You know, sir, I know you've seen it. And I want you to kind of like, siguro agree with me on this one. Mag-agree ka na lang.
2: Wala akong choice.
0: Agree.
1: No, it's because one of the things, you mentioned the price a while ago. And that actually is one of the factors that people, siguro they find it off-putting or naninibago sila that vehicles of a certain quality could be so cheap. How do you try to convince someone that just because mas mura, the quality, the safety is actually still at the premium?
0: In terms of quality, the best way is for them to test drive the car, to take a look at the car. They can see and feel it naman eh. Diba? The other question is, sorry, what was the other question? The price, obviously, you know, because of the volume that they produce. And the Chinese brands are so aggressive in pricing. Mm-hmm. Honestly, it's unbelievable how they are able to price it so low. Maybe because the raw materials come from them, or they've cornered the raw materials, like the batteries, no?
1: Yeah.
0: The batteries is the most expensive part of an electric vehicle. I think the source of raw material, they've cornered most of the raw materials around the world, so they're able to produce it. And if you notice, the price of battery goes down every year. And again, there's new technologies that will come out in the near future. Right now, it started with nickel, then it's now lithium. I heard that the next one would be sodium, and then solid state pa. So the prices will keep going down. So that's the advantage of having the Chinese brands right now. Because whether we like it or not, even our sneakers, even our, you know, iPhones, you know, everything is already made in China. So the prices are really aggressively low.
2: Yeah. Sir, really looking at the sector right now, PBBM in his previous sauna made a pronouncement about the Philippine roads having 50% all electric vehicles. Do you think we will be able to achieve that? And how can the government help the sector also in doing that?
0: In fact, as EVA president, and we and our officers, our board of directors, are lobbying with government. And the government itself, after the sauna, they were inviting us for meetings also on how we could achieve the 50% that the president said in 2040, I think. 2040.
1: Yeah.
0: And honestly, it's not easy. You know, we are one of the lowest in terms of percentage, and then we want to go 50%. I suggest first that, you know, we suggest that the incentives are only until 2028. we need help not only from the government, but even from media, from the private sector, that we should extend this

0: incentives until 2040. Mm-hmm. No? So second is, we need the government to take the lead in terms of government vehicles. They should start buying electric vehicles. You know, you take the lead. You're the government. You want us to be 50%. But if government doesn't buy electric vehicles, then why will the private sector also buy?
1: Yeah.
0: But more importantly, we need to educate the Filipinos that, look, electric vehicles, even if, of course, we should love our environment. Even if you don't love the environment, even if you don't love whatever, you don't like any of these, at the end of the day, savings yan sa pocket mo.
1: Sir, one last question before we let you go because we're unfortunately running out of time. We should have had 2 hours for
2: babalik
1: this.
2: Babalik naman yan si Sir Willie.
1: Babalik yan si Sir.
2: Sabihin lang natin.
0: Tumawag lang si
1: Gina. Tumawag si Gina. Nakatakot talaga, no? But, sir, when we talk about educating the Filipino public, a lot of them, and to be honest, with a lot of reason, do say that para ang bilis kasi ng turnover for EVs, that it's they look at it almost like a gadget instead of a car because of the price, because of the changing technology, na mas mabilis yung turnover compared to the ICEs. In fact, they don't feel that they could last longer than maybe 10 years or 15 years. When you hear arguments like that, what is the counter or what is the explanation?
0: It's true. Partially true. It's partially not true. Yeah, the turnover is quicker. But if you don't have the money to buy a new one, why should you change your car, right? Mm-hmm. So if you buy an electric vehicle, everybody say, paano yung resale value, right? What is happening right now is, because the Chinese brands are coming in, they're dropping the prices, right? So even if the prices drop, it means your resale value goes down also. Because the new models are almost the same price as the old model. So, syempre, yung old model mo, babagsak yung presyo. But again, it's not only for EVs. Eh, kung mura na yung kalaban ng... Let's put an example. An SUV na ICE at saka SUV na EV. Pag bumaba yung presyo ng EV, masking bababa rin dapat to. Kung hindi, walang bibili na nito eh, yung ICE. So, in terms of resale value, everybody's affected.
1: I get you.
0: So that's the thing now. So, and the warranties of the batteries are 8 years. If you really take good care of that, that's another information that we need to tell the Filipinos. How do you take care of your batteries, like your cell phones? If you're always empty, talagang madalis maubos yung baterya. Yeah. So same thing with cars. You don't try to, you have to change the attitude na dapat below, ubus na ubus bago mag-charge.
1: Sir Willie, again, I wish I had an hour and a half with you instead of just the 20-30 minutes that we had here. But si Gina bahala sa next na guesting mo.
2: Yeah.
1: Maraming salamat, Sir Willie. Really
0: so
1: appreciate
0: much.
1: You.
0: Thank you
1: so much.
3: Napaka-importante talaga ng health ngayon.
4: Can the average Filipino really afford to get sick?
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6: Marami rin ang mga mabubuting doktor at marami ang mga galing na hospital.
4: As we ask, what's the point of healthcare system in the Philippines?
7: Set health, hooray!
4: With Ronnie Buno and Alex Galeha. What's the point?

Jensen amps up the atmosphere, shining a spotlight on their famous yellowfin tuna. Mass grilling, boat races, and strength contests propel full charged by the power of the tuna capital.

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1: Well, thank goodness, it's Friday. I was saying a while ago, it felt like Thursday, pero hindi, you can rest tomorrow. And it's finally, the first weekend of September. Now, you know it's Friday also because yung kasama ko ngayon, tropa talaga eh. We all know and we all love him. Editor-in-chief, palagi nagba-viral. Sa Visor, Vernon San Evernon.
2: Kamusta naman? Magandang topic natin ngayon.
1: Oo.
2: Ito, pilig tayo lahat sa topic na yan.
1: Ito yung gusto ko talaga eh. I love this topic simply because hindi mo maiiwasan kapag nagsiset up ng mga kotse and all of that. And I'm excited to see where we can go with this conversation. Because whenever we see cars, we think of how they look, how they run, and what it feels. You know, the power, yung speed. Pero kung gaano ka kapogi rin, okay? Importante din yun. But for some car enthusiasts, there's another part of the driving experience that puts all of these things aside. The sound. What may start as a simple speaker upgrade can actually turn into a serious pursuit of sound perfection. Because when it comes to high-fidelity car audio, it's about making every detail, every instrument, and every note sound as accurate, as immersive as possible. And for the serious enthusiasts, that passion becomes a competition. Filipino car audio experts have been making their mark on the international stage, with competition builds being judged not just for their sound, but for the precision, the craftsmanship, and the technical expertise behind every system.
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4: Thank you so much for being here.
2: Kanina may nagtanong sa page namin kung yung guest ba daw natin sa show na to is credible na sources.
1: Parang credible nga.
2: Sabi ko, very credible.
1: No, and grabe talaga. For those who are not familiar, literally combined decades of experience na siguro eh. Sabi mo ka nga kanina, Tim, it's been your whole life. Second generation audiophile ka when it comes to car works.
5: Yeah, I was born into the automotive industry, specifically on the car audio. My family, my father, nagdi-distribute siya ng mga car accessories and karamihan is car audio stuff. Mm-hmm. Like US brands before. Yeah.
1: How about you, Adrian? Sorry. Yeah, how about you, Adrian?
3: Well, I started out as a hobbyist, okay? I mean, like, Filipinos are music lovers. We love music, right? So I started off having my own sound system built and then decided, oh, no, I want something better. Mm-hmm. Maybe I should learn how to do this. Mm-hmm. So something like 18 years ago, maybe, I joined a competition, had somebody do a car for me, did win, but, you know, found it a hobby I'd like. Mm-hmm. And after that, I started doing it my own. Mm-hmm. And I was able to build cars to compete not just locally, but I also competed internationally.
1: Alam mo, Vernon, I have a bone to pick with Adrian here. Sabi niya kanina na dahil sa mga setup niya, okay siya sa traffic. And I don't know kung totoo ba yan o hindi. Sa totoo lang.
3: Well, you know, without traffic, okay, so what is car audio today? Mm. That's very important to answer. Kasi for people, car audio could simply just mean, you know, listening to music, right? But today it's more than that. It's about connectivity, navigation, you know, and the actual listening to music. We stream our music. If we didn't have traffic, we wouldn't need that. So, pag traffic actually, siguro ako lang yung what a very few tao that don't complain as much. Mm. But trip pa rin mag-traffic.
2: So yung mga na-road rage eh, hindi maganda yung setup nila
3: siguro,
2: sa...
3: Siguro. Kailangan nila sa sound setup.
2: Yeah. Okay.
3: Diba? Kasi, ano yun, therapy yan eh, diba? Mm. I mean like, we're a culture na hiling natin mag-karaoke. Mm. I'm sure, pag mainit ulo mo sa kotse, diba? You're listening to music, makikikanta ka rin. And nakakalamig ng ulo yun. sulit pag meron kang magandang sound system sa kotse. Yes.
2: Gusto kong pag-usapan natin ngayon, Adrian, kung yung eksena nun sa car audio before, lalo nung 80s, 90s, for people na hindi na masyadong immersed doon sa eksena, baka hindi sila familiar, can you walk us through doon sa dating eksena before, okay, before mausi mga streaming?
3: Okay. Well, if we're talking about 80s, naku, wala pa akong driving license noon. 90s baka pwede pa kasi nasa college na ako noon eh, di ba? So back in the day, di ba, I mean, people would like make tambay, play music, di ba, socialize. There were car clubs, uso nung car clubs na may audio. People go audition their cars, listen to each other's vehicles. You know, there'll be meets, di ba? So, like in Green Hills, back in the day, di ba? Mm-hmm. So that has sort of like changed. Now it's more people meet in competitions. Mm. Okay. But I'd like the day to come back where, you know, it's a non-serious thing where enthusiasts who love car audio can meet, we audition each other's cars, talk about, you know, hili. Kasi at the end of the day, it's a hobby.
5: Yep.
3: It's a hobby. So that has not really changed since the 80s, probably 90s till today. It's still a hobby. It's still a hobby people want, but the concept of car audio itself, just being music lang alone, listening to music, that has evolved.
4: Yeah, you mentioned right now that there are a few competitions, eh? And of course, Tim, you're also an international judge para sa EMA. Yeah. How does that work, yung mga competition pang audio? What do you consider? What are the things that factor in into award-winning setups?
5: Well, based on like how we do the judging in EMA, we have a certain guideline, a rule book that we follow. Mm-hmm. And then this is not just like yung upuan lang namin, papakinggan, sabihin natin maganda. There's a criteria where we gauge or we measure everything. It's not even just the sound quality, but even the safety of the system. Like, is it safe for driving? This is also considered. Hindi ba masusunog yung kotse ko because tama yung wiring? So there are certain specific wirings na basta lang kinabit.
4: Okay.
5: So we also check that during judging. And then when it comes to the sound naman, we take into consideration like imaging and staging. Does it feel na para kang nasa performance? Is it does it feel na meron kang stage in front of you? And then we do have specific criteria, like I said, criteria for imaging, staging, and even the tonal accuracy. Mm-hmm. So these are some of the points that we take into consideration when we do the judging. Mm-hmm.
3: Like to put it in a nutshell, actually, just very simple. Music kasi is very personal.
4: Yeah.
3: And what sounds good might be very subjective.
5: Yes.
3: When we have a competition, we try to sort of eliminate the subjectivity and try to make it as objective as possible. Hence what Tim mentioned, there's a rule book. So we follow cues. Mm-hmm. There's a media and the media stays constant. So that's the constant variable that's used. So we listen to a certain track and then we listen to that, whatever we hear. And then there's a description on the rule book. Does it sound like that? And then there's corresponding points and then we give points. So it's not about, uy, ganda ng tunog ah. Sige, bigay ko to.
4: Yeah.
3: No, so we go through that training and then yun, we try to make it as objective as possible.
4: Okay.
2: Gusto kong pinag-usapan natin kanina, Adrian, di ba? Kasi parang may impression na pag may pera ka, bibili ka ng gear, okay ka na. Pero kanina may piniliwanag sa akin, mayroong three...
3: Yeah, so that's what I call rule of thirds, no? Mm-hmm. People would think that you buy the most expensive thing, then wow, yun na, di ba? No. I have what's called a rule of thirds, no? Okay. Your gear is only one-third the equation. Buy good gear. Good gear doesn't mean pinakamahal. Good gear lang. So good gear. So one third. The next one third is how it's installed. Kasi imagine mo na lang, bili ka mahal na gamit and then you install it, you know, kulang ng tornilyo, hindi nakasentro, walang acoustic treatment. No matter kaano kamahal yung gamit na yan, hindi tutunog tama yan. So let's say, okay, so you bought good gear, you had it installed properly. Now, you have to tune it.
4: Yeah.
3: So that's the next one third. You can only tune good equipment as well as how it is installed.
4: Okay.
3: So if it's not installed properly, no amount of tuning will save you. Mm-hmm. So everything...
2: Yun yung binabayaran sa inyo?
3: Well, technically, yes.
4: So tuning, acoustics, at good gear?
3: Well, acoustics, how it is installed.
4: How it's installed.
3: Yes.
4: Yung good gear, hindi yan yung gulong, di ba?
3: Well, yeah.
4: Okay.
3: Pero ano ha, when it comes to gulong ha, pag maingay gulong mo,
4: din pala yun. Okay,
3: pag maingay yeah. gulong mo, eh di useless yung sounds mo, di ba?
4: Mm-hmm.
3: Puro gulong naman yung
5: yeah, because you also have to consider like the cabin. It's like just like in a room, no?
4: Uh-huh.
5: If you have very expensive hi-fi speakers, ini-treat natin yung room, and that is also what we do in cars. We have to treat it so that the car, the cabin of the vehicle, is isolated from the outside noise.
4: Does that make it as more of a safety risk because you need to hear outside rin, yeah? From a safety perspective,
3: That's extreme. That's extreme.
4: Yeah. Well, so, may limit ba? Like, how do you work that all out?
3: I mean, like, even I'm sure people who design vehicles, they don't design it in such a way na sobrang tahimik yung kotse, na wala ka na marinig sa labas, right? What we're trying to do is decrease noise to make it sound like a premium car. Mm. A premium car. Kasi diba, sometimes a premium car, you're so relaxed. Why are you so relaxed inside na walang tumutunog? Because tahimik sa loob. You can hear outside pag may nagbusina. You can hear pag may sumigaw. But it's acoustically treated in such a way that's very relaxing. So vehicles that are not like that, we can attempt to try to make it like that through dampening, to different types of installation.
2: Importante yung noise kasi sa road safety, pati mga EVs, nilalagyan ng artificial noise.
3: Yes.
2: Para alam ng mga pedestrians
3: napating na siya.
2: May kotse sa paligid nila. 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So anyway, kanina, gusto kong sagutin nyo itong tanong na to. 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Ano yung masarap na gawa ng setup?
3: Tim.
5: Okay. We consider the okay speaker location.
2: Okay lang magbagit ng brand.
4: Brand. Yeah.
5: Mostly, I've worked with Subarus, Toyotas. Why? Meron silang mga provision for speakers on the dashboard. And why do we want this
2: mga
5: speaker
2: abang,
5: sa dashboard?
2: Parang may abang.
5: Yes. Okay. Because the speakers are mas malapit din sa line of hearing natin versus having it way low sa sahig. Mm-hmm. So mas less yung travel time niya, mas less yung mga nakaharang kasi iniiwasan natin yon. That's number one. Number two is yung tahimik ng katahimikan din ng cabin. The placement of the speaker mas malayo ba, mas malapit? Is it too near the ears? Malapit ba siya sa mga reflective panel like the glass? Iniiwasan natin yan. So it's not just the brand of the car, but sometimes it's the models of the cars also. But mostly Toyotas and Subarus, halos ganun yung mga design ng mga
2: speakers. So kung mahilig sa music, Toyota at Subaru, medyo proven.
3: I sort of agree with Tim, but there are of course exceptions to that. What you see, take a look. I mean, like if you're buying a vehicle, sit inside. Does it feel comfortable? Mm-hmm. At the end of the day, tahimik nga pero hindi ka komportable sa loob. So you know, so that plays into part also. Mm-hmm. So there are vehicles with multiple speakers. More doesn't necessarily mean better.
4: Tama naman.
3: And more doesn't necessarily mean.
4: Also, to be completely frank, partner, I don't know a lot of people na bibili ng kotse because it sounds good also.
5: Yes.
4: Siyempre. So that's also something to consider as well.
3: True.
4: Oh. But we're gonna have to take a quick break here. We have a lot more to talk about when we come back. We'll take a short break. When we return, we'll talk about high fidelity car audio, the art of precision tuning, and how Filipino experts are making waves on the international stage. Stay with us. We'll be right back. You're still tuned in to BNC, the Bilyonario News Channel, and Metal 947 BFM. But first, a word from our sponsor.
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2: The 2004 Indian Ocean Tsunami.
3: Yes, that is correct. That is correct. Definitely correct. Jonas Salk is correct. Otto von Bismarck is correct.
4: Catch the second semifinals episode of Billionario Quiz B Season 2. Who will secure the second seat in the grand finals and become one step closer to being the next Quiz B Millionario?
0: I'm Carl and I'm your next Quiz B Millionario.
1: Hi, I'm Basil and I'm your next Quiz B Millionario.
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0: And welcome back. You're still watching Shift Happens. Ako po si Paolo Del Rosario, and you're listening on Melo 947 BFM. Simulcast on BNC, the Billionaire News Channel. We're still with the Vice Editor-in-Chief, Vernon Sarne, along with Timothy Paul Chan. Yes, whole name po yan. Of Tim's Audio Garage, and Adrian Malabanan of Musico Mobile Audio. Gentlemen, thank you so much for staying on. At kanina, partner, napahiya ako. I asked off-air, nananalo ba tayo?
1: Mayroon Filipino awardee sa...
0: Overseas competition, then sabi niya, ako! Tell us a bit more about that, well, that journey and of course, okay, yung mga achievements mo so far.
2: In fairness, hindi lang ako. Marami tayo.
0: Marami tayo. But you're the one with the most.
2: Well, I have 26 titles under my belt na international. So,
1: madami yan.
0: Okay.
2: As per my knowledge, might be the most.
0: Okay, okay. All right.
2: But no, we have a lot. We have a lot of very good installers.
0: Okay.
2: We have very good installers that do make competition cars that compete abroad. So if you want to ask how does that work? Do we send our cars? No. So we have what's called the Asian Finals, where you have a set of group of judges that fly around each country. So each country will stage a league, and then the judges will fly. Common denominator being that specific judge will judge that specific category alone. And then in each country, same. Yeah. And then scores will be tallied, and then at the end, last stage, there's an awarding for kung sino yung mananalo. Mm-hmm. So on years that I don't judge, because I did four tours of this. It started in 2011, stopped during the pandemic, and then continues till today. So I've judged it four times. I was event director twice. So, yun. Tim has judged also internationally also, and has also competed internationally. And there are others also. Yeah. So, hindi lang kami.
1: Kailangan bang installer ka rin para maging competitive ka?
2: No, not really. Okay. So, if like you want to be a judge, you can attend training. You'll go through like, to gain experience, no? We'll probably send you outside, or you'll judge locally. Once you get more experience, yun. Then,
1: Alam ba kung paano ko na kilala itong mga to?
0: Paano? Nagpa-install ka?
1: December 2019, just before the pandemic, sinama nila ako sa Taiwan. Mm-hmm. Ako lang ang media, ako lang ang journalist, lahat sila installer.
0: Wow.
1: So, doon ko nakita na merong samahan. Parang silang magbabarkada eh. Sobrang insecure ako, kala ko marami akong alam sa music, sa mga car audio. Nung na-meet ko sila, parang iba pala ang mundo nila. Talagang, it's a, basically, parang science talaga eh.
0: Tim, tell me more about that, yung community and how it's been growing. Because from what I'm hearing, grabbing exposure nyo overseas, you're able to learn more for wherever you go. How has the local community in the Philippines grown and of course become more competitive at the same time?
3: Yeah, due to mayroon tayong mga competitions dito, no? And then we spread the awareness na there are these type of competitions. Actually, it's actually open to the public. Anybody can join, anybody can learn about these competitions. From there, nagkakaroon tayo ng mga kanya-kanyang grupo who share their experiences, who share their passion in car audio. Dahan-dahan naman siya lumalaki. Actually, just like before, na mayroong mga samahan, no? Like in I think that was the Green Hills time. That was the time of my brother. Meron din naman ngayon mga maliliit all throughout. Sometimes it's just a small group of friends. Tapos dahil nag-aayaan sila, lumalaki na lumalaki to.
0: Mm-hmm. Yeah. You know, we now have a potential customer mula sa Visor actually. May comment na pumasa.
1: Okay.
0: They were asking, based on sa mga setup, between price, quality, and durability, anong dapat i-priority or anong dapat bilhin, right? So, I'm sure there's a balance to it, pero how would you advise people to approach yung buying process nito?
2: Well, mine is very simple. There's always a product for you. So, set your budget. A good installer will know with that budget what he can give you. Mm-hmm. And then he or she should explain what you can expect out of it. So, it's not about... Ang hirap kasi, let you go there. So, boss, ano yung maganda? Boss, anong budget mo? Mm-hmm. Right? Because mm-hmm. if you tell them, like, your ceiling, I only want to spend this much, then we look for the products. Ano. Now, back to what you were saying kanina, you asked kanina pala, you don't have to spend a lot of money, actually. Okay? It just has to be done right. And not everybody wants a competition car. That's a different animal altogether, eh, diba? Mm-hmm. So most people would want a good daily vehicle, a good daily sound system. And, you know, you'll be surprised. You don't have to...

0: do it cheaply.
1: Yes.
0: And yeah, minsan nga DIY. Yes. Diba? How, what would you advise people who try to go through that route? Because we're now seeing a world wherein we're learning about new energy vehicles. We're learning about different setups. Yung mga modern vehicles are starting to look a lot different from the vehicles we saw 5 years ago. Yes. Diba? Yeah. So, how would you advise people who try to do it themselves?
2: Well, if they know what they're doing, if they know how their car works and the equipment they're using, how it can work together, then they can try. But if I would rather consult the professionals who has more experience doing these stuff.
1: You'll have to understand that we're not trying to not promote DIY. If you can do it, fantastic. Yeah. There are times these DIYs even ask us, and we will share the information. Mm-hmm. But like as you mentioned kanina, new energy vehicles, they're more difficult now. There's like, we were discussing a while earlier, there's like, let's say, give you an example. The BYD with the 12-speaker Dyno audio system. You can't just tap on the high-level output of the stock system into a DSP and say, okay, I'm making a sound system. You can't do that. Those vehicles are using what's called an A2B system, developed by who developed it?
2: Analog devices.
1: So what is this? It makes everything go work with the sound system. Like, for example, if you in regular vehicles, when you turn on the left signal, the right signal, the sound comes from something else.
0: Yeah, the blinkers.
1: Yeah. Mm-hmm. Now they come out from your speakers. Your backup sensor comes out from your speakers. So many things come out from your speakers. Why did they do this? To decrease modules, wirings, whatnot. So when you install an aftermarket DSP onto this, magkaka problema ka. Okay? What you need is a DSP that's actually A to B compatible. Mm-hmm. Then you can tap on it, and then there's this interface where you can assign. You know, imagine, no, you're doing a right third. I can assign that to come out on your left speaker if I wanted to, you know. But that, I mean, technologies like that.
0: Yeah.
1: So, if you're a DIY and you are, you have the experience per se or know-how or your willingness to do it, go ahead. But with new energy vehicles, it's a little trickier.
0: Yeah. A little trickier. Pag-aralan,
1: yes, diba? Yes.
0: I mean, like, we're all learning. Even right now, we're learning how they react in floodwater situations, diba?
1: Yes.
0: So, a lot more to discuss there. Gentlemen, I wish we had a lot more time. Sa totoo lang, I wish we had 2 hours kasi we could go on and on about this. But we really appreciate you. Where can they reach out to the both of you if they want to go check their setups out or maybe just learn from you guys?
1: Well, for me, we have a Facebook page. Just search for Musico Mobile Audio. Mm-hmm. You can find us there and message us there.
0: All right. Tim?
2: Yeah, you can reach Tim's Audio Garage through Facebook or Instagram. We have our pages and all of our works are actually there. Mm-hmm. You can contact me through there.
0: All right. So, sa Tim's Audio Garage, hanap niyo lang si Tim.
2: Yeah.
0: Okay? Then, sa Musico Mobile Audio, look for Adrian. Gentlemen, maraming salamat. Thank you so much.
1: Thank
0: Hopefully,
1: you
0: we get
1: too.
0: To see you again soon. And that concludes our roundup of the stories driving the industry forward. Ako po si Paolo Del Rosario. Join us again on Shift Happens, your fast-track guide to everything on the move, Mondays to Fridays at 2 p.m. Only here on BNC, the Billionaire News Channel, and Mellow 947 BFM.

0: from diapers and first steps to graduation and work. Grandparents have witnessed it all. Remember to spend time with the people who will always remain dear to you. Grandparents Day.
1: What song best describes yung sacrifices mo na nagawa?

Good afternoon, I'm Josh Malimban, today on Newsfeed Weekend. The Strat-based Institute is pushing back against a Chinese state media editorial questioning Philippine sovereignty over Batanes. In a statement, the think tank called the claim revisionist, stressing that Batanes is Philippine territory and that its sovereignty is already settled. Strat-based said repeating the claim could create a false impression that there is still a dispute over the province. The group is urging the Philippine government to respond through diplomacy, international law, public information, and effective governance. It also called on Filipinos' civil society, the media, and the academe to remain vigilant against what it described as false narratives that could undermine the country's territorial integrity. Strat-based emphasized that Batanes is part of the Philippines and should not be turned into a manufactured sovereignty dispute. The Criminal Investigation and Detection Group, or CIDG, has taken custody of two deported individuals who arrived at the Ninoy Aquino International Airport from Kuala Lumpur. The two, identified as Chanda Atienza and Venus Unizel Gonda, were arrested after clearing immigration and were subsequently turned over to the CIDG for further legal proceedings. They were also informed their Miranda rights upon arrest. Atienza reportedly has a pending arrest warrant in connection with alleged investment scams and violations of the Securities Regulation Code. The operation involved the PNP Aviation Security Group, the Bureau of Immigration and Securities and Exchange Commission, and the CIDG. And those are the News This Hour. I'm Josh Malimban. Stay tuned to the Bilyonaryo News Channel. Good afternoon.

0: Good afternoon, I'm Robert Tan. Join us as we follow the money, where we find the money angle in every story. It's cat month, but we adore and spoil our furry friends all year round with premium food, grooming sessions, trips to the mall, and even their own birthday cakes. It's all in the name of love. Now, today we follow the pet economy with Robin Rivera, co-founder and COO of Furbership. And we also welcome his little furry friends, baby Ace and Malos.
1: Nice.
0: Good afternoon, Robin and Ace and Malos. Napakabait ni Malos ngayon dyan, no?
2: Good afternoon, Sir Robert. Thanks for having us. Mm-hmm.
0: Just for the benefit of our viewers, Robin, what breed si Ace tsaka si Malos?
2: So Ace is Shih Tzu, mm-hmm, and Malos is a Persian cat.
0: Ah, how old na?
2: Ace is a senior dog. He's 14 years old.
0: Oh.
2: Yeah.
0: Wow. Ang tagal na.
2: Yeah.
0: Is that also one of the reasons? Take us through. How did you start Furbership?
2: Furbership,
0: yung nakita mong opportunity in the pet industry?
2: Yeah, so we started Furbership out of love for Ace, because there's this one time that my fiance had Ace groomed in a grooming shop. Mm. But we didn't like the result.
0: Ah, really?
2: From that moment, it was a light bulb moment that there is a demand for a quality pet grooming. Mm-hmm.
0: Ano nangyari? Naging traumatic ba for Ace? For you?
2: For us. Mm-hmm. Because Ace, I think, lost his confidence with the haircut that he got. So, okay. Yeah, and from there, yeah, I think there's a demand, there's an opportunity for us to improve the pet care business, especially in the pet grooming category.
0: Kasi nag-iba na, no?
2: Yes.
0: Like the pet industry has changed, the love for pets, for animals has changed throughout the years. Ano yung nakita mo, Robin? How has this industry changed from the time you had Ace?
2: Oh, big time. I would say this, that the Philippine pet industry has shifted or moved from just pet ownership, mm-hmm, to pet parenting.
0: Mm.
2: So we treat our pets as if they're our own child, like our own family. So they sleep with us in the bedroom.
0: Mm.
2: We celebrate their birthdays, right? So and overall care for and love for our pets. So that's shifted big time. So.
0: And we were talking a while ago before the show. I was asking you if you knew how big the pet industry in the Philippines. Napakalaki.
2: Yeah.
0: Oh,
2: so,
0: gaano kalaki ang industry ngayon?
2: Data suggests that the Philippine pet industry is around 800 million pesos.
0: 800 million?
2: Yes.
0: Ang laki niyan.
2: And it's not going, it's still an upward trend. Mm. So it's getting bigger. So a lot of opportunities in the pet care industry as a whole. Mm. So,
0: malaking bagay, you're mentioning nag-evolve from pet ownership lang,
2: yeah,
0: yung nandun lang sa labas ng bahay, nagbabantay,
2: yep,
0: and now it has become part of the family, yung love. Has that translated now in greater spending?
2: I would say yes, but for as long as pet parents see the value, mm-hmm, of the service you're offering, I don't think they would really mind, mm-hmm, spending a lot, mm-hmm, right? So for as long as their pet is being taken care of, and they're in good hands, mm-hmm, and they really see the value in it, mm-hmm, they will really spend. Mm-hmm. So, yeah, again, it's part of the family. Mm-hmm. So,
0: Well, you mentioned nag-trigger yung for you to start your own pet business because of an experience that you didn't like.
2: Kaya you
0: started your own. But of course, it's still a business,
2: yes,
0: right? So, where does the money come from? Is it pet grooming, pet food, pet accessories?
2: Yep.
0: Marami bang mga bagay na when somebody goes to a pet shop today, what kind of services can you provide for them?
2: Yeah, since we are a pet

0: grooming. So the anchor of our business is in pet grooming. So pet grooming is our cash cow, right? So, but our vision really is to become a one-stop shop pet care business, pet care company. So nakikita ko when a pet parent comes into our shop, not just for grooming, I want them to see when they look at, when they look to the left, they will see our pet food. When they look at to the right, they would see supplies, accessories, pet boarding, etc. So it's a one-stop shop, not just pet grooming. So, but to answer your question, pet grooming is our main source of revenue. Yes.
1: But usually, ano yung mga demands of the pet owners of today who go and get your service? It's like they have a certain quality in mind, like just like you. Kaya nag-start ka ng sarili mong pet grooming business. What are the usual demands when they go to you? Yung, what are the expectations?
0: Yeah, one of the demands that we commonly see is pet parents nowadays, they when they come into our shop, they would reference a photo of their pet's haircut, right? This is a how I want my pet to look like, right? So style this. We have these haircuts now, like lion cut, bear cut.
1: Saan mo nag-level up na nag-level hindi up, lang yung the usual just trim cut. Iba na, para pumunta sa isang hair salon.
0: Exactly. They want their pets also to become more fashionable because it reflects they're also the pet owner's personality, right? So they want to transcend it and translate it to their own pets.
1: How much does it usually cost, yung grooming?
0: Yeah, for...
1: yung basic muna, tapos yung mga nag-level up na parang hairstyling
0: so
1: na.
0: So for basic grooming, it price starts at 450 pesos. And just basic bath and dry, then some trim. Then for a full groom, that includes teeth brushing, haircut, hairstyles, nail cutting, it ranges from 680 to 1,200, depending on the size.
1: Halos the same price na rin when you, we go to a barber shop.
0: Mine is, 100 pesos only, right?
1: Ah, doon sa mga ano. Yeah, pero if you go to a salon, minsan mga 400, 500 yan, diba? If you really want the kind of mga style, mga premium. 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Like the one you're feeding Ace right now.
0: No doubt about it. Pet parents would really love to have a premium service for their pets. But premium doesn't automatically mean luxury. Premium for us in Ferber Shop means transparency, honesty, care, convenience, safety. Mm-hmm. So, and again, pet parents would really not mind spending their money.
1: Kasi yun talaga hinahanap, no?
0: Exactly.
1: Yung trust. How do you build that trust as among fur parents? Because the love that they have for whether it's their dog or their cat or any pet, when they bring them to you, yung love na yun parang pagmamahal sa isang bata. No?
0: Yeah, exactly.
1: It's like your own child.
0: Yeah, exactly.
1: So how do you earn that trust? And what kind of responsibilities do you extend?
0: Yeah. So one of our core values really is to treat our clients' pets as our own, right? Not just a regular customer, right? So because pet parents will sense if the pet grooming owner shows love and care for their pets. So that's one. And also the convenience that we offer to a lot of our clients, because now we do pick up and drop off service, right? Because we appeal to the busy fur parents market, right? If they don't have time to go to a grooming shop, we go and pick them up. And then after grooming, we drop them off back to them. Fresh and feeling pogi, feeling maganda, right? So
1: usually, ano yung mga feedback na natatanggap nyo? Feedback that you can learn from to elevate your service, to give them the quality that they need and the trust that they are looking for.
0: One feedback that my fiancé and I really take pride in is barber shop owners are handling.

0: hands on, right? So sometimes you rarely hear business owner be hands on their business, right? So, and we see our day-to-day operations, right? So we see what happens, right? So, and we really communicate in a timely manner. Hey, this is what's happening. Hey, an update on your dog. They have some skin issues, etc., etc.
1: Right? Ah, talagang so, full service.
0: Full service, yes.
1: But a lot of those, even those watching us right now, they don't really see yung behind the scenes.
0: Yep.
1: What it takes to run a pet grooming shop. Ano ba yung kailangan? Because let's say in a normal hair salon that we go to, di ba, may mga stylist, mga ganon, and they go through a rigorous type of training for hair care and all that. Ganon din ba yung mga groomers ng dogs nyo? What kind of training do they go to so that, syempre, when you know, the dogs or the cats are turned over to them, kampante yung mga clients mo na they're well taken care of?
0: Yeah, good question. We only hire groomers that have experience and that have undergone training as well, right? So we, in short, we hire them as professionals, right? But more than that, beneath that, it's the pet, it's the love that they show to their pets. They must be a pet lover. That's non-negotiable for me.
1: Kasi may be very good in grooming,
0: pero but you're impatient with especially with pets who display aggressive behavior, right?
1: So may mga ganun. May na-experience ka bang ganun? Like, let's say when you were also starting your pet shop, nagkaroon ka ba ng mga mistakes? Or when you were bringing Ace to another pet grooming shop, may yun ang mga experience mo na may mga aggressive na ganun?
0: Yeah, mistakes are inevitable, right? So, but one of our core values also is to really take care of and handle the pets as best as they could.
1: How do you ensure secure yung mga secure pets? How do you, may mga CCTV
0: CCTVs. And we sanitize our grooming tools every day, right? So to ensure that our tools, our equipment are top-notch, are clean, and safe for pets.
1: Ayun, matrabaho yan, no? Exactly. Maraming ano, you know, nasa-stress ka ba dyan? But before you answer that, Robin, we'll just take a short break. Keep following the money.

0: In every SM story, there's a heartbeat. We bring you to the core of SM's mission, its people.
1: Sustainability is something which SM has been practicing for a very long time.
0: SM empowers individuals, uplifts families, and transforms communities. Because sustainability begins with people, their stories, their dreams, their resilience. Pay it forward on BNC. The Billionario News Channel.
2: Welcome back. You're still following The Money with Ferber Shop co-owner Robin Rivera and his babies Ace and Malos. And medyo si Ace, syempre, senior na, no? So papahinga muna. But Robin, I was talking about, you were talking about yung mga stresses, right? But you know, what kind of stresses that you have to encounter when you're running a pet shop na iba-iba yung personalities ng mga customers? Yes. Some are spectrum that super demanding. Yeah. May mga na-experience ka bang ganyan?
3: Yes,
2: a lot. And how do you tackle that?
3: I always tell to myself and to my fiance that in this type of business, all types of customers you're gonna see, you're gonna experience, and you have to be at peace with it, mm-hmm. right? So you cannot choose your customers, say, right? So from those who will be content right at the get-go, from nonchalant ones, the most demanding mm-hmm. ones, you need to tailor fit your approach mm-hmm. to those customers. And we are coming from a place of care to mm-hmm. Each of those customers, mm-hmm. right?
2: So now you were mentioning also that this industry is quite big here in the Philippines, around 800 yeah. a million. Yung majority niyan, which one is that? Is it the pet grooming? Is it the pet food, pet accessories?
3: Yeah.
2: Ano yung chunk of that goes into that industry?
3: A chunk of it, I would say, from what I've also observed, is pet food.
2: Pet food?
3: Because it's recurring. Pets need to eat every day, mm. right? So healthcare, vets, right? Then grooming, and the rest follows. Pet boarding, accessories, etc.
2: Napansin mo ba, from your observation, na mas lumalawak na yung industry? It's getting bigger and bigger. And especially with the online e-commerce, mm-hmm. nakikita na yung mga platforms.
3: Yep.
2: How has that helped, or how is that play in this industry?
3: Absolutely. So we are in a very blessed position to have an e-commerce mm-hmm. platform and a brick and mortar mm-hmm. space, right? So a physical store. So mm-hmm. because we use Shopee, Lazada, and TikTok for our supplies, right? Then obviously the grooming shop that requires physical space, mm-hmm. right? But the balance, not that far off, because customers will want to see how their pets are being groomed. Mm-hmm. They want to see the food personally,
2: right? So mas gusto nila pumunta sa brick and mortar store rather than
3: online.
2: Yeah. Parang mag-search lang sila, pero pag nakita na gusto nila lang puntahan.
3: In the flesh, right? Mm. Yes, yes.
2: But how has it changed? Are customers now willing to pay more premium? Kasi ang dami na yung nakikita, mga accessories. The food. The food is not cheap.
3: Yep.
2: Oh, are they now willing to spend more because, you know, mahal na talaga nila yung mga fur babies nila?
3: Again, based on experience from Ferber Shop and from what I've observed, yes, 100%. They will really spend without question in mind for as long as their pets are healthy, are happy, and again, part of the family. Mm. So, yes.
2: But how do they do the research? Do they ask questions? What kind of food is good? Mm. What kind of, for let's say, different for the cats, different for the dogs? Yeah. Tapos yung mga accessories na kailangan. Madalas ngayon, malakas rin yung mga may diapers na for, so it's becoming a big industry right now. And mas marami, since it's bigger, do you see more competition?
3: Yes, obviously, yes. Because in our locality, I think 3 more pet shops are sprouting.
2: Ah, talaga?
3: Are putting up. So, yes. But again, it will all boil down to the quality of service. Mm. Right?
2: So, mas marami na rin, they see the potential.
3: The potential.
2: But does that spur more innovation? Di ba? When you have competition, nakikita mo, you need to be creative.
3: Yeah, exactly.
2: You need to be, ano, syempre, may mga dumadating dyan na mga, hindi mo alam, lumilipat. So, what kind of innovations have you seen that have changed in this industry and also creative ways in how your shops or any other shop are marketing their services?
3: Yeah. So for Ferber Shop, being the head of operations, we are automating our systems. We are, for me personally, I am after operational efficiencies. So we're building software. We're partnering with some tech companies to build our automated booking system and all those stuff, right? So I just envision to for my team, for our company to have less manual work because we're towards AI, right?
2: So yes, gumagamit na ba kayo ng AI?
3: We're starting to use it with the software that we're building in
2: for
3: terms
2: what?
3: Of online.
2: To use for what?
3: Online
2: for,
3: booking.
2: Online booking.
3: Yes, yes. So,
2: now, for our viewers who want to start a, let's say, a small pet grooming store, what are usually the biggest costs at the start? And usually, ano yung mga parts ng business are most profitable?
3: Right. So, biggest cost, I would say, rent. Right? So, rent.
2: Kasi you need a big space.
3: You need a big space, right? But even if you're starting small, you still need a space, right? So, and you need to rent out a space. So, that's one. The other cost are supplies. Pet food are increasingly becoming far more expensive, right? So, you need to stock up on your inventory, right? So, I would recommend or I would suggest and highly advise to start small. Just what? Buy 2 kilos of dog food, right? Build a small grooming space, right? Maybe a backyard or find a small space.
2: But usually you're saying the biggest part of your business is really the grooming.
3: The grooming, yes. Yes.
2: Marami bang mga groomers ngayon? Is there a training center na sa mga groomers na that ano that kasi sa parang kulang?
3: Yeah.
2: And of course the training because of course, your clientele, your customers who go to either your shop or anybody else's shop, yung trust doon sa mag-groom sa kanilang ano, meron ba?
3: Yes, there are several pet grooming training schools that we have here in Manila. So, and you need to certify. If you're a groomer, you need to certify.
2: Parang nurse or kailangan may certification ka.
3: Yes.
2: Rigorous ba yung training na yan? What kind of training do they have to go through?
3: If I'm not mistaken, it's very rigorous because you're handling a pet,
2: a live
3: pet, right? So you need to be very careful, exactly, right? Tama. Very careful, very cautious.
2: Yes.
3: So you need to be on top of it, right? Very careful.
2: It's a very grueling business, of course, for parents, they need that. Kasi syempre, mahal na mahal nila yung peace of mind nila, secured and all that. But Robin, we'll now move on to our rapid fire segment of the program. Just quick questions, quick answers. Let's start with this. Who spends more? Cat owners or dog owners?
3: Dog owners.
2: Talaga?
3: Yeah.
2: Why?
3: There are a lot of dog breeds, right, compared to cats. So, and I think pet ownership wise, it's a breakdown of 75%
2: mas high maintenance
3: dogs
2: ba ang dogs sa cats?
3: I would say it depends really on the need of the pet. So,
2: now, apart from dogs and cats, what's another pet that owners spend a lot of money on? Ano bang ibang mga
3: pet?
2: May mga ano, may nakita yung snakes and all
3: snakes,
2: that.
3: Snakes, yeah. Mga, fish.
2: Fish.
3: Cows.
2: Cows?
3: I mean, in terms of agriculture, right?
2: Agriculture,
3: so they breed.
2: But I mean, yung pets, ano yung nakikita mo next, that's next to a dog and a cat that people spend on?
3: A rabbit,
2: and mga hamsters.
3: Rabbit,
2: okay. Now, what's one pet product Filipinos are crazy about right now?
3: Crazy.
2: Yung nagte-trending ngayon.
3: I would say organic organic treats.
2: Right? And just like what you're feeding kanina?
3: High demand, especially if you're feeding your pet a healthy kind of food.
2: Na, may vitamins.
3: Yeah,
2: okay.
3: Yeah, yeah.
2: What's the most expensive single purchase a customer has ever made that you observed?
3: A combination of grooming plus buying a lot of food, pet food, right?
2: So, madalas yan. How often do they need to groom?
3: Ideally, every month.
2: Every month?
3: Yeah. Because their fur grow. Subscription-wise.
2: Okay. What's the biggest pet owner mistake when it comes to spending?
3: Hype or what's trending without
2: anything in particular that comes to mind?
3: Maybe some toys.
2: Mga toys.
3: Mga toys. Yeah.
2: Parang sa lang babies.
3: Yeah. So, for example, a pet ball. They saw online. Oh, this is effective for the uploaders. Pet, but when you bought it and you give it to your pet, wala na.
2: It doesn't work.
3: Yeah, okay. It doesn't work.
2: Now, finally, Robin, pets give us unconditional love, but there's a growing economy built around them. Now, how do you follow the money without losing the love that started it all?
3: Your pet are again part of the family.
2: Yes.
3: Right? So when you think of their overall being, their health, their lifestyle, and again, you treat them as your own. I think, you'll be in a good place.
2: That's so great. Robin, thank you very much for joining us this afternoon, sharing your insights and sharing your story, your journey, and of course, taking care of a lot of fur babies that talagang minamahal ng kanilang mga pet owners, no?

0: Good luck on that and happy cat month to every cat owner.
1: And
0: well, syempre, dog month just passed. Yeah, so belated dog month also. Thank you very much, Robin.
1: Thank you so much.
0: And that's all for today. I'm Robert Tan. Thanks for watching and keep it here on the Billionaire News Channel. And always follow the money.

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1: Otto von Bismarck.
2: The 2004 Indian Ocean Tsunami.
3: Yes, that is correct. That is correct. Definitely correct. Jonas Salk is correct. Otto von Bismarck is correct.
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0: I'm Carl, and I'm your next Quiz B Millionario.
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0: This is The Scorecard, where you score the latest sports news and in-depth views. I'm Antoine Rojas. In case you missed it, here are the highlights of this week's interviews brought to you by the Philippine Sports Commission, the Philippine Olympic Committee, and the NSTIAC. Welcome back to The Scorecard. Gilas Pilipinas has just completed a perfect fourth window in the FIBA World Cup qualifiers, beating Jordan and Iran to keep its World Cup hopes alive. The window also highlighted a new generation of Filipino players, with Carl Tamayo, Kevin Kiambao, and other young stars taking on bigger roles for the national team as Gilas looks ahead to the Asian Games. Now, to look back at those big wins, the emerging new core, and what still drives one of the most decorated coaches in Philippine basketball, let's welcome Gilas Pilipinas and Barangay Ginebra head coach Tim Cohn. Coach Tim, good evening and thank you so much for joining us tonight on The Scorecard.
1: Happy to be here, especially after this weekend. It's nice to talk about it.
0: Coach, the whole country is celebrating what you and the entire Gilas Pilipinas squad, from the coaches and the players, accomplished with this perfect window. Coach, what did this say about Gilas Pilipinas, knowing that Justin Brownlee was unable to suit up, but the rest of the team stepped up and got these two wins for the home team?
1: Well, you know, we weren't really, I mean, that confident going in, because we've relied on Justin in the past. So,

0: you know, we were wondering about ourselves. We were wondering if we would be able to stand up and stand up to these guys. And but when Kai decided to play, it really gave us a boost of confidence. It took us a while to kind of figure out how the best way to get him the ball and think, because we're just not used to playing, you know, with a 7'3" guy who can dominate the paint and dominate the rim, protect the rim, and, you know, make great passes. So the rest of the team kind of had to figure out how to work with him, and took a little while. But, you know, Kai is such a brilliant player in terms of his mind. He really sees the game. He knows the game really well. I've compared him to being like a 7'3" point guard. And he's really amazing that way. So once we figured it out and he figured us out, we started gaining confidence as the game started to approach.
1: And coach, I really love how during the press con you mentioned to Kai that you're going to help him with his NBA dream. And that was right after Kai suited up for Gilas Pilipinas. I mean, that's just a selfless move by you, Coach Tim.
0: Oh, well, you know, that was a conversation that was continuing from the corridor. We, on the way to the press room, we were talking about that. We were talking about the, you know, where he's going. You know, is he going to do the NCAA? Is he going to do the NBA? You know, what's his route at this point? And it's a little bit up in the air right now. So I mistakenly, very mistakenly, said something about Miami without thinking about the mics being there, because we hadn't started the press conference yet. So I was shocked it came out publicly. And I hope Miami doesn't kill me for it. But yeah, I would really like to help Kai in any way I can. I don't have the kind of relationship that I can go and recommend to the Miami Heat. You know, that's talking off the top of my head. But, you know, if there is a possibility, I would love to help him. I truly believe he is an NBA player. He should be in the NBA. And it's just a matter, oftentimes, for the NBA being in the right place at the right time. And, you know, getting help to be there is really important.
1: Well, we thank you, Coach, for clarifying that here on the scorecard, because those words by you definitely made a lot of headlines. Now, I think
0: that was not my intention.
1: Coach, I think what the entire country will remember about this latest window was the emergence of the next generation of Filipino stars, because Japheth Aguilar recently retired. Of course, Junmar Fajardo, prior to this window, said this will be his last two games. And now here comes the likes of Kai, AJ Edu, Carl Tamayo, KQ Kevin Kiambao stepping up, Juan Gomez de Leano. Is it safe to say, Coach, that the next generation of Gilas is in good hands with these young players coming in?
0: I think that's fair to say. You know, I don't think you can dismiss veterans, though. Veterans show the way. They show the way in terms of how the game should be played, how you should treat your teammates. And these things are really all very important in building a team. You know, otherwise you bring a bunch of players together and it's like an all-star team, and doesn't have an identity, doesn't have a pathway or a vision of where they want to go, what they want to do. They don't have an idea of how to play together. And that's where the veterans come in, and why it's really important to always mix veterans with younger guys, because they are the role models and set the tone and show the way. I'm not ruling out Junmar. Junmar's ruling out himself, but I'm not ruling out Junmar. You know, you just don't know what's going to happen. You got, you know, injuries that happen, just like what happened with QMB with his back surgery. Suddenly he couldn't play. Happened with Kai, we lost him for a year. You know, all these things are happening. We lost AJ one time because he had to attend a wedding. We lost Bobby Ray Parks because he had to propose to his girlfriend. And Mike Phillips had to be the best man at his brother's wedding. So all these things crop up, and this is the issue with the national team. So that's why it's important to have some depth.

0: depth in the lineup, and having the depth of a QMB and a Mike Phillips and a AJ and a Kai and Junmar, even a, I made Japheth Aguilar, he retired twice, and I made him come back and play twice. And I could do that because I was his head coach, but you know, at Inebra. But, you know, so you just don't know what's going to happen. So it's really important that all these guys, you know, work really hard to be available. But yes, the young guys are coming on, and they are getting to that point where they are starting to be the veterans because they've been in through the wars now. And so, you know, they're gaining that experience every time out.
1: So, Coach, after these two wins, everybody is so excited about the next challenge, the Asian Games. Which veterans will you be relying on in that lineup? And what is the latest on Justin Brownlee? Will he suit up for Gilas Pilipinas for the Asian Games?
0: It's still about a 50-50 with Justin right now. We're in communication with him. We you know, he's we're just trying to get him, you know, healthy. It's not really the injuries, it's really the health factor that we're concerned about and what he's been concerned about. So he's been talking to doctors and trying to get clearances to come on over. But right now I'd say it's about 50-50. If he joins us, it will probably be in Korea. But we've got a, you know, I really like this team. You know, we got to play against them in the window. The window team got to play against them in scrimmages, two scrimmages, and they put up a tremendous fight. They're not tall by any means, but they are incredibly skilled and incredibly fast, and their big guys are very, very active, and they were a real load for us to play against, and. So, you know, I'm excited to get with them. I have not been with them at all. My first practice with this team will be tomorrow. Right now it's been being handled by Coach Richard Del Rosario, Joe Machico, and Josh Reyes. Those are the three that are setting it up, and they're running a different type of system. So I'm excited to go there and observe it. I'm going to let those guys, coaches, kind of handle the offense, and I'll handle a lot of the defense, and see if we can put our heads together and defend that gold medal.
1: Coach Tim, again, we're very thankful for the time you've given us and everything that you have accomplished for Philippines and Gilas Pilipinas. Your credentials are amazing. 26 PBA championships, 2 Grand Slams, of course, Coach of the Year and all that, the gold medals. Coach Tim, what continues to motivate you to coach these young men and, of course, represent Gilas Pilipinas on the international stage and, of course, here in the Philippines as well?
0: Well, I think having a really great group of guys that want to come together and want to win and do what it takes to win in terms of, you know, being attentive to details and learning to deal with each other and support each other. You know, the Gilas teams are a dream to coach because they are so motivated. They're so motivated for the country, for the fans, and that makes it easy from my point of view. And, you know, I just like the process. I love the process that goes on with coaching, and I'll do it as long as they let me. When they're ready to kick me out, I'll go, you know, into the sunset and be nice about it. But you know, I really enjoy the process of coaching and working with young guys and watching them grow and get better.
1: Coach, well, with everything you've achieved, we'd love to have you for as long as possible. Is there anything more in your coaching career that is still on your radar that you want to achieve? Maybe World Cup, Olympics? Is there anything in your mind, Coach, that you still want to go out and try and grab and reach out for?
0: You know, it's easy to think about those things, but you try not to. In my career, I've tried not to think about accomplishments. I just try to stay with what's, I know this sounds, you know, like coach speak, but I'm just trying to say what

0: right in front of me. You know, what's the next day? What am I going to do tomorrow in practice? And like I said, that's the process. And I love that process. You know, you always have those big time goals out there. You know, we want to win more championships for never. We certainly want to get to the World Cup. I guess if I had one dream, final dream at this point, it's getting on the floor against Eric Spoelstra.
1: Wow.
0: In the Olympics or the World Cup, playing the U.S. team. That would be amazing. But there's a lot to get done before that even, you know, we can even think about that. So, you know, focus on the process, stay with what's right in front of you, and let that lead you to where you need to go.
1: That's a fantasy matchup right there. Coach Tim Cohen and Eric Spoelstra. We know, Coach, that you are a proponent of the triangle offense, Tex Winter, Phil Jackson. But is there anything from Coach Spo that you've taken and imparted in your coaching system and your coaching philosophy, Coach Tim?
0: Plenty. I watch all their games. I got a chance to work with them in the Summer League one year. I think number one, how Coach Spo develops the culture on a basketball team is just amazing to watch. And, you know, I get to pick his brain. And then, you know, the defense that he plays. I love the defense that they play. You know, we run different offensive systems, but he's very, very detailed oriented. I'm very detailed oriented also in my offense. But I think we're both defensive coaches at heart. And I love watching and learning from his defense.
1: Coach, one last thing before we let you go. There are a lot of coaches probably watching this and who look up to you. If there's one message, one lesson you could impart to them, the next generation of coaches here in the Philippines, what would that message and lesson be?
0: Well, I always say it's not about the X's and O's. I think anybody can do the X's and O's. Anybody can call a play. Anybody can make a substitution. That's not where the game is made. The game is made in the practices, you know, forming good practices, putting good practices together. And then building relationships. And most importantly, learning leadership. I think leadership is the key. And you know, leadership can be taught. It's not something you just natural. Comes not, you know, you can learn that about leadership. So, That's the key to me is learning how to be a leader. And once you can do that, if you know basketball at all, then you, the X's and O's and stuff like that all follow.
1: Well, on that note, we want to say thank you so much, Coach Tim, for the wonderful past 3 days and, of course, everything you've done for Philippine basketball and everything that you will do for Philippine basketball as well, and for sharing your time with us here tonight on the Bilyonario News Channel. God bless you, Coach Tim. Maraming salamat.
0: Sige, thank you very much. I'm really pleased to be on. I'm tickled pink that we had a great weekend this last weekend.
1: Mabuhay ka, Coach Tim Cohen, right here on the Bilyonario News Channel.

0: behind the growth, the expansion, and the numbers is a CEO who inherited something much bigger than a business, a responsibility. And when you're entrusted with something that big, the real challenge is knowing how to carry it forward.
1: Things to think about as a leader, there is always a change in the people, in the way things are done.
0: But for Dennis Zamora, leading company isn't just about what has already been built.
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4: 2 years

0: first.
1: Congratulations!
0: That's the order. That's the agenda.

0: Welcome back to The Scorecard. Justin Kiban has built a reputation as one of the Philippines' top international golfers, competing on the Asian Tour and earning opportunities to test his game on the PGA Tour. He's also found success at home, including a dramatic victory at the ICTSI Lakewood Championship, where he sealed the title with an eagle on the final hole. Now, as Kiban returns to the Philippine Golf Tour and continues his push to establish himself on the international stage, we will get to talk about his PGA Tour experience, his game, and what's next in his career. Justin, maraming salamat. I know it's been very busy time for you coming from Melbourne, but you're here with me tonight on the Billionario News Channel. Thank you for the time, man.
1: Thank you for having me, of course.
0: Justin, you've grown so much since our first interview almost a year ago, and you've now qualified for PGA Tour events twice, most recently the Rocket Classic. So what did those experiences teach you about the level you need to reach to become a regular PGA Tour player?
1: Well, for me, playing with the best of the best in the world, the top stage, it really felt like I wasn't that far away from skill level-wise, but it's a lot of mental toughness, if I could say. It's getting exposed to those type of situations regularly makes me feel like I think I need to be so that I could be able to actually perform with those guys. But I feel like I'm not that far. I'm just right there.
0: That's good to know, and it's always nice to test yourself just to see where you're at in terms of your skill level. Now, of course, you're known for your power off the tee and your aggressive play. How much do you have to balance that aggression with course management, especially on a course like Summit Point?
1: This is actually one of my, what I'm actually trying to focus on with because I have the mental coach, he's based in Thailand. This is what we talk about mostly, is course management and some psychological stuff. So, but for a golf course like Summit, it's a bit wide open. So it's not that long either. So I can use my strength as an advantage and my wedge game also as an advantage. And I feel like being aggressive for that course is going to be perfect for me, so we'll see how we do next week.
0: You mentioned your mental coach. Obviously, mental health is now a huge deal when it comes to athletes all over the world. When did you realize that you needed that for yourself?
1: Ever since I was a kid, actually. I've always known that golf is... They say golf is 90% skill or 99% skill. I mean, 99% mental.
0: Mental.
1: So ever since then, I was always trying to look for a proper mental coach. And then it's a good thing I found this guy. And he always tries to remind me that I'm as good as I am. Because as athletes, it's so easy to beat ourselves up. And it's just nice to hear a different perspective from somebody else that's saying that you are good and you deserve to be where you are.
0: And somebody from Thailand, bah!
1: He's English, but he's based in Thailand, yeah.
0: All right, so Justin, you're coming back to the PGT after spending time on the Asian Tour and international circuits. Do you see playing at home as a chance to reset your confidence, or is the goal just simply to win?
1: Obviously, it's nice to win, of course, but knowing these guys here in the Philippines, they are good players. Because we have veterans like Tony Lascuña, Angel Oque, who are still

0: against all those good other players here in the Philippines. So, yeah, a win would be great.
1: All right, let's talk about that eagle. You won the Lakewood Championship about making an eagle, after making an eagle, excuse me, in the final hole to beat Taiwan Ha by one stroke. Does a finish like that change your mindset when you find yourself in another close title battle?
0: Yeah, for us golfers, it's nice to have that in your memory bank. Mm. It's not good to remember the bad shots, but always great to remember the good ones. It's nice to have it there. So when I'm in situations where I feel like it's my behind my back, like my hands are tied, like I don't know what to do in this type of golf shot or whatever. But then things like those, remembering that I can come in clutch when it happens, because I've always tried to imagine myself before if I actually can be clutch, but after pulling off that eagle to win, it's always nice to have, yeah.
1: So, ganun pala, no? The more clutch shots you make, the bigger your confidence becomes because you have a lot more memories to go back to. Is that accurate to say?
0: Yes, definitely. Because when we were kids, we always liked playing putting challenges, or we tell our friends, oh, this is to win the Masters, this is to win the US Open, and then we just try to do a fist bump after we make it. So I think from a small age, we try to groom ourselves to actually feel that stuff when we get to that situation.
1: Yeah, I can relate to that, visualizing those big moments, and now you're finally a professional and a three-time professional winner at that, and have reached the PGA Tour twice. So what do you feel is the next level for Justin Kiban? Is it another PGT title, more success on the Asian Tour, or finally establishing yourself on the PGA Tour?
0: It's four wins, by the way.
1: Oh, four.
0: Four wins. All right. Sorry, I had to correct
1: excuse
0: you.
1: Excuse me. My bad.
0: Fine,
1: four wins.
0: Fine.
1: Four wins. All right.
0: I think all the above. Like, a win, even though it's in the PGT, I wouldn't say it's a win's a win, you know what I mean? And where the tour I'm playing at is, at the Asian Tour, is obviously I want to have more success there, because the season hasn't been the smoothest, but that's why we show up every day to practice, right? And after seeing myself in the PGA Tour, like this, I feel like that's where I belong. So that's why I wake up every day in the morning just to see if I can make it back to the PGA Tour. And that's the ultimate goal, obviously. But I think all the above is the answer for that.
1: Lastly, Justin, your next one, September 8th. How are you preparing for that, and what can the Filipino fans expect from you in that tournament?
0: So I had a three-month rest, right?
1: Yeah.
0: It was all just starting from scratch, where I feel like I need to be. I think my game's in the right spot right now. So I'm excited to play on September 8th. Actually test my skills.
1: All right. Well, all the best, Justin, and it's great to be able to reconnect with you after seeing you last year.
0: Thank you.
1: All right, Justin Kiban with us here on the Bilyonario News Channel. And with that, thank you for joining us. We'll see you again on The Scorecard, where sports is our business and business is our sport, on the Bilyonario News Channel. This is Anton Rojas. Have a blessed week ahead.
2: 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Tuna Festival, Bilyonario News Channel.
3: Jonas Salk,
0: Otto von Bismarck.

0: The 2004 Indian Ocean tsunami.
1: Yes, that is correct. That is correct. Definitely correct. Jonas Salk is correct. Otto von Bismarck is correct.
2: Catch the second semifinals episode of Billionario Quiz B Season 2. 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
3: I'm Carl, and I'm your next Quiz B Millionario.
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0: educated pero underemployed. Bakit maraming Filipino sa Canada ang napupunta sa trabaho below their qualifications? At sa US, more than 200 Filipino seafarers deported. Ngayon, advocates are taking their fight to US and Philippine leaders. Ang mga isyong kailangan ninyong malaman, ang mga kwentong dapat ninyong marinig. Agenda North America, this weekend, only on BNC.
1: What is your ultimate beard song? Yung talagang buwis buhay.
2: Ano siya eh, version po siya ng isang Korean singer. Si Soyang, yung ano, Holy Night. Oh, no!

Jensen amps up the atmosphere, shining a spotlight on their famous yellowfin tuna. Mass grilling, boat races, and strength contests propel full charged by the power of the tuna capital. Tuna Festival, Billionario News Channel.

Good afternoon, I'm Josh Mariban, today on Newsfeed Weekend. The third missing victim in the Agana Bridge collapse has been found dead in Pangasinan. Authorities identified the victim as Sheila May Taborlupa, one of the five people who were passing through the bridge when it collapsed on August 29 amid heavy rains from the southwest monsoon. Taborlupa's remains were found partially buried along a riverbank in Barangay Tampog, Bayambang, Pangasinan. Local residents discovered the body and her family later confirmed her identity. Joint teams from Tarlac and Pangasinan, along with the Coast Guard and Air Force, conducted the retrieval operation. Taborlupa is the third victim from the bridge collapse to be recovered in Pangasinan. Meanwhile, the driver, Harvey Colliado, remains missing as search and rescue operations continue. The Department of Public Works and Highways is updating the country's flood management master plans as part of efforts to strengthen long-term flood resilience. Public Works Secretary Vince Dizon has ordered a review of existing plans following President Ferdinand Marcos Jr.'s directive to improve the country's flood preparedness. The DPWH says the updated plans will be based on current climate conditions, hazard maps, and scientific data. The agency is working with the University of the Philippines Project NOAA, local government units, and other government partners to develop the updated flood management strategies before they are implemented. The goal is to build more effective and science-based flood control systems and better protect communities from recurring and severe flooding. And those are the news this hour. I'm Josh Malimban. Stay tuned to the Bilyonaryo News Channel. Good afternoon.

0: Good morning. Welcome to Business 360, where business, markets, and the economy come into full view. I'm Margot Salcedo, and this is the Billionario News Channel. Apart from elevated inflation, the country is grappling with slow growth, a weak peso, and rising borrowing costs. We get the economic outlook from former Finance Secretary and Banco Central Monetary Board member Benjamin Jokno. Good morning, GSM.
1: Good morning, Margot.
0: GSM, Governor, Secretary, Monetary Board member. Good morning, sir. Good morning. Thank you so much for joining us this morning. So good news, the inflation rate has been slowly going down, 6.4% in June, 6.2% last month, and now 6.1% for August. So do you see it continuously sliding down?
1: It has gone down from, I think, 7.2.
0: In April, yes,
1: April,
0: sir.
1: So it's four months. So, in fact, it's consistent with our forecast for the entire year, which is 6.1%. And then we forecast that by next year, inflation rate will be around 5.4%, and then down to 3.3%, which is within our target range. And so, that's good news. That's good news.
0: On the other hand, the foreign exchange rates have been going up. It's now 62.5, major senior citizen levels. What are the factors that have been contributing to this? And some have been saying that it might even go up to 65 to a dollar or even 70. Do you also see it going that direction?
1: Yeah, the peso depreciation has an impact on inflation in terms of our food requirements, right? We import fertilizer, we import our oil, of course. So that has an impact on inflation. But the BSP doesn't target a particular range, okay? We will let the market determine. We are just concerned with the volatility. We try to reduce the volatility. And until recently, the peso was one of the most actually steady currency. Now, unfortunately, in the last few weeks, it has become volatile. So that's where we are concerned.
0: We have been described, the peso has been described as one of the weakest in the region now. And some have been asking, is the BSP inclined to intervene at this point?
1: We have been intervening, just as I said, to reduce the volatility of the peso because it affects the inflation target. But unfortunately, there are many factors that are affecting the peso's rate right now, including our weak exports, for example, and of course the increase in oil prices also, right, and other imported products.
0: It's ironic that it's the exports that have been causing this, when in fact out of the various sectors, exports actually has been performing well. If you compare it to the other agencies, the performance, they've done the 23 new free trade agreements and the numbers of our exports, and yet kulang pa rin po.
1: So the economy is like consumption plus investment plus X minus M, right?
0: C plus I plus G plus X minus M.
1: So the exports, as you said, has been doing well, but it's a very small component of the economy. And the kind of exports that the kind of goods that we are exporting are not really high value crops, right? We're into agriculture.

0: world exports. We don't export
1: mangoes.
0: Mangoes, ubes, etc. It doesn't make a lot of difference with respect to the overall size of the economy. So we have to look at consumption, and consumer confidence is very important there, right? Government also, and as you know, government spending has been kind of sluggish at the moment.
1: So they have been saying that one of the biggest causes for our inflation are global headwinds, the Iran war, climate change, things that we cannot really control. But your opinion, sir, is that, or your analysis, sir, is that in fact, it's government spending and consumer confidence that's been causing this all of these in our economy?
0: I think it's wrong to blame external factors for all our problems at the moment. It's because most of our problems are domestic-driven. Low consumption, low investments, and these are based on their perception of what the government is doing. So it's confidence in government.
1: So yeah. This goes to the good governance.
0: Correct.
1: Part of what people have been saying, that the reason why our foreign direct investments have been going down.
0: Right.
1: But in fact, DepDev Secretary RC Balisakan also said that in the fourth quarter of 2025, it was really confidence, the corruption scandal, the flood control scandal that brought our GDP rates down. But we have been trying, the government has been trying to, as Governor Eli Ramulona says, strenuously address this. Do you think that for the second half of the year we can transform and for the economy to actually pick up?
0: Actually, if you look at government investment, it has suffered since the third quarter of last year, fourth quarter of last year, first and second quarter of this year. It has really gone down. Okay. And so that speaks of investor confidence. And foreign direct investment actually has also gone down. And especially the what we call the hot money, it has gone out of the country. What is the statistics there? It has declined by 90%+ for the portfolio investments. So that reflects on the poor performance of our stock market. Okay.
1: Oh my, okay. And we have another challenge, which is our debt. We hit 19.39 trillion as of end of July. And with Forex at this amount now, at 62, do you think we will, how will we address now, what's the strategy that we should have for our debt
0: servicing? Yeah, it's really nice to look back where we were before, right? Right there. And we really, can you see this? Yeah, under...
1: So we see a comparison of debt to GDP ratio.
0: Corey,
1: among Ramo,
0: FBR, Estrada, GMA, Aquino, then Duterte. We're back where we were before. Peak 1993, the debt to GDP ratio was around 66%. And then on the first year of GMA, also... 66%. Now it went down to the lowest, that was the year before the pandemic, 39.6%. That this is the debt, national debt, compared to our economy. And now it's back to 66%. So that's what happened to the country.
1: Are we still going to be able to balance this? I remember that there was an argument saying that it's okay to borrow money as long as it goes to social services, as long as napupunta yung perang ito sa taong bayan, to lifting up the country, creating an environment that is conducive to investors. But it seems we are not addressing that.
0: Not necessarily to social services. Maybe the national budget can take care of that, but when you borrow money, you have to take into account what will be the use of this money, right? So as long as the projects that we borrow for are worthwhile, like say it will give you an internal rate of return of 20%, cost of borrowing is only 3%, makes no sense. Go borrow, right? So now we just have to be more careful in borrowing foreign funds because we have actually already exceeded what is the norm, which is 60%. But we can still borrow, but we just have to be very careful and make sure that we implement those projects. Okay?
1: Our debt servicing now, sir, is 15% of the NEP.
0: That's only the interest payment. If you look at the interest plus amortization, it could be more than half of the budget.
1: But education, the education sector is at 18%.
0: Correct.
1: If
0: correct.
1: The debt servicing, including the amortization, will breach and be more than education, which is at 18%, is that a violation of the Constitution?
0: No, I would just say compare it to the interest payment rather than interest plus amortization. And so I think it's more or less there. But the problem has really gone that far that we are now setting aside a bigger chunk of the budget for interest payment of servicing of our domestic and foreign debt. That's not good.
1: I remember, sir, that in the beginning of this administration, 2022, the target for debt to GDP was at 56.6. And then for that to taper to 51.1 by 2028. But now we are at 64.9.
0: Correct.
1: What is your analysis on this? Is that very bad? Is that a red flag?
0: You're referring to the medium-term fiscal framework. That's what I call the North Star of the Marcos Jr. administration. So we are moving away from that already since the politics has entered too soon, okay? And so we have deviated from the North Star, and then we will end up how much will be the debt to GDP ratio by supposedly around 51% by the end of President Marcos Jr.'s term, right?
1: Yes, sir. They might even hit 64.
0: See, that's how much they have diverged from the original plan.
1: Yes, yeah. Sir.
0: So the quality of spending is very important. So, and also our main objective with that MTFF is fiscal consolidation. In other words, we have to prepare for the rainy days, okay? Well, we can still do it.
1: We're speaking of fiscal consolidation. Some have said that, in fact, we still have an opportunity to get back on track because our economic fundamentals are strong. Mm-hmm. So do you disagree with this now?
0: No, I agree. We should not never give up. We still have 2 years to go. And so I think we just have to be focused on our objective.
1: Another part of the North Star was great government spending through public works. However, the spending for infrastructure has gone below target once again. Instead of 5 to 6%, it's now just at 4%. And even the Philippine Chamber of Commerce and Industry has said that this is wrong and that we should increase our infrastructure spending. Now that the budget hearings are ongoing, do you agree with the PCCI's call to increase infrastructure spending?
0: I agree. Because I look at the numbers when I assume the post of budget secretary under President Duterte. I look at the last 50 years and I said, how come we're only spending 2% of our GDP for infrastructure? So we suffer in comparison with our ASEAN neighbors, Singapore, Indonesia, Malaysia, Thailand, right? So I said, we should spend at least 5 to 6% for GDP. So that gave birth to the build program, which this administration continued with a build better more. But now because of the flood control controversy, right, they kind of became gun shy. They have actually reduced the investment in infrastructure. It's now going to be around 3.9% this year, right?
1: To me, that is the wrong response. Yung sa flood mitigation, I think they're trying to return the put back in the budget the 100 billion for flood mitigation. Of course, some have opposed this, saying that it was all corruption, so we should not have that. But should we?
0: No, I think we should still continue to invest in infrastructure because there's a huge gap between us and our ASEAN neighbors. Okay, I think that was the wrong response to the flood control mess, right? I think we should continue to spend 5 to 6%. So now they are trying to do it through the congressional action. To me, that's wrong also because under the Constitution, Congress may not increase the budget. as submitted by the president. So where are they going to get that increase in the budget for infrastructure? It's a zero-sum game. When you increase the budget of DPWH, you take it away from somebody else. That's not polite. That's not respecting the president, right? Because that's the president's budget. Okay.
1: What we saw today in the inflation report mm-hmm. is that while the mm-hmm. inflation for overall is now at 6.1, rice inflation is 19%. Mm-hmm. Yeah. Remember, at the beginning of this administration, mm-hmm. one goal was food security mm-hmm. and for us to be less dependent on imported goods, imported rice. However, it's at 19%. Mm-hmm. How can we solve this, sir?
0: I've looked at the numbers. I just don't have the graph right now. It's really food. Fuel cost. Those are the major drivers of inflation in this country. And we will continue to suffer if we don't address those two problems. Okay.
1: One thing that they are looking at is greater investments through the Luzon Economic Corridor mm-hmm. and Pax Silica. Mm-hmm. In fact, at the DBCC meeting mm-hmm. recently, mm-hmm. even mm-hmm. Governor Eli mentioned that maybe this is something in the long term that we could look at. Mm-hmm. Do you think this is an effective solution, or this is just it'll just be like a trickle in a?
0: Johnny come lately, because in any administration, what you want to do for your entire term, you got to do that within the first 2 years of your term. There will be, you have the backing of your electoral mandate, plus I think the politicians will be still well behaved at that time. But when you're going to the third trimester of your term, the last 2 years, that will be politicking. The Congress will be more or less taking care of their re-election or movement to higher office. So it's hard. They are less likely to listen to you, the executive, on your third trimester. Okay. So everything that you are planning at this time, that should have been done 4 years ago.
1: But now we have to catch up.
0: But you just implement whatever you have planned, because there are very a complete set of projects already funded. They have done the feasibility study. Stick to those projects.
1: Stick to the plan. Uh-huh. Yes, sir. Another thing, I just want to go back to the tightening cycle mm-hmm. of the BSP. You increased your BIPs by 25 in April, and then in June, another 25. Mm-hmm. And then just this mm-hmm. August 27, mm-hmm. another 25. Some say that you might increase again this coming October. Is that in the horizon, or are we like wait and see first now?
0: We have actually what it's called continuing measured increases. 25 bips, 25 bips, 25 bips, right? Now, whether we're going to raise or not, that's still in the agenda, but it will depend on the data that will come in next few weeks, because we meet every other month. And so the next month will be October, right?
1: Yes, but October though. So, another thing that they mentioned there was that they were looking at severe El Nino and the minimum wage increase. Those were factored in.
0: Those are the two concerning factors moving forward, right? The Godzilla El Nino. That we saw the glimpse of that during the last few days, right? That will continue until maybe first quarter of next year, the Godzilla El Nino. And then, of course, the minimum wage, because the government has adjusted minimum wages much more than what we expected. So that will also have a secondary effect on inflation.
1: Okay, so, sir, inflation has been steadily sliding down, thank God, 6.1% now, but it seems that our Forex, we're one of the mm-hmm. weakest pesos, we're weakest in the region, mm-hmm. and then our GDP is at 2.3% for the second quarter. Do you think that the Philippines is once again becoming the sick man of Asia?
0: I hope not. The fundamentals are still strong, but we have to remain focused on our objective. Less politics, more economics.
1: Okay, all right. So on that note, thank you so much, GSM, Governor, Secretary, and Monetary Board Member Ben Jokno.
0: Thanks, Margo.
1: The Philippines is pitching itself as an AI and advanced technology hub, with billions in investment riding on the Pax Silica deal. To unpack what that means for business, jobs, and investment, we welcome Donald Lim, President of the Management Association of the Philippines. Good morning, Mr. Donald Lim.
2: Good morning, Margo. Thanks for having me.
1: So it is the dream, the goal of our government now, of the administration, for the Philippines to become an AI hub, to become a leading AI hub, at least in the ASEAN. Can we meet that goal?
2: I think let's take a step back and look at it first. We're a bit behind in AI. Actually, we're not a bit. We're very much behind. If you look at the top countries, whether US, India, China, they're so way ahead already in terms of AI. When we look at our country, where are we? I don't think any of our industries are really touching AI. So that's first. I think second is that if you look at the consumption of AI, we're good in AI, but our tech creators, we're not creators of AI. So I think, and what we're seeing is that 2026 going forward, everything will be AI, right? So from the business side,
1: everything
2: will be AI. Education, business, healthcare, agriculture, you name me an industry that will not be touched by AI. I cannot even think of one. Because as you look at digitization, year 2000 to 2025, that's when we started practicing becoming digital. Everything becoming online. Our phones have internet. All our transactions will now be using a mobile device. So you moved to the next 10 to 25 years, then it's going to be the speed of how these transactions happen, how we communicate, and how we do business. And AI is going to be the biggest enabler of that. So having said that, the big question is, where are we? And I think Pax Silica is the big trial. And I think it's not just putting Pax Silica here. It's really our testbed. Can we as a country take in AI investments? Because we are known in our eco zones as manufacturing, a bit of semiconductors, a bit of raw materials moving to a somewhat higher value chain. But are we happy with just that?
1: Actually, the BCDA has announced that while the Philippines still has for its goal making Pax Silica the jump-off point for the Philippines becoming an AI hub, that they will no longer put data centers there. So with that taken out of the equation, can we still become an AI hub with Pax Silica?
2: I think we can. If there are no data centers, AI has a long value chain. So it's not going to be, however, just purely hands where you assemble things, but hopefully higher order tasks, no? Like how you add to the value chain. So I think maybe if we don't want to touch it because of the resources of the power and water that is needed, but we can. But always remember, Pax Silica, we're part of, I think, 17, 20 countries. My worry is that if we miss that boat, and we're part of many, it's not only us, what else is there on the horizon?
1: Actually, when the United States mentions, or even other countries who would like to invest in AI, mention AI investments, the Philippines sometimes isn't even mentioned among the countries in ASEAN. In Singapore, the contribution of AI to GDP has hit over 18%, so much so that their forecast for the second half of the year has increased for their annual projection for 2026 to 4.5 to 5.5%. And our projection for this year, based on our Development Budget Coordination Committee, is just 3.5 to 5.5%. How can we utilize AI to also make a contribution to our GDP?
2: I think it's all about, using AI is all about efficiency, right? So if we do not make our stake, claim our stake in AI, where else? We have always been known as a land of labor, right? So farmers tilling the soil, construction, manufacturing, right? Or exporting our labor. So when will we stop? Or do we want to forever be like that in a new digital AI age? But as we see, now that we are becoming a land of labor, a lot of labor stuff are now being handled by AI. We're going to see a lot of robots, for example, in the healthcare category. that they would now need AI doing the jobs of nurses. And even if you argue with me that no, nurses have the

0: heart, they have the hands. But you know, these robots later have becoming more and more efficient. You're talking about even in security, private security, or search and rescue. In other countries, they have robot dogs already going in, doing search and rescue, or protecting households, protecting wherever. So slowly, the labor, the hands, are now becoming obsolete. No? So you're not going in, we're not, our expertise may not be our relevant anymore.
1: Oh no, but our contribution of services to exports is actually at 63.8% now. So if you're saying that AI may take the place of, say, nurses, caregivers, nanganganib po ba ang trabaho ng ating mga OFW?
0: I think let's take a realist, not even conservative, but at least realistic. We know, for example, like self-driving cars are there since 10 years ago. So it's not new, right? So if self-driving, hindi mag-work sa Philippines, but we're exporting a lot of drivers also to the Middle East, to many countries. But later on, the self-driving doesn't mean that the car will drive on its own, but the infrastructure in the system allows self-driving already, moving one container of goods from this place to another place.
1: So baliktarin po natin, instead of being afraid of what jobs might be lost because of AI, how can we make AI work for us so that it actually helps our labor force, so that it actually generates jobs?
0: Well, that's the big question mark, because we haven't prepared our infrastructure, our training, our education on that, and we don't have the technology nor the systems to train our people. But if you look at, for example, our agri sector, hopefully, if we use AI enough, we will be able to give it the right reboot, right? We've always known that we're an agricultural country. But because of the back pains that you get because of tilling the soil and everything, it's not sexy. With AI, it can become very sexy already, because now you use robotics, you use drones, you analyze the soil, the water, the irrigation, using AI to perfect your harvest.
1: Is this something that can actually help our farmers? I mean, some of our farmers are very poor, and some of our farmers don't even have cellular phones at the moment. Yeah. Perhaps for big businesses, it might be able to help. But for the farmers who are out there and literally tilling the land, how can we equip them with this technology so that it'll work for them and help drive our agricultural output?
0: The precondition of AI is always internet and digital, because there's nothing to digitize. AI cannot work on anything that's purely brick and mortar, if it's purely. But what we're saying is that if we use AI enough, we don't even need to have the drones or the tools, the tech tools. But at least in the analysis of, again, the harvest, the soil, the pesticides, whatever you use, you can equip the farmer to make better choices. So before, ang farmers pulso, because they've been tilling the land for 20, 30, 40 years. They know what to plant. They know how fast to harvest. But right now, because of AI, they would be able to maximize the efficiencies of everything, of the entire agriculture chain.
1: You mentioned sectors. So let's go through the different sectors. Yeah. How about in education? How can we maximize AI to help our students? Some of the fear of those who are not really embracing AI yet, some of the fear of these people is that baka nakakabobo siya, di ba? Because there may come a day when we will have a generation that does not know how to write
0: anymore.
1: So how will AI be able to help our students, our youth, without sacrificing their real intelligence and not just be dependent on artificial intelligence?
0: Yeah, I think let's take a step back again on education. Education and the schools were created in the time when information was scarce. You need an encyclopedia, you know, you need a lot of information. In the digital age, information is everywhere. And that is why I think schools today should not be teaching AI per se. What are the technology that's out there? But on critical thinking, but understanding the self, creating competitiveness within, learning how to communicate, basic math, basic English. I wouldn't mind actually if there is a school all the way to university, ang ituturo lang paulit-ulit, English, math,
1: the basics,
0: philosophy, theology, understanding the self, how to think. And now when you're equipped with AI, you now know what to ask. Because what is more important in AI is the prompt more than the response.
1: So if you are going to give advice to the Secretary of Education on how to incorporate AI to public schools nationwide for elementary school. Yeah. What would that advice be? How can our DepEd incorporate AI into the education curriculum?
0: I think the use of AI is a progression. So when you go to maybe the high school, that's when you start playing with AI, when you are coding already, when you are prompting a lot of things and asking AI to do it, to iterate. But the very basic for me, again, primary school, that's always English, math, I don't know, science. We're not,
1: In fact, some developed countries have already banned technology, the use of laptops, the use of mobile phones for elementary students.
0: Yes.
1: Do you agree with that?
0: Yeah, of course. Of course. It's still the ultimate distraction for now. I think if you look at it, we might be a bit biased, but during our age, we'd never had a cell phone. Now, it's almost impossible to have, how many schools would say, we now start class, put your cell phones here in this container, no one touches it first.
1: So how about, let's go to the manufacturing center sector. Mm. We have services is still the largest in our exports.
0: Yep. Yeah.
1: We would like to catch up with that and improve our manufacturing. In fact, in Singapore, they are very much capitalizing on the semiconductors industry.
0: Yeah.
1: NVIDIA is heavily investing in them. How can we catch up with our ASEAN neighbors in terms of, say, semiconductors and all of these other investments? By making the Philippines an AI hub, how do we catch up?
0: You know, manufacture is a bit challenging because, again, we're known for labor. So because of our theoretically cheaper labor, our manufacture is a manufacturing plant, mahaba, lahat ng tao gumagawa, right? But imagine that now you will displace all of them. In theory, if you use AI and you use a robot, robotic devices, to now do all the manufacturing. So the question now is that where will you have, if you have 1,000 workers, in theory, you only need 10 of them to supervise the entire manufacturing chain.
1: But in Singapore, they were able to address that. I remember watching a video of PM Lawrence Wong saying that there will be jobs that will be lost, but we will make up for it by creating new jobs. There will be new jobs available.
0: Yeah.
1: Would that be the same case for the Philippines if we make the Philippines an AI
0: hub?
1: Same,
0: yan. Even with BPO, all of these hard labor person tasks. If in the BPO, maybe you might lose a bit around 1 million after the 1.9, but an extra 2 million will be created. Because technically, the business should expand, you become more efficient, there are more tasks to do, you become more intelligent. So therefore, the people have to move up the intelligence ladder. If they're going to say, if they compete with the machine, you will lose. We're creating, that's what I'm scared of, we're creating our graduates to compete with the machine. But not to think, but to do, which was okay in the past 10, 20 years. Now, we have to really ask them, critical thinking, creative thinking, understanding the self, basic English, math, that has to hold. But for example, right now, I'll give you a high school student, you ask them, 58 times 6, they would, where's the phone? I need to call. They cannot mentally compute.
1: Ako din.
0: They cannot mentally, they cannot mentally compute. No. But tayo kaya eh. Pag pinili tayo, okay, mag-carry one tayo. Pag may carry, mahihirapan.
1: 6 times 6, 36.
0: Right? No, di ba? So now, imagine, those are basic eh. Even English, they can't write straight English nor even comprehend. If you give them a book, yung konting lalim lang ng konti, out na sila. Their mind goes somewhere.
1: So we have to strengthen our labor force by actually still going back to the basics,
0: is what
1: you're saying.
0: Correct.
1: Okay. Let's look at the potential. Pax Silica, there's been a lot of objection to it. But our Philippine ambassador to the United States, Babe Romualdez, has said that if we do not push forward with this, that ship might sail and we might lose the opportunity.
0: Yeah.
1: So is the Management Association of the Philippines, or you yourself, are you fully in support of Pax Silica?
0: Yeah. The Management Association, we said we fully support it, but with certain guardrails, of course. Yesterday I saw in the news that so many were against it. They already have a movement against Pax. And I said, I so welcome that. Because there might be some that we haven't seen, we don't see. Some warning, some challenges that in the implementation, or something that might be negative to us. That's okay. But for now, on paper, it would still make sense. Regardless of whether you say energy, water, but the transfer of the knowledge, the jobs that will be created, the entire economy within that Pax Sinica, will really drive our country forward. You're looking already at a deficit, right? Our budget 7.2, give or take, trillion. You're talking about a revenue of 4-ish. That three, where will our country get an extra 3 trillion to support our country? And you know for a fact that just business here within the Philippines, that will not cut it. We need to get money somewhere. Pax Sinica is maybe already the biggest potential. So for me, it's not even about US or whoever. Any country that wants to invest, let's take it already, because we cannot choose. But at the very least, we cannot choose. So we welcome, but let's protect ourselves. Let's create the guardrails and also the rules. But let us not also be too restrictive to a point that they will turn away.
1: Okay. And I just don't want to let you go without touching on the economy.
0: Yeah.
1: The inflation forecast is set to be released for August this coming Friday. As you know, for the first half of the year, our GDP has been 2.3% for the second quarter. What is your take, or what is the take of the Management Association of the Philippines? How can we make up for what was lost because of various reasons, global headwinds, corruption, etc., in the first half of the year? They said that we need 4.4% for the second half of the year to meet our targets. Where do we stand in your eyes, and how can the private sector contribute?
0: So I'm not optimistic there, because right now, unless the construction and government spending increases tremendously, it's going to be very hard to catch up for this year. Without the government spending, the masa, the construction, those who are going to construction, in all of the support units, they won't have money. So there's going to be a crunch. So that's what we're saying, that this bare months, don't be too optimistic, even for business. I said, don't wait and hope that the sales will come in and hopefully will be better. Just be realistic, like normal, right? Act normal, and we wait for next year, hopefully election year, that primes the economy again. So I hope I'm wrong, but I think inflation might go up. I think the growth will still stall a bit. But again, I'm really hoping I'm wrong. Because right, but again, we always tell our people that, you know, let's be realistic, because this is the time that we cannot hope, because all the, from the geopolitics, the energy crisis, and you're talking about no government spending, where you just follow the math and the money, there's no money coming in and moving around.
1: Lungkot naman, and so for 2026, we tighten our belts, and then we look forward to a rebound in 2027. Yes. Thank you so much, Mr. Donald Lim.
0: You.
1: It's been a pleasure speaking with you this morning.
0: Thank you.

0: Welcome back to Business 360. I'm Margot Salcedo. Bangsamoro's first parliamentary election is set for September 14, putting the region at a critical point in its economic transition. Mindanao Development Authority Secretary Leo Magno joins us to discuss what voters and investors are looking for and what it will take to turn BARM's economic potential into jobs and growth. Welcome to Business 360, Sec.
1: Magandang umaga. Thank you, Margo. Thank you for the invitation and this opportunity to talk about Mindanao and its potential.
0: Magandang umaga po, and thank you so much. Did you fly in today just for this, or did you have a meeting with the president and that's why you're in the town?
1: Part of it, I flew in because of your invite. And of course, every opportunity for us at the Mindanao Development Authority to talk about Mindanao and its potential and its our plans for the future and how we see our region to be growing is an opportunity that can't be missed for us in Mindanao.
0: Of course, your name is Mindanao Development Authority,
1: yes,
0: and but of course, a big component of achieving development is peace. And the September 14 BARM elections are evidence that there is indeed now peace in Mindanao, and we're working towards our next chapter, which is prosperity. So, tuloy na tuloy po ba ang BARM elections? And what can our, as I said earlier, what can our voters, not just the voters, but also the investors, look forward to?
1: Napakaganda na, Margo, the September 14 election, I think for me, is a culmination of the self-determination of the people in BARM. Your first question, kung tuloy na, yes, tuloy na, as pronounced by the COMELEC, and of course, our president, who repeatedly

0: says that the election in Barm will push through. We are waiting, of course. Everyone's excited. We look at Barm as a vital part of Mindanao's growth. Madalas sinasabi ng presidente, ang kinabukasan ng Mindanao ay kinabukasan ng buong Pilipinas. Kami naman sa Mindanao, madalas din namin sinasabi, ang kinabukasan ng Barm ay kinabukasan ng buong Mindanao. It is very vital and we are all hoping, praying together with the international community. Marami tayong nakakausap na gustong tumulong sa development ng Barm at ng buong Mindanao. And they are waiting, observing kung ano ang mangyayari sa September 14 elections. We are hoping that it will be peaceful. It is a time for the people of Barm to exercise their right to vote and to choose their leaders. And hopefully after that, we are expecting that development and development partners' effort to improve Barm will pour in.
1: You mentioned the international community. In fact, I also know from previous conversations with other diplomats who are here that they really are looking to Mindanao as a model of peace. So the success of the Barm elections, everyone, the entire world is really looking to Barm to see if this will be successful. Are we ready for this?
0: Hopefully we are. We have the government, I think, agencies involved in the conduct of the elections in Barm, I think, are prepared. In fact, yesterday, Margo, during the launch of the National Peace Consciousness Month, several ambassadors were there, and we set a meeting a day before the elections, and all of us will be going to Barm to observe the elections. And hopefully after all of this, again, we can conduct as close to an honest election that we can
1: for Barm. So we pray for that.
0: What is important, of course, is the acceptability of the results, and I think after that, they will be on self-governance mode, and hopefully they can all these development efforts, all these efforts that we have been clamoring and we've been talking to with development partners will hopefully come in.
1: Yes, actually, so Barm is the culmination of the 7 years process wherein everyone was preparing for it. There was the Intergovernmental Relations Body. So how will the national government coordinate with the Bangsamoro government after the elections take place with their new parliamentary setup?
0: Ang maganda naman sa leadership ng Barm sa ngayon, Margo, they are open, really, the discussions with the interim chief minister and all the leaders of Barm. While they have a separate parliament running the Barm, they know that it needs coordination still with the Philippine government. Under pa rin naman sila sa Pilipinas.
1: Pilipino pa rin po sila.
0: Pilipino sila at kasama natin. So it will be a learning. There will be a process of adjustment between. But hopefully, our development goals are still aligned. We see an alignment, especially with the leadership right now, showing openness to govern well in the provinces of Barm.
1: Yes, sir. So we are all rooting for Mindanao. And you had mentioned, I saw in the news that in the last Philippine economic briefing, you said that your dream is for Mindanao to also become an investment destination. Can we talk about that? What is this and how will we achieve it?
0: To be an investment destination and to be the growth center. Hopefully, alam niyo ang story ng Mindanao para sa Mindanao Development Authority. It's a story of not only resilience. It's trying to convert this area being called the land of promise to a land of fulfilled promises. Ilang taon din, ilang dekada rin, Margo, na lumaban ang Mindanao sa negatibong imahe, the negative image that we had before. Because truly, there was fighting in our islands. But now, I think during the, you know all of this, during the last 4.5 to 5 years, practically the whole of Mindanao has been declared insurgency-free. Matagal nang pinagdidebatihan yan, ano bang nauna, peace and order or development? May isang grupo nagsasabi, kailangan mauna ang kapayapaan bago pumasok ang kaunlaran. 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But that decades-long debate has been answered for us. Peace now reigns in the islands of Mindanao. Peace now reigns, and inevitably, sabi nga nila, this is the right time for Mindanao. ang sagot po namin sa Mindanao Development Authority, this is not the right time. This is the only time for Mindanao. Ito yung tamang panahon na para dumating

0: yung tunay na kapayapaan, tunay na kaunlaran sa Mindanao where people will have a chance to put to send their kids to school, to put food on the table, to have
1: and
0: a roof over their head, and to invest.
1: Invest
0: and the way
1: Mindanao.
0: To do that, really, is to entice development partners and the private sector to invest in Mindanao. That is why we are very happy with what President Ferdinand R. Marcos Jr. is doing by coming up with all these policies, government policies, to promote investment in our country.
1: What are the best sectors to invest in Mindanao? Of course, we know that Mindanao is the food basket and agriculture is something that we are promoting. What are the other maybe sectors that are developing now that we should look out for? Perhaps mining?
0: Napakarami, Margo. Aside from, of course, you said agriculture, where Mindanao supplies more than 40% of the food that our country consumes, and 36% of our land is used for agriculture. Aside from investments in tourism, power, renewable energy, para alam sa kaalaman ng iba, we supply 400 megawatts. Of our power that is produced in Mindanao, we supply that to Luzon and Visayas. But of course, you mentioned mining. That is something that Mindanao is very excited about. The president on August 31, I think it's already announced, that the president signed this EO on critical minerals. Mindanao, on studies by the MGB and DNR, supplies 95% of nickel produced in our country. Nickel is a mineral that is touted to be the next mineral that will be used for EV, for production of batteries, and we supply also 50% of the gold produced in our country. We are very excited because the EO of our president states simply that we shift from being an ore exporting country to an ore processing country, meaning dito natin i-develop, dito natin i-proseso yung mga critical minerals. It will do a lot of things, create more jobs, value adding, mas tataas yung kita ng tao at ng gobyerno, and hopefully this will bring more income to our country, and the income will be used for infrastructure development needed in Mindanao.
1: In fact, this EO, I think, will somehow support the initiative, the Pax Silica initiative. Of course, this is not in Mindanao. They're looking at 4,000 hectares, 2,000 acres in Tarlac under the Basis Conversion and Development Authority. But another vision for that is for the minerals to be processed here. And is there a way for Mindanao to be involved in Pax Silica? I understand that it is also part of you are also trying to champion Mindanao being part of the Pax Silica initiative somehow. How do you envision this?
0: Not really centered on the Pax Silica initiative, but on the development and the processing of critical minerals. Yes, we are on that, and we are really hoping that after the EO, nakalagay kasi dun sa EO, that there's a number of items nakalagay sa EO. Number one, there's this use it or lose it policy, meaning those who have been holding on to mining rights na hindi naman ginagamit, there's a chance na hindi na ninyo, hindi na sa inyo.
1: Privatize na daw po.
0: Pangalawa, nakalagay dun for the concerned agencies to find ways to speed up applications for mining for processing
1: one-stop shops.
0: Permits, one-stop shop. Yes, we are very excited for Mindanao because we know that critical minerals are vast and plenty in our islands.
1: At the moment, Mindanao is contributing around 14% to GDP, and the GDP output in 2025 was somewhere hovering near what was the 4.4% of the country. Do you see, if we proceed with EO-122 and the benefits in mining, do you see Mindanao contributing more greatly and catching up with the contribution maybe of the Visayas and Luzon to the entirety of our GDP?

0: capital authority, is to create that environment to make investors feel that they are secure. Well, hopefully with that formula, we become a growth center that will contribute more to the GDP.
1: Well, with respect to the growth center, we had Secretary Chris Roque here, and she mentioned that there are now 23 free trade agreements, and one of the strategies of DTI is to find more partners, not just the United States, but also around the world. And, of course, I'd like to mention that you, for Mindanao, have your own strategy for growth and exports and linking up with our neighboring countries. We all know about the BIMPEAGA, so that's Brunei, Indonesia, Malaysia, and the Philippines, having a gateway that will spur growth for the entire that region. What's the latest update on this, and how are we maximizing this?
0: True, Margot, that the BIMPEAGA, which started in 1994, maraming pinagdaanan ito. But the last meeting that we had a few months ago in Cebu, where on the side meetings of the one of the side meetings of the ASEAN, was the BIMPEAGA, and there we passed the BIMPEAGA Vision 2035. Which spelled the infrastructure needs, the growth needs of the four countries. The misconception sometimes about BIMPEAGA is that it's the four countries helping each other. While that is true, the whole of the Sultanate of Brunei, parts of Indonesia, parts of Malaysia, and parts of the Philippines, Mindanao and Palawan is included in the BIMPEAGA. What we are campaigning for really is the assistance of other countries. To BIMPEAGA, hindi lang ito pagtutulungan ng apat na bansa. Ito, we came up with a master plan which shows the cooperation efforts between the four countries and Japan, China, to name a few, and Australia have been very active in looking at our vision for BIMPEAGA. And now we are discussing open discussions with, I think I got the go signal from the EU. That they would like to participate in the growth of the BIMPEAGA region. So I think one of the reasons why, why there is a much focus now on the BIMPEAGA vis-a-vis the needs of Palawan and Mindanao here in the Philippines is again because of the presence of peace now in the islands of Mindanao. Mas tinitingnan tayo ng mga development partners at saka gusto mag-invest dahil nga may kapayapaan na tayo sa Mindanao.
1: That's very exciting. And of course, we look forward to the ASEAN in November, where you will be, inshallah, able to tell all of the leaders participating of the success of the first Bangsamoro or BARM elections. I would just like to ask about an upcoming Mindanao forum that you will have. How important is this? What will be discussed? And what is the message that you hope to leave behind with this Mindanao Forum this coming October?
0: Thank you for this opportunity to advertise the Mindanao Development Forum. The Mindanao Development Forum is on its fourth year. Iba-iba ang tema ng Mindanao Development Forum. But for this year, we are focusing on mobilizing the private sector and development partner for shared opportunity and shared growth for Mindanao. This is what we have realized, Margot, and part of our campaign. While we continue to advocate for a bigger budget for Mindanao in the in our national budget, we have scaled up our efforts in opening this new door. This is on the public-private partnership, on enticing again development partners and other countries who have been looking at Mindanao as an engine of growth for our country. We thank once again our president for passing a number of policies that opened up that enticed these investments to come in. Hopefully that the Mindanao Development Forum, which promises to, I think, bring in more than 1,000 delegates, more than 1,000 participants, is going to be a 3 or 4 day forum, which will bring in marami na pong commitments from, again, from development partners, ADB, JICA, United Nations, World Bank, EU, to name a few, and other countries they are looking at Mindanao. Sana hindi maputol yung pagtingin nila sa Mindanao. And we in government are trying to do our best to make them realize that we are very serious in making sure that whatever investments, whatever assistance they bring to us, it will be handled with care and with assistance.
1: Thank you so much, Secretary Leo Magno. So we

0: Henry, for the success of this Mindanao Forum, and of course for the success of the BARM elections. Yep. And with Mindanao Development Authority leading the way, also we pray for the transformation of Mindanao from a land of promise to a land of promises fulfilled.
1: Thank you very much. Maraming salamat. Thank you.

0: Dave stood at the front lines of law, leadership, and public service. Attorney Karen Jimeno, sharp, steady, a lawyer, and educator, turns complex issues into clear insight. Attorney Mike Toledo, seasoned, fearless, a strategist, and communicator, whose voice has shaped public understanding of law and governance. Together, they make the law accessible, connecting principles with real-life questions. Confronting the issues that define our nation. This is Abogado.
1: Good evening. This is Abogado, the program that asks where the law should draw its hardest lines. I'm Attorney Mike Toledo.
2: And I'm Attorney Karen Jimeno. Tonight, we take on an issue where competing rights, public interest, and the law meet. Let's look at what's at stake.
0: Justice demands a fair trial, but democracy also demands an informed public. The sub judice rule seeks to protect proceedings from outside influence and trial by publicity. But an impeachment trial is no ordinary case. It is a public process involving elected officials, watched by the people they serve. So where should the line be drawn between protecting the tribunal and protecting free expression? As we balance fair proceedings with a public right to know, we ask, when does public discussion cross the sub judice line?
2: Our first guest tonight is Attorney J.V. Bautista, Dean of the John Wesley School of Law and Governance in Cabanatuan City. He is a public interest lawyer known for his commentary on corruption, legislative accountability, and good governance.
1: Joining him is Attorney DJ Jimenez, better known as the Pinoy Street Lawyer, who brings the law closer to the public through pro bono legal guidance and online advocacy. He also teaches at the UST Faculty of Civil Law and Legal Management. Attorneys, mga kompanyeros, magandang gabi po. Thank you so much for both of you for being here with us. And
3: magandang gabi po. Thank you for having me. This is a very interesting topic.
4: Very
2: timely.
4: Good evening, Dean. No better people to discuss it, partner, than two lawyers
2: na laging nai-interview on TV. Tamang-tama for our topic na sub judice.
1: Exactly.
2: Mm-mm. And just a quick word on how tonight runs. Each guest will give a short opening statement. We then will work through two questions, each with an open floor.

0: our discussion. And each of you will close with a final statement.
1: First, the backdrop. On August 26, 2026, the impeachment court ordered strict enforcement of its sub judice rule. Lawyers, witnesses, senator judges, and the respondent were told not to argue the case's merits in public. A first violation brings a warning, followed by fines, with repeat violations by lawyers potentially leading to loss of floor privileges and even professional discipline.
0: Let's start with Attorney JV. So let's go to the root first. Where did the sub judice rule come from? So maybe you can give us a bit of history. We know it's Latin for under judge.
1: Under the judge, sub yes.
0: Sub judice or under the judge.
1: Under the judge.
0: And what harm, historically, was it meant to prevent? You have 2 minutes.
2: The first known instance when sub judice came about was in the 1740s. When a lord who was a jurist imposed a contempt on a lawyer who stated publicly that the witness was committing perjury. And so that was the first instance, recorded instance, when sub judice was used. Mm-hmm. By the way, sub judice is not technically a rule. There is nothing in the rules of court that mentions the word or the phrase sub judice. The closest where you can find something in the rules that would apply it would be Rule 71 on contempt. Because contempt can be based on a violation of the sub judice principle. Mm-hmm. But we are used now to call it a rule. So and so be it. Now, in the United States, impeachment proceedings do not have sub judice. They don't. I say this not because we want to copy the United States how they conduct their own proceedings, but because that is where we got our impeachment proceedings. We copied it from them. The entire principle and, of course, how it goes about, however, we modified it a bit. And in our instance, we adopted, it's there in the Senate rules kasi eh. Rule 18 of the Senate rules, no? That is the source of the sub judice thing, or application of that principle. And so it came down to us from the U.S., but not really as a rule in impeachment, but more as a rule in criminal cases. Kasi the real purpose of sub judice is to protect an accused and ensure that his right to be presumed innocent from guilt is preserved. That is the sub judice.
0: By avoiding a trial by publicity.
2: Trial by publicity. Oh. That is what is avoided.
0: Okay. Ang galing din ni Dean JV, no? Na-condense niya in 2 minutes.
3: 1740.
0: Oo, oh, di ba?
3: May history lesson
0: May history in 2 minutes.
2: Research ko eh.
3: Thank you. Thank you so much, Attorney JV. Now, Attorney DJ, in an impeachment trial, can public discussion really prejudice a pending case?
4: With respect to the political nature of an impeachment proceedings, I think most of the senator judges usually render their vote on the basis of how people also will react. Eh? So mm-hmm. to a certain extent, I think it would affect, but not necessarily prejudice, because the impeachment court has its own rules. And although it is political in nature, it is still a legal proceeding. So mm-hmm. Everything will have to be guided by the rules on impeachment. So I think on a larger scale, it may not necessarily prejudice, but it may influence, the public discourse might influence as it had influenced similar discussions in the past.
0: Mm-hmm. Well, we still have a minute left, so I will ask Attorney yeah. mm-hmm. DJ, since it's connected to what you're discussing. Since we have non-lawyers among the senator judges, do you think there's a risk that they are more impressionable pag pinag-uusapan sa publiko yung merits ng kaso sa impeachment?
4: Well, let us not kid ourselves. I think at the end of the day, sa umpisa pa lang, alam naman na natin how the senator judges will vote. Eh. So I think at the end of the day, maganda rin yung pinag-uusapan para kung ano man yung biases ng mga senator judges na out, outright

0: rightly pinapakita naman nila, baka sakaling mabago. So I think very important na pinag-uusapan din para ma-educate din yung iba. Dahil at the end of the day, sabi mo nga, Attorney Karen, non-lawyers eh. So ang kanilang basis palagi is hindi based on law.
1: Thank you so much, attorneys, Attorney DJ and Attorney JV. After the break, our first question. Does a rule made for ordinary courtrooms belong inside a political trial? This is Abogado.

0: Good evening, I'm Pinky Webb.
1: Asking the right questions.
0: What can you share us about the conversation?
2: We ended into that possibility. Sige, pag-aralan natin.
0: Pwede din hong ganon, easy and or uncomfortable.
1: And getting the most honest answers.
3: 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Now we have to tackle it now.
4: 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We anticipated.
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1: Pinky Webb.
0: Can you kindly explain to us?
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7: Welcome back to Abogado. The question that anchors our hour: when does public discussion cross the sub-judice line? With us are Attorney JV Bautista and Attorney DJ Jimenez.
8: Sub-judice was designed for ordinary courts, where judges must weigh evidence free from outside influence. An impeachment court is quite different. Its members are elected, its subject is public trust, and its audience is the electorate. The question is not whether the rule exists, but how far it should reach.
7: Okay, so Attorney JV,
9: yes.
7: Since an impeachment court is not a regular court, does this difference change the purpose of the sub judice rule and how strictly that rule should apply?
9: Of course. Of course, Attorney Karen. To me, the sub judice rule is an abomination in an impeachment proceedings. An abomination. Mm-hmm. It turns the entire thing into a secret proceeding. It wants to turn the entire impeachment proceedings into a courtroom. A courtroom, no? Okay. How do you implement the sub judice rule? There are two ways. First, as what Senator Presiding Officer Judge Escudero did, he issued a resolution which is actually in the nature of a gag order. Mm-hmm. So it's prior restraint. He's saying you cannot discuss this publicly. He was referring to himself and fellow senators, judges, because that's Rule 18. Actually, it's addressed to them. They cannot discuss it publicly. Okay lang naman because they really don't. Kaya lang, sabi dun sa same Rule 18, this will also apply to the lawyers for the prosecution as well as the respondent and the respondent herself. Can you imagine that?
7: And the witnesses, right?
9: You, ha?
7: Pati witnesses.
9: And witnesses. Mm. Witnesses. Kaya lang, normally, witnesses naman, di naman talaga magsasalita yan outside the court.
10: Saka spokespersons
9: diba?
10: Nila.
9: Mga may natatakot yan eh. Di ba? So they're really inhibited. It's really the lawyers at saka yung ano, yung respondent herself. But ako ha, I don't have much sympathy for the vice president. I think she should be impeached. And I think there are enough clear and convincing evidence to impeach her. But I do not believe that she should be gagged. She should be able to say anything, anything and everything in her defense in this impeachment trial. Bakit naginanon? The second way, of course, is after the fact, you know, and this is made by way of a contempt proceedings. Kasi yung contempt, pwede naman, wala kang gag order eh. Pwede yun eh. You just call the attention of the lawyers, violating the rule, and impose contempt. Di ba? Meron sa sinabi, first reprimand, and then 30,000, and then another 30,000, and so on and so forth. But in impeachment, the question that you said is phrased very correctly. Does it have any place in a public and political proceeding like an impeachment? My answer to that is categorically no. It does not have any place there. And as I said, not to copy the United States model, but in impeachment in the United States, there is absolutely no sub judice rule or sub judice principle being observed. Right after the impeachment hearings, the House managers will conduct their own press conference, and the respondents' defense team will conduct their own press conference. And that is how it should be.
8: Thank you so much, Attorney JV. Before I ask you, Attorney DJ, just to share with our audience and to all of us here, during the time of the impeachment trial of then-former President Estrada, and when I was still part of that administration, I do recall that every time after the proceedings in the Senate, after every hearing, the prosecutor, or the prosecution rather, or members of the prosecution, would go outside and talk to the TV stations and actually discuss what was going on.
10: Correct.
8: Which I told myself that if we do not do it ourselves as well in the defense, then people will just be listening to what has been stated against then-President Estrada. So I approached the members of the defense team and convinced them. I'm glad they agreed eventually. And convinced them that you cannot just win this in the court, here in the court of the Senate. Rather, the court of public opinion is actually your audience, the bigger audience. Therefore, allow yourselves to be interviewed. And they did. But, but because at that time, partner, there was no such thing as a gag order. And maybe even during the time of the impeachment proceeding of
7: Chief Justice Corona.
9: Let me just make that more precise, Mike. No? In the time of ERAP, that was because the present rules have been adopted in 2011.
8: Yes.
9: Okay, where Rule 18 was there.
8: Yes.
9: But I checked, in the time of ERAP, there was also a similar provision about a sub judice, you know, that members of the Senate should not talk. But apparently, it was not being implemented as strictly as it is now. That is the difference.
7: Yeah.
9: Even in the Corona trial, diba, the lawyers were speaking themselves out. You were a spokesperson then.
7: Kami usually, right after the trial, we also had the defense lawyers briefing the public kung ano nangyari. And we were taking questions.
9: Yes, so, because that's the connection. That's the connection of the proceedings to the public. Remember, it is not really the senators who are actually doing the judgment or rendering the judgment here. It is the people, it is the public rendering it through their elected representatives. That is the principle. Now, if the elected representatives do not know what is happening because it is being kept from them by Escudero, who is by himself. Ano, parang ex-party na itong ginagawa ni Chis, hindi, for me, hindi talaga tama eh. Why is he manipulating, monopolizing, and trying to capture only the narrative within the impeachment court?
11: If I may say something,
8: let's dwell on that more later on.
11: If I may say something, and to be fair naman to Senator Chis, I think we have to look at this on the perspective only of these proceedings. Kasi prior to declaring that gag order, talagang ang nangyayari, lawyers na yung nagiging center of attention. So, nagmandaming mga conclusions na binibigay. So, siguro baka nakita nila na, sandali, parang ano na ito parang wala ng order, parang circus na eh. So, kaya siguro they thought of coming up with this. Pero yung order na yun, it doesn't prevent naman. I think very clear naman na you are not prevented to discuss the case. Kaya lang yung parameters lang na hindi ka dapat, you know.
9: Okay. But did you see how the lawyers are now reacting? Hindi ba si Attorney Divina Gracia, the moment she stepped out of the room, the media were asking her, oh, what happened? I'm sorry. Ganun din si Attorney Sison, di ba? She was asked, how did she respond? Parang takot na takot sila. I'm sorry,
11: There you go.
9: Yeah. You are blocking the you are blocking the public from what is going on. Because remember, Panyero, it is the lawyers who perfectly understand what is going on. Kasi sila nagko-conduct ng examination Ang criticism ko doon, kasi I don't like over-judicializing the proceedings. I don't really like the idea of private lawyers

0: I was hoping that the congressman, magaling naman si ano eh, si Jinky Luis to eh, magaling naman si Dilima, magaling naman si Chel Jokno. What is the idea behind taking in magaling din naman private si ano sila Kapunan, di ba? O sila Ligutan, Divina Gracia, magagaling yan. But are they any better than these other lawyers from the House? My simple answer there is no. And they should not allow it to look that way, di ba? Mm-hmm. Kasi kung hindi naman mga lawyers yan, then mga managers yan, giving briefing after the after the hearings. Tama rin si Papanyero DJ eh. Kasi, you know, these lawyers, nag-volunteer yan eh. But you know, you don't volunteer for nothing, di ba? Somehow, it will enhance your practice. Siyempre, tataas na ang professional fees mo, acceptance fees mo. Pag nakikita ka sa TV, di ba?
1: Nagka-grandstanding na sila.
0: Dadami ang kliyente mo. Dadami ang kliyente mo. Di ba?
2: Nasa TV kayo ngayon?
3: Hindi na. Matagal na silang nasa TV. Matagal na silang mahal.
2: Anyway, before we dwell more on that, because we will have the usual open forum that happens after, I'd like to ask this question sa'yo, Attorney DJ. No? Impeachment is meant to be a public accountability process. And I think we all sort of touched it earlier on. But does limiting public comment on the merits support that purpose? Or would it work against it?
4: Definitely, it will not serve that purpose. Kasi in the first place, rendering one's opinion is a human rights. And this is public accountability. So clear naman, in fairness to the order, public is excluded from here. So tayo, na ordinaryong mamamayan, we can always say what we want to say about the impeachment case. Hindi tayo binabawalan. Ang bawal lang yung lawyers, yung parties, at saka yung spokespersons.
3: Okay. Which actually, sige, let's start our open discussion. And for this, we'll have 6 minutes. Mm-hmm. So that was my question as well. Kung papayagan naman yung public to discuss it openly, including the merits of the case, to comment on the merits of the case, ano yung
4: parameters?
3: Oo, anong parameters and ano yung pinagkaiba nun kung lawyers from either parties are the ones talking about the merits of the case?
0: To me, Karen, excuse me, i-contempt na ako ni Escudero kung gusto niya. I'll pay the 30,000 if he likes.
3: Di bale, admonition muna.
0: Oo, admonition lang naman muna eh. And I'm not part of the panel anyway. This rule is idiotic. I'm saying it categorically. This is idiotic. You know why? We're in the modern times. The proceedings are televised. Di ba? Minute per minute, it's televised. Now, not everybody, of course, can watch the entire proceedings in one sitting. They're doing their work. May trabaho tayo eh. Hindi natin gayang panoorin lahat yan. So makakakuha ka lang diyan snippets. But the lawyers are there the entire time. Yung mga house managers andyan the entire time. They are in a better position to explain. Okay. Number two, this is now the era of social media, the information technology age, di ba? Everybody has a cellphone and everybody can comment on anything, di ba? Kahit yung mga bastos pumapasok na ngayon sa social media, di ba? Okay. Ngayon, if anybody wants to comment on what's going on in the impeachment, and you gag the lawyers, you gag the respondent, so ang maririnig mo lang, itong mga medyo uninformed, underinformed, or malicious. Even the malicious, di ba? Gagawa sila ng fake news. Who's going to check it? Escudero? Can he check it? Hindi eh, di ba? Hindi niya kaya eh. Yun lang handling ng impeachment case. I think he's having a tough time eh. Nahirapan siya eh. He does not have demeanor of a real judge. He's acting more like a politician. He's allowing everybody to speak. Di ba? Mas politiko siya eh than a true judge. Now, anyway, okay lang naman yun eh. Kasi I don't want the proceedings to be over-judicialized, as I said. So, what is the use of the sub-judicial rule? Why are they imposing upon... Sige, themselves, okay na yun. Kasi nasa Rule 18 yun eh. Pero yung respondent, sana naman, wag naman nilang ganunin.
3: You mean si VP Sara payagan?
0: Allow her to defend herself. And describe what is happening. So, kasi, yun naman sinabi ni VP Sara, dinescribe lang naman niya. Di ba?
2: So, sa tingin mo, attorneys, but for the both of you, for example, in the case of VP Sara, na Renes mo na, di ba, being the respondent, isn't it her inherent right? Karapatan niya.
0: Correct.

0: under the Bill of Rights, under the Constitution. To one, freedom of expression, freedom of speech, and number three, freedom, of course, to defend herself.
1: Correct.
0: So why is she being gagged?
2: I think siguro dapat yung parameters lang yung malinaw eh. Yung total gag, I don't agree as well. Pero siguro kung you're trying to influence already the impeachment court, ayan na. And
0: let me just quickly interject, no? And continue. Yung influence the impeachment court, that really bothers me. And you sort of raised it already.
1: Yeah.
0: Kasi at the end of the day, I agree with you that at the end of the day, this is not a...
2: purely legal.
0: Court of law. This is not a criminal case nor a civil case. It is a political exercise of accountability under the Constitution and pattern after the United States. So they should really be influenced by the people. They should really be influenced by the comments of others. They should be able to influence themselves, because what is being determined here is the respondent still... can still occupy such
3: correct or does she still enjoy still, the trust
0: and confidence. Not exactly that she's criminally liable, yes. Not exactly that she's civilly liable and to be proven beyond reasonable doubt, but simply because pag wala nang paniniwala, wala nang alam nila para may betrayal ng public trust or may para wala na silang tiwala, eh talaga dapat namang bumaba, di ba? So why do we have to stop the public from talking about it? Why should not be the senators be actually influenced by what the public are saying? Because they are the sovereign representative of the people.
2: Well, precisely, that's why the public is not prevented from doing so. Because this is both legal and a political process. Mm. Unlike in other cases, if it were an ordinary court procedure, even the public, especially the lawyers, we are not allowed to discuss cases. And that is what happened to former Chief Justice Sereno. She was reprimanded by the Supreme Court when she tried to make public discourses about her fight. Sinasabi niya, this is a fight against the Supreme Court. In the final co-warranto case, she was sanctioned because it's purely legal. Pero ito nga, political and legal. So I think kaya ginawang safer ni Chis, hindi niya sinama yung public because the public is free to say what they want to say.
4: But the detriment na yan ng political, di ba? Kasi tingnan mo ha, as I said a while ago, itong sub judice rule, this was really intended to protect an accused. So that her right to presumption of innocence is protected. Kasi normally, trial by publicity, tinatrial yung accused eh. Giniguilty siya. Oh, ngayon, i-substitute mo ngayon si Sara Duterte doon. Of course, hindi naman siya accused dito. Respondent siya. Pero similar eh, di ba? Meron rin naman siyang right to be presumed innocent. Of course, not as hardly as an accused in a criminal trial, no? Kasi accountable official naman siya eh.
2: And diba? The impeachment tayong, court uses
4: I'm sorry,
2: the word,
4: pwede naman ano, tayong, pwede naman conviction. Nating sabihin na ano eh.
3: Yeah, that's true.
4: Ano? I'm sorry.
2: The impeachment court uses the word conviction. So by analogy...
4: Conviction, pwede. Yes, but not accused. Never accused, no? Kaya nga, minsan, nagkakaroon ng ng confusion kasi tinatawag na nating prosecutors yung house of managers eh. But... Going back to my point, impeached na siya. The next stage is conviction. But going back to my point, if sub judice rule is designed to protect an accused, why can it not be there to protect the respondent? Di ba? Why cannot the respondent be allowed to say anything she wants in her defense? After all, siya naman ang dito eh. Siya ang tinutugis dito, di ba? So dapat, allow her. Well, what's the big idea at putting a gag on her mouth? Kasi ang ginawa ni Senator Escudero, ginagi. It's all right kung hindi prior restraint. Kung ang ginawa
3: so
4: na lang niya,
3: pabayaan magsalita. Pabayaan mo magsalita.
4: Pabayaan mo magsalita. Kung merong hindi nagustuhan ng impeachment court, patawag mo. O kaya you let the lawyer explain. You let the lawyer explain kasi ang sanctions naman diyan ganito lang. Ano defense sa contempt diyan sa sub judice? For anybody else, it is clear and present danger. There is no clear and present danger kasi for the contempt to attach, no? In a sub judice kasi pagka naman sub judice na yan, that is only to protect or defend the court eh. Against degradation of its administration of justice.
2: It amounts to an indirect contempt.
4: It is only to defend the court. Yung contempt na yan.

0: So hindi naman yan talaga power na kailangan i-flaunt ng korte. It is really to defend him. Now, if there is anything that the impeachment court is seeing or hearing that somehow it impairs or degrades their administration of justice, kasi masyado silang nai-insulto or whatever it is, no, pwede naman lang patawag. Mm-hmm. And then explain show cause why contempt cannot be imposed. Pero yung ilagay mo agad yung gag order, you see already the effect. Nakita nyo na eh. Nakita na natin eh. Si Divina Gracia, magaling naman siyang lawyer sana. I think we should have more of her explaining what's happening. And yet, pag tinanong na siya ng media, I'm sorry, I cannot do it. Oh. No comment.
1: Okay, so to Attorney Javis' point, yung prior restraint. Yes. Thank you so much, attorneys. When we return, we test the line itself, where fair comment ends and whether the penalties match the speech they punish. This is Abogado.
2: Brave Insights.
3: That's why I hate Ayuda.
4: Ang mga kalokohan nasa baba eh.
5: Tuloy na yan. Pakita ng mga ebidensya.
2: Bold political views.
6: Si Rowena Quezon, she also tried to exploit it.
7: Napapakala ng mga Pilipino dito sa impeachment trial.
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2: Conversations that go beyond the political headlines.
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2: Political Talks, Friday, 8 p.m.
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2: Can the average Filipino really afford to get sick?
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2: Join Congresswoman Janet Garib.
14: Marami rin ang mga mabubuting doktor at marami ang mga galing na hospital.
2: As we ask, what's the point of healthcare system in the Philippines?
15: Health, health, hooray!
2: With Ronnie Buno and Alex Galeha. What's the point?
0: Welcome back and thanks for joining us. You're still watching Abogado. Now, the presiding officer's order draws its line at comment on the merits, and it backs that line with a lather of penalties. A warning first, then fines, then the loss of floor privileges with erring lawyers referred for professional discipline. Tonight, we ask where that line actually falls and whether the punishment fits the speech.
1: Attorney J.V., what separates a comment on the merits of a pending case from fair reporting or plain legal explanation that the public is entitled to hear?
0: This is a question that is addressed really to media. Mm. No, fair and true comment or fair and true report. Mm. Kasi media can also be imposed that sub judice ruling. Oh. Yes. Diba?
1: By through siguro contempt or indirect contempt.
0: Through contempt also. Mm. O sabihin na, they are now part of the gag order. No? Kasi media can also be called eh. And asked to explain, why did you say that? Kasi nag-editorialize ka na, blah, blah, blah, etc. No? But again, to me, Karen, I have a problem with just drawing the line. Eh. I want to obliterate that line. The line must be erased. If we can
1: purely on the merits na yung comment, dapat pabayaan?
0: Alam mo, kasi, even if you discuss the merits of the case, so what? Di ba? So what? This is an impeachment case, after all. Di ba? What is wrong with that? Alam mo, mahigpit lang talaga tayo dyan sa criminal case. Mm. Kasi the merits go into the guilt or innocence of the accused. Pero dito, hindi naman eh. Dito pinag-uusapan yung action niya eh. Meron ding guilt. But this is not criminal guilt eh. This is just administrative guilt. This is constitutional guilt. Di ba? Oh, so, why? Why must we control? Why must we ask lawyers not to discuss the merit? Mm. The lawyers know the merit eh. At the end of the day, the merit will come from the evidence. Kasi, Jesus Cordero has this notion that only those which will emanate from the evidence must be considered by the impeachment court. Yan. Yan ang sinabi niya. And for that reason, the consequence of that was Congresswoman Luistro was

0: stopped at the middle of her explaining her opening statement, di ba? Mm-hmm. That was the same thing that happened to Congresswoman De Lima. She was explaining the reason why the auditor was going to be presented as witness for the prosecution. Mm-hmm. And that was, I think, that's important and necessary because it gives context. Ang gusto kasi nung defense counsel, and in a courtroom, tama ito. Ang gusto ng defense counsel, ah, hindi. Sabihin mo yan doon sa purpose mo. Mm-hmm. Doon sa offer of evidence. Eh, you know, when you make an offer of evidence, very formal na yan eh.
1: Yeah.
0: In order to establish one, two, three, that. Ganun eh. Pero kung sinasabi mo in an opening statement, naiintindihan ng viewer eh. Mm-hmm. Naiintindihan.
2: Okay.
1: I can't wait for the public open discussion because I have, ako meron akong opinion din dyan na sasabihin ko kay Attorney JV.
2: Now, thank you. Yeah, thank you, Attorney JV.
0: Yeah.
2: Attorney DJ, a lawyer's public statement can be advocacy for a client, for his client. And a breach of the rule at the same time. Diba? Yun yata yung conflicting interest. Diba? So, how should the law tell zealous representation apart from trial by publicity? Because under the our canon, Code of Ethics, and our canon 1 or 2, if I'm not mistaken, you must represent your client with great seriousness. So, how do you now draw the line?
3: Well, again, if this was an ordinary court proceedings, of course we apply that restriction seriously by ensuring that whatever lawyers would say would be limited to what transpired during the court hearings, opinions on whether guilty or not should be avoided. Statements regarding the impeachment court or the court as a whole should be avoided. Kailangan more objective, I guess. No, but again, this is an impeachment proceedings. And very clearly, whether you're a lawyer or you're an ordinary citizen, you are free to render your opinion because this involves public officials.
1: Mm-hmm. Okay, thank you so much, Attorney DJ. So now let's open the floor for an open discussion again. And I'd like to pick up from what Attorney JV said when yung mga opening statement, for example, in the past. I think may point si Attorney DJ, baka nakita na rin ni Senator Cheese that it was going out of hand. And to compare it to the CJ Corona trial, that time wala pang TikTok, wala pang Instagram. So the propensity to, you know, say anything you want and then spread it quickly was not present. Whereas ngayon, ang daming avenues to, you know, say things. And I think one of the things that triggered this was a lawyer from the prosecution posting right away about misleading statements as not being allowed. Whereas, objectively, pag tinignan mo rin, I think meron ding point yung defense lawyer na I think she was responding to the statement
2: leading statements are allowed.
1: which as us as lawyers we know that if you're doing the cross examination it is allowed to ask leading questions. So I guess to that point, Attorney JV, baka naman si Senator Cheese is just making sure that yung kung merong sasabihin, kung yung opening statement is very much drafted so that it will influence the people listening na at ang mga sinasabi na ay conclusions of law, then yun ang iniiwasan. So, to that point, because we do have non-lawyers as senator judges, ang next question ko to both would be, should the senator judges also be expected to be silent, considering they are, after all, political figures?
0: I think not. Ang problem ko rin doon sa kasi doon sa resolution ni Cheese, it was only himself who issued it. It's not even a collegial decision eh. Diba? It's a guidelines. The other senator judges heard it for the first time. Binabasa niya, haba-haba, diba? So siya lang yun. So it is based entirely on his own personal perception. Diba? And secondly, again, let's go back to what sub judice is all about. Sub judice is there to try to protect a judge. Or in the US, a jury. Ha? Kaya minsan sinesequestrate nila yung jury eh. Kasi di ba nakakabasa ng dyaryo, kasi hindi nga pinipigil yun eh. It is to protect them from pressures eh. From pressures. public pressures, di ba?
1: Hindi ba ganun din mga senator
0: bakit,
1: judges?
0: Bakit mo poprotect ang senator?
1: Aren't they susceptible to public pressure, no? What about the attorney?
0: Ito, ito sinabi na kanina ng DJ. May mga desisyon na yan mga yan eh. Di ba? And in, at the end of the day, what do you think the senators will, ano, will
3: from
0: treat
3: where
0: as paramount,
3: will they base the
0: will
3: decision?
0: Treat as paramount in their decision?
1: Public opinion.
0: Do you think it's the evidence?
1: Public opinion.
0: Why? Because they get, they need the votes eh. They need the votes, they need the support, they need the public. Okay? Okay? So, kung hindi ka ngayon sensitive to public opinion, anong klase kang senator judge? Di ba? And, after all ha, this accountability mechanism in the Constitution is not really, hindi namang lodge lang yan eh, dyan sa mga representative bodies natin. Technically, they are. But the real principle is that it is the people removing the impeachable official, correct? Also, why must the senator judges be shielded from the opinion of the people who will make the decision to remove her or not? That's the basic question there.
3: Well, I think at the end of the day, it, you cannot also take away the legal nature of an impeachment proceedings. Imaginin mo naman kung walang order, kahit sino pwedeng magsalita, eh, baka nga mawala ng trabaho si Alex Calleja dahil madaming mga komedyante sa Senado daw, di ba? So, tingin ko, ano lang, siguro it's a matter of laying down the parameters. 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And impeachment proceedings is still a legal proceedings. And at the end of the day, the senator judges, kaya nga senator judges eh dapat naman talaga, at least they would show na sila ay unbiased sa umpisa lang, man lang. No? But at the end of the day nga, again, hindi naman bawal yung publiko na magsalita. So I think ang mangyayari rito, Attorney Carr, Attorney Mike Dean, eh baka parehong camp, may kanya-kanya silang magbibigay ng mga opinion labas sa impeachment.
1: Or they will use emissaries sa pagkukuha sa ibang tao.
0: Eh. Yung lawyers talaga eh. Yung private lawyers. Kasi hindi, madal-dal sila eh, di ba?
3: Yun na nga
0: yung problema. And of course, may tendency sila, they're advocates eh, after all. Uh-huh. They are advocates. May tendency sila to enhance yung kanilang position and to denigrate the other position. That is expected. So what is the solution to that? Huwag ka na lang masyado gumamit ng private prosecutors, huwag na private lawyers. Mas mabuti na yung house managers. Now, secondly, meron namang rules sa DJ eh, Panyero. Hindi naman yan magiging palengke. Never magiging palengke yan. All we are talking about here is the sub judice rule. Yan lang naman eh. Yung public discussion, yung discourse, yung narratives, yung analysis. Why must it be limited? Yun ang akin eh. Why is Escudero limiting it?
1: So it's very clear kung anong position ni Attorney JV. No? Ayaw mo talaga itong sub judice. Ayaw mong linilimit yung discussion the impeachment.
0: I think we should veer more towards the US model.
1: Mm-mm.
0: After all, that's where we got it eh. That's the principle behind it. Wala silang sub judice.
3: So, pero sa US model, walang private lawyers.
2: Wala rin. Hindi ba natin ito masasummarize in the sense na the public's right to information. Nasa constitution yan.
1: Yes. Okay, but right. Ako ay agree kasi with Attorney DJ to a certain extent, this is still a legal proceeding, which is why even the rules of court apply supletory to it. So, may tama rin naman si Presiding Officer Chief Escudero to want to preserve the integrity of the impeachment court and to avoid comments that might endanger the integrity of the court and also muddle the proceedings. Ang tanong ko lang kay Attorney DJ, meron bang danger na pag mawala yung discussion sa public because it's limited by who can discuss it, what you can discuss, will that contribute to waning public interest in the impeachment trial? I think that's the...
3: Yes, I think so. I think so too. Kasi dapat ito pinag-uusapan eh.
1: Because okay. Public... So how would you balance that? Yung the need to preserve the interest of the public in the trial and still have that balance na meron tayong parameters?
3: I think objective public discourses should be encouraged. Mm-hmm. And yung mga may platform, media, yan yung inyong obligasyon sa publiko to educate the public. Kasi nga, yung mga lawyers are would rather not talk about it. So, tayo na

0: Mm. Or kumuha ka ng ano siguro i-interviewin na you can tell objective.
1: Yes, and kailangan alam mo importante yung ano eh, yung medyo objective ano. When you look at a picture and you're part of the picture, makikita mo lang yung puno. But if you step out of the frame, then makita mo yung gubat.
2: Now,
1: so
2: before we take a break, no, I just want to put it on the table and I want to see the reaction of the both of you, di ba? Kasi ako partner sa aking pananaw. While yes, the rules of court apply the supplementary character, di ba? But in my view, sa aking pananaw, an impeachment proceeding is still a political proceeding. It is definitely not a proceeding similar to a court or the court of law.
3: Yes.
2: Therefore, I find the present impeachment proceedings too technical. It's too technical.
3: Same.
2: And number two, the sub judice rule, in my view, violates certain provisions of the Constitution, plus even the respondent's right to defend herself, freedom of expression, freedom of speech, public's right to information. So, and at the end of the day, itong impeachment partner, let's face it, it will not be based on the evidence. Most impeachment cases is, you, of course, the idea is what evidence is presented that you base your decision on that. But being a political exercise, they may see the evidence, but they don't think it is enough to unseat a sitting vice president, for example. She is still fit for office, diba? So, it is actually really political in nature. So, ang ano lang dyan, kung ang mga tao kasi nanonood at nakikita nila ang lakas ng ebidensya against the respondent, and yet you voted for acquittal, then baka balikan ka ng taong bayan sa halalan,
3: correct,
2: sa eleksyon.
3: Correct.
2: That's the risk that these politicians take.
3: Correct.
2: But at the end of the day, just like in the United States, in the case of Bill Clinton, for example, even the Republicans, they saw the evidence, there was perjury and all that, but they felt if we continue with these impeachment proceedings, it will weaken the president and how he can deal with the other world leaders.
0: Okay, interesting, so, view, no? Ako, diba? I think as a lawyer, yeah, kasi it gave me comfort to see the technicalities just because in my head, this is good that they're really trying their best to make this based on the merits and they're following the procedures laid out in their own rules of impeachment and to a certain extent the rules of court and rules of evidence. So, thank you so much, attorneys. Talagang bitin, no? Maganda yun.
2: Okay.
0: Very relevant kasi itong usapan. After this break, each guest will leave us with the final word on tonight's question. When does public discussion cross the sub judice line? Stay with us. This is Abogado. I'm Attorney Karen Jimeno.
4: No judgment.
0: What does the prosecution still have to establish to strengthen their case?
5: Palagay ko na kumpleto na eh.
4: No debate.
0: Someone watching what happened with the two factions, dapat po ba silang mag-reconcile?
6: As of now, kasakita na eh.
4: Just open conversations.
7: Wala palang basis, ano ginagawa natin dito?
8: But in objection, bakit pa?
9: The more he speaks, the more details he supplies, the more he's revealed as a fraud.
0: Be informed, be insightful of the news.
4: At the forefront.
10: Jensen amps up the atmosphere, shining a spotlight on their famous yellowfin tuna. Mass grilling, boat races, and strength contests propel full charged by the power of the tuna capital. Tuna Festival, Bilyonario News Channel.
2: Welcome back to Abogado. Thanks for joining us. At the heart of tonight's discussion was one question. When does public discussion cross the sub judice line? We looked at two sides of it, whether a rule built for ordinary courts fits a political trial and where fair comment ends, including whether the penalties match the speech.
0: One last word from each of our lawyers here. Dean, Attorney JV, your closing reflection.
3: The way I see it, the issuance of these guidelines by Escudero was like trying to kill a rat by burning the whole house.
0: an analogy.
3: Yeah, it's an analogy. You know why? Because this all came about. This all started with the tweet of Attorney Ligutan. Di ba? Ito naman si Attorney Ligutan kasi, he did not have to do it. Why? Respeto na lang sa co-counsel.

0: nagko-cross examine yung kalaban mo eh. Alam mo naman na ang pinag-uusapan yung leading question or misleading question, is it allowed? Eh sinabi naman talaga ni Lorna Kapunan, leading, misleading questions are allowed. It is not allowed. It is allowed, sabi ni Ferrere, di ba? So, parang pareho naman silang tama. Now, what is the business of another lawyer who is not even examining a witness putting into the social media a comment like that? Alam mo naman, derogatory yun doon sa kabila eh. Di ba? I don't know. I admire Attorney Lugutan for other things. But in this case, I think he was wrong. He should have apologized to Attorney Ferrer. Hindi niya dapat ginawa yun. He should have taken down that post. He should have apologized. He should have apologized to the court, to the impeachment court. That was where it all started eh. Tapos ito naman si Chis, for some reason I cannot fathom ha. Binigyan pa ng pagkakataon si Attorney Ligutan na magbigay ng kanyang counter manifestation. Alam mo, manifestation here and there. It eats up time eh. Hindi naman niya kasali talaga sa proceedings eh.
1: Sabay, pero yung opening remarks, sa merits,
0: para sa akin, importante yung opening remarks because it provides context. No? I am with you, Attorney Karen. I am with you that there must be some modicum here of rules and proceedings that must be orderly. Tama naman yon. But remember, all we are talking about here is sub judice and contempt and gag orders. Yan lang pinag-uusapan natin ngayon ha. Which can be remedied through other means naman. Hindi naman defenseless institution ang Senate. They can call whoever they want to call and ask them to explain why they should not be cited for contempt. Pero walang gag order sana.
1: Okay, very clear. Thank you so much,
0: Thank
1: Attorney
0: you,
1: JV, for all your insights
0: Thank
1: today.
0: Thank you very much.
1: Attorney DJ, your closing.
2: Impeachment is both legal and political, but there is always the need to balance public interest and the sub judice rule. And I think at the end of the day, considering that the public is not covered by the sub judice rule, this is a clear indication that the people are free to talk about the impeachment proceedings. But with respect to the free speech of Respondent Vice President and the other lawyers, I think at the end of the day, the presiding officer can probably clarify his order because as pointed out earlier, the effect of having this order is that lawyers in the impeachment court practically didn't want to say anything anymore when they step out of the impeachment court. But I don't think that's the intention. I think the intention merely is to put some order and then to ensure that the impeachment proceedings would still have the element of it being a legal process. So I think sa dulo, pwede naman itong pag-usapan, pwede naman maklarify.
1: Thank you so much. And again, very clear yung discussions. It's nice to see, no? Yeah. Arguments for both sides of this issue. Yeah. Thank you again,
0: Thank
1: Dean,
0: you.
1: Attorney JV Bautista and Attorney DJ Jimenez for guiding us through a hard and timely question.
3: At talagang hindi mauubusan ang topic ang abogado kung may mga ganyan mga issue, di ba? Kaya, bring them on because we'd like to discuss them. Anyway, a fair trial and an informed public both deserve protection. The challenge is knowing where the law draws the line between the two.
1: And as we've seen tonight, that line is not always easy to draw. But understanding where it lies and why is essential to both justice and public accountability. This is Abogado. Good night.

0: I do not feel safe. 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Alamin natin ang detalye sa Agenda Weekend Report ni Andrea Salve. Live mula sa Quezon City Hall of Justice. Andrea.
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0: Well, Andrea, can you walk us through what happened today? Sumalang ba siya sa usual booking process? 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
4: George, Attorney Lim, the Vice President's legal counsel earlier confirmed the VP Sara underwent booking procedures inside the court kasama na nga yung pagkuha sa kanyang fingerprints. But as for the mugshots, ay sila raw ang nag-submit ng tinatawag na bail photographs. Tinatanggap naman niya ng court, George, as long as the court's requirements are satisfied. George.
0: Well, normally, ang mga korte natin, Andrea, ay bukas from Mondays through Fridays, ano? Pero today is a Saturday. Paano nakapag-post ng bail ang Vice President?
4: Tama, George. 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
7: Masigay saksi sa ginagawa sa ating Vice Presidente. 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So pagka may mga ganito, may oppressive rules, kapag may ganito, the VP's warrant is contested or considering that she should be a mere assumption. This is a matter that was brought up before the court, nagkaroon sila ng oral arguments, and yet in spite of that, nag-issue pa rin ang warrant. Yes.
1: Emosyonal naman ang ilang taga-suporta ni VP Sara. 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
1: Para naman sa pamangkin ng bise na si Davao City Congressman Omar Duterte, malinaw itong pagpapakita ng political harassment. 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Para sa Agenda Weekend, Jill Sebandal, Billionaire News Channel.
0: Makakausap po natin ngayon ang legal counsel ni VP Sara na si Attorney Paul Lawrence Lim. Magandang gabi po, Attorney, and thank you for your time.
10: Good evening, George. Thank you for your time also, and good evening to all of your viewers.
0: Well, earlier, Attorney, VP Sara said that she feels unsafe. Meron ho bang mga verified na mga threats sa buhay ni VP Sara at ng kanyang pamilya na document po ninyo?
10: Well, on our part, George, no, we are representing the Vice President for this particular case. Mm-hmm. Now, with regard to mga threats sa kanyang pamilya, I have no personal knowledge, no, I have to admit, no, but that's something that I think the Vice President has expressed, no, very clearly earlier. And I think we have to consider where she's coming from, because I think the reason why she mentioned that earlier is because while she was en route, no, to the court, she found out that well, I don't know this for a fact, but according to her, no, I think everyone heard her earlier, no, may mga pumunta raw na law enforcement elements doon sa kanilang bahay at pinuntahan na kung nasaan nakatira yung kanyang mga anak at yung kanyang ina. So I think that might have prompted it. Now, as for the other threats to her safety, these were reported previously, but me personally, I have no personal knowledge about that.
0: But Attorney, hindi ba normal lang naman po na pinupuntahan ng mga polis yung known addresses ng isang suspect kung meron siyang warrant of arrest?
10: Well, yes, that's true, no. But I think we have to look at it from the point of view of the Vice President. I think it's been clear that she had, and we made it clear as of yesterday, George, no, na hindi naman magtatago, no, yung ating vice presidente, and she intends to face, no, the charges in court, no, despite the jurisdictional issues we raised, no, and in fact, I think nabanggit nga rin ng DILG secretary natin na may intention talaga to post bail, no. So, you know, I think there was already information that she was going to post bail. Mm-hmm. So I think that's where she's coming from. I don't really want to second guess, no, our judge, no, what goes on in her mind, no. But we have to respect what she experienced, no, as the person being the subject of the warrant.
0: Okay, I understand, sir. But now, attorney, nabanggit din kasi kanina ni VP Sara na wala siyang tiwala sa korte. Ano ho bang ibig sabihin nito at ano yung potential implication nito sa kasong kinaharap niya diyan sa QCRTC?
10: Same thing, George, no. I don't want to speculate, no, what she meant by that, no. But obviously, siguro what she meant is still referring to her safety. I think that was something she mentioned, mm-hmm, no, while we were still outside, no. I don't know if you saw what happened earlier. No, nasa labas pa kami ng korte noon nung she was hesitant, very hesitant to go inside, again because of her fear, no, na there might be something that may happen, no, after she goes inside. We were initially kasi walang media presence inside the courtroom, it was only police presence. No, maybe that's really where the fear comes from, George.
0: Okay, naninindigan po kayong hindi pwedeng kasuhan criminally ang isang impeachable official like VP Sara. Ano hong basis nyo dito, attorney?
10: Okay, well, this one's a bit tricky, George. No, I don't really want to go into the details because it's of the sub judice rule. I'm sure everyone's aware of it now. But just to explain, this is something that's made public already. Impeachable officers like the vice president, the ombudsman, the Supreme Court justices, the members of the constitutional commissions, no. Of course, president's a different matter, no. But all of these impeachable officers, under the Constitution and under several cases already decided by our Supreme Court, the court explained, no, that these officers have some limited procedural immunity. Mm-hmm. No, ang ibig sabihin lang noon, and I think this is something that needs to be clarified, no, George. We're not saying that these impeachable officers are absolutely immune, no, I mean, from liability, which means they can never be sued, no. What we're only saying is, under that principle, they cannot be sued while they are in office. Mm-mm. And the Supreme Court gave very, very important reasons for that. No? Acknowledging that immunity under our Constitution.
0: But attorney, kung ganun, why did she allow herself be subjected under the court's jurisdiction kanina when she voluntarily surrendered?
10: Okay. So I think that will also go in, a lot into our discussions into the legal aspect already, mm-hmm, George. No? Mm-hmm. But just to, siguro masasabi ko lang, iba kasi yung issue of the physical appearance niya, no, sa court kanina, no, physical custody niya, no, going to court, where she only exercised her right to bail, no, as opposed to yung issue of jurisdiction of the court over the case, no. So magkaibang issue yon. So, yung kanyang pagpunta kanina ay para lang ma-secure yung kanyang provisional liberty. Pero hindi ibig sabihin nun na iniisang tabi na niya, no, yung kanyang jurisdictional issue as to the court. Yeah.
0: Okay, so what will be your next actions po? Anong aabangan natin sa mga susunod na araw in relation to this case?
10: Since there was already... she was already admitted to bail, George. Mm-hmm. No? The court will, of course, schedule this for further proceedings. No, but of course, in the meantime, we are also awaiting action by the Supreme Court on the petition we filed. No, mm-hmm. Of course, we are hoping that there will be some action taken. We have to give the court some time, no, to be able to appreciate our petition, mm-hmm, and hopefully act on it.
0: Okay, so sabi po kanina ni VP Sara, hindi naman po siya magtatago. Nasaan po siya ngayon at kamusta po yung kalagayan niya after niyang makapag-post ng bail?
10: To be very candid, George, hindi ko alam, no. Hmm. If you monitor the situation earlier, she left ahead of the lawyers, no, and after that hindi na kami nakita. So I don't really know where she is now.
0: Okay. Go ahead, attorney. But
10: in terms of how she is, I think the last image I saw of her was with that distraught woman, no, in front of the Hall of Justice, and that's the last image I saw of her. After that, wala na.
0: Okay. So lastly, Attorney, may mga nagsasabi po kasing may double standard si VP Sara sa pagtingin sa mga korte sa Pilipinas. Sabi, kapag kaso niya, wala siyang tiwala. Pero sa kaso ni FPRRD, gumagana yung justice system sa Pilipinas. Your quick reaction to that, Attorney?
10: Well, I don't really want to go into the political side of it, George, no? But what I will say is, I think you have to look at the Vice President's statements from the context of where she stands, no? She is being, I think it's public knowledge, she's being assaulted, no? In various legally, no, in various forums or fora, no, and perhaps that sets the tone, no, for where she's coming from.
0: Okay, so from a very combative look po ng Vice President early on, no, mga 2023, we're seeing a different image of the Vice President right now. So, what is your message po, Attorney?
10: Sorry, George. To whom do you want the message addressed?
0: Oh, well, if you want to talk to the supporters of the Vice President and those who are criticizing her, as for in relation to the what happened today.
10: I think the best thing to say is

0: faith and of course trust in I think we have no choice but to continue trusting in our legal system. As lawyers, we have to be able to trust that, you know, the law will eventually ferret out the truth, and we will be able to show eventually that the vice president is innocent of the charges leveled against her.
1: Okay. Maraming salamat po sa inyong oras, Attorney Paul Lawrence Lim, Legal Counsel for Vice President Sara Duterte.
0: Thank you very much, George.
2: Makakausap din natin si Bicol Sato Party Representative Terry Lidon. Kong, good evening and thanks for making time.
3: Hi, magandang gabi. Maraming salamat sa pag-imbita.
2: Kong, so from one lawyer to another, what do you make of the Vice President's statement that she does not trust the law?
3: Kailangan niya mag-ingat dun sa sinabi niya. Hindi niya sinabi na she does not trust the law. Ang sabi niya, she does not trust the court, no? So, merong real implication ho yun dun sa pagkakapiit ho ng kanyang ama sa The Hague. Kasi, kaya naman siya nasa The Hague ngayon kasi supposedly unable and unwilling to prosecute, di ba? Yung pong Philippine authorities laban sa dating pong Pangulong Rodrigo Duterte. So, basically, the daughter of the former president is giving credence to that. Kung yan ho yung posisyon ng ating pong pangalawang Pangulo sa estado po ng korte sa ating pong bansa. So I think she has to be very careful with her words relating to that.
2: Mm-hmm. You spoke about the booking process today. What do you think is behind the special treatment booking of the VP? As you say, yung pag-skip po ng pagkuha ng kanyang mugshots.
3: Hindi, clearly kailangan magpaliwanag ng PNP dyan sa bagay po na yan. Kasi special treatment po yan. Kumaga, there's no other way to actually explain it. Kasi halimbawa, si Senator Marcoleta, nagpakita na siya sa Sandigan Bayan. 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So, clearly, special treatment ho yun sa pangalawang Pangulo. It doesn't speak well to the rule of law. It doesn't speak well to the equality of justice before everyone. 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
2: Mm-hmm. Kong, her allies are seeing this as oppression against the, quote, legitimate opposition. Ano pong masasabi niyo rito?
3: Tingin ko, hindi naman. 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So, what is this pagtatanggal ho ng legitimate opposition? Hindi yun totoo. Yung mga vloggers ho nila na fake news, andyan pa rin naman. Hindi ba? So, ano yung sinasabi nila na there is a pummeling of the legitimate opposition? Wala hong ganun.
2: Mm-hmm. And you heard Attorney Trixie Cruz Angeles say a while back that history will remember what the government did to the VP. May comment po ba kayo dun?
3: Wala naman. I think talagang history will judge the vice president for making threats under this criminal proceeding, hindi ba? And undertaking this impeachment proceedings, no? So, kami naman sa bahagi po ng prosecution panel, we will prosecute the impeachment trial of the vice president from today up until the very end.
2: Mm-hmm. Last question, Kong. Any comment or statement to the public or to anyone who is thinking this is political persecution?
3: Hindi ho totoo yun. 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
3: 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So, we are not exactly affected by the developments in the criminal case.
2: All right, thank you so much, Bicol Sato Party Representative Congressman Terry Lidon. Salamat po.
3: Salamat.

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1: What a journey it has been. From Manila through the magical world of Disney, Broadway, theaters and screens around the world to now Hollywood Boulevard. Hundreds gathered sa harap ng Pantages Theater kung saan na-unveil ang Hollywood Walk of Fame star ni Lea Salonga.
2: Truly, to see my name here, to know that it will be here forever, is something I'm still trying to wrap my head around. Because long before Hollywood, long before Broadway, there was Manila. If you had told 7-year-old Lea Salonga making her stage debut in a production of The King and I in the Philippines, that nearly 50 years later she would be standing on Hollywood Boulevard in front of this iconic theater, surrounded by so many wonderful friends, family, and colleagues, receiving a star on the Walk of Fame, she would have said, huh, what's that?
1: Hollywood celebrated the history-making Salonga at the ceremony, including Ming-Na Wen, the speaking voice of Mulan, who also presented the star to Salonga, who sang the iconic Mulan song, Reflection. And other friends at co-stars, multi-Oscar and Grammy winner Her, Phil-Am, Tony, and Emmy-winning actor Darren Criss. Dolly De Leon, Vince Rodriguez III, Philippine concert queen Pops Fernandez, and American R&B legend and Cinderella, Brandy. Dahil sa push ng Manila International Film Festival, Salonga is the first Filipino to receive a Walk of Fame star. MIFF also successfully secured a star for Nicole Scherzinger earlier this year.
3: It's crazy. It's like, you know, the community showed up and made this happen. So it's because of their initiative that got the ball rolling, and now we're here. It's incredible.
1: Salonga, whose legendary career includes iconic roles spanning 4 decades in both the Philippines, Hollywood, and abroad, is honored in the theater and live performance category. She also received the MIFF Icon Award this weekend. From Manila to the Broadway stages at isang epic magic carpet ride, Lea Salonga has opened a whole new world for Filipino talents, proving that they're shining, shimmering, and splendid talaga. Para sa Agenda Weekend, Steve Angus, Billy Mario News Channel, Hollywood.
4: Friends of the court, rivals at the U.S. Open. Magtatapos sa third round sin Alex Ayala at Iva Jovic to compete for a slot in the round of 16. Matagal nang magkasabay ang dalawa sa WTA Tour at nakapaglaro na rin ng doubles. Dalawang beses nang tinalo ni Jovic si Ayala sa official matches nila this season. Their game is scheduled for 7 a.m. tomorrow, Manila time. Meanwhile, the ticket prices and seat plan have been revealed for Alex's exhibition match at the Philippine Arena on December 8. Makakalaban niya ang Indonesian tennis star na si Janice Tien. Tickets cost 618 to 63,000 pesos and pre-sale runs from September 7 to 13, while general sale starts September 14.
5: Pagtanggap ng ebidensya sa kaso ni FPRRD sa ICC, pinahihigpitan ng kanyang kampo. Susunod yan sa Agenda Weekend.

0: Lisa opens up about the pressures of being in the K-pop industry. In her upcoming documentary, Always the Lisa, she reveals that she had to keep past relationships private to protect Blackpink's popularity. One of those private relationships ay naging inspiration umano sa kanyang kanta na Dream. Shinare din ng Blackpink star ang mga pinagdaanan niya as a trainee since she was 14. The documentary will hit theaters starting October 12. Jimuel Pacquiao is starting his daughter early. Shinare niya ang isang video on social media kung saan tinuturuan niya ang basic boxing moves sa kanyang anak na si Clara. Biro ng isang netizen, imbes na karaniwang close open ang ituro sa bata, jab, jab, straight ang paulit-ulit na sinasabi ni Jimuel.
1: Like this. 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
0: Si Clara ay anak ng boxer sa non-showbiz wife na si Carolina Pimentel.
2: House prosecution team nakatutok daw sa pagbuo ng airtight case laban kay VP Sara. 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
2: The 2004 Indian Ocean Tsunami.
3: Yes, that is correct. That is correct. Definitely correct. Jonas Salk is correct. Otto von Bismarck is correct.
4: Catch the second semifinals episode of Billionario Quiz B Season 2. Who will secure the second seat in the grand finals and become one step closer to being the next Quiz B Millionario?
0: I'm Carl and I'm your next Quiz B Millionario.
1: Hi, I'm Basil and I'm your next Quiz B Millionario.
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hangin na 65 kilometers per hour at kumikilos patimog silangan at 25 kph. So ibig sabihin po, nandyan yung chance na bumalik ulit ito ng ating area of responsibility within the next 24

For every competitor in this arena, an academic degree is just the beginning. Tonight, we meet the Gen Z college students who aren't afraid to dream big, reach further, and fight for the ultimate intellectual title. I'm your quizmaster, David Saldran, welcoming all of you to the second semifinals competition of Billionario Quiz Bee Season 2. That's right, we've reached another critical peak of the season, a clash of champions featuring the winners of our three previous elimination episodes. Now, the battle is cutthroat because before the hour is over, only one of them will survive the semis and secure a spot in the grand finals. There, a 1 million peso grand prize package awaits with the unwavering support of our trusted sponsors. Let's see who moves on to occupy the second slot in the grand finals. So, to continue on the road to becoming the next Quiz Bee Millionario, one must first dominate the grueling match ahead. Let's look at the mechanics of tonight's high-stakes semifinals journey. Today's thrilling semifinals match showcases three advanced rounds that push the sharpest minds to their limits and an incredible 100,000 pesos in total prize money waiting to be claimed. Three previous weekly winners will compete fiercely in two challenging rounds, with the two lowest scoring semi-finalists eliminated. The semi-finalist with the highest total score of the day will move on to the next stage, the Billionario Bonus Round. He or she also secures an automatic place in the grand finals and is one step closer to the ultimate Billionario Quiz Bee goal, the 1 million peso grand prize package. All right, now that the trajectory is set, it's time to meet the college students who've already tasted victory before and are now ready to battle each other for the ultimate golden ticket to the grand finals. That's right, let's meet contestant number one from UP Diliman, a physics student obsessed with Nordic crime fiction who outplayed a civil engineering student and a development studies major in his elimination episode 3 weeks ago. Welcome back to the BQB stage, Carl Henry Dahao. Hello, Carl, yes. All right, good to see you back. It's been a while. Let's take your podium on the rightmost side of the stage. Let's meet the other competitors, Carl. These are the two gentlemen you're up against. Let's meet contestant number two. He's also from UP Diliman, a fifth-year geography scholar and classical baritone singer who only 2 weeks ago bested a fellow vocalist and a published author. Amazing. Let's give it up for Basil Angelo Villoria. Welcome back, Basil, our baritone geographer. So good to see you back, guys. Now let's meet last week's winner. Here we go with contestant number three from De La Salle University, a chemistry student who outbuzzed a chem engineering major and mathematics major just last week. Come on out and introduce yourself again, Cedric Stephen Young. Hey, Cedric. Welcome back to BQB. All right, gentlemen, this is a familiar setting for all of you. You've all been here before as weekly champions, but now, of course, we move up a level to the semifinals. And as you all know, the most important thing about this is one of you here moves on to the grand finals and gets a crack at winning 1 million pesos, up to 1 million pesos in cash. We'll have our first round in the semifinals right after this break, so stay with us.

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1: Highly educated pero underemployed. 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Ngayon, advocates are taking their fight to US and Philippine leaders. 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
2: Behind the growth, the expansion, and the numbers is a CEO who inherited something much bigger than a business, a responsibility. 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
3: Things to think about as a leader, there is always a change in the people, in the way things are done.
2: But for Dennis Zamora, leading company isn't just about what has already been built.
4: I'm Charles Tew, and this is Beyond the Game.
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6: Can the average Filipino really afford to get sick?
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8: Marami rin ang mga mabubuting doktor at marami ang mga galing na hospital.
6: As we ask, what's the point of healthcare system in the Philippines?
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6: With Ronnie Buno and Alex Galeha. What's the point?

0: Welcome back to Billionaire Quizly semi-finals round. This is the second of three semi-finals before we move on to the grand finals at the end of the season. Now, it takes immense courage to put your reputation on the line. And tonight, the bravery of our three competitors is on full display here in the Billionario News Channel studio. Now, our opening semi-finals round will test their wide-ranging knowledge to see how they must fight for their first crucial points of the game. Let's review the rules of round one. Welcome to round one, the starting point of today's semifinals intellectual challenge. This opening round will feature 12 compelling questions drawn from six diverse categories: history, science and technology, arts and literature, math and logic, geography and nature, and general information. Each question is worth 2,000 pesos, so that's a total of 24,000 pesos in prizes up for grabs in this round. The mechanics are simple. The first semi-finalist to buzz in within 5 seconds has another 5 seconds to answer. A correct response earns 2,000 pesos, while an incorrect response opens a chance for stealing. And the next semi-finalist to buzz in has 5 additional seconds to clinch the points. The stakes are high and the adrenaline is palpable. Which semi-finalist will outplay their fellow competitors to take the early lead? Let's find out in round 1 of Billionaire Quizby Season 2 Semi-Finals. All right, just a reminder to our audience tracking these students' journeys at home, please keep in mind the staggering amount of psychological pressure in the studio today. Immense dreams are on the line, and pulling a single fact out of thin air in under 5 seconds without the benefit of reading the questions on screen like you do is incredibly daunting. So let's give them our full support. Congratulations to you guys for making it this far. It's onwards to the grand finals, but of course, before we get there, we gotta hurdle through this round first. Let's test your buzzers. All right, semifinalists, you know the drill. Buzz, but of course, before you answer, wait for me to verbally acknowledge you. All right? Otherwise, you're giving away your answers for free. So, let's test your buzzers now. Let's start with you, Carl. Basil from UP Diliman and Cedric from De La Salle University. All right, your buzzers are working. Are you ready for round number one? Here goes the semifinals, guys. Listen in. And let's begin with a question in history. Inspired by Native American performers at the 1889 Paris Exposition, Jose Rizal and fellow Filipino expatriates formed a fraternity, an intellectual group. Carl?
1: La Liga Filipina.
0: Wrong. They formed a fraternity, an intellectual group, with what Spanish name? What is the Spanish name? Basil?
2: Liga Hispano-Filipina.
0: That is not correct. Cedric?
3: Ilustrados.
0: No, that's also wrong. You're thinking about something else, okay? Like the La Liga Filipina is a different group. The original group was the Los Indios Bravos, or the Brave Native Americans, referring, of course, to Filipinos, okay? Los Indios Bravos. All right, let's go to question number two. Science and technology, listen in. In 1932, American professor Carl Anderson proved the existence of...
1: Antimatter.
0: Carl?
1: Antimatter.
0: He proved the existence, that's wrong. He proved the existence of antimatter, that's in the question, by discovering what subatomic particle? Basil?
2: The quark?
0: Wrong. Cedric?
3: The positron?
0: Yes, it is a positron, or the anti-electron. Next question. Arts and literature. Published in 1963 and made into a movie in 2009, what work by Maurice Sendak is often considered the greatest children's book of all time? By Maurice Sendak. Children's fiction. Not something in your reading list when you were kids, right? A really wonderful book with creatures, imaginary creatures, Where the Wild Things Are, all right? Written and illustrated by Maurice Sendak himself, who went on to write other amazing and best-selling children's books. Next question. Math and logic. Central to the design of digital computer circuits is the algebra or logic named for what renowned... Cedric?
3: Boole, wasn't it? Boolean logic.
0: All right, George Boole, we'll consider that. George Boole. Let me finish the question for our viewers at home, and of course for Basil and Carl. Central to the design of digital computer circuits is the algebra, or logic named for what renowned English mathematician? George Boole, from where we get the term Boolean algebra or Boolean logic. You're correct, Cedric. 4,000 points. So far, so good for you. Two correct answers. Next question. Geography and nature. Basil, you're a geography major. You better know this. In plant biology, sorry for the pressure. In plant biology, what do you call the directional growth? Carl.
1: Tropism.
0: Wrong. What do you call the directional growth or turning movement of a plant in response to touch or physical contact, such as vines climbing a trellis, as an example? Basil, Cedric. Time is up. Anyone at home with the correct answer? Does it match my answer here? Thigmotropism. Thigmotropism, from the Greek words thigma, which is to touch, thigma, to touch, and tropos, which is to turn, or turning into a certain direction. Thigmotropism, thigma, tropos. All right, that was a tough one, even for a geography major, although that wasn't really geography, was it? That was really more natural sciences. Let's go to our next question. General information. Founded in 1968, what international sports organization has the motto, "Let me win, but if I cannot win, let me be brave in the attempt"? What is the motto? That is the motto of what sports organization, Basil?
2: FIFA.
0: FIFA is incorrect. That's wrong. Carl, make a guess. Cedric, come on. Time is up. For everyone. All right. No idea? Let's go through that motto again. Let me win, but if I cannot win, let me be brave in the attempt. Obviously, it's not about just winning for the sake of winning, all right? It's about something more special than that, which is the spirit of competition, rising above the challenges, your disabilities. That's a keyword. What is it?
3: The
0: Special Olympics. It is the Special Olympics. All right. Next question. We'll go to history now. Coined during the height of the Cold War and abbreviated as MAD or MAD. Cedric.
3: Mutually Assured Destruction.
0: Say that again, slowly and loudly.
3: Mutually Assured Destruction.
0: MAD, MAD, Mutually Assured Destruction is correct. Now, this theory deterred nuclear warfare or the use of nuclear weapons, obviously because there are no winners in a nuclear war. Okay? So, yes, that's why it was a play on words as well. The abbreviation was MAD, MAD, because it's mad to just use nuclear weapons, because it's mutually assured destruction, not just for the nations in war, but for the entire planet. All right, let's go to our next question. Science and technology now. Plus or minus 10 seconds. On average, how long does it take for light from the sun to reach the Earth? Carl?
1: 480 seconds.
0: 480 seconds. No. Incorrect. Plus or minus 10 seconds on average. How long does it take for light? Cedric?
3: 7 minutes and 50 seconds, I think it was.
0: Wrong. Basil, we can just try our luck here.
2: 8 minutes.
0: And throw some kind of 8 minutes. No. We're not looking for a very specific quantity or number, but we're looking for at least a range of minus 10 seconds, plus or minus 10 seconds. And that range is between 8 minutes and 20 seconds, or 8.33 minutes, 500 seconds. And we would have accepted, Carl, 490 seconds to 510 seconds. But you guys are all out of range, sometimes just so close, but still out of range. So no one gets that correct. Hopefully you guys at home got that right. Let's go to our next question. Arts and literature now. In what famous building can you find the only work ever signed by Michelangelo? Basil.
2: The Louvre.
0: Wrong. Carl?
1: Sistine Chapel.
0: Wrong. Cedric?
3: The Castel Sant'Angelo.
0: Wrong. You're all wrong. Think again. Carl, you're very close.
1: St. Peter's Basilica.
0: Oh, yes. Because the Pietà which is signed, the only work signed by Michelangelo. And you'll find the Pietà, his signature on the sash worn by the Virgin Mary as she holds the body, the dead body of Jesus Christ, not inside the Sistine Chapel, apparently, which he also designed, but he didn't sign the frescoes. The only thing he signed was the Pietà, which you find outside the Sistine Chapel, but inside the St. Peter's Basilica. All right, very close, Carl. Let's go on to our next question. Question number 10. A class has 35 students. So solve for this. A class has 35 students. If there are 5 fewer students who wear glasses than those who don't wear glasses, how many students wear glasses? Again, Basil, if you have an answer, go ahead.
2: 20.
0: How many?
2: 20.
0: 20 is wrong. Carl.
1: 25.
0: Also wrong. Oh, I could have repeated the question, but if you have the answer, 15. Go ahead, Cedric.
3: 15.
0: It is 15. That is correct. 15. 35 minus 5 is equal to 30. 30 divided by 2 is 15. Those who don't wear glasses are 20, but we're not asking for those who don't wear glasses. We're asking for those who wear glasses, and that's 15. So you might have gotten it wrong, mixed up in the question. All right, next question. Geography and nature now. And I love this one. It's a picture quiz. So let's gaze our eyes to our screen over here to take a look at the graphic. Stretching nearly 1,000 feet across a near-perfect circle, under what large body of water can you gaze at this amazing geological feature? The key phrase, under what large body of water? Basil?
2: Pacific Ocean.
0: Wrong. Cedric?
3: Isn't this in the Atlantic Ocean?
0: Wrong. Any body of water, Carl? You'll never know.
1: Indian Ocean.
0: Is it the Indian Ocean? No. Because it's specifically in this particular body of water, it's a Caribbean Sea. Okay? Caribbean Sea, which would be separate from any of the world's oceans, in a sense. So I said, we will require a very specific answer. The answer is the Caribbean Sea. That's how specific we want to be. But would any of you at home watching this, or wherever you are, have any idea what this geographic feature is called? Anyone? How about you guys? It's called the Great Blue Hole. Quite literally, it's a Great Blue Hole, which you find in the Caribbean Sea. It's a massive sinkhole, actually, which obviously occurred naturally over time. And you will find this body of water, very unique body of water, or feature, geographic feature, in the Caribbean Sea. Let's go to our next question. This is the last question for our first round. We have 8,000 points for Cedric. He's the only one in scoring column. But of course, that doesn't mean he's assured of victory because we have one more round coming up. And of course, this final question for you, Basil and Carl, with still no points. General information. Old diplomas and manuscripts were historically made of parchment. And what other durable material made from calfskin? Basil?
2: From vellum.
0: Yes, it is vellum. In the nick of time for 2,000 points. Vellum is the answer. Very different. This would be the medieval vellum, the ancient vellum, which is made of calf skin or other animal skins. Because today we have paper vellum, which is different. That's from plant fiber. Okay? We're talking about the vellum used during medieval ages, especially. So yeah, let's check our scores. Cedric in the lead after the first round. Comfortable with 8,000. Basil has 2,000. Time to catch up in the next round. More so for you, Carl, with still no score, but then again, if you've watched this show before, you know that fortunes can change so easily, and we may just have a different scoreboard at the end of the second round. In the meantime, we'll be back after this break.

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5: That's the order. That's the agenda.
9: 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Mass grilling, boat races, and strength contests propel full charged by the power of the tuna capital. Tuna Festival, Bilyonario News Channel.
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0: League season semifinals, the high-stakes showdown where a single press of the buzzer, yes, can turn a college student into a millionaire, an instant millionaire, and of course, an academic idol as well. Now, these three gentlemen are aiming incredibly high tonight, but even the most driven champions need a moment to catch their breath, and so do I. So let's pause for a moment and get to know these guys just a bit more. We've spoken to you before in the previous rounds, but of course, we want to get to know you just a bit more, especially since some of you have already graduated or about to graduate. Carl, let's start off with you. You already graduated, right?
1: Yes.
0: Congratulations, and unlike most who just move on, you're sticking to the academe, correct?
1: Yes.
0: And taking your master's.
1: Yes.
0: And this will be in?
1: In physics.
0: Of course, your first love, physics. However, Carl, your specialty or your specialization is quantum physics.
1: Yeah.
0: And boy, for a lot of people, that's just way beyond our comprehension.
1: Yeah.
0: But if you were to simplify quantum physics for our viewers, how would you explain?
1: First of all,
0: you can't.
1: I will subscribe to Richard Feynman's quote that nobody understands really quantum mechanics, even physicists. But if I have to say quantum mechanics, well, it's everything. It's the basis of chemistry. If there's no chemistry, there's no physics. If there's no quantum physics, there's no chemistry. And there's no biology as well. So basically it's foundation. It's a foundational topic.
0: It's a foundational topic, foundational discipline, foundational body of intellectual knowledge. Amazing. That's good enough for me. I think that explains it. It's hard to comprehend, but just trust Carl. There is no life, there is no world without the idea of quantum physics. But let's simplify it a bit, Carl. You're trying to apply quantum physics in something more tangible. And your thesis, graduation thesis, was creation of a battery, right? Tell us about that and what kind of use does it have in the real world?
1: So my work is actually theoretical. So it is a prototype of what is known as quantum battery. So we have just two energy levels for the charged state and the uncharged state. Then basically you have a mathematical model of a charger where it supplies energy to that battery. And well, basically our results found that by charging more batteries, the charging time decreases, which is counterintuitive to
0: existing battery technology,
1: existing battery.
0: Right? Amazing. I hope you patent that invention one day, create it, make our country proud, make your family proud, and make us proud for having you here on BQB. Madam Salamat, Carl, and good luck in this round. You have time to catch up. Beto, let's go to you. You're about to graduate as well, right?
2: Yeah.
0: And I understand during our earlier conversation that although you're taking geography, you're kind of like considering foreign service. That's an amazing, amazing career to ponder. What do you want to do in the foreign service, if ever?
2: Actually, I haven't really made up my mind, but whatever post I'm given, because I haven't really read deeply on it yet, but if ever I am assigned as a diplomat somewhere, I sure hope to increase the friendship between what country I am assigned with.
0: Oh, parang Miss Universe question, huh? Okay.
2: Something like that.
0: No, that's a great answer, and that's probably the question they'll ask you when you take the Foreign Service exam.
2: Yeah.
0: But however, Basil, first things first, you plan to take your master's. What do you want to do up ahead?
2: Plan to take my master's, anything related to international or political studies. Mm. So, depends. My life is really pretty much a curtain of mist at this point.
0: Oh,
2: so I don't really know what to...
0: Very poetic, curtain of mist. It's a blur right now.
2: And it's a blur right now.
0: Yeah, but just enjoy life.
2: Yeah,
0: I mean, you're still
2: very young. I'm considering all my options.
0: Yeah, exactly.
2: So
0: that's what...
2: I might be in the academe. I might go to the foreign service. So for the meantime, I learn what can be learned and has to be learned.
0: I love it. That's exactly what being young is all about. The options up ahead of you. Thank you, Basil. You have 2,000 points. Good luck in this round. All right, Cedric, you two are graduating, right?
3: Mm-hmm.
0: And you're in chemistry. And people confuse chemistry with chemical engineering. What's the very basic difference between the two, apart from the spelling, of course?
3: Well, the basic difference is the engineering part, because chemical engineering has

0: a whole lot of engineering in it. In fact, it's mostly engineering with just the surface layer of chemistry on top to familiarize yourself with the basics. Whereas chemistry, as in just chemistry, discusses chemistry as a whole. So all five disciplines of chemistry, analytical, inorganic, organic, physical, and biochemistry, and just chemistry as a science, not as an application of engineering.
1: I ask that question because a lot of chemical engineers, you know, immediately go into the industrial field, right? They join these big corporations, pharmaceutical industry, for example, is one obvious career path. But what about chemists? Is it really just the laboratory, or is there like a practical application for chemistry?
0: Well, the practical applications are done in the laboratory. So,
1: and I don't mean drug production, right? Backyard drug production.
0: Of course not. But well, yeah, there are drugs, as in pharmaceuticals, yeah. Of course. Then you can make cosmetics. Chemists also play an important role in semiconductor manufacture, things, and also other applications like metallurgy, food science, and so on and so forth. So there are a lot of options for any incoming chemists out there.
1: All right. In the meantime, what do you want to do after graduation? Take a pause, take a break, what do you want to do?
0: I would like to take a gap year to focus on my other skills for the time being and prepare for the board exams.
1: All right. Just curious, what are those other skills on the side?
0: Mostly learn some other languages like Chinese and French.
1: All right. Yeah. Basil likes learning French. Carl has a dream of, well, Carl is still on his way to perfecting his German language speaking skills, and Cedric, Chinese. Amazing. All right, thank you. Carl, Basil, and Cedric, good luck to all of you. Let's move on to category number two. This will be, of course, a lot more interesting than our previous round because you get to choose your categories. Let's listen in to what this looks like.
2: As the competition intensifies, round two takes the stakes higher with tougher questions and bigger rewards. This round features 24 possible questions across four categories randomly drawn for today's competition. Our semi-finalists only have to choose 12 of these questions, and each is worth 3,000 pesos, for a total of 36,000 pesos in available prizes. To start round two, the highest scoring semi-finalist from round one selects the first category. As always, the first semi-finalist to buzz in earns a chance to answer. A correct answer earns points and control of the next category. However, any mistake gives the remaining competitors a chance to steal and score the points. If the question remains unanswered, the last semi-finalist with a correct response retains control of the game. At the close of this critical round, two semi-finalists with the lowest scores will be eliminated, leaving one ultimate victor to proceed to tonight's Billionario bonus round and the grand finals at the end of the season. In case of a tie for elimination, a sudden death tiebreaker will decide the results. Will strategy, knowledge, or quick reflexes dictate today's winner? We'll find out in this exciting knockout round.
1: Yeah, this is going to be really exciting. One final round before we determine which one of you moves on to the grand finals. Only the second slot in our grand finals for a shot at over 1,000,000 pesos in cash. All right, Carl, Basil, Cedric, throughout the season, you guys have been reaching for the stars through topics like the Olympics, famous operas, among many other categories. So let's find out what this week's mystery categories are. We're going to reveal that in a short while. Let's take a look. Here are our randomly assigned categories for this week. And we picked out physics. That's good for Carl, who's into quantum physics. Museums. That's good for Basil, who loves the idea of geography and global travel, tourism spots. First aid, Cedric, maybe that's something you're good at. You need a little bit of chemistry for pharmaceuticals. And best films, I hope all of you love watching films because that's gonna help you if indeed you have the knowledge in movies. All right, so let's begin this round. Remember, we're upping the ante, 3,000 pesos now for every correct answer. That gives Carl and Basil, well, a lot of space and a lot of room to catch up with Cedric. Of course, the leader of the previous round commands the board. Cedric, your choice.
0: Let's go with physics.
1: All right, physics. Cousin of chemistry. Not too far away from each other. Let's go to physics, and here's your question, but everyone else can answer as well. He coined the word horsepower to compare work. Carl?
3: James Watt.
1: James Watt is correct. That's what I was telling you, 3,000 points, just like that. He coined the word horsepower to compare work done by a horse to the work done by his game-changing machine. Just curious, Carl, what

0: This is a game-changing machine.
1: Steam engine.
0: Yeah, of course, the steam engine. And he used the horse as a reference point, because back in the day, there was only the horse to compare it with, and therefore, horse power. James Watt is the inventor. All right, next question. Carl, you get to choose.
1: Let's go physics.
0: Of course, why not? Physics. There are four fundamental forces acting on things that fly. Weight, lift, thrust, and... Cedric.
2: Drag.
0: Correct. Drag is correct. 2,000 points for you. There's another term for drag. Would you know what the other term for drag is?
2: Air resistance.
0: Fluid resistance would be the more accurate way of putting it. Of course, drag opposes thrust. Lift opposes weight. And of course, that's how these forces work. All right? So yes, the correct answer is drag or fluid resistance. Let's go to our next question. Cedric, you get to choose again.
2: Let's try museums.
0: Why not? Anyone can answer again. This New York City museum, and there are many, so listen in, features an iconic spiral ramp that winds around a central basil.
2: Museum of Modern Art?
0: Wrong. It's an iconic spiral ramp that winds around a central light-filled atrium. Very, very photogenic. What is this one? Cedric.
2: The Metropolitan Museum. I can't quite remember the name.
0: Oh, the Met. Metropolitan Museum. You said the MoMA, Museum of Modern Art. No, both are wrong. Both are New York, but both are wrong. Carl, if you can just name one other New York museum. There are a lot, but this is one of them. Time's up. How about you guys at home? Check your answers. Do we have the same answer? Is it the Guggenheim? Because if it is the Guggenheim, you are correct. The Guggenheim Museum or Solomon Guggenheim Museum, the Museum of Contemporary Art. A very iconic staircase. You'll see in the photographs. Just Google it and find out the images. You'll see that very iconic staircase, okay? Let's go to our next question. Cedric, no one answered, so you keep the board.
2: How about first aid?
0: Why not? Let's check out first aid. This emergency procedure to help someone who has stopped breathing. Carl?
1: Heimlich maneuver.
0: Can you say that again?
1: Heimlich maneuver.
0: The Heimlich maneuver is wrong. Cedric?
2: CPR?
0: No, that's not correct. Let me finish, Basil. You want to answer or go ahead?
3: No, please finish.
0: Did you press the buzzer?
3: Nope.
0: Okay, let me finish. This is all yours, Basil. Relax. This is all for you. This emergency procedure to help someone who has stopped breathing is colloquially known as the kiss of life. That's a clue. The kiss of life.
3: Oh my gosh.
0: Cedric?
2: Mouth to mouth?
0: Yeah, buddy. That's the more correct answer. You had to wait for the kiss of life, okay? Mouth to mouth resuscitation, or it's sometimes called rescue breathing, first aid. Kind of embarrassing to do it, right? But you gotta do it. Mouth to mouth resuscitation. Let's go to our next question. Cedric, it's still yours.
2: Okay, fine. Physics.
0: Physics. No one wants to touch best films, okay? So physics. In 1922, Albert Einstein received a Nobel Prize in physics, not for his theory of relativity.
1: Photoelectric effect.
0: Correct. But for this explanation, or for his explanation of this particular effect, it is the photoelectric effect, which means light can be viewed as packets of electricity, among other things. How would you describe that, Carl, the photoelectric effect?
1: Basically, if you shine a light on some metal, some electrons would be released.
0: Behave differently.
1: Yeah, and the dependence of the energy is it's based on the kinetic energy.
0: All right. Don't worry. No points. No extra points. No minus points as well. But that's a brave explanation, and that's great. Yes, so the photoelectric effect is the answer. And let's check our scores. Cedric still comfortably in the lead with 11,000 points. Basil needs to catch up. But remember, Basil is 3,000 pesos for every correct answer. There's a lot of chances left for you to do so. And Carl, somewhere in the middle with 6,000 points, you're in striking distance. This is gonna be really interesting, especially since, Cedric, Carl now steals command of the board. Go ahead, Carl.
1: See, physics.
0: Of course, we have three more questions.

0: Questions in physics. Here's a third of them. Named for a Scottish botanist, it's the random movement of microscopic... Carl?
1: Brownian motion.
0: Brownian motion is correct. Random movement of microscopic particles suspended in a fluid. It's called Brownian motion or Brownian movement or just Brownian, named after, of course, Robert Brown, who coined it, and of course, it's named after him. Okay, I told you this is going to be interesting. 9,000 points now for Carl. Cedric, 11,000, still in the lead. But Basil, I have to tell you now, you want to catch up? You've got to do it at this midpoint of the round. This is question number 6 now, the midpoint of 12 questions. Carl, you have command. Go.
1: Physics again.
0: All right, let's go to the second of the last of the physics questions. If the length of one side of a seesaw is doubled, if the length of one side of a seesaw is doubled, the force needed to keep balance is reduced by this much. Carl?
1: Just by half.
0: Or 50%. That's correct. 12,000. Now in the lead, Carl. All right. Calm down, everyone. I'm the one getting excited here, but I'm telling myself, calm down, because we still have many more questions. And let's see how the scoreboard will now shift or stay the way they are in this next question. So Carl, you choose. There's one more question in physics.
1: Yes, physics. Yeah.
0: You sure?
1: Yes.
0: I mean, we can do movies if you want.
1: Yeah, but right now.
0: But he wants to do physics. Okay, you sure? All right, let's do the final question in physics. In 1850, this German formulated the second law of thermodynamics. I had a feeling Carl would get this. Go.
1: Rudolf Clausius.
0: Rudolf Clausius is the correct answer, yes. Second law of thermodynamics, that heat cannot spontaneously flow from a colder body to a hotter one. It does help to be a physics graduate, Carl. However, with 15,000 points, your luck is over. We're done with the physics questions, okay? You're gonna have to choose something else outside of your comfort zone. What is that gonna be? Museums, first aid, or best films?
1: Best films.
0: I get a feeling you dislike all three of these
1: best
0: categories. Best films it will be. Cedric, you like movies?
2: Somewhat.
0: All right, that might help you. Basil, you like to watch movies?
3: Just right.
0: All right, let's see if you might know this, but of course, you all get a chance to answer this question. So this is how it works, okay? For best films, this will be titles of movies that have won as Oscars, an Oscar, or a FAMAS Best Picture. So for each mystery film, I will read out a famous line. It's a line or quotation by one of that movie's lead stars. Okay, so that gives you a clue. Give you the name of the lead star. All you have to do is name the film. Does that make sense, Carl?
1: Yeah.
0: All right, listen in. Here is the line, famous line. I'll give the line and I'll give the actor, not even the character, but the actor, so it's even easier for you. I'm gonna make him an offer he can't refuse. Cedric.
2: The Godfather.
0: Correct, The Godfather. And who said it? No. It was Marlon Brando, Don Vito Corleone. Okay, The Godfather, the original Godfather. All right, that puts you back in the board, but still 1,000 away from Carl. Cedric.
2: Let's go first aid.
0: All right, first aid. Let's go to first aid. All right. Question number 10 in first aid. Because his wife often cut her fingers while doing housework, Earl Dixon. Carl, would you know this?
1: Band-Aid.
0: That is correct, Band-Aid. Earl Dixon had the good mind to invent the adhesive strip more popularly known today by his brand name. He created it in 1920. It is the Band-Aid. It is the Band-Aid. And we all know Band-Aid as a patented name, right? Because it's a Johnson & Johnson product. And that's because Earl Dixon actually worked for Johnson & Johnson. And he gave this concept to his boss. And from there, it just rolled and developed into one of the best-selling products, first aid products of all time. And thanks to Earl Dixon, we have the Band-Aid. Carl, thanks to Earl Dixon, you're now 18,000 pesos and in the lead. Choose your category.
1: Museums.
0: Museums, okay. Playing around now with different categories. For 3,000 pesos, the so-called Chamber of Horrors is a popular attraction of this landmark museum in London. Cedric, for 3,000.
2: The Tower of London?
0: Wrong. Chamber of Horrors. Carl?
1: The British Museum.
0: Wrong. Basil, just think of a museum in London.
3: Victoria and Albert Museum?
0: That is a wonderful museum in London, but it's not what we're looking for. Chamber of Horrors. It's a landmark museum, but it's not an art museum. It's actually the wax museum. Madame Tussauds Wax Museum, the first of which, if not mistaken, was in London. And you now have Madame Tussauds museums in different cities, global cities around the world. So none of you are right, which brings us to our final question. And this, Carl is in the lead, which means he has control of the board. You get, of course, the choice.
1: First aid.
0: For the last question. What is that?
1: First aid.
0: First aid. Why not? He went through all the different categories. A good treatment for an ankle sprain is rice. Rest, ice, compression, and what is E, Carl?
1: Elevation.
0: Elevation is correct. Carl, you are the champion that moves on to the grand finals. Congratulations, stay there. Cedric, so close, but you know what? 14,000 points, second place, not bad at all. Congratulations. And you, my dear friend, I look forward to you being in the diplomatic service one of these days. And please invite me to your consulate, okay? We'd love to see you in that foreign post. But you stay here where you are, okay? You have done fantastic. Our quantum physics specialist is moving on to the grand finals representing UP Diliman. In the meantime, you stay where you are because when we come back, we're gonna have your bonus round to add to your 21,000 pesos to take home with you. Fantastic. We'll be right back after this.

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2: From diapers and first steps to graduation and work, grandparents have witnessed it all. Remember to spend time with the people who will always remain dear to you. Grandparents' Day,

0: Billionaire Quizby's second semifinals episode is back. Now, our match is done, and one champion, well, Carl over here, has secured his spot in the grand finals. Carl, I have to say, saved by physics. In fact, saved by your favorite branch of physics. I mean, not just quantum physics, but German, the German school of physics. And it was that particular physicist. What was his name again? Clausius. Rudolf Clausius, who, in my opinion, really shifted the tide. It gave you momentum. You started off the match with the lowest score in the first round. I mean, you're in the bottom of the barrel, and you vaulted to the top in the second round, thanks in large part to physics, of course, but then, of course, the other categories, which you did pretty well. I'm just curious. I mean, looking at your T-shirt, Maxwell's equation, right? Tell us about that.
1: These are four equations summarized by Maxwell that govern the principles of electricity and magnetism.
0: No argument. You're really good at what you do. You're really fantastic in physics. And, well, too bad. Our bonus round is not going to be about physics. It's going to be about something, well, general information. But before we get to the bonus round, let's find out what that looks like.

0: Welcome to the adrenaline-fueled Billionaire Bonus Round, where fortunes can be made in just 60 heart-pounding seconds. This season, Round 3 features 10 questions worth 4,000 pesos each, all from one mystery category randomly drawn for the semifinals episodes. Another Season 2 innovation? We will now be circling back to skip items. Can't crack a tough question? Simply say pass, and we will come back to it, if there's time left on the clock. All that stands between today's winner and 40,000 pesos are 60 seconds, 10 questions, some fearless decision-making, and one mystery category that we will be revealing right now.
1: That's right, we'll be revealing that category in a while, but first, just a reminder, the semifinals competition might be over, but one question category stands between our winner, who is Carl, and even more cash winnings tonight. And it's time to find out that mystery category. Let's take a look. Over in our screen, what does it say? All right, our randomizer will show us. It's what's your IQ? Do you know what your IQ is? Or is that something private?
2: Okay. No, I don't know.
1: Something private, something you haven't really measured yet. Pretty much, of course, in the upper percentile, I'm pretty sure. But of course, what do you think we're going to be asking here?
2: I think people with extremely high or low IQ.
1: People with extremely high or low IQ, neither. We're looking for words with the letters IQ in them, okay? And they appear exactly in the same format, IQ, one after the other, I and Q in that order. So if you're ready, you know how this works, 60 seconds, a lot of money to take home. Tell me when you're ready.
2: Ready now.
1: Let's go. Adjective that means the only one with IQ somewhere there.
2: Unique.
1: Next. A strong alcoholic drink with IQ. Alcoholic drink.
2: Martinique.
1: Next. Province in the island of Panay.
2: Antique.
1: All right. The shape and size of a person's body.
2: Physique.
1: Correct. A small exclusive group of people who share common interests.
2: Clique.
1: Correct. The quality of being special in a mysterious way. Mysterious way.
2: Pass.
1: Next. The country in Southeast Africa.
2: Mozambique.
1: Correct. A small shop selling clothes and jewelry or a small brand.
2: Boutique.
1: Correct. An essay evaluating or analyzing something.
2: Critique.
1: Correct. Historical term for a native chieftain in Latin America. Sometimes in the Philippines as well.
2: Pass,
1: it's used.
2: Pass.
1: Next. The quality of being special in a mysterious way.
2: Pass.
1: You have. Next. Historical term for a native
2: cacique.
1: Cacique. Correct. Pretty good, pretty good. Let's see if you got how much you get to take home. All right, let's. Hey, that was fantastic. That takes a lot of thinking. It's different when you see the question and when you're just listening to the question. There's a lot more mental gymnastics required, but let's see how you did. So, adjective that means the only one. You guys at home, answer along with me. Unique is correct. A strong alcoholic drink. You got this wrong. Liquor. Liquor. IQ. About liquor. Province in the island of Panay. What else? Antique. Shape and size of a person's body is physique. That's correct. Small exclusive group of people who share common interests. A clique. That's also correct. Country in Southeast Africa. Mozambique is correct. Small shop selling clothes, jewelry, or just a small brand. Boutique. An essay evaluating or analyzing something. Critique. That's correct. Historical term for a native chieftain in Latin America. You said that at the end, and that's correct. Cacique. Cacique. Cacique. And the last one. The quality of being special in a mysterious way. Think about it again. You have a certain mystique.
2: Uh-huh.
1: You have a certain mystique. And you do have a certain mystique, Carl. You're a very deep person that I'm sure a lot of people consider you to have mystique. So, how many did we get? 8. Amazing. 8 out of 10 for a grand total prize of 53,000 pesos. That's a lot of money, especially when you add on your previous earnings. And best of all, a chance to compete in the grand finals against, of course, the best in this season. Now, tonight's winner officially moves on to the grand finals. And of course, that winner is none other than Carlo Rear from UP Biliman. And of course, he moves closer to the 1 million peso prize package that includes free air travel, Cairo, Cebu Pacific, to any overseas destination they fly to in the world. All right, Carl? Now, our deepest thanks to our sponsors for helping our students take flight

Now, what a truly inspiring performance we saw tonight. Our winner has proven that when you dream big, and most especially as Carl has proven, when you work hard, the world truly is within your reach. So all you college students out there, keep acquiring knowledge.

0: Decades, Nickel Asia Corporation has built its business from the ground up, literally. But for Dennis Zamora, leading the company isn't just about what has already been built.
1: For me, all people, to be great at what you do, you have to develop the people under.
0: It's about what comes next.
1: Succession is one of the most important things to think about as a leader. There is always a change in the people, in the way things are done.
0: From nickel to renewable energy, and now into new markets and new mineral resources, he's helping shape a company that is looking far beyond its roots.
1: That's great that the company will keep evolving because of that.
0: But behind the growth, the expansion, and the numbers is a CEO who inherited something much bigger than a business, a responsibility.
1: It has always been about, number one, the people, and number two, the communities and the environment.
0: And when you're entrusted with something that big, the real challenge is knowing how to carry it forward. I'm Charles Tew, and this is Beyond the Game.

0: We are here today in the Knapp Tower, and with me is none other than Nickel Asia CEO and President, Mr. Dennis Zamora. Dennis, how are you? Good to see you. Thank you for making time.
1: My pleasure. My pleasure.
0: And I just wanted to really pick your brain, know about you more as a person. How's the industry looking these days? I hear it's pretty bullish.
1: The industry is doing well now because nickel prices are high. And nickel prices are high because right now, the Indonesian government is lowering its quotas, now production quotas. So as a background, the Indonesians are the most dominant player in the nickel industry. They account for roughly half of global production. So it made a big difference that they decided to lower the production quotas. So the Philippines now benefits from that because we supply the nickel ore both to Indonesia and China, and the prices are more or less the same. So any decrease in supply in Indonesia has a big effect on us. And of course, the other reason we're doing well is that we're 100% dollar-based revenues. So the strength of the dollar, the weakness of the peso has been favorable to our financials.
2: Before taking the helm of Nickel Asia Corporation, Dennis Zamora built his career in corporate finance and global investment banking. Today, he's president and CEO of Nickel Asia Corporation, the Philippines' most profitable nickel mining company with a business that's expanding beyond nickel. But the company has also built a reputation for doing things differently.
0: You know, when you read about Nickel Asia, I think you guys are known as one of the more sustainable companies. Is that a challenge, though, to maintain, I guess, that status or to always be sustainable, especially when there kind of is a connotation when it comes to mining where, you know, it's not exactly environmental friendly?
1: Personally, it's not, I wouldn't consider it a major difficulty as a CEO because it came rather naturally since my dad started the business. It has always been about, number one, the people, and number two, the communities and the environment. So what I did when I became CEO was just to formalize that objective and sort of put a little structure around it and make it align it with global standards. That's why one of the things I did in 2021 during the

0: the COVID crisis was to start a program to incorporate ESG into our rewards, benefits, into our corporate strategy. And we even appointed a CSO, a friend of yours. On the board level, there's representation by, we have an ESG committee, a sustainability committee. I think it's gone very well. But I have to give credit to the people who came before me, like my father, and then the people on the ground who's actually doing the heavy lifting for that job.
1: That's good. It's great that you are very mindful and concerned for our environment.
2: I don't think I thought of becoming CEO naman when I was starting out my career.
3: The idea of sustainability for Dennis went beyond mining. It also meant building a business that could stand the test of time. So Nickel Asia started looking beyond nickel and towards renewable energy.
1: Why that direction and what made you decide to do that?
0: Sure. Well, we got into this a long time ago, maybe almost a decade ago. We were concerned that nickel is a very volatile commodity. So we wanted to get into a business that was more stable. And renewable energy, since there's no fuel cost. I'm talking about solar, for example. You can guarantee more or less your revenue stream over the life of the plant, of the solar plant. And then another reason we got into it is we had the belief that the future of energy sustainability in the Philippines, renewable energy would play a major role. So at the time we started it, there are very few companies that were getting into large industrial scale solar energy. And we were one of the first to go into it. I think that assessment of ours turned out to be true, as you see now. Solar is one of the major additions to the Philippine energy mix right now. You know, can you imagine with the oil price going up, where we would be right now if not for solar energy?
3: From protecting the company from the swings of the nickel market to positioning it for the country's shift to cleaner energy, the bet has paid off. But renewable energy is only one part of Dennis's plan for what comes next. Beyond nickel and renewables, he's now looking to gold, copper, and opportunities beyond the Philippines.
0: We have a growth strategy, we want to multiply our earnings by 2030, and we plan to do this by focusing on our non-core business and international. So on the non-core business, we're pushing for the development of our gold copper project in Isabela. And in addition to that, we're pursuing growth for our renewable energy, our emerging power EEC or EPI. And then the third leg of that is international expansion. But we're not going to go into anything. We're going to stick to what we're familiar with. So we're going to stick to nickel, gold, and copper. And we're probably going to stick to Asia. And Kazakhstan is part of Central Asia. Speaking about that project, it's something that we are very fortunate to find because we knew the shareholder. So I guess what I wanted to say, it's not easy to find these opportunities, but with the right opportunities, we're willing and ready to make the investment.

Wherever Filipinos are, home is never far. 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Now, the Bilyonario News Channel brings the Philippines closer to Filipinos worldwide through the Global Filipino Network. 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

0: When Dennis Zamora stepped into the CEO role at Nickel Asia Corporation in January 2020, the world was already on the brink of a crisis. Just 2 months later, the COVID-19 pandemic brought businesses to a standstill, testing leadership and resilience across industries.
1: How hard was that? And I guess, how different are you as a leader from when you started versus now, I guess, 6 years later?
2: I remember that even before we knew the extent of the epidemic, one of the first things that I decided to do was to prepare the company by implementing the technology that will allow us to work from home. So we decided among the different platforms. And then I convened a crisis committee in case something happened. Fortunately, when the time came, it was a bit seamless for us actually to just work from home. We had the infrastructure in place. And my concern was how to keep the people safe. No, I mean, feeling safe. Yes. Not so. With the help of our communications team, we decided to communicate regularly with them through emails. And I guess one of the things that I, in retrospect, that I implemented that meant a lot to the people is that we announced at the beginning of the crisis that no one would be laid off. Not knowing if we could operate. That changed me as a leader. That's when I realized that this business is more about people than about anything else. When we say people first, they always look back at that time when we put them first. I guess that COVID changed me in the sense that it crystallized what the business means for me. And since that time, we've actually implemented our code, what we are all about, the NAC way. It's an acronym, but it starts with people first. So that sort of stuck with us and became our uniting slogan or battle cry.
0: The NAC way puts people first. And for Dennis, that means more than looking after the people he leads. It means leaving them better prepared for what comes next.
1: Actually, like, you know, I was listening to one of your previous interviews, yeah. And I believe there's one thing you said really stood out to me. Like, as a leader, you kind of want to groom the next person,
2: right,
1: or something like that to be better than you, or that level. That really stuck out. I mean, I like that,
2: yeah,
1: that mindset, that instead of a lot of people feeling threatened of the people, right? You want to sort of help them to grow, no?
2: Yeah. Because, I don't want to work forever also. What I believe in is that for me, all people to be great at what you do, you have to develop the people under. And why is that? Because your interests are aligned there. If you know that I'm there to help you, then you will probably do better at your job. You'll be more motivated. But I'm not, I don't think I'm doing it for that purpose.
1: No.
2: I think I'm doing it because it's just the right thing to do. Succession is one of the most important things to think about as a leader. At least what happens is that there is always a change in the people, in the way things are done. And that's great. That's great that the company will keep evolving because of that.
1: Well, speaking of not being here forever, did it actually surprise you that as the youngest amongst your siblings, that you were the one kind of tapped to have this career here in Nickel Asia?
2: I guess you could say it was surprising because when we were younger, no, my dad never made us feel that it was something being prepared for us. Mm-hmm. Even when I joined the company almost 20 years ago, I didn't even know that would happen. And I think the time I really knew was probably a couple of years before it happened. So it was never communicated to me officially that that's what's in store for me.
0: Before stepping into the family business, Dennis chose to build a name for himself. Outside the family, he had to earn his credentials, find his own footing, and prove that he could stand on his own.
2: I always had the mindset that before joining the company, I had to make it on my own outside. And when I finally joined, my mindset was, I still have to earn this.
0: So when he eventually returned to Nickel Asia, he didn't come with just a family name. He came with something he had built for himself.
1: Did you feel you were ready? Right?
2: Good question. Huh? In retrospect, I was. But did I think I was?
3: No, of course.
2: Who can be ready for such a big role?
1: Do you ever feel the pressure?
2: Did I feel the pressure? Of course. I feel it every day. I feel it today. I always feel a sense of responsibility that my father built this in the 60s and it was his baby, and then he gave the baby for me to take care of. I think that is such an honor, no? That's why succession is important for me, because I need to be able to turn it over to the next generation who will treat it with the same care, no? as I did.
0: Every day, Dennis has to make choices that can change the course of the business.
2: Everything that comes to me are the big decisions.
0: Choices that affect the people, the future, and the legacy he was given. And sometimes, there is no perfect answer.
2: One of the big decisions was going into renewable energy and doubling down on it. Even when things were not going so well, it was a very difficult first few years for us, going into an industry that we were not so familiar with. But after going through that difficulty, I eventually realized that this is something that we can do and do well. And the same thing now goes to our growth plan.
0: Only the conviction to make the call and the courage to stand by it.
2: I think that changing the way things are in general, changing the way things are have been done is always difficult. So whether it's these big decisions on what to invest in or just changing the way things are done in the company, the culture, reward systems, etc., that's always difficult.
0: The big decisions may come with a job, but so does the quiet work of knowing yourself.
4: This is where the country's toughest issues meet its sharpest legal minds.
5: Walang immunity na ibinibigay yung batas.
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4: In a time when every issue has two sides.
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17: From diapers and first steps to graduation and work, grandparents have witnessed it all. Remember to spend time with the people who will always remain dear to you. Grandparents Day.
1: I've heard a bit about Dennis, the CEO, but I want to ask you about

0: Dennis the golfer. I heard you're a very good golfer.
1: I wouldn't say I'm very good, but I'm probably like a 10 handicap,
2: Okay.
1: a little lower sometimes.
2: That's pretty good. That's pretty good.
1: I play golf twice a week, and I like the competition, so I'm always betting with my friends, small bets, very small bets, but we're very passionate about it. I love golf because it's a way for me to do something health-wise on the weekends, but it also brings out the best, I think brings out the best in me in terms of my personality. I really like the feeling of pressure. I think I perform better when I'm under pressure. I think it comes from a lot of introspection when I was younger. And if by learning yourself better, you are able to manage yourself better and then manage people better. I think that is also a turning point for me. I think being able to know your own weaknesses is such an important step to overcoming your fears, no? And challenges in life.
0: I heard you also were into running marathons.
1: Yeah.
0: And why the hobby for running marathons?
1: I've been running for a long time. Originally, I got into running to lose weight. I was quite much heavier before.
0: Okay.
1: And running was a way for me to have structure and to be able to develop a routine that will allow me to lose weight. But eventually, it became sort of a personal challenge for me to get better. On the thing about marathons, I never run with anyone. I just run by myself. It's very unique. Most people run in teams. They join a run club. I always run by myself. I think when you do things for yourself, not to tell other people about it, that's more meaningful to me. So I think I take pride in that. Can you imagine I would run for 35 kilometers in my small village? I already know all the parts in the village, because you have to run maybe
0: That's a lot, yeah.
1: 10 times around the village.
0: But it seems you're very passionate to health, though. You're like a big
1: Yeah.
0: health, I know. Very health conscious, but
1: I try to be. So, yeah. When I retire, I want to do other things, no? And I also want to travel. I want to spend time with my kids and hopefully grandkids. So it's very important for me.
3: there's a certain discipline to the way Dennis spends his time. The competition of golf, the solitude of a long run, the patience of waiting for the right frame. And perhaps that's what he enjoys most, being present in the moment.
1: I'm part of the camera club, okay? And my specific passion is street photography. When I travel, I especially to very unique cities with a lot of things happening, like maybe Tokyo or New York. I love taking in scenes, and I feel there's so much emotion about taking people as they are, as they interact with their environment.
0: And it seems like you have so many different interests. How do you kind of balance everything out with your work?
1: I think I do a good job at that. My work hours are, I believe, normal. I get home in time for a run, and then I have dinner, and then spend the evening relaxing. I have a glass of wine during dinner. Twice a week, I go to the gym for non-aerobic workouts. And then on weekends, I play golf. And then I make time for my friends. I do a lot of things, but they're sort of scheduled, and I just make it a point to keep to my schedule. I need my sleep, so I need to sleep early.
2: So you're also traveling a lot, right? I mean,
1: For my kids, yeah, my kids are overseas.
3: in the end, it's the quiet moments that complete the portrait, the routines, the passions, the time he sets aside for himself, all parts of a life that exists beyond the title. And they lead us to the question of what he's really working towards.

0: do you define success, I guess, or how do you find your purpose in life?
1: I have to deliver. First of all, I'm the CEO of a publicly listed company, so I have to deliver on my job. Why I'm here, no? So I have to deliver growth. I have to deliver it while doing it responsibly to our responsibilities to the environment, to society, etc. And I have to do it by spending money wisely. So we have to make sure that we take care of the resources that we have, because as I said, it belongs to our shareholders. Doesn't belong to me. So I have to make sure that they're spent wisely, invested wisely. But beyond that, I think what would make me a success is if the next generation is even better than me. So I will be very happy if my successor outshines me in the future. And that's what I believe is. So the company should keep growing. Should keep improving, and it's not just me, it's not just that person, it should be the whole company growing along with it.
0: What really drives you?
1: My kids are very important to me, and I want them to all have good careers. I mean, I want them to be fulfilled, and if they want to have a family, have a family and get married, and you know, just more importantly, just be good people and humble, productive. For me, beyond that, no, I do care a lot about what's going on outside our company.
0: Okay.
1: Yeah. So what's going on in the country, it says. So I want to be part of that, the solution, no, going forward. But right now, I can do that as a CEO of a large company. So we do it by taking care of our people, taking care of the communities, and making sure that we follow the rules and regulations, and just making things better for not just our company, but the communities, and you know, paying proper taxes. So that's a very big deal. And then going forward, who knows? Who knows? That's out there.
0: Is there a dream that you still want to reach, or a dream for yourself?
1: I want to be in the realm of public service somehow, but I don't need to be in the front, like in the headlights, but something more quiet that would, you know, push the country forward.
2: Behind the business, the decisions, and the responsibility is a much simpler picture of Dennis Zamora. A man who works hard, makes time for the things he loves, and never seems too far from the ground. A run, a round of golf, a photograph, a glass of wine, just simple things. And maybe that's what makes the bigger things mean something. Because for Dennis, success isn't just about what you build, it's also about the life you build along the way. This is Charles Tew. Join us again as we learn the winning strategies and champion mindset of winners, movers, and shakers. This is Beyond the Game.

0: Senator Bato de la Rosa is considered armed and dangerous.
1: Because the story doesn't pause when the work week ends.
2: Senator Raffy Tulfo is calling for a transparent probe into the Senate.

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0: the island that's seen all the epic games and wild challenges. We are now in Sabitanglaya, and this is one of the more popular beaches here in Camarines Sur, and this is known for the expansive twin beaches. We're on one side right now, and I'm going to cross to the other side. And there you go, the other side. This is the other side of the beach, and quite honestly, I get why they say it's twin beaches. It's exactly identical, and I can't choose which one I like better. This is a good place. Honestly, this place didn't even give me that challenge vibe. It's just way too picturesque. I can't imagine this being their top pick for intense games.
1: Ngayong gabi, sisimulan na natin ang agenda.
2: Instead of counting the years, we count the days. We went beyond and set all

0: All the Philippine Newsroom's agenda by bravely breaking the stories ahead before anyone else does.
1: Red flag, ang paggasta umano ng 125 million sa loob lang ng 11 araw.
2: Habemus Papam, mayroon ng bagong Santo Papa.
3: Ang ilang proyekto ng kumpanya, hindi makita. Ang iba naman, hindi pa kumpleto.
0: 2 years of bold truth. 2 years of being first.
4: Congratulations!
0: That's the order. That's the agenda.

0: Mahalagang paalala, ang Cherifer Drops, Cherifer Forte, Cherifer Syrup at Cherifer PGM 10 to 22 ay hindi gamot at hindi dapat gamitin pang gamot sa anumang uri ng sakit.
1: You've got the power. 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My powers ng Cherifer CGF at Immunomax CM Glucan. The power of two, now in one. Cherifer Immunomax.
2: Mahalagang paalala, ang Cherifer Immunomax ay hindi gamot at hindi dapat gamiting panggamot sa anumang uri ng sakit.
1: Junior! You've got the power. Cherifer Immunomax. My powers ng Cherifer CGF at Immunomax CM Glucan. The power of two, now in one. Cherifer Immunomax.
2: Mahalagang paalala.

0: seems to be, pag before the campaign period, at bibigyan ka ng malaking halaga, it can amount to plunder. So yung sinasabi mo na, welcome sa'yo, if may magbigay sa'yo ng maleta, medyo delikado kasi ang theory ng ombudsman so is because congressman ka, binigyan ka ng pera, hindi campaign period, plunder.
1: By diba virtue of your position. Marcoleta?
0: Yes. So, yeah, I mean, may discussion ba sa mga congressmen?
2: Oh, wala namang discussion. No? Ganun. Ako, I can declare publicly na kung mayroon bibigay sa akin, tanggapin ko, dadalhin ko sa mga constituents ko.
3: Yun din ang ginawa ni Marcoleta. He was innocently declared na, tinanggap ko to because he never thought that it would be tantamount to bribery. Pero ni-relate sa kanya public office, so plunder which is eventually bribery which eventually
0: constitutes.
1: Okay. Mm-hmm. On that note, let's go to headline number 2.
4: Headline number 2. Dating DPW Secretary Bonoan na out sa listahan ng co-accused sa flood control case, gagawin na lang daw siyang state witness ayon kay Ombudsman Remulia. 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
0: The screeners of the show are not the screeners of the host and the guests.
1: Okay, Congressman Alvarez, ano yan, patok o putok?
2: Yung pagkaka...
3: State witness
2: niya.
0: Pag-release, pag-drop as an accused.
2: Para sa akin, patok yun.
1: Patok.
0: Patok. Yan, kulay blue.
1: Opo.
0: Wow.
3: You agree?
2: I agree.
1: Okay. Bakit po?
2: He's the least guilty.
1: Bakit na naman yung panasabing least guilty siya? Eh, siya yung...
2: Before he was Secretary of Public Works. Kilala ko na yan. Tatrabaho kay Ramon Angas San Miguel.
1: Okay.
2: And then when he was in Public Works, wala akong nakitang ma-impute sa kanyang kalukuhan.
3: Hmm. 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
2: 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Eh, what will the foreigner who assisted us will think about the Philippines?
1: Oo.
2: Na ayan na naman foreign project. 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
1: Oo, at that time. Attorney Jimmy.
3: The only reason why gumigit na ako, no? Kasi, gitna na naman ako. Kasi, yung humanitarian side sa akin, malaki talaga ako, naawa ako sa matanda. And I believe him na he's not the most guilty, at least, in my opinion. Pero the lawyer in me is objecting a bit dahil hindi ako naniniwala na kailangan natin ng state witness. I've always said that because, again, the requirement ng state witness is not the most guilty, tsaka no other direct evidence available. Eh, ang dami-daming direct evidence na available.
0: To pin down the others.
3: Correct. Number 3, ang very curious sa akin dito sa case na to is, nawala siya sa information. Wala na siya sa...
0: Excluded.
3: Excluded.
0: Drop.
3: So it's a bit different, no? Kasi diba, sa iba, kasali ka muna. There's a valid indictment against you.
2: Bago ka
3: gagawing state
0: witness. You have
3: witness.
0: To be arraigned before ka maging state
1: na-arraigned
0: witness.
1: Na-arraigned na siya, diba?
3: Hindi ko alam.
1: Na-arraigned na siya, sure. Nagpost ng bail. Kaya lang.
3: Okay. So, ang akin lang is, wala na siya at all dun sa information, no? So, I don't know how that works now and I would love to be educated on that.
1: Attorney Jess.
0: I'm not quite as sure on the arraignment, ha? Kasi alam ko si Jingoy nga, parang ongoing pa lang ang arraignment, eh. So,
1: court yesterday entered the plea of not guilty for him.
0: No, but for Bonoan nga. So, kung kahapon lang ang arraignment ni Jingoy, edi dapat kahapon lang din ang arraignment ni Bonoan. So, hindi natuloy kasi na-drop na siya from the rolls. So, indulge me, no, sa ating mga guests, kay Kong and kay Attorney Jimmy. Medyo mahaba siguro to. So, sa akin, syempre, puto. One, I've always said on this show that all roads lead to the DPWH secretary. He's not less guilty or least guilty. He's one of the most guilty. Madaming guilty na most. One of the most guilty, si Sec Manny Bonoan. Kasi kung papakawalan natin siya, what if si DPWH secretary Mark Villar mapatunayan na may flood control projects din nung panahon ni Duterte na nakurakot? 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Least guilty din si Sec Mark Villar. Of course not. That cannot be. All congressmen, all senators, go to the DPWH secretary. Bawat project may cut ang DPWH secretary kung totoo na lahat ay pumupunta sa kanya at may SOP at bawat project, ganyan. So this is

0: the gentleman here also see, no? 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So, factual yun. 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
1: Last question ko to the three gentlemen. 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
3: O tama. No, I agree ulit-ulit. Ako, the only reason why I think nanalo si Attorney Season, and I promise I'm not being partisan. I was, we need parang batayan si kung sinong nanalo. At ang batayan siguro sa paramihan ng sustained objections.
1: Yung scoreboard mo.
3: Yun ang scoring. Mas marami talagang na-sustained na objection against Attorney Tolosa.
1: Oh, malakas ang
3: dating
1: ni Tolosa.
3: Para may scoreboard lang. Pero kasi ako, intindi ko si Attorney Tolosa kasi he has to play that role.
1: Okay.
3: No, he has to push the envelope, no? Pero pag hindi nakakalusot kay Cheese, he has to accept that.
1: Attorney Jess.
0: Ako 60-40. 60 okay. Syempre ako kay Attorney Tolosa ako. Attorney Sheila Season won some battles, but I think the overall war the prosecution at Attorney Tolosa still won. Bakit? Naipalabas pa din nila na si Gina Acosta, walang alam. 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Yung actual justification. Kaya nga na-disallow ng COA. So sino may alam?
1: Wala
0: the head
1: alam.
0: Of agency.
1: Wala no, alam.
0: The head of agency. That's the line of thinking. Hindi yan nakita ni Cheese eh. Si Cheese tinatanong, where are you going with this line of questioning? That's the point. Kaya mo tinatawag ang witness na walang alam is to emphasize one by one, remove the excuses, walang alam ito, walang alam ito, walang alam ito. Sino may alam? 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
1: Oo, oh, eh, kaso nga.
0: Diba? 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
3: Oo nga, pero anyways. Again, they're trying to, they should stop asking questions that they know can be extracted from someone else.
1: Okay. 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
1: 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Kong, balik tayo sa iyo. 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
2: Oo. Pero sabi mo, jackpot ang Pilipinas dito.
0: Yes. 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
1: Actually, that solves it a bit, no? Kasi the reason why may issue dito sa Norte is because may issue sa
3: IP.
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0: 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Sa South, may 500,000 IP. 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
0: Wala. Marami
2: how many
0: lupa.
2: Islands
0: we
2: do you have?
0: 1,770,000 hectares.
1: Wow.
0: And we are 1,461 islands.
2: Out of the 7,000... ng Pilipinas.
0: Doon na lang kaya sa Palawan dahil kailangan namin ito eh.
3: No,
0: point an example. Yung Sumitomo,
2: yes,
0: naglagay ng leaching plant, $250 million, about 25 years ago. Walang tubig, walang power. 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
0: 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Been running for the last 25 years. 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
1: 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No? Kasi obviously, this is a US tool para kontrahin ng economic advantage ng China.
0: This
1: no?
0: is only an economic preparation of the United States of America. They just want to protect their interests. Pag nawala yung Taiwan sa kanila, siyempre, meron silang isa pa.
1: Oh,
0: 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Saan? Sa India.
2: Yes. Ang Thailand daw, nagbibid na rin eh.
0: Yes!
2: Para agawin sa atin yung pack silica.
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3: Sa Thailand, ang tawag, Siam silica. Siam, which is an old word for Thailand. Siam.
2: Pero your fellow congressman from the Makabayan Block are the ones very vocal against pack silica, like Congressman Rene Co. 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
0: 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Eh, ano talaga ang presyo doon? 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
3: 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One is silicon processing, which is yung parang sa Taiwan nga, manufacturing, chips, and yung nickel natin, na madaming nickel sa Cobalt. 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
0: Mahuhuli tayo eh pag hindi natin sinama yung
2: technology. Technology.
0: We will be left behind.
2: Technology
0: AI is the advance towards the future yan. For the next 25 years, pag hindi tayo sumali dyan sa AI na yan, we will be left behind.
3: Pero mga Amerikano, ayaw nila kong ng AI data centers in their own backyards. In the United States right now, there's massive backlash and rejection of AI data centers in their own communities, from the suburbs to the urban to the rural.
2: Anyway, tatanong ko si Kong, as a veteran legislator and businessman, do you see any red flags, Pax Silica?
0: Para sa akin, wala. Okay. Lahat ng fears na yan can be addressed.
2: Okay.
0: Yes.
1: So in short, pasukin muna natin, tapos let's
0: deal with the problems as they come.
2: Okay. So on that note, we will go to our favorite part of the show, POCU or Political Quickies. Kong, ikaw na unahin ko.
0: Oh.
2: Ganun din sa aking veteran legislator and veteran businessman. Ano nakikita mong any positive or negative coming up in the next few 24 hours, 2 days, 3 days, 1 week? Ano nakikita mong quickie, political quickie?
0: Prediction?
2: Opo.
0: Mahirap man mag-predict, pero ang masabi ko lang, alam mo naman ako, sa edad kong ito, marami na akong dinaanan na crisis at saka successes. For me, it is very difficult to criticize people. It's not my nature. Because if you have done so many things in the past, and you stand still and people recognize you that you have done this and that. Noon, before I was governor for 9 years in Palawan, Palawan was very obscure. Nobody knew. And when I was governor for 9 years, Palawan became world-renowned as the best island.
1: Admirable.
0: Many, many years.
2: Okay.
0: In a row.
2: Okay.
0: So yung achievement ko. That's why I cannot just stand and criticize people.
1: The prediction lang.
0: Pero yung prediction.
3: Prediction.
2: Impeachment. Susuko ba si BP Sara?
0: The nature, kilala ko naman yung Duterte family. No? I don't think susuko si BP Sara.
2: I mean, susuko doon sa
1: surrender great threats. Surrender to and post-bail, you mean?
2: Post-bail.
0: Itong sa warrant of arrest niya?
1: Yeah, sa Brex 98.
0: I believe she would do it. Kasi sa...
1: Masuno rin.
0: It's a full... Hindi pwedeng mawala siya.
2: Oh.
0: O magtago, hindi mo pwede.
2: Sa impeachment.
0: Vice President yan.
2: Sa impeachment.
0: Sa impeachment, I don't know how they go. I hope na matapos na ito. Pero
2: she will fight it out.
0: To master 16 votes, to convict. I cannot see the 16
1: Ilang billion kaya yan, Kong, palagay mo, para makakuha ng 16?
0: I cannot say that. Pero wala akong nakikita ng 16 votes.
2: Okay, Attorney Jimmy.
3: Wala!
1: For the first time, gagawa ako ng POCU na medyo maanghang.
2: Okay.
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3: Mag-iinit na.
2: Okay.
3: Ang hindi Pasko.
1: Tingin ko makukulong.
2: Is it because of the budget season?
1: No. I think the files have run their course and it's time.
3: And because of Manny Bonoan.
2: Okay.
3: So actually, I agree with that. Ako, magbigay din ako ng maanghang na prediction next week, no? I think baka magkakaso din ng NBI against another personality this week. Parang in-announce ng NBI about Kong Leandro Leviste and other people involved in an alleged
2: qualified
3: human trafficking case. Next week, baka makarinig tayo tungkol sa FISGOC, or mga ibang issue na iniimbestigahan ng NBI. Magpa-file din sila next week.
2: Okay po, sa inyong mga prediction, maraming salamat po Congressman Governor, former Governor Jose Pepito Alvarez for joining us. Sana we can invite you again. Attorney Jimmy Bondo, Attorney Jess Palsis, ako po muli si Marichu Villanueva, na isay ka sa politika dito sa Politico Talk.
1: Thank you, Governor.
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5: 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So pagka may mga ganito, may oppressive rules, kapag may ganito, the VP's warrant is quite tested, or considering that she should be a mere assumption. This is a matter that was brought up before the court, nagkaroon sila ng oral arguments, and yet in spite of that, nag-issue pa rin ang warrant. Yes.
3: Emosyonal naman ang ilang taga-suporta ni VP Sara. 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
7: 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Even before the impeachment, pwede namang may file yun. 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
3: Para naman sa pamangkin ng bise na si Davao City Congressman Omar Duterte, malinaw itong pagpapakita ng political harassment. 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Para sa Agenda Weekend, Jill Sebandal, Billionaire News Channel.
1: Makakausap po natin ngayon ang legal counsel ni VP Sara na si Attorney Paul Lawrence Lim. Magandang gabi po, Attorney, and thank you for your time.
8: Good evening, George. Thank you for your time also, and good evening to all of your viewers.
1: Well, earlier, Attorney, VP Sara said that she feels unsafe. Meron ho bang mga verified na mga threats sa buhay ni VP Sara at ng kanyang pamilya na na-document po ninyo?
8: Well, on our part, George, no, we are representing the Vice President for this particular case. Mm-hmm. Now, with regard to mga threats sa kanyang pamilya, I have no personal knowledge, no, I have to admit, no, but that's something that I think the Vice President has expressed, no, very clearly earlier. And I think we have to consider where she's coming from, because I think the reason why she mentioned that earlier is because while she was en route, no, to the court, she found out that well, I don't know this for a fact, but according to her, no, I think everyone heard her earlier, no, may mga pumunta raw na law enforcement elements do sa kanilang bahay at pinuntahan niya kung nasaan nakatira yung kanyang mga anak at yung kanyang ina. So I think that might have prompted it. Now as for the other threats to her safety, these were reported previously. But me personally, I have no personal knowledge about that.
1: But attorney, hindi ba normal lang naman po na pinupuntahan ng mga police yung known addresses ng isang suspect kung meron siyang warrant of arrest?
8: Well, yes, that's true, no? Mm. But I think we have to look at it from the point of view of the vice president. I think it's been clear that she had, and we made it clear as of yesterday, George, no, na hindi naman magtatago, no, yung ating vice presidente. And she intends to face, no, the charges in court, no, despite the jurisdictional issues we raised, no. And in fact, I think nabanggit nga rin ng DILG secretary natin na may intention talaga to post bail, no. So, you know, I think there was already information that she was going to post bail. Mm-hmm. So I think that's where she's coming from. I don't really want to second guess, no, George, no, what goes on in her mind, no, but we have to respect what she experienced, no, as the person being the subject of the warrant.
1: Okay, I understand, sir. But now, attorney, nabanggit din kasi kanina ni VP Sara na wala siyang tiwala sa korte. Ano ho bang ibig sabihin nito at ano yung potential implication nito sa kasong kinaharap niya dyan sa QCRTC?
8: Same thing, George, no. I don't want to speculate, no, what she meant by that, no. But obviously, siguro what she meant is still referring to her safety. I think that was something she mentioned, mm-hmm, no, while we were still outside, no. I don't know if you saw what happened earlier. No, nasa labas pa kami ng korte noon nung she was very hesitant to go inside again because of her fear, no, na there might be something that may happen, no. After she goes inside, where initially kasi walang media presence inside the courtroom, it was only police presence. Now maybe that's really where the fear comes from, George.
1: Okay, naninindigan po kayong hindi pwedeng kasuhan criminally ang isang impeachable official like VP Sara. Ano hong basis nyo dito, attorney?
8: Okay, well, this one's a bit tricky, George. No, I don't really want to go into the details because it's of the sub judice rule. I'm sure everyone's aware of it now. But just to explain, this is something that's made public already. Impeachable officers like the vice president, the ombudsman, the Supreme Court justices, the members of the constitutional commissions, no. Of course, president is a different matter, no. But all of these impeachable officers. Under the Constitution and under several cases already decided by our Supreme Court, the court explained, no, that these officers have some limited procedural immunity. Mm-hmm. No, ang ibig sabihin lang noon, and I think this is something that needs to be clarified, no, George. We're not saying that these impeachable officers are absolutely immune, no, I mean, from liability, which means they can never be sued, no. What we're only saying is under that principle, they cannot be sued while they are in office. Mm-mm. And the Supreme Court gave very, very important reasons for that. No? Acknowledging that immunity under our Constitution.
1: But attorney, kung ganun, why did she allow herself be subjected under the court's jurisdiction kanina when she voluntarily surrendered?
8: Okay. So I think that will also go in, a lot into our discussions into the legal aspect already, mm-hmm, George. No? Mm-hmm. But just to, siguro masasabi ko lang, iba kasi yung issue of the physical appearance niya, no, sa court kanina, no, physical custody niya, no, going to court, where she only exercised her right to bail, no, as opposed to yung issue of jurisdiction of the court over the case, no. So magkaibang issue yon. So, yung kanyang pagpunta kanina ay para lang ma-secure yung kanyang provisional liberty. Pero hindi ibig sabihin nun na iniisang tabi na niya, no, yung kanyang jurisdictional issue as to the court. Yeah.
1: Okay, so what will be your next actions po? Anong aabangan natin sa mga susunod na araw in relation to this case?
8: Since there was already... she was already admitted to bail, George. Mm-hmm. No? The court will, of course, schedule this for further proceedings. No, but of course, in the meantime, we are also awaiting action by the Supreme Court on the petition we filed. No, mm-hmm. Of course, we are hoping that there will be some action taken. We have to give the court some time, no, to be able to appreciate our petition, mm-hmm, and hopefully act on it.
1: Okay, so sabi po kanina ni VP Sara, hindi naman po siya magtatago. Nasaan po siya ngayon at kamusta po yung kalagayan niya after niyang makapag-post ng bail?
8: Ah, well, to be very candid, George, hindi ko alam, no? Hmm. After we, actually, she, if you monitor the situation earlier, she left ahead of the lawyers, no? And after that, hindi na kami nakita. So I don't really know where she is now.
1: Okay, go ahead, attorney.
8: In terms of how she is, I think the last image I saw of her was with that distraught woman, no, in front of the Hall of Justice, and that's the last image I saw of her. After that, wala na.
1: Okay. So lastly, attorney, may mga nagsasabi po kasing may double standard si VP Sara sa pagtingin sa mga korte sa Pilipinas. Sabi, kapag kaso niya, wala siyang tiwala, pero sa kaso ni FPRRD, gumagana yung justice system sa Pilipinas. Your quick reaction to that, attorney?
8: Well, I don't really want to go into the political side of it, George, no? But what I will say is, I think you have to look at the Vice President's statements from the context of where she stands. No? She is being, I think it's public knowledge, she's being assaulted, no? in various forums or fora. Mm-hmm. No? And perhaps that sets the tone, no? For where she's coming from.
1: Okay, so from a very combative look po ng Vice President early on, no, mga 2023, we're seeing a different image of the Vice President right now. So, what is your message po, attorney?
8: Sorry, George. To whom do you want the message addressed?
1: Oh, well, if you want to talk to the supporters of the Vice President and those who are criticizing her. As for in relation to the what happened today.
8: I think the best thing to say is keep the faith and of course trust in. I think we have no choice but to continue trusting in our legal system. As lawyers, we have to be able to trust that, you know, the law will eventually ferret out the truth. And we will be able to show eventually that the Vice President is innocent of the charges. Leveled against her.
1: Okay. Maraming salamat po sa inyong oras, Attorney Paul Lawrence Lim, Legal Counsel for Vice President Sara Duterte.
8: Thank you very much, George.
2: Makakausap din natin si Beagle Sato Party Representative Terry Lidon. Kong, good evening and thanks for making time.
9: Hi, magandang gabi. Maraming salamat sa pag-imbita.
2: Kong, so from one lawyer to another, what do you make of the Vice President's statement that she does not trust the law?
9: Kailangan niya mag-ingat dun sa sinabi niya. Hindi niya sinabi na she does not trust the law. Ang sabi niya, she does not trust the court. No? So, merong real implication ho yun dun sa pagkakapiit ho ng kanyang ama sa The Hague. Kasi, kaya naman siya nasa The Hague ngayon kasi supposedly unable and unwilling to prosecute, di ba? Yung pong Philippine authorities laban sa dating pong Pangulong Rodrigo Duterte. So, basically, the daughter of the former president is giving credence to that. Kung yan ho yung posisyon ng atin pong pangalawang pangulo sa estado po ng korte sa atin pong bansa. So I think she has to be very careful with her words relating to that.
2: Mm-hmm. You spoke about the booking process today. What do you think is behind the special treatment booking of the VP? As you say, yung pag-skip po ng pagkuha ng kanyang mugshots.
9: Hindi, clearly kailangan magpaliwanag ng PNP dyan sa bagay po na yan. Kasi special treatment po yan. Kumbaga, there's no other way to actually explain it. Kasi halimbawa, si Senator Marcoleta, nagpakita na siya sa Sandigan Bayan, voluntary surrender sa harap ng korte, pero binooking process pa rin siya. 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It doesn't speak well to the rule of law. It doesn't speak well to the equality of justice before everyone. Ibig sabihin, dapat pareho yung at pantay yung pong pagtrato sa ordinaryong akusado, sa senador ng bansa, at sa pangalawang pangulo po ng bansa. 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
2: Mm-hmm. Kong, her allies are seeing this as oppression against the, quote, legitimate opposition. Ano pong masasabi niyo rito?
9: Tingin ko, hindi naman. 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So, what is this pagtatanggal ho ng legitimate opposition? Hindi yun totoo. Yung mga vloggers ho nila na fake news, andyan pa rin naman. Hindi ba? So, ano yung sinasabi nila na there is a pummeling of the legitimate opposition. Wala akong ganun.
2: Mm-hmm. And you heard Attorney Trixie Cruz Angeles say a while back that history will remember what the government did to the VP. May comment po ba kayo dun?
9: Wala naman. I think talaga nga history will judge the vice president for making threats under this criminal proceeding, hindi ba? And undertaking this impeachment proceedings. No? So kami naman sa bahagi po ng prosecution panel, we will prosecute the impeachment trial of the vice president from today up until the very end.
2: Mm-hmm. Last question, Kong. Any comment or statement to the public or to anyone who is thinking this is political persecution?
9: Hindi ho totoo yun. Linawin ho natin yung dahilan bakit ho merong impeachment proceedings on threats at meron hong criminal proceeding on grave threats. 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
9: 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So, we are not exactly affected by the developments in the criminal case.
2: All right, thank you so much, Bicol Seto Party Representative Congressman Terry Redon. Salamat po.
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2: 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Siya ang first ever Filipino to receive a star sa Hollywood Walk of Fame. Sidipin natin yan sa Agenda Weekend Report ng ating US correspondent na si Steve Angeles.
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4: What a journey it has been. From Manila through the magical world of Disney, Broadway, theaters and screens around the world to now Hollywood Boulevard. Hundreds gathered sa harap ng Pantages Theater kung saan na-unveil ang Hollywood Walk of Fame star ni Lea Salonga.
5: Truly, to see my name here, to know that it will be here forever, is something I'm still trying to wrap my head around. Because long before Hollywood, long before Broadway, there was Manila. If you had told 7-year-old Lea Salonga making her stage debut in a production of The King and I in the Philippines, that nearly 50 years later she would be standing on Hollywood Boulevard in front of this iconic theater, surrounded by so many wonderful friends, family, and colleagues, receiving a star on the Walk of Fame, she would have said, "Huh, what's that?"
4: Hollywood celebrated the history-making Salonga at the ceremony, including Ming-Na Wen, the speaking voice of Mulan, who also presented the star to Salonga, who sang the iconic Mulan song, Reflection. And other friends at co-stars, multi-Oscar and Grammy winner Her, Phil Am, Tony, and Emmy-winning actor Darren Criss. Dolly De Leon, Vince Rodriguez III, Philippine concert queen Pops Fernandez, and American R&B legend and Cinderella Brandy. Dahil sa push ng Manila International Film Festival, Salonga is the first Filipino to receive a Walk of Fame star. MIFF also successfully secured a star for Nicole Scherzinger earlier this year.
6: It's crazy. It's like, you know, the community showed up and made this happen. So it's because of their initiative that got the ball rolling, and now we're here. It's incredible.
4: Salonga, whose legendary career includes iconic roles spanning 4 decades in both the Philippines, Hollywood, and abroad, is honored in the theater and live performance category. She'll also receive the MIFF Icon Award this weekend. From Manila to the Broadway stages at isang epic magic carpet ride, Lea Salonga has opened a whole new world for Filipino talents, proving that they're shining, shimmering, and splendid talaga. Para sa Agenda Weekend, Steve Angeles, Billy Mario News Channel, Hollywood.
2: Friends of the court, rivals at the U.S. Open. Magtatapos sa third round sina Alex Ayala at Iva Jovic to compete for a slot in the round of 16. Matagal nang magkasabay ang dalawa sa WTA Tour at nakapaglaro na rin ng doubles. 2 beses nang tinalo ni Jovic si Ayala sa official matches nila this season. Their game is scheduled for 7 a.m. tomorrow, Manila time. Meanwhile, the ticket prices and seat plan have been revealed for Alex's exhibition match at the Philippine Arena on December 8. Makakalaban niya ang Indonesian tennis star na si Janice Tien. Tickets cost 618 to 63,000 pesos and pre-sale runs from September 7 to 13, while general sale starts September 14.

0: Lisa opens up about the pressures of being in the K-pop industry. In her upcoming documentary, Always the Lisa, she reveals that she had to keep past relationships private to protect Blackpink's popularity. One of those private relationships ay naging inspiration umano sa kanyang kanta na Dream. Shinare din ng Blackpink star ang mga pinagdaanan niya as a trainee since she was 14. The documentary will hit theaters starting October 12. Jimuel Pacquiao is starting his daughter early. Shinare niya ang isang video on social media kung saan tinuturuan niya ang basic boxing moves sa kanyang anak na si Clara. Biro ng isang netizen, imbes na karaniwang close open ang ituro sa bata, jab, jab, straight ang paulit-ulit na sinasabi ni Jimuel.
1: Like this. Okay. 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Where's your defense? 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
0: Si Clara ay anak ng boxer sa non-showbiz wife na si Carolina Pimentel.
2: House prosecution team nakatutok daw sa pagbuo ng airtight case laban kay VP Sara. 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Susunod yan sa Agenda Weekend.

0: Let's get on point with Philippine Reclamation Authority Assistant General Manager, Attorney Joseph John Literal. Attorney Literal, it's been a while. Thank you, sir, for being here tonight. And there's lots to talk about and try to understand, sir.
1: Yes, ma'am.
0: Okay. Pag-usapan na po natin, unang-una, ang trabaho ng Philippine Reclamation Authority. This is an attached agency under the Office of the President, obviously focusing on land reclamation.
1: Yes, ma'am.
0: Anything else, sir?
1: Actually, we have a very broad mandate. We're into also not just farm reclamation, but also we build facilities for the government. We were the ones who managed the construction of the Sandigan Bayan Building, the Ombudsman.
0: I see.
1: Also the

0: the PhilInvest area in Alabang.
1: When do you venture into those kinds of construction?
0: It would depend, ma'am, doon sa needs ng other government agencies. Because before we became Philippine Reclamation Authority, we were called the Public Estates Authority. So we're into construction, into reclamation, into management.
1: Yes. So until now, meron pa rin construction?
0: Yes, ma'am.
1: Okay. Ano po ang proseso? Can you run us through the process by which a particular area is approved to be reclaimed?
0: Okay po. Usually ho kasi, depende po yan kung whether a project is initiated by the government or through a PPP. When we say initiated by the government, it can be initiated by PRA itself or GOCCs and national government agencies who under their charter or their enacting law are authorized to reclaim. So yun po yung original na mandato, sila po yung pwede mag-reclaim. And then meron po mga PPP projects which are mixed use, malalaki hong pondo, just like what's going on sa Manila Bay. Ito po, meron pong PPP muna arrangement between the local government unit and the private joint venture partner. Then it would go through a arrangement ng public private partnership and Swiss Challenge.
1: Mm-mm.
0: Then after that, pag may JV agreement na sila, they would apply for reclamation permit kay PRA. And then when they applied reclamation permit with PRA, meron po kami mga requirements, mandatory requirements, which are the ECC, the area clearance, feasibility study, hydrodynamic modeling, saka detailed engineering design. So these are mandatory requirements na kailangan nila submit kay PRA before i-evaluate and i-approve ni PRA ang isang project.
1: And who approves within the PRA?
0: Yung department ko, we evaluate, recommend, and then it's approved under EO 74 by the PRA Governing Board.
1: Which is composed of?
0: Appointees po ni President Marcos. Wala po ditong appointees na ex officio. They are all appointees ni the President. They're not coming from government agencies po. Private individuals po sila.
1: Okay. Now let's talk about the Taguig controversy. Help us understand what is happening here, because Senator Ping Lacson is saying there is about 85 hectares of Laguna Lake Huba that were reclaimed doon sa side ng Taguig. Tama ho ba yun o hindi?
0: Ma'am, yung 80 niya sinasabing hectares, it could be possible kasi mahaba po yung coastline ng Taguig facing Laguna, Dibay. But based on our records na present, we have identified about mga 30 hectares. So, i-double mo yon and a little, pwede pong umabot talaga ng 80. Ang hindi lang namin sure whether the 80 would also includes some areas doon sa inner part ng C6. Because meron din po kasing areas na dinanan po ng C6 road network ang naiwan po na dati may water po.
1: Pero Taguig pa rin ho ba yung
0: yes,
1: area
0: po.
1: Na yun?
0: Yes,
1: so
0: po.
1: You're not sure about that. What you're sure of is about 30 hectares.
0: Yes, on the right side. On the side facing Laguna, Dibay po mismo.
1: Okay. So, dito po sa 30 hectares na sinasabi nyo, natingnan nyo na, na nakita nyo na pa, na po, was this illegal? Did it get any approval? Siguro that's my first question.
0: Yes. Ma'am, actually, siguro more, ang mas appropriate term is unauthorized. Kasi ma'am, being illegal and unauthorized, that means it didn't pass through the regulatory process or approval process ni PRA. I'm just being careful doon sa term na illegal and unauthorized kasi meron po kasi mga projects din si DPWH doon sa area. So if it's a project by the national government, and then na-approve siya ng Congress through a GAA. Mm-hmm. We just term it as unauthorized and not illegal per se.
1: Why is it going to be unauthorized if it came from the GAA?
0: Ma'am, kasi may mga approvals na siya in the process eh.
1: Pero approved po siya?
0: Yes.
1: Okay.
0: Yes.
1: Pero tawag niyo pa rin unauthorized?
0: Yes, because it's approved by
1: Congress.
0: Congress and signed by the President yung budget. But yung regulatory process on reclamation, hindi po siya dumaan kay PRA.
1: Alright, ulitin po natin. Kapag dumaan sa gobyerno, hindi dumaan sa PRA, ang tawag niyo po doon?
0: Unauthorized.
1: Unauthorized. Yeah. Okay. Dito po sa 30 hectares na sinasabi ninyo, balikan po natin. Classify that for us, sir.
0: May portion po doon na illegal and much of the portion also are unauthorized. Why? Because based on the records namin nakita, itong reclamation projects doon sa side facing Laguna, Dubai, came about because of another project ni DPWH, which is the slope protection. Mm-hmm. Multi-year to. It continues siguro ilang years yon by phases. And then it's about 120 meters from the edge of the... Yan po.
1: Okay, pag-usapan po natin yan.
0: Po.
1: Okay. Siguro let's maibabalik po natin para maintindihan natin, especially for those who are not familiar yeah. with the area. So ang sinasabi niyo po, meron pong illegal, sabi niyo po, at may unauthorized. Okay, balikan po natin, sir. Attorney, go ahead.
0: Nakita niyo kanina, di ba, ma'am?
1: Yung diretso
0: lang. The roadside, di ba? On the side ng coast ng ano, meron po yung straight line.
1: Nakita ko po yun.
0: Nakita, yun po yung naging project po na... naging project po ng DPWH, which is the...
1: Okay, let's pause that.
0: Yan.
1: Ito yan.
0: Yan
1: okay.
0: Po. Kita niyo po itong straight line
1: Opo.
0: Dito. Yan po yung slope protection project. Pero hindi siya slope protection. They are sheet piles na tinayo doon sa about 120 meters from the edge of the C6. Paganon po. Napansin niyo, because of this sheet piles or slope protection, nagkaroon po ng filling up in between. Mm. So,
1: are you saying, sir, attorney, yung in-between, ito pong nakikita kong parang may mga blue na roof at may pula? Tama ho ba?
0: Ito, ma'am. Itong
1: so tubig,
0: left side ng C6.
1: Opo. What we're seeing on the left side of the screen is Laguna, Dubai.
0: Yes.
1: Ba?
0: Yes.
1: Pagkat ang katabi po noon, nasan po ang sheet pile? Sa gitna ng tubig
0: ito po,
1: at sa land?
0: Itong straight line na po ito.
1: Okay.
0: Yan. So, yan po yung naging... That's the government project. And then, ito pong filling up na ito, even before it was after it was filled up, there were other appropriations po from the GAA, which are termed multi-purpose projects facilities. So baliktad na po yon after na po nung nagkaroon ng so hindi po siya reclamation project. Nagkaroon po ng reclamation, but the projects approved after the sheet files
1: Opo.
0: Are multi-purpose okay. infrastructure projects.
1: Can you simplify it, sir? Please correct me if I'm wrong. Tubig ho yan dati lahat, yung sa kalahati po ng screen natin, kasi yung nakikita
0: yes,
1: nating puti, kalsada po yan, di ho ba?
0: Right po.
1: Okay. Sa kaliwa ng puting kalsada na yan, tubig ho dapat sana yan.
0: Yes. Mm-hmm.
1: Ang nangyari po, naglagay sila ng unang sheet pile under the GAA. Mm-hmm. That was budgeted, obviously, by Congress. Mm-hmm. Pagkatapos po, paglagay po ng sheet tile na yan, tinambakan na po yung kanang bahagi.
0: Yes.
1: Alright, okay. Ano pong tawag dyan? Illegal or unauthorized?
0: Yung pagtambak na po, illegal na po yun.
1: Okay. Yung sheet pile?
0: Yung sheet pile po, legal po yun.
1: Okay.
0: Kasi it's an approved infra project ng DPWH po. Mm-hmm.

highly educated pero underemployed? Bakit maraming Filipino sa Canada ang napupunta sa trabaho below their qualifications? At sa US, more than 200 Filipino seafarers deported. Ngayon, advocates are taking their fight to US and Philippine leaders. Ang mga isyong kailangan ninyong malaman, ang mga kwentong dapat ninyong marinig. Agenda North America, this weekend, only on BNC.

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1: Otto von Bismarck.
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3: Yes, that is correct. That is correct. Definitely correct. Jonas Salk is correct. Otto von Bismarck is correct.
4: Catch the second semifinals episode of Billionario Quiz Bee Season 2. Who will secure the second seat in the grand finals and become one step closer to being the next Quiz Bee Millionario?
0: I'm Carl, and I'm your next Quiz Bee Millionario.
1: Hi, I'm Basil, and I'm your next Quiz Bee Millionario.
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0: Let's get on point with UP Resilience Institute and NOAA Center Executive Director, Dr. Mahar Lagmay. Dr. Mahar, it's so good to see you again. Welcome to the show, sir.
1: Balik na naman ako.
0: Thank balik ka na naman. Natuwa ako nung nalaman kong nakabalik ka. Yeah. Well, at least we have Project NOAA back as well. But before we go to that, I really just wanted to ask you a general question. What is happening? Is it really the nonstop rains? Is it climate change? Is it population growth, urbanization, bad infrastructure? What is happening and why is it happening now?
1: All of it. It's a really wicked problem. We did not plan well from the very start. We had master plans for our cities way back in 1941 for Metropolitan Manila, for Quezon City, I think. And in Cebu in 1936. There were good plans, but we did not follow them. When I say good plans, there were a lot of green spaces beside rivers. And those green spaces could have accommodated the excess water temporarily so that we can manage the floods better.
0: Yeah. You talked about Quezon City and Cebu. There's a slide that I want to show our viewers right now. Ito po yung sa city of Cebu. Maybe we can just pause it. Ito ho ba yung sinasabi yung supposed to be master
1: plan? That's right.
0: Okay.
1: Tell us,
0: help us understand what we're seeing right now.
1: First, I got this from the post of Paulo Arcasarin. He's a very famous architect. He plans communities. Mm-hmm. And I saw that proposed development plan of Cebu, which dates back to 1936. And you can see Cebu being planned well with a lot of green spaces.
0: And what does your green,
1: what is that? The green ones are actually the areas beside the river channels.
0: Okay.
1: And that means that if we follow that, those green spaces, those floodplains, they're actually beside the river. They could have accommodated the water temporarily so that we can manage the floods better. But what we did was we filled it up with lots of communities, buildings, and those places are the ones that get flooded perennially.
0: Okay.
1: Those are the flood-prone areas. Sila yung mga nagtitext din na palaging may baha. I mean, if we followed the plans, if all cities and municipalities followed the plans, if they have good comprehensive land use and development plans, the floods will happen, but there will be no disaster to talk about.
0: Dr. Mahar, we're talking about 1936. For a plan like that to continue on,
1: yes,
0: and you have many changes in government, in local government officials as well, how does one really plan forward and implement it that it need not be touched by any sitting elected official that might have other plans for those plans that were supposed to remain as is?
1: Well, I think we should have laws for it. We have laws partly that address the problem. Like, for example, we have easement laws. But it's not enough because the floodplains are much bigger than 5 meters or 3 meters beside the river. If we follow that, if we have good comprehensive land use development plans, we have actually laws that now, since 2018, has been recommending, or not just recommending, but saying that we should create maps like that, that was shown previously, to show the areas that get flooded.
0: Okay.
1: So that when we plan communities, we are addressing the floods, we are also addressing the scenarios of climate change, which are bigger floods.
0: And where can we do that? Does Project NOAA have that?
1: Well, first we have to invest, which we have invested already starting in 2012. And then this year we got funding to make those hazard maps that you're seeing, those blue ones.
0: Yeah.
1: And we can make it here in the Philippines. We have a lot of experts from UP that can make detailed maps one by one pixel or meter per pixel resolution. That's highly detailed. That means that it's probably the best in the world that can be done for a large area like a city. And we have that ability to create those scenarios, and those scenarios can reflect climate change scenarios, so that when we plan communities, we are addressing the floods of the future. Because if we don't do that... If we don't do it now, then we fail to adapt to the climate change impacts. That means that we will suffer.
0: I understand that. But what if you, for example, a map is done wherein it is more for the future generation, right? So that... For now.
1: Yeah, because we're seeing it now.
0: But my question is, what if you actually have a map that already has houses built or infrastructure there built where they're not supposed to be built? Can there be a workaround there?
1: Well, that's the problem, because it's already there. We've created a problem for ourselves that has compounded itself through decades. And it's not an easy thing to unfold or to rectify. We need more time to do that. Maybe we have solutions like interventions, like retention basins, restoring our watersheds, trying to preserve the remaining open spaces that we have. If we don't build on top of them, we can have more

0: space to accommodate the floodwaters. We don't want to aggravate it further. Because what we're seeing now is, if we don't learn these things that we are seeing today.
1: Do you think there should be a moratorium on building on open spaces right now?
0: I think so, especially for highly urbanized cities, metropolitan areas. Like, for example, I give one concrete example here. We have Marikina, and then upstream of that, we have San Mateo. I just checked Google Earth this morning, and I saw still a lot of places that are unoccupied.
1: In San Mateo?
0: Yes, okay. In San Mateo. These are areas beside the Marikina River, and when I checked it, I actually was there this morning. I checked the areas, and these places are places that are called as floodplains, and they accommodate the water, excess water that gets inundated when the Marikina River overflows.
1: And so silang sasalo pag mag-overflow si Marikina.
0: Well, walang tao doon. It's just land.
1: Exactly.
0: It's just land.
1: It's not it's not dangerous for anyone, basically.
0: So restrict that, then we have to deal with that excess water. Where is it going to go? It's going to the dikes, and if we have bigger floods, if we have climate change scenario floods, it will overwhelm the dikes. If it overwhelms the dikes, then it floods the communities. It may create a false sense of security, because when the dikes get overwhelmed, there will be a lot of suffering. And with climate change, these scenarios are expected to happen. They become more frequent nowadays. Yung dating once in a lifetime natin nakikita, they happen once every 5 or once every 10 years. So we will see more of these. And these are the things that have been said by climate scientists 2 decades ago, a decade ago, or more than a decade ago.
1: And then it doesn't help that we see flood mitigation projects that are substandard.
0: It will help. I'm not saying that engineering solutions are...
1: No, I meant, it doesn't help the public, yung kanilang galit, na nakikita po natin na maraming sira na mga flood mitigation
0: projects.
1: Ay,
0: importante yun. Kasi that's also important that we complain. Because if we don't complain, what is the status quo now will still continue. So we want an end to that. Wrongdoings, malpractices, we want to put an end to that, because if we do not complain, then they will continue. So we have to address that problem. Maybe we have to channel the funds to something better. Like, for example, governance through science-based decisions. Governance through evidence-based decisions. That is very important. Kasi hindi naman pwedeng, ay gusto kong magtayo ng ganyan. Kasi kailangan sa tingin ko. Hindi pwedeng tansya-tansya. Hindi pwedeng all guesswork. We have a lot of governance issues, and I think if we make decisions that are evidence-based, that is the good way forward.
2: Your annual flu shots. 2. Avoid leptospirosis. Stay out of flood water. In the event that you must go through flood water, cover cuts or wounds before doing so. Wash with clean water and soap after. Within 2 weeks of flood exposure, take note of possible symptoms, such as fever, muscle pain, or headache. If the symptoms persist, consult a doctor. 3. Avoid dengue. Cover water storages. Get rid of items that collect rainwater. Use mosquito repellents. Stay safe this rainy season. A friendly reminder from Bilyonario News Channel.

0: This is Billionario News Channel's High Impact Energy Show. Your hosts, Attorney Ina Magpale, former Commissioner of the Energy Regulatory Commission and Undersecretary of the Department of Energy, Mirna Velasco, book author, energy journalist, and columnist, and Attorney Ivan Galura, energy and climate policy specialist. This is about hard questions, sharp analysis, and energy conversations that matter. This is Power Shift. High energy, smart conversations.
1: Good evening, Power Shifters. Welcome to the show where nobody is powerless and nobody is entirely innocent. Tonight, we will discuss how American and other foreign investors are navigating the very complex obstacle course of doing business in the country. Typically, foreign investors arrive with capital, technology, and well-studied spreadsheets, and they're thinking the red carpet is going to be rolled out for them. But what they are not prepared for is the Philippine national sport of collecting signatures. In fact, hundreds and even thousands of it are for a very tough treasure hunt, which is called the business permit. Here, the road to opening a business can come with more checkpoints than a presidential motorcade. The Philippines has spent years trying to make doing business easier. The problem is that easier is a relative term. By now, foreign investors may have already learned that the Philippine business landscape can resemble a bureaucratic safari. Watch out for the endangered one-stop shop, the elusive approving officer, the mysterious additional documentary requirement, the duplication of permitting requirements between national and local government units, and then somewhere in the distance, there's also that legendary line, "Ma'am, sir, next week na lang." So the cautionary advice to foreign investors, bring your capital, bring your business plan, bring your lawyers, but most of all, don't forget to bring tons of patience. Oh well, welcome to the Philippines.
2: The government can tell us that the Philippines is open for business, but investors are the ones who would know if the door is actually open or if they're still waiting for someone to find the key. Joining us to examine our economic policies and energy reform agenda is Mr. Frank Thiel, Managing Director of Quezon Power Philippines, Board Director and Chairman of the Energy Committee, and past President of the American Chamber of Commerce of the Philippines.
3: I would like to start the

0: conversation the time that you've started in the country? That was like more than 30 years ago that you've been here.
1: Actually, I've been here since 2012 this time, but this is my third time. So if you add all the years that I spent in the Philippines, it's close to 22 years already.
0: Yeah, but the investment that you have had in the Philippines is almost 3 decades.
1: It's 26 years old as we speak. We went commercial with Quezon Power in May of 2000.
0: What have been the sweet spots that you've seen so far when it comes to investing in the Philippines? And at the same time, what have been the challenges, the struggles that you've seen that until this point, despite all the things that have happened on the policy terrain, regulations, there are some still fixes that need to be done?
1: Well, I think when I think about sweet spots, the first thing that comes to mind is the fact that the Philippine government is very open about foreign investment. Not every country in the world welcomes foreign investment as readily as the Philippine market does. And so that, to me, is the primary sweet spot that we have in the country. Second, I see, for instance, renewable energy. It wasn't that long ago that the ownership of renewable energy was limited to 40% foreigners. And the government has now extended the ownership to 100%. So it's given investors, particularly foreign investors, additional ability to come into the country and invest in renewable energy in particular. So those things are really positive for me. It wasn't that long ago the foreign ownership for renewable energy projects in the Philippines was limited to 40%.
0: Yeah.
1: That made it very unattractive for foreign investors, for American companies in particular. The government has since changed the law and now allows 100% foreign ownership. So now we see that as a primary market, something that we really want to get into. As a matter of fact, we are developing a wind farm ourselves, 96 megawatts worth of wind. We're very excited about the project, and the fact is that we own it 100%.
0: And that's in your site also in Quezon?
1: Yes, it is. It's actually 5 kilometers away from the assistant facility. So you may see some green attached to us in the not too distant future, aside from the black coal that we have. The third thing that when I think about sweet spots for the investments here in the Philippines is the fact that we have an amazingly skilled workforce. You know, we have a lot of graduate engineers. We have people that are very IT-minded. And so when I look at a place to invest as a developer, I consider that one of the primary sweet spots in the country. It makes it very attractive for us to be here.
0: But the other side of the equation are the challenges, the hurdles.
1: Absolutely. Not everything is perfect. As you know, every jurisdiction, every market has its pros and cons. I have to say that, you know, challenges here primarily focus on regulatory issues. We also have some issues with tax authorities. In particular, the pro-business side of that is a little bit challenging at this point in time. Local government units, in particular, they tend to be very one-sided in what they want to do. When we talk about project developments in the Philippines, one of the biggest challenges that we face is permitting.
0: You know, the LGU.
1: Exactly. First, you have to get the LGU on board. That takes quite a bit of time. And if it happens that the LGU transitions to a different LGU in the process, you have to kind of start all over again. Because what happened before, it's not necessarily honored by the next LGU. So that means additional time, additional effort to try and get the permitting process underway. Just to give you a reference point, the last unit that we sited in the Philippines, which is San Buenaventura Power, first supercritical unit in the country, the permitting process, it took us 147 permits to be able to start construction.
0: It's like an expansion in the same site.
1: Exactly.
0: Right?
1: Despite the fact that we were going to build in an existing site, adjacent to an existing facility, it took 147 permits to get the unit underway. If I compare to another country, for instance, in Thailand, the same effort will take about 40 permits. So there's quite a bit of challenge in terms of getting the permitting process and underway. There are a lot of agencies that overlap with one another, and so that's one in the Philippines. So that's one of the issues that I see that could perhaps be improved in the future.
0: What you said about permitting with local government units, that's actually a headache. That's not just a unique, even with energy or infra development, but it's a headache that's been there for the longest time. You said it should be resolved, but what kind of solution are you expecting from the government? Are you being entertained if you would have some concerns about that, or you're just being politely listened to? when it comes to

0: concerns. Like,
1: we do respect that LGUs have a lot of concerns about their citizens, and rightfully so. I mean, they are elected by the local communities and they need to respond to those communities. But I think there must be a medium ground where projects can be allowed to move forward, provided that we comply with the law, provided that we support the environmental needs, provided that we support the local communities. I think there's room for improvement. And I think it's probably an area where maybe the national government can take a stronger role.
0: So the starting point should be with the national government.
1: Yes, with the national government and then cascading down to the local government units. Local government units pretty much have a lot of power, and we understand that, and we respect that, and we try to work with that. We try not to go around them or anything like that. But I think to ease project development, you could probably cut off maybe 2 or 3 years worth of development effort if you could get the local government units to support the projects a little bit easier, a little bit faster than they're doing right now. It's taken us a long time to get anything approved. And again, my biggest concern is I get something approved by an LGU, so much time lapses before I can move to the next step that the LGU changes, and then I find myself having to circle back and start all over again with a new LGU.
0: And how long is that permitting process? Like, how many months if you would have to compare it with Thailand?
1: Just to give you a reference point, with the last unit that we sited in the country, San Buenaventura, it took us almost 4.5 years to get all our permits in place. Yes.
0: Oh my goodness.
1: Yes, so that was a very, very long. I think the government has picked up on that, and now if they have tried to streamline the process, there's eVoS now, which is on a platform that is available to try and get your permits in place a little sooner. Just the same, still taking. It can take anywhere from 2 to 3 years just to line up all the permits that you need for a conventional power plant.
0: I'll just need to spice up the discussion because I've been hearing that it in some projects, energy in particular, there are some LGUs trying to duplicate what's being done by national government, like setting up something like DNR or DOE within their jurisdiction. Is it something that you're experiencing?
1: We are experiencing that, I'm afraid, and it's something of a concern. We try to work with the LGUs, and we try to have a good relationship with them. But we have seen most recently, in particular in the area that we're in, we have seen an LGU that has now taken the notion that they need to regulate the coal plants, that they need to oversee the coal plants, that they need to monitor the coal plants, that they need to give permits to the coal plants. And I do question this duplicity of that effort, because that's already being regulated by the DOE, by the ERC, by the DENR, by the EMB. So what I'm seeing now is what appears to be an attempt to duplicate everything that's already being done by the national government. And I question, you know, what's the real purpose of that? Because at the end of the day, we're already being regulated and well regulated. So why do we need to add an additional layer of regulation when we already have everything in place? We operate on the permits. We have permits from the ERC, from the DOE, from the DNR. We get monitored daily. And now I'm seeing the LGU, local LGUs, trying to do exactly the same thing. So there's really no need to add additional layers of complexity, because it's not really going to add anything. It's not going to make the plan be better. It's not going to make the plan be more efficient. It's just simply going to add costs.
0: The American companies, do you compare notes, for example, energy, health, IT, and the other sectors that have interest when it comes to investments in the Philippines? Who has the biggest headache among the industries? And what are the common threads of concerns that you had?
1: We all have our uniqueness in terms of pros and at the same time in terms of cons. If you ask me what one of the biggest headaches is for us right now as an energy industry is tax issues. If you recall, it wasn't that long ago that the corporate income tax rate was reduced, right?
0: Yes.
1: It went from 28 to 25. You remember what the intent was? With Under President Duterte, and he says, you know, we're going to do this in order to incentivize additional investment in the country. Great. We all applauded that and said, that's wonderful. But what we're seeing as a result of that is the BIR has become extremely active in tax auditing. So what they lost in corporate income tax, they're now trying to make up by doing multiple audits on our industry in parallel. It's certainly making everyone think about, you know, is this a jurisdiction that I want to

0: consider for investment, because we're not seeing that elsewhere. Before the corporate income tax number was reduced, we were being audited once a year per project. We're now being audited 3 or 4 times.
1: And who's doing the audit? You have to do it.
0: The BIR.
1: The BIR.
0: Yeah. But for every audit, I have to provide resources. I have to respond with schedules. I have to engage companies to help me push back on all the things that the BIR is looking at.
1: So the ease of doing business is like...
0: Should I say the ease of doing business in regards to that is more of an oxymoron? I think it is. It's, you know, and I do respect the BIR has a mission. They need to do what they need to do. But I wish it would be a little more staggered as opposed to, you know, piling everything up at the same time, because it's just very, very challenging for us. And sometimes we find ourselves almost drowning by the amount of work that we have to do in order to respond.
1: Let's bring this discussion into some current events, the red alerts, yellow alerts. And then, given the 25 years of EPIRA, what do you think have been missing out when it comes to reforms in the power industry or the energy sector of the Philippines?
0: EPIRA has achieved a lot. I think the EPIRA law is great. I have gone back in time and look at when the effort was put forward to try and deregulate the markets. And I know there were a lot of people skeptical about it. Was that going to bring power prices down? Were power prices going to explode? That sort of thing. And I think EPIRA has been very efficient. I really find that the regulations were well conceived. And you know, the application has taken place. Now, it has taken us a bit of time. It's not an easy transition to go from a regulated market to a wholly deregulated market with foreign investors coming into the country, but it has been very successful. I think EPIRA, as it stands, as it was drafted, is actually quite good for the country.
1: I just have to take the paradox of that, or the contradiction, because you said EPIRA has been successful. But looking at the supply that we have right now, I mean, it has not changed the past 20 years.
0: Second is
1: the rates expectation of the consumer.
0: The challenge that I see, and you bring up a really good point, the market signals, if you look at just Western right now, in other jurisdictions, the markets give developers a signal. You need to add capacity. It's very, very straightforward. When you see power prices jumping sky high, you know, there's definitely a need for additional capacity. In the Philippines, unfortunately, because the market is not really fully deregulated, but it is controlled, the signals are not there. If I, as a developer, wanted to look at Western and say, I want to develop a new power station, a baseload plant, can I use the Western market as an indicator for me? The answer is probably not, because I don't think I could actually build and finance a power plant on a merchant basis using Western market prices. So that's an issue. The lenders will look at that and say, Frank, how can you pay me if you're only going to make this little bit of money? And so that in itself is a challenge. But in terms, like I said, in terms of the overall goal of EPIRA, did it accomplish what it set out to do? I think it has. I think we're seeing now that the retail open access competition is going down to almost the household level, and I think that's going to open up some additional opportunities in the future. Now, on the negative side of things, right now, contracting for power, in particular for large power stations, is not happening because we're not seeing any indications that the competitive selection process, for instance, is going to have a requirement anytime soon. So the power supply plan is something that could be addressed or needs to be looked at a little bit more, in particular if we're going to add additional baseload capacity that will hopefully balance the renewable energy influx that is coming in. The government is focused primarily on bringing in renewable energy through GIEP.
1: One, two, three, four, five.
0: Now, I think you heard that we're up to 10 already. And it's great. I think it's a good idea. But at the same time, as you see so much of that renewable energy coming in, you are going to need some baseload capacity, large power stations on the other side that can balance that. And of course, since there's a moratorium on coal, the only alternative fuel that we can look at is liquefied natural gas and combine it with the natural gas that we have in the Philippines.
2: When we return, we dig deeper into AmCham's view on regulatory stability, thermal versus renewable power mix, and what the Philippines must do

0: Get ready for a night packed with knowledge, excitement, and stories beyond the action. 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Then the action continues on Beyond the Game, bringing you the stories, personalities, passion, and moments that go beyond the final score. From the thrill of the quiz to the stories beyond the action, your exciting primetime lineup starts here. Two exciting shows, one channel, only here on BNC, the Billionario News Channel.
1: Power shift places the people on the front line. Let's put the promises to the test and see whether investment is truly shifting power and opportunity into Filipino hands. Let's hear our kababayans.
2: Para sa akin, napakalaking tulong ng mga foreign na investors na tumutulong sa ekonomiya ng bansa natin. 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
3: 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Let's say for example, sa katulad kong undergrad, let's say BPO, something na na-offer sa amin yung, is yung opportunity na hindi basta-basta yung na-offer sa mga regular na Pilipino na hindi naka-graduate katulad ko. 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
1: As we get into the sticking points, Mr. Thiel breaks down the roadblocks that investors are facing and why getting a power project moving can be harder than actually building the facility itself. Let's hear more of the inside story.
4: Can we invest more on LNG at this point, given what happened to the Middle East crisis? That there's also some pressure when it comes to gas prices because of geopolitics.
5: We need to invest in LNG. If coal is not going to be allowed to come back, and we respect that, there's a moratorium, we're not going to see any new coal. There are some coal projects that could probably go ahead because they were approved before the moratorium came in. I think the only alternative we have is LNG. And so we need to find a way to secure stable, reliable supply of LNG in order to make sure that we have that in the future. We are going to require base load plants, no question about that. Securing long-term reliable supply of LNG, regardless of what's happening in the Middle East. The Middle East is happening. There's no question about that. There's been a lot of disruption, but we can't let that isolated event stop us from doing what we need to do to secure the energy mix of the country in the future. So we need to move forward.
4: And gas is the one that's perfect match when it comes to renewables, especially the time that they would have to plug some gap in the system.
5: Indigenous gas from the country mixed with LNG imports may be the best option for us. We need fast-acting plants, and gas-fired plants are fast-acting. When you have the intermittency of renewable energy, and I know the government is asking developers to provide renewable energy combined with battery storage to mitigate the fluctuation of the renewable energy

0: source. But if you have a lot of renewable energy coming in and you have minimum battery storage, you are going to need something to balance the grid with. And yeah. that is combined cycles, fighting on a combination of domestic gas and imported LNG. If at all, the direction that we should be looking at, forget about the Strait of Hormuz, forget about what's happening in that part of the world, that will settle down eventually. And, and gas will come back, and LNG will come back in the future. We need to move beyond that. And we need to look at the future and say, we really need baseload capacity. We need fast-acting plans that can mitigate the intermittency of the renewable energy that's going to come in the next few years. You know, as the government pushes on with GF 6, 7, 8, 9, 10, 11. And so it's important that we balance that out.
1: Let's go to other sector that has a high interest for yes. American businesses. That is nuclear. How is that going when it comes to American investors looking at opportunities in the Philippines?
0: I'm a little bit biased when it comes to nuclear energy. As you know, I have experience in 3 nuclear power plants in my past. And so I'm very familiar with the technology. I'm very comfortable. Yeah. So if you ask me, am I pro-nuclear? The answer is absolutely yes. I think nuclear is an amazing technology. If we're looking to reduce carbon emissions and you know, by 2050 or 2060 or 2070, we need capacity. You know, you need nuclear at the end of the day. But the challenge that I see, first of all, private developers doing a nuclear project by themselves will be very challenging because of the cost, because of the investment associated with that. I'm seeing, though, something that may work for us in the Philippines. For instance, recently in the United Kingdom, Rolls-Royce teamed up with the government to develop SMRs.
1: Yes.
0: And I find myself wondering, would that perhaps be an answer where we can team up with the government, so it'll be a government and private developer partnership.
1: So it's like PPP.
0: Exactly, to develop nuclear projects, because you really need government backing. You really need government support. A single developer or even a group of developers taking on a large nuclear project will be very challenging.
1: And how do you deal with the PPA? PPA should also be part of the PPP arrangement.
0: Absolutely. Absolutely. There should be a power supply agreement, because you're going to make a very large investment, and the banks are going to be looking at that and saying, are you able to pay me back? And so, yes, definitely a power supply agreement that will back the project and allow the project to go commercial. Nuclear is expensive to build, but at the end of the day, it's cheaper to run, because you can run a nuclear plant for 60 to 80 years, at least a conventional power plant. SMRs, you know, I'm still not sure, you know, how long the life expectancy is going to be, although the concept of the SMRs, where everything comes in a tube, in a bottle, you know, you could just yank one bottle and put another bottle in, and away you go. Under that perspective, you could say the plant could run forever.
1: For now, for SMR, the ones that being rolled out at this point are from China and Russia. So they're concerned about the dominance of these two countries. But what do you think would be the competitive proposition of U.S. companies?
0: The U.S. has multiple SMR designs on the way. NuScale, I think you're familiar with them. NuScale has already received approval from the Nuclear Regulatory Commission. And they're able to start providing SMRs before too long. Kairos is building the X100, which is a very interesting design. I had a chance to look at that in detail, and I think that could be a very appropriate design for the Philippines. Westinghouse has scaled down the AP1000 and made it just a smaller version of the largest nuclear reactor. And then General Electric has done the same thing with the BW300, which is basically a scaled down version of the large generators that they offer. My advice to the government, if I'm able to offer advice in regards to nuclear energy, think of what Admiral Hyman Rickover did when he was given the task of selecting the reactor that was going to power the nuclear submarines of the United States Navy. You know, he was presented with a multitude of designs. You know, sir, this is a better design, this is a better design, this is a better. And you know what he did? He said, I want something simple. I want something that can be replicated. I want my sailors to go from one ship to another ship and find everything exactly in the same place. Bottom line is, you want a design, one design. You don't want a multitude of designs, because if you have a multitude of designs, you're going to have a multitude of problems. Focus on one design, make it as basic as can be, and I think we could be very successful with that. Secretary Gurin has a clear path on what needs to be done. Policies, procedures, and regulations. You know, the nuclear industry needs to be very, very methodical about that. I think the government needs to have very detailed policies, procedures, and regulations that will govern the construction, the operation, and eventually the commissioning of nuclear power plants. Now, there are a lot of areas where we can emulate, we can copy things. The United States has a lot of information regarding that. So do all the countries. And then the process that will follow that, or should follow that, is how are we going to do it? Is it going to be a government-private sector partnership? Because certainly private developers by themselves are not going to be able to do that. I think if we find that, we should be able to move forward. Getting the workforce skilled up to nuclear technology is very important. And Meralco is doing that. Meralco is already sending engineers to the United States to be trained in nuclear energy. I find that's a great step. But at one point in time, we're going to have to train beyond that, not only in construction, but in operations. A senior reactor, a reactor operator, takes 5 years to qualify to operate a reactor. You are going to need a lot of that. So the government could perhaps help with that as well.
1: What about social acceptance? Actually, it's one of those. It's like a topic that has not been fully discussed in the policy conversation.
0: And that's a very important topic. If you're going to build nuclear plants in the Philippines, you need to gain that. And it's just a matter, you know, I went through that in my younger years. I was trying to convince people in a small town that it was okay to accept nuclear energy. And it was all a matter of education, a matter of showing people that we did have the safeguards, that we did have the know-how, that we didn't have the right engineering to be able to do things properly. And gradually we managed to persuade people that, you know, nuclear is not bad, nuclear is susceptible, and some of the two of the three plants that I worked on when I was a young person are still operating today. And really, it's a grassroots program. You have to go to the small towns. You have to go to the places where you're going to be siting the unit. And you have to explain to people exactly what you're going to be doing, how you're going to be doing, how you're going to be protecting people, how you're going to protect the environment. I think if you do that, you will be successful. And eventually, people gravitate towards accepting nuclear. I think on the renewable energy side, I think the government has a major impetus going on already. You know, going all the way up to GEOP 10, and so I think renewable energy is kind of rolling on by its own. It's taking on a life of its own, and it's moving forward. And there are companies saying, "I'm going to be doing offshore wind. I'm going to be doing pump storage, that sort of thing." I think there's less of a need to push that because it's already underway. It's moving on its own. I think the challenge on LNG plus local gas and setting up baseload combined cycle plants is one that I will say is second. The challenge that we see too right now as a developer is having access to equipment. Because of the impetus of the data centers for power in the United States, we're constrained now to get equipment. When I talk to the likes of Mitsubishi, Siemens, or General Electric, or even Doosan, hey, can I buy two combustion turbines for you so that I can set up a combined cycle plant in Mauban, Quezon? They go, yeah, sure. Yeah, no problem. Take a seat. Give us $5 million in reservation fees, and we'll talk to you in 5 years.
1: Oh, so it's that long?
0: It's that long because everything they're manufacturing is going to the data centers in the United States. Yeah. And it's not leaving any manufacturing slots for people like us. Add to that the fact that transformer deliveries are also very challenging, switchgear deliveries are very challenging, and we're in a little bit of a quagmire. And you know, but we know we need to move forward, and we need to think about the future. And it's not going to be easy, but you know, we need to start going in the direction of securing equipment and building baseload gas-fired plants. Now, nuclear comes in third in that sense. It's going to take a while. It's going to take time. You know, I've been asked a few times, you know, how long do you think is it going to take? Is it around the corner? Is it 5 years from now? My answer is likely to be 10 to 15 years before we actually see an SMR project materializing in the Philippines. Could it be sooner than that? Perhaps. But I just think the amount of regulations, the amount of policies that have to be put in place, and then what happens after that.
1: Political season

0: is already knocking at the door. 2028, we will have a new president. So if there's a wish list from foreign investors, what would that be?
1: I did an interview right before President Marcos took over. And at that time, I was asked, you know, about exactly the same question. What would you wish for? And I said, I would wish for a president that's pro-business. I would wish for a president that has an open mind about foreign investors coming in, provided we follow the law, we do things right. I would wish for somebody that has the mindset that this is the best way forward. I think the current administration has proven to be exactly that. I was like I said, before President Marcos got in place, I was asked that question, and I said, I'm very optimistic that this is the direction that he's going to go in. And I think I've been right about that. He's been pro-business. So I would like to see a new administration come in and offer something similar like that. Pro-business, foreign investors are welcome. And we like you guys being here.
0: If you would have to describe your optimism about energy sector in the Philippines for the future, what is that one word and why?
1: Positive. I'm a very positive person in general. I always try to see the best in every situation. So I think we have great opportunities. I think there's room for a lot of things, positive things that can be done here. I know more developers are looking at the Philippines market. I think it's a great market. You know, there's a lot of noise. There's a lot of issues that you hear. But at the end of the day, this is one of the best investment countries in the world.
2: Energy reliability isn't just about current grid performance. It's about the foresight to weather future climate challenges. And speaking of foresight, when we come back, we shift our gaze from the terrestrial grid up to the cosmos. How does space technology, specifically in predicting climate shifts and weather patterns, become the unsung hero for investor confidence? Because when investors see that the government has the data-driven tools to mitigate climate risks, their confidence doesn't just hold, it climbs. We explore this next with the Philippine Space Agency after a quick break.
3: Our brave attempt to reach the world and our bold commitment to serve the global Filipino communities have taken us beyond expectations. Wherever there are opportunities, there are Filipinos. And wherever there are Filipinos, your Bilyonario News Channel will be there. Brave, bold, and beyond. This is BNC, your Bilyonario News Channel.
4: Behind the growth, the expansion, and the numbers is a CEO who inherited something much bigger than a business, a responsibility. And when you're entrusted with something that big, the real challenge is knowing how to carry it forward.
5: Things to think about as a leader, there is always a change in the people, in the way things are done.
4: But for Dennis Zamora, leading company isn't just about what has already been built.
6: I'm Charles Tew, and this is Beyond the Game.
0: Have thought that the answers to our challenges in energy, agriculture, and even risk assessment for disasters do not just rest on land, but it flies across space. Space technology is no longer just a science fiction or a luxury for wealthy nations. It is a vital tool for economic planning and energy mapping. Ivan, how relevant really is space technology to problems that we are facing right now here on Earth?
2: Right. That's a very good question, Amirna. Typically, we do not expect space technology to be actually important or much less relevant to what we do in building plants and making sure that electricity comes in. But as we've learned from our discussions with PhilSA Director General Perez, Dr. Perez, it's actually very relevant. PhilSA itself has several agreements with the National Power Corporation as well as the National Electrification Administration to help analyze data coming from our satellites to ensure that our electrification, they are able to perform their electrification mandates on grid and off grid. grid.
7: So it actually basically puts a science into the operational activities of our electric utilities. Kasi kailangan nila eh, di ba? Yeah. And if they don't have that data or that information, napakahirap na harapin yung mga kalamidad, sabihin na natin. Preparation is key to being resilient and also to being able to recover.
2: We step into the high-tech horizon as we examine how satellite data, environmental monitoring, and space applications support site selection for solar, wind, and infrastructure projects across the Philippines. Joining us is Philippine Space Agency Director General, Dr. Gay Jane Perez.
8: The agency really started early 2020 with our then Director General, Dr. Joel Marciano Jr. The Philippine Space Agency is attached to the Office of the President. We handle all matters related to space science and technology applications. So from policy, coordination, research, up to implementation. We have what we call the space value chain, which serves as the framework of all the activities, programs, and projects that we do at the Philippine Space Agency. So when people ask, what do you do at PhilSA? We build satellites, that's on the first part of the value chain, and we provide data, maps, to local government units, other government agencies, for them to use it for decision-making, planning, management activities. So that's on the other end, where we derive the socioeconomic benefit from space. Ultimately, we want to create value in each component of the chain and harness the benefit of space for the Filipino people.
2: When people talk about energy, what comes to mind usually is electricity, mga linya ng kuryente, mga poste, hindi satellites. Can you share to us exactly what is the connection between space technology and the day-to-day need or the day-to-day objective of keeping the lights on?
8: Think of space as a platform, an observation platform, which you use to monitor what is happening on Earth. So it's like the Earth having the pulse. Now you can connect that to energy, right? And the pulse of the Earth being measured or observed.
2: Through space, from space.
8: From space, and that's where our satellites come in. Okay.
2: What does it mean to have our own independent space program?
8: It's a significant step towards our ambition of becoming a space-faring and space-capable nation. By having a space agency, we were able to institutionalize our efforts, which actually started even before PhilSA. You probably heard of Diwata 1, which is our first Earth observation satellite. It was launched in 2016, 3 years before PhilSA. In fact, this year we are commemorating its 10th anniversary. So those efforts were project-based. We already identified, even before PhilSA was created, that we need to be able to have some capacity as well to build these systems, these satellites that we put in orbit. But with the creation of PhilSA, these efforts, these projects are institutionalized. The people who are trained back then, many of them are now in the space agency. Since Diwata 1, we have already deployed in orbit 8 satellites altogether. Diwata 1 and Diwata 2, these are a very similar class satellite. Then Maya, Maya 1 to Maya 6, much smaller satellite. All of them are what we call Earth observation satellites. So they look at what's happening on Earth.
2: Doc, this is a model of Diwata 1.
8: Right, this is Diwata 1. If it's the same built or form that you see here, as you see, this one is Mula.
9: MULA, okay.
8: MULA is the new satellite that we are building right now. It's the,
9: hindi pa to deployed to?
8: Not yet.
9: Okay.
8: That one, it's we started it actually before PhilSA, just a year before PhilSA was established, towards the end of 2019, mm-hmm. when we conceptualized the mission of MULA. But the development really started during PhilSA time already. So now we are developing it. It's almost near its completion. And we hope to launch it by next year.
9: Okay.
8: It's also an Earth observation satellite, mm-hmm. just like all our previous satellites.
9: So that's like previous satellites being Diwata 1, Diwata 2, and then there
8: Maya
9: are
8: one,
9: Maya 1
8: up to yeah. 6.
9: Okay.
8: Maya 1, 2, 3, 4, yeah, 5, 6.
9: So that's
8: yes.
9: a total of eight satellites currently orbiting the Earth.
8: Not currently orbiting, because many of them have finished their mission already. Okay. We only have one that's currently orbiting. Right. That's Diwata 2. And
9: Diwata 2.
8: It's by design. Okay. You know, a satellite like Diwata 1, it has a mission life design of 18 months. But it actually exceeded that almost 4 years in orbit. Wow. Diwata 2 has also exceeded its designed mission life. The smaller ones, Maya, have a much shorter period that it's expected to operate in space, usually less than a year. So all of our satellites have finished their mission, except for Diwata 2, which is still up there.
9: And we're designing MULA to run for how long?
8: It's for 5 years.
9: Can you explain to us more what do we expect MULA to be focusing on once it's up there?
8: So the primary applications of MULA is agriculture. Mm-hmm. You can also include forestry mm-hmm. because it's also looking at land features. And to some extent, some changes on the coastal area. Mm-hmm. It's not very sensitive on changes or observing properties of water, mm-hmm. for one, because it has different bands if you want to do water quality. But coastal, because you have land parts there as well, and everything that is happening on the land surface, MULA can measure it. MULA will be most effective in monitoring and to some extent forecasting agricultural drought because it is sensitive to changes in vegetation cover. So that's the more direct application of MULA. However, indirectly, you can make association also with hydrological drought. Which is more relevant.
9: Does it usually
8: for energy
9: follow
8: sector?
9: When you have agricultural? At some point, we should be expecting some hydro drought.
8: Not all the time.
9: Not all the time.
8: But there are indicators which you can use to say or to project that this drought will extend to hydrological drought.
0: Stay with us as Dr. Perez shows how space technology can help protect power facilities from typhoons and climate hazards, and how it could keep the lights on when calamities would strike.

0: Matters, ang mga isyong kailangan ninyong malaman, ang mga kwentong dapat ninyong marinig. Agenda North America, this weekend, only on BNC.
1: The synergy between space science, foreign investment, and clean energy demonstrates that the Philippines is ready to move up the technological value chain. From monitoring carbon sinks to tracking land use changes, space applications build investor confidence through transparent data.
2: Can you talk about what PhilSat does in terms of tapping those available resources and translating them for the needs of our country right now?
3: Well, thanks for bringing that up. Now, we talk about NASA data as a free data. We use it and we leverage. We don't need to build from scratch. We don't need to reinvent the wheel. We maximize the use of readily available data. But what is important is the data that we produce, we make sure it can work well. We call it interoperable, or we ensure the interoperability across these data sets. We do cross-calibration, which would allow us to use them seamlessly. Even, you know, US is looking at partnership with other nations for that space exploration. So it will continue. It's not really like, okay, we can do this on our own. We will now proceed independently of others. It's more on, with this capability, now we are seen as another space actor, maybe seen at a more equal level than, you know, a dependent client. Maybe we can now produce, we can have clients of our own. This can also be soft diplomacy, like data exchange. You know, you build one satellite, other nation have another satellite, you agree on data sharing, then you have access to two satellites.
2: How does the space program help us in unlocking these resources, identifying them, unlocking them, which are the most commercially viable, I guess? Because there's sunlight everywhere, right? But it's not necessarily, but not everywhere is a best place to build a solar plant, for example. So where does the space program come in all of that?
3: You can think of different products that would be relevant, okay? So there's solar, wind. So you'd probably be interested in the amount of radiation that we get and how it is spatially varying depending on the location, depending on the time of the year. Okay, the wind, wind speed, direction at different heights. So it's like an inventory of these energy sources. So it's an inventory at a national level, at different times, season, years, maybe even diurnal, diurnal cycle, and so spatial, temporal, comprehensive coverage, and you see it in the context of global shifts as well. So imagine having access to this inventory of information. That's what PhilSat commits to deliver, these different products. And we work with the government agencies to translate it into solutions. Not just government agency. Actually, we are also working with private partners to convert this data into actionable information. With this survey, this information comprehensive coverage, you are able to manage well the resources that you have. You know how to, well, you know this better than me because you're in the energy sector, but you can manage the supply, perhaps. Maybe you control it at some point because, you know, you're anticipating that in the coming days, say, for example, with the El Nino, etc., you know, there will be scarcity in this period. You don't need to wait for the red

0: alert when it's too late already. So this knowledge keeps you prepared. You are able to manage better the sources that we have. So, but you're right. I think the question here is, how do we get them to use this data?
1: Yes. It's going to be part of the mandate of PhilSA, of course.
0: And that is why also we do capacity building. Okay.
1: Yes.
0: In addition to producing the data itself, we just don't let them, okay, it's here, use it. But we take efforts as well to teach them how to use it, you know, from simple as image interpretation or map reading to, if they have the capability to ingest the data themselves into their platforms, we teach them also how to do that.
1: This data that we have already at PhilSA, it's currently available right now. Do we have that? And if I'm a private developer, for example, how do I access resource data such as this? Because at the end of the day, anything that will help me lower the cost of developing a project will eventually redound to the cost of electricity.
0: If you go to our website right now, okay, so maybe go to our website now, right now, what will you see? What is readily available there? With our partnership with the European Space Agency, we have the COPPhil Center. It's available in the website, so that is a starting point. From there, you can already have access to some data. Land cover will be there, crop cover, it's there, so you can...
1: These are all for free, Dr.
0: Yes.
1: Okay.
0: You don't need to write us. It's already there. Now, if you need something more specific than what is there, then you can write us. You can email us. We have a generic email, info@philsa.gov.ph.
1: Okay,
0: but if you go to the website, you can also see it there. We also have a data request platform. We call it Daloy. Which will ask you some information so you can be we can be guided already also on what you need. So it will ask you what's the intended use, etc. You can fill up the form as well. But if it is more of exploratory inquiry, like what do you have, etc., then a simple email would work. I also like to mention a couple of our partnership with government agencies, the NPC and NEA. So through these partnerships, we are able to expand what we can get from satellite data with the data that they have. So actually, an output of this partnership will probably be more useful than, you know, just the satellite data alone. That's also one thing that we want to remind people. Satellite data is not the silver bullet to the problem, or you know, you want to manage, you want to bring down the cost of producing electricity, I'll just turn to satellite data. You will be disappointed if you use it by itself. But if you don't use it at all, then I would say you are missing out. You're also missing out. So use it with other data, then that's where the value really comes up. Yes.
1: Right.
0: We are first and foremost creating a very strong scientific culture here in the organization. We are, when we all join PhilSA, we have that vision. We are a government agency, but we do cool stuff. We do space stuff, right? That people that watches their TV or movies can only dream about. We are bringing this dream to reality. 5 to 10 years, we really want this translated to the benefits. Right now, we see the potential. Okay, a lot can be obtained, derived, and daming pwedeng gawin. If only we can do this, this, and that. But asa na yung economic returns?
1: Correct.
0: So we see this dent in the GDP associated with the uptake of satellite data. Maybe that's a good measure, right? I hope that we see that.
2: Building an attractive investment destination requires more than good intentions. It demands reliable power, modern technology, and stable policies

0: that inspire trust among global investors.
1: Whether down on Earth modernizing our energy grid or up in orbit mapping our national resources, innovation drives our economic progress and secures a sustainable future for the next generation.
2: When we leverage orbital data to de-risk our climate future, we aren't just scanning the Earth. We are building the certainty that global investors demand. And when capital and cosmos align, that is the true power shift. To all of you joining us, this is Power Shift, Hard Energy.

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1: 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Mayong gabi, Mayor.
2: Yes, good evening, Dexter.
1: Mayor, kamakailan lang nilagdaan ng city government ng Iloilo, Supreme Court, maging ng Department of Justice, ang deed of donation dun sa 7,000 square meter na property. Gaano po kahalaga ito sa mga Ilonggo, yung pagdodonate ng property para sa pagtatayuan ng justice complex?
2: Yes, I think very important talaga, no? When we were able to donate 7,000 square meters to the Hall of Justice and DOJ. As you know, nang nangyari yung earthquake dito sa Iloilo, a couple of earthquakes, nag-problem yung Hall of Justice namin dito. Mm-hmm. And nilapitan kami ng Supreme Court if ano yung pwede namin, if how can we help them. Mm-hmm. So with this, immediately naghanap kami ng available lot ng city. And we immediately offered our space doon sa San Pedro Molo. Mm-hmm. I think this is very important because if our Hall of Justice is here in the city, it will make justice services more accessible and efficient for our people.
1: Mm-hmm. So mas malapit na mismo sa sentro kapag ito ay nasimulan.
2: Yes.
1: Na. Kailan daw ito masisimulan na, Mayor?
2: Yung timeline, hopefully, next year, we mm-hmm. will start relocating the informal settlers where we have 181 families mm-hmm. na magiging i-relocate namin. And we're making sure now, yung site development, once ready na by second quarter next year, mm-hmm. we will be able to clear yung site for the development of our justice complex. So mm-hmm. yan na lang siguro, and DOJ and Supreme Court is waiting for their funding timing because it's budget season. I think they were able to allocate some funds for the construction of their Hall of Justice and their offices.
1: So itong 181 informal settler families, meron na po kayong paglilipatan na din sa kanila?
2: Yes, may mm-hmm. paglilipatan na tayo sa kanila. Mm-hmm. Also, they will be awarded with a lot. And they will be given financial assistance by the LGU.
1: Aha. Sa ilang

0: Alin po ng inyong administrasyon, Mayor, sinimulan ninyo yung pagbibigay ng mga libreng gamot para sa mga senior citizen at persons with disabilities, so mga PWDs. Gaano kalaki ang naging tulong ng programang ito doon sa mga benepisyaryo at sa kanilang mga pamilya?
1: Yes, Dexter, no? We just launched this program just this August, and we will be starting distributing the medicines this month, next month, September. So nagpa-sign up drive lang tayo this August, and by September, makabigay na tayo. So this, we call this program Medicine Plus. So medicine, medicine for senior citizen, yun. And plus for the PWD. Mm-mm. So, you know, this is very special for me kasi malapit din ako sa lola ko eh. Lola's girl ako. That's why sabi ko nga, dahil malapit ako sa lola ko, naghanap din ako ng mga programs paano makatulong sa mga senior citizens natin. 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So because of this crisis, napag-isipan natin, naghanap tayo ng funding. Mm-mm. 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Mm-mm. That's why nag-conceptualize tayo ng program na Medicine Plus.
0: Ayan. 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
1: We're targeting 20,000. Mm-hmm. No? And Dexter, yung priority na mga medicines, we have 11. Mm-hmm. Usually, yung mga medicines that they use for hypertension, ayun, high cholesterol, mm-hmm, and diabetes.
0: Oh. May plano bang palawakin pa itong ganitong programa?
1: As of now, mm-hmm, we have laboratory services. This is under our HAPLOS program, which we also launched just this year. That HAPLOS program is healthcare assistance, mm-hmm, for laboratory and hospital services. Yung ganun, our Ilonggos can just go to our office, bring their yung mga requirements ng mga doctors. We cater to private and public na mga reseta. So they can give to our office, and then we have a partner 10 hospitals, mm-hmm, here in Iloilo City. So yung 10 hospital private also and public, mm-hmm, hospitals, we have partners for the Ilonggos to have free laboratory at until 10,000 pesos.
0: Oo. 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
1: Yes, alam naman natin lahat na yung market is one of the busiest, no, mm-hmm, na foot traffic. And since we're trying to promote the love of reading, since marami nga pumupunta sa markets natin, why not open a public library also in, mm-hmm, our market? It's an area where the kids can go while waiting for their parents to do the shopping. Mm-hmm. And also a venue sa iba na kung gusto sila magbasa or pag-research. Uh-oh. Kasi yung mga books natin, may mga encyclopedia din tayo dun. So we plan to expand this public library not only in the Iloilo Central Market, but also in all of the public markets of Iloilo City.
0: Oo. So pati yung mga vendors, yung mga market vendors, kapag hindi masyado busy ang merkado, pwede silang pumunta doon at matuto at magbasa?
1: Yes, kasi may mga books din tayo, mm-hmm, on marketing. Ayun. Iba-ibang books nga doon eh. Nakita ko, we're very lucky. A lot of Ilonggos are really helping because of this move na sa public library natin. We have big district libraries already, Dexter. Mm-hmm. And then we have smaller ones in the daycare.

tracking the pulse of the road and the future of flight. From viral trends to policy shifts, we cut through the traffic to bring you the stories that drive us. Your Fast Track guide to everything on the move starts right now. From the Billion Dollar News Channel studio to Mello 947 BFM, I'm Paolo De Rosario, and this is Shift Happens.

0: This week on Shift Happens, what's next for the automobile industry as the country heads into the last quarter of the year, with the spotlight shifting even more towards going electric. The incomparable G. Baroga and I sit down with the president of the Electric Vehicle Association of the Philippines, Mr. Willie Titen. Later on, we take a look at cars, or rather, we take a listen. Vice Editor-in-Chief Vernon Saran and I catch up with Timothy Paul Chan of Tim's Audio Garage and Adrian Malabanan of Musico Mobile Audio as we get into what it takes to turn your car speakers into a high-fidelity sound system. It is the first week of September, and a new wave of automobiles are entering the fold. From traditional internal combustion engines to hybrids and fully electric vehicles, the Philippine automotive market is undergoing a major transformation. And for dealers, manufacturers, and consumers alike, that shift brings both new opportunities and new challenges. We dive into the latest in the EV world with the one and only G. Baroga and the president of the Electric Vehicle Association of the Philippines, Mr. Willie Titen.
1: Hi, Sir Willie. Welcome to Shift Happens. Great to see you again.
2: Good afternoon, G. Good afternoon, Paolo.
3: Thank you so much for being here. First of all, I don't know what G said to have you come on over here, but we're really grateful that finally it has happened. But Sir Willie, let's talk about the current state of the automobile industry first and foremost, because obviously going into this part of the year, the burn months are coming. It's Christmas time, and of course, mm-hmm. we're discovering more and more about the industry and how it's evolving, considering na nag-fuel crisis tayo in the middle of the year. How's the outlook looking throughout the entire industry so far?
2: If first, pag sinabi ni G, mag-guest ako, no choice. Yes ka agad.
3: I feel the same way. Diba? Oo, ganun talaga.
1: Alam mo na pa,
2: oh. Oo, yes ka agad.
3: Oh,
2: diba?
3: Oh, wow.
1: Thank you, Sir Willie.
2: And talking about the automotive industry, no, this year is kind of slow.
3: Yeah. Mm.
2: So because of economic stability, you know, the global economy, but most specifically in the Philippines, no, bagsak ang benta, no. So compared to last year, it's down. We hope that the burn months will be a recovery, but to be realistic, honestly, if we're going to be slightly below last year, that would be fantastic already. Mm-hmm. But right now, based on the first half, then July, August pa, medyo hindi ganun kaganda, no? And of course, because of the fuel price hike pa, suddenly there's a change in or there's a shift in demand mm-hmm. right now. Ang internal combustion engine inquiries have gone down. Mm-hmm. Okay, and then maraming nagko-consider ngayon ng electric vehicles.
1: Mm-hmm. Yeah, but Pao, Sir Willie, Pao would remember this. It was first announced here on Shift Happens that you are the new president of EVAP through the previous president, Edmond Araga. So you came at a time that electrification is really at the boom. So how was it for you? How have you adjusted also? And how are you seeing the industry?
2: Actually, when I was elected, it was 3 days before the bombing.
1: Mm. Oh.
2: So I didn't know. No? So of course, nobody knew except probably US when they're planning to bomb Iran. No? But during that time, I thought that, you know, business as usual, you know, when me and the new board of directors were elected, after 3 days, boom. And then after

0: a week or two, oil prices went up. So suddenly, I thought it was going to be business as usual, naging abnormal na, business abnormal, because so many things are happening. You know, I've been in this station probably 5 times already for different interviews. So, yeah, the demand has been crazy. And honestly, we're late already. No, it had to take a war and a fuel price hike for the Filipinos to consider EVs. Mm-hmm. Where if we look at anywhere globally, they're already way ahead of us. Mm-hmm. So maybe this was a wake-up call for us na habol na tayo, because we're so behind. Other countries, sobrang sold na sila sa EVs. Mm-hmm. Tayo ang pinaka huling humabol.
1: Sir, that actually brings up my point here, because we're chasing the pack here when it comes to how the world has adopted electrification. Unfortunately, tumataas yung demand because of what's happening in Iran, and people are still concerned about yung infrastructure moving forward.
0: Correct.
1: Is the demand outpacing the growth of the infrastructure that we have for electrification? Will it be able to catch up?
0: Okay. First is, there's always these comments about, you know, will I buy an EV now, or do I wait until the charging stations are there? Mm-hmm. You know,
2: chicken and egg.
0: Yeah, chicken and egg. For me, my answer will always be, let's not wait for the chicken, let's not wait for the egg. The buyer should buy now. The charging stations should start doing what they're supposed to do, build more charging stations. Mm-hmm. Because there's no exact formula naman eh. What is enough, right? Mm-hmm. So, if you're gonna put up a charging station, iintay mo pa bumili. Yung bibili naman, iintay mo charging station. So that's why we're so behind. Eh. Mm-hmm. So I think we need to change our mindset right now, the public and even the business people. We go straight na. We don't wait for each other anymore. Because at the end of the day, we should be loyal to our own pockets. You know, whatever you spend every day, you know, even before the war, you're already saving using EVs. Eh. Mm-hmm. Instead of spending... people always ask, how much savings on EV, no? And if I ask, 90% of the Filipinos don't even know how many kilometers per liter yung kotse nila, mm-hmm. no? So for me, the easiest way to explain it would be, how much do you spend for gasoline in a week? The average I get most of the time is between 2,000 to 4,000 a week. And yung 2,000 sobrang tipid, 4,000 is probably the mas malakas gumamit ng, you know, longer distances. Yeah. Average is 3,000. 3,000 a week for gasoline. So, if you use EV, you save 70%. Meaning, you only pay 900 pesos in terms of electricity, and you save 2,100 pesos per week. That's 8,400 pesos a month. Mm-hmm. And even before the oil price hike, that's about 60-65% ng savings eh. Ngayon 17, umabot pa yan ng 80 when the prices of fuel went over the hill, di ba? Bumaba na uli eh, di ba? So from diesel from madaling tandaan eh 5-6 eh. From 5-6, umabot ng 170 yata eh, di ba? Ngayon bumalik na, it's below 100. Yeah. So the savings is about 70%. Whether it's gas or diesel, it's 70%. Mm-hmm. So sa akin lang is, we have to look into that, whether the oil prices will go back to pre-war or not. So, yun.
1: Which, to be honest, if you ask anyone, it will probably not go back to pre-war prices.
0: Honestly, I don't think so.
1: Yeah, I mean, like, it's, you ask any economist, you ask anyone who, with any inside knowledge, they doubt that it will even get close to yung mga pre-war levels.
2: Yeah, but yeah,
0: so much damage is done in Iran.
1: Yeah. Mm-hmm.
0: To recover, they have to build. To build, they have to spend. For them to spend, paano nila babawin? They cannot lower the price too much. They have to make bawi also whatever was damaged, right?
2: And Sir Willie, can you give us a snapshot of what the infrastructure is right now when it comes to charging stations, charging facilities in the Philippines?
0: Okay, the charging stations, there are more than 1,000 already nationwide. Mm-hmm. But what is enough? The charging stations will continue to grow, but that will slow down also if the people stop buying EVs also.
1: Yeah.
0: So we're promoting both. You know, we do both. Sabay na natin gawin lahat. And in terms of EVs naman, there's so many types of EVs, just like what you mentioned a while ago. There's the ICE, which is the, I mean, ICE is not an EV, yeah. No? The internal combustion engine. And the other side, yung pinakadulo, is the battery electric vehicle or the full EVs. Everything in between is hybrid. And there are at least five types of hybrid. You have the mild hybrid, the nearest to ICE. Mm-hmm. Then you have the e-power. Mm-hmm. You have the HEV. You have the PHEV, or the plug-in hybrid. And then you have the EREV, or the EREVs, mm-hmm. before you go to the full EV. So yeah. In between, there's so many types. For those who are so afraid of the charging station, then you can consider the hybrids.
1: Yeah.
2: There are so many choices. But another factor that is affecting maybe the automotive industry, what is the weaker peso? Just yesterday, I think it hit historic low again. So what do you think would that the impact that it would have to the auto sector right now?
0: It's not good. Mm-hmm. Of course, we're so dependent on importation. No? The Philippines, our biggest export is people. So walang effect, no? So the exchange rate is a huge impact to, mm-hmm. to the Philippine automotive sales, no? So prices will go up, mm-hmm. and even gasoline prices will go up, and even electricity will go up. That's part of the, I hope the dollar will you know, the peso will get stronger, but that's also another thing that we need to look into.
2: Yeah. Sorry, Pao.
1: Go ahead.
2: But, Sir Willie, you had Auto Hub Group. You started Auto Hub Group at the time also that there was a financial crisis. So what lessons have you learned from that? And how are you using all of those right now?
1: Not just... Paman ang tanong mo.
2: Not just for Auto Hub and also for the industry.
0: When I started, was different because during that time, I had zero experience. That's why I was starting in the automotive business. That was the perfect time for me to come in because during that time, probably everybody doesn't want to go into the automotive. For a newbie like me, I would be considered, right? So during that time was, for me, the perfect opportunity. And of course, after food, clothing, and shelter, unless the public transportation will become so good, car is still the fourth probably basic necessity here in the Philippines.
1: Mm-hmm.
0: So that's the difference. Now, with all the crisis, and daming crisis na since I started until today, no? I thought COVID was the worst. Parang ngayon, parang mas grabe pa, no? So, but in every crisis, there will be opportunities,
1: yeah.
0: Right? So you always have to have a backup plan and a backup to your backup plan. Yun ang kailangan natin gawin, no? Although not everything, you know, it's also a risk, no? You know, you just hope that, you know, whenever you make take a risk, you have to study it also. Hindi basta lusob na lang ng lusob.
1: Don't go anywhere. Shift Happens. We'll be right back with more updates from the EV industry.

0: gabi, sisimulan na natin ang agenda.
1: Instead of counting the years, we count the days. We went beyond and set all the Philippine newsroom's agenda by bravely breaking the stories ahead before anyone else does.
2: Red flag, ang paggasta umano ng 125 million sa loob lang ng 11 araw.
0: Habemus Papam, mayroon ng bagong Santo Papa.
3: Ang ilang proyekto ng kumpanya, hindi makita. Ang iba naman, hindi pa kumpleto.
1: 2 years of bold truth. 2 years of being first.
4: Congratulations!
1: That's the order. That's the agenda.
5: What song best describes yung sacrifices mo na nagawa?
1: In a time when every issue has two sides.
6: It said that it is also initiated.
7: Nashock ako dun sa mga salita niya.
8: It is a matter of personnel and resources management.
9: Doon ako nagulat na hindi masyadong nagbago.
1: But here, every voice gets heard.
10: The area in question was discovered by somebody who turned it over to the Philippine government.
11: Baka naman may abubad.
1: Different views, one conversation. The Spokes on the Bilyonario News Channel.
12: One of the things that went viral online, especially when Metro Manila particularly was flooded in general, diba, is that people are worried. We're worried about how EVs will perform in the floods. We've seen a couple that literally lumusong sa flood and was able to come out unscathed. Have we learned anything about EVs and its relationship to Manila flooding situations during the past few weeks?
13: Actually, a lot of people are asking because there's still a lot of Filipinos who are against EV, no?
12: Yeah.
13: I mean, you know, there's so many concerns, no? And one of them is flooding, right? In fact, maganda nga yung, hindi naman maganda, it's bad that there were floods in Manila, but if you notice, most of the yung videos that I saw, okay, yung mga lumulusob sa baha, puro EV, eh. Mm-hmm. So it only shows that it's not dangerous, right? Sila yung ano, and what are the chances na masisira siya? Of course, you know, kung may baha, normally, even if you have an ICE engine or even you have EV, kung mataas masyado naman ang baha, huwag nyo na ilusong.
12: Yeah.
13: But if worst comes to worst naman, you have to go. The EV is much safer. Wala kang intake, eh. Walang hangin na kailangan ihigop ang makina. Walang tambutso na papasukan ng tubig.
12: Mm-hmm.
13: So, mas hindi kakatok yung walang makina in the first place, walang kakatok.
12: Pero sir, the concern for a lot of people were the batteries itself.
13: The batteries are fully sealed. So, and it's at a position wherein maski magkaroon ng head-on crash, hindi siya tatamaan, no? And it's totally sealed. So, honestly, I've never heard of anybody with an electric car na got electrocuted because of the flood.
12: Mm. Mm. Okay, now that was an important point to make, diba? But since we're still talking about siguro yung fears ng mga Pinoy when it comes to adopting EV, some people are still trying to get their head around na mas reliable ngayon yung mga Chinese-made cars. There used to be, and I use the term used to be, broadly looking at siguro 10, 15 years ago, that the Chinese-made brands were probably not as reliable.
13: Mm-hmm. Mm-hmm.
12: This time around, we're seeing different reviews, but still the mindset is a bit harder to change because some people prefer yung mga legacy. How would you look at this argument and this discussion?
13: It's actually a challenge to explain to people who thinks that the Chinese brands are inferior in quality. I've seen it because I represent Chinese brands as well, and to represent a Chinese brand, normally they invite you to see their factory or their assembly plant. Whenever I go to see the assembly plant, halos walang tao, eh. Meaning it's all robots already doing the cars, no? And the engines, the assembly plant, most of the robots are made in Europe. So, what are the chances of human error? Halos wala, eh. And then they've perfected it so well already that the quality is so good now. And even for those who hate Chinese-made products, will be the first to notice it, that iba na yung quality, no? And because of sheer volume that they have, they're able to get it at a lower price. Their cost of producing it is lower. And because they're the biggest market in the world also,

0: they're bigger than the U.S. now in terms of car sales. They have the economies of scale to make sure that, you know, the quality is good. If you look at their testing, lahat high-end na.
1: Yeah. You know, sir, I want you to...
2: I know
1: you've seen it. And I want you to kind of like... Basiguro agree with me on this one. Mag-agree ka na lang.
2: Wala akong choice.
0: Agree.
1: No, it's because one of the things... You mentioned the price a while ago. And that actually is one of the factors that people... siguro they find it off-putting or naninibago sila that vehicles of a certain quality could be so cheap. Mm-hmm. How do you try to convince someone that just because mas mura, the quality, the safety is actually still at the premium?
0: In terms of quality, the best way is for them to test drive the car, to take a look at the car. They can see and feel it naman eh. Diba? The other question is, sorry, what was the other question? The price, obviously, you know, because of the volume that they produce. And the Chinese brands are so aggressive in pricing. Mm. Honestly, it's unbelievable how they are able to price it so low. Maybe because the raw materials come from them, or they've cornered the raw materials like the batteries, no?
1: Yeah.
0: The batteries is the most expensive part of an electric vehicle. I think the source of raw material, they've cornered most of the raw materials around the world, so they're able to produce it. And if you notice, the price of battery goes down every year. And again, there's new technologies that will come out in the near future. Right now, it started with nickel, then it's now lithium. I heard that the next one would be sodium, and then solid state pa. So the prices will keep going down. So that's the advantage of having the Chinese brands right now. Because whether we like it or not, even our sneakers, even our, you know, iPhones, you know, everything is already made in China. Mm-hmm. So the prices are really aggressively low.
2: Yeah. Sir, really looking at the sector right now, PBBM in his previous one made a pronouncement about the Philippine roads having 50% all electric vehicles. Do you think we will be able to achieve that? And how can the government help the sector also in doing that?
0: In fact, as EVA president, and we and our officers, our board of directors, are lobbying with government. And the government itself, after the SONA, they were inviting us for meetings also on how we could achieve the 50% that the president said in 2040, I think. 2040.
1: Yeah.
0: And honestly, it's not easy. Mm-hmm. You know, we are one of the lowest in terms of percentage, and then we want to go 50%. I suggest first that, you know, we suggest that the incentives are only until 2028. We need help not only from the government, but even from media, from the private sector, that we should extend these incentives until 2040. Mm-hmm. No? So second is, we need the government to take the lead in terms of government vehicles. They should start buying electric vehicles. You know, you take the lead. You're the government. You want us to be 50%. But if government doesn't buy electric vehicles, then why will the private sector also buy?
1: Yeah. Right?
0: But more importantly, we need to educate the Filipinos that, look, electric vehicles, even if, of course, we should love our environment. Even if you don't love the environment, even if you don't love whatever, you don't like any of these, at the end of the day, savings yan sa pocket mo.
1: Sir, one last question before we let you go, because we're unfortunately running out of time. We should have had 2 hours for
2: babalik
1: this.
2: Babalik naman yan si Sir Winnie.
1: Babalik yan si Sir.
2: Sabihin lang natin.
0: Tumawag lang si
1: tumawag si Gina. Nakatakot talaga, no? But, sir, when we talk about educating the Filipino public, a lot of them, and to be honest, with a lot of reason, do say that para ang bilis kasi ng turnover for EVs, that it's they look at it almost like a gadget instead of a car because of the price, because of the changing technology, na mas mabilis yung turnover compared to the ICEs. In fact, they don't feel that they could last longer than maybe 10 years or 15 years. When you hear arguments like that, what is the counter or what is the explanation?
0: It's true. Partially true. It's partially not true. Yeah, the turnover is quicker. But if you don't have the money to buy a new one, why should you change your car, right? Mm-hmm. So if you buy an electric vehicle, everybody say, paano yung resale value, right? What is happening right now is, because the Chinese brands are coming in, they're dropping the prices, right? So even if the prices drop, it means your resale value goes down also, because the new models are almost the same price as the old model. So, syempre, yung old model mo, babagsak yung presyo. But again, it's not only for EVs. Eh, kung mura na yung kalaban ng... Let's put an example. An SUV na ICE at saka SUV na EV. Pag bumaba yung presyo ng EV, maski bababa rin dapat to, kung hindi, walang bibili na nito eh, yeah, ng ICE. So, in terms of resale value, everybody's affected.
1: I get you.
0: So that's the thing now. So, and the warranties of the batteries are 8 years. If you really take good care of that, that's another information that we need to tell the Filipinos. How do you take care of your batteries, like your cell phones? If you're always empty, talagang madalis maubos yung baterya. Yeah. So same thing with cars. You don't try to, you have to change the attitude na dapat below, ubus na ubus bago mag-charge.
1: Sir Willie, again, I wish I had an hour and a half with you instead of just the 20, 30 minutes that we had here. But si Gina bahala sa next na guesting mo.
2: Yeah.
1: Maraming salamat, Sir Willie. Really
0: so
1: appreciate
0: much.
1: You.
0: Thank you
1: so much.
3: Educated pero underemployed. Bakit maraming Filipino sa Canada ang napupunta sa trabaho below their qualifications? At sa US, more than 200 Filipino seafarers deported. Ngayon, advocates are taking their fight to US and Philippine leaders. Ang mga isyong kailangan ninyong malaman, ang mga kwentong dapat ninyong marinig. Agenda North America, this weekend, only on BNC.

0: thank goodness, it's Friday. I was saying a while ago, it felt like Thursday, pero hindi, you can rest tomorrow. And it's finally, the first weekend of September. Now, you know it's Friday also because yung kasama ko ngayon, tropa talaga eh. We all know and we all love him. Editor-in-chief, palagi nagba-viral sa Visor, Vernon San. Eh, Vernon.
1: Hello. Kamusta naman? Magandang topic natin ngayon.
0: Oo.
1: Pilig tayo lahat sa topic na yan.
0: Ito yung gusto ko talaga eh. I love this topic simply because hindi mo maiiwasan kapag nagsiset up ng mga kotse and all of that. And I'm excited to see where we can go with this conversation. Because whenever we see cars, we think of how they look, how they run, and what it feels. You know, the power, yung speed, pero kung gaano ka kapogi rin, okay? Importante din yun. But for some car enthusiasts, there's another part of the driving experience that puts all of these things aside. The sound. What may start as a simple speaker upgrade can actually turn into a serious pursuit of sound perfection. Because when it comes to high-fidelity car audio, it's about making every detail, every instrument, and every note sound as accurate, as immersive as possible. And for the serious enthusiasts, that passion becomes a competition. Filipino car audio experts have been making their mark on the international stage, with competition builds being judged not just for their sound, but for the precision, the craftsmanship, and the technical expertise behind every system.
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1: Thanks for having us.
2: Thank you so much for being here.
0: Kanina may nagtanong sa page namin kung yung guest ba daw natin sa show na to is credible na sources.
3: Parang sabi credible
0: nga. Sabi ko, very credible.
3: No, and grabe talaga. For those who are not familiar, literally combined decades of experience na siguro eh. Sabi mo nga kanina, Tim, it's been your whole life. Second generation audiophile ka. When it comes to car works.
4: Yeah, I was born into the automotive industry, specifically on the car audio. My family, my father, nagdi-distribute siya ng mga car accessories and karamihan is car audio stuff. Mm-hmm. Like US brands before. Yeah.
3: How about you, Adrian? Sorry. Yeah, how about you, Adrian?
1: Well, I started out as a hobbyist, okay? I mean, like, Filipinos are music lovers. We love music, right? So I started off having my own sound system built and then decided, oh, no, I want something better. Mm-hmm. Maybe I should learn how to do this. Mm-hmm. So something like 18 years ago, maybe, I joined a competition, had somebody do a car for me, did win, but, you know, found it a hobby I'd like. Mm-hmm. And after that, I started doing it my own. Mm-hmm. And I was able to build cars to compete not just locally, but I also competed internationally.
3: Alam mo, Vernon, I have a bone to pick with Adrian here. Sabi niya kanina na dahil sa mga setup niya, okay siya sa traffic. And I don't know kung totoo ba yan o hindi. Sa totoo lang.
1: Well, you know, without traffic, okay, so... What is car audio today? Mm. That's very important to answer. Kasi for people, car audio could simply just mean, you know, listening to music, right? But today it's more than that. It's about connectivity, navigation, you know, and the actual listening to music. We stream our music. If we didn't have traffic, we wouldn't need that. So pag traffic actually, siguro ako lang yung what a very few tao that don't complain as much. Mm. Patri pa rin mag-traffic.
0: So yung mga na-road rage, hindi maganda yung setup nila
1: siguro,
0: sa...
1: Siguro. Kailangan nila ng sound setup.
0: Yeah. Okay.
1: Di ba? Kasi, ano yun, therapy yan di ba? Mm. I mean like, we're a culture na hiling natin mag-karaoke. Mm. I'm sure, pag mainit ulo mo sa kotse, di ba? You're listening to music, makikikanta ka rin. And nakakalamig ng ulo yun. Sulit pag meron kang magandang sound system sa kotse. Yes.
0: Gusto kong pag-usapan natin ngayon na Adrian, kung yung eksena nun sa car audio before, lalo nung 80s, 90s, for people na hindi masyadong immersed doon sa eksena, baka hindi sila familiar, can you walk us through doon sa dating eksena before, okay. before mausi yung mga streaming?
1: Okay. Well, if we're talking about 80s, nako, wala pa akong driving license noon. 90s baka pwede pa kasi nasa college na ako noon, di ba? So back in the day, di ba, I mean, people would like make tambay, play music, di ba? Socialize. There were car clubs, uso nung car clubs na may audio. People go audition their cars, listen to each other's vehicles. You know, there'll be meets, di ba? So like in Green Hills back in the day, di ba? Mm-hmm. So that has sort of like changed. Now it's more people meet in competitions. Mm. Okay. But I'd like the day to come back where, you know, it's a non-serious thing where enthusiasts who love car audio can meet, we audition each other's cars, talk about, you know, hili. Kasi at the end of the day, it's a hobby.
4: Yeah.
1: It's a hobby. So that has not really changed. Mm-hmm. Since the 80s, probably 90s till today. It's still a hobby. It's still a hobby people want, but the concept of car audio itself, just being music lang alone, listening to music, that has evolved.
3: Yeah, you mentioned right now that there are a few competitions, eh? Mm-hmm. And of course, Tim, you're also an international judge para sa EMA. Yeah. How does that work, yung mga competition pang audio? What do you consider? What are the things that factor into award-winning setups?
4: Well, based on like how we do the judging in EMA, we have a certain guideline, a rule book that we follow. Mm-hmm. And then this is not just like yung upuan lang namin, papakinggan, sabihin natin maganda. There's a criteria where we gauge or we measure everything. It's not even just the sound quality, but even the safety of the system. Like, is it safe for driving? This is also considered. Hindi ba masusunog yung kotse ko because tama yung wiring? So say there are certain specific wirings na basta lang kinabit.
3: Okay.
4: So we also check that during judging. And then when it comes to the sound naman, we take into consideration like imaging and staging. Does it feel na para kang nasa performance? Does it feel na meron kang stage in front of you? And then we do have specific criteria, like I said, criteria for imaging, staging, and even the tonal accuracy. Mm-hmm. So these are some of the points that we take into consideration when we do the judging. Mm-hmm.
1: Like to put it in a nutshell, actually, just very simple. Music kasi is very personal.
3: Yeah.
1: And what sounds good might be very subjective.
4: Yes.
1: When we have a competition, we try to sort of eliminate the subjectivity and try to make it as objective as possible. Hence what Tim mentioned, there's a rule book. So we follow cues. Mm-hmm. There's a media, and the media stays constant. So that's the constant variable that's used. So we listen to a certain track, and then we listen to that, whatever we hear, and then there's a description on the rule book, does it sound like that, and then there's corresponding points, and then we give points. So it's not about, uy, ganda ng tunog ah. Sige, bigay ko to.
3: Yeah.
1: No, so we go through that training, and then yun, we try to make it as objective as possible.
3: Okay.
0: Gusto kong pinag-usapan natin kanina, Adrian, di ba? Kasi parang may impression na pag may pera ka, bibili ka ng gear, okay ka na. Pero kanina may piniliwanag ka sa akin, mayroong three...
1: Yeah, so that's what I call rule of thirds, no? Mm-hmm. People would think that you buy the most expensive thing, then wow, yun na, di ba? No. I have what's called a rule of thirds, no?
3: Okay.
1: Gear is only one-third the equation. Buy good gear. Good gear doesn't mean pinakamahal. Good gear lang. So good gear. So one-third. The next one-third is how it's installed. Kasi imagine mo na lang, bili kang mahal na gamit, and then you install it, you know, kulang ng tornilyo, hindi nakasentro, walang acoustic treatment. No matter kano kamahal yung gamit na yan, hindi tutunog tama yan. So let's say, okay, so you bought good gear, you had it installed properly, now you have to tune it.
3: Yeah.
1: So that's the next one-third. You can only tune good equipment as well as how it is installed.
3: Okay.
1: So if it's not installed properly, no amount of tuning will save you. Mm-hmm. So, everything...
0: Yun yung binabayaran sa inyo?
1: Well, technically, yes.
3: So, tuning, acoustics, at good gear.
1: Well, acoustics, how it is installed.
3: How it's installed.
1: Yes.
3: Yung good gear, hindi yan yung gulong, di ba?
1: Well,
3: okay.
1: Pero ano ha, when it comes to gulong ha, pag maingay gulong mo...
3: Kasama din pala yun. Okay, go.
1: Pag maingay gulong mo, eh di, useless yung sounds mo, di ba? Puro gulong naman
4: yung inig mo. Yeah, because you also have to consider, like, the cabin. It's like just like in a room, no?
3: Uh-huh.
4: If you have very expensive hi-fi speakers, ini-treat natin yung room, and that is also what we do in cars. We have to treat it so that the car, the cabin of the vehicle, is isolated from the outside noise.
3: Does that make it as more of a safety risk because you need to hear outside rin, yeah? From a safety perspective,
1: That's extreme. That's extreme.
3: Yeah. Oh. Well, so it may limit ba? Like, how do you work that all out?
1: I mean, like, even I'm sure people who design vehicles, they don't design it in such a way na sobrang tahimik yung kotse, na wala ka na marinig sa labas, right? What we're trying to do is decrease noise to make it sound like a premium car. Mm. A premium car. Kasi diba, sometimes a premium car, you're so relaxed. Why are you so relaxed inside na walang tumutunog? Because tahimik sa loob. You can hear outside pag may nagbusina. You can hear pag may sumigaw. But it's acoustically treated in such a way that's very relaxing. So vehicles that are not like that, we can attempt to try to make it like that through dampening, to different types of installation.
0: Importante yung noise kasi sa road safety, pati yung mga EVs, nilalagyan ng artificial noise.
1: Yes.
0: Para alam ng mga pedestrians
1: naparating na siya.
0: May kotse sa paligid nila. 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
1: Tim.
4: Okay. We consider the okay speaker
0: lang
4: location.
0: Ng, okay lang magbagit ng ano, brand.
3: Ano brand? Yeah.
4: Mostly, I've worked with Subarus, Toyotas. Why? Meron silang mga provision for speakers on the dashboard. And why do we want this
0: mga
4: speakers
0: abang,
4: on the dashboard?
0: Parang may abang.
4: Yes. Okay. Because the speakers are mas malapit din sa ano line of hearing natin versus having it way low sa sahig. So mas less yung travel time niya, mas less yung mga nakaharang kasi iniiwasan natin yon. That's number one. Number two is yung tahimik ng katahimikan din ng cabin. The placement of the speaker mas malayo ba, mas malapit? Is it too near the ears? Malapit ba siya sa mga reflective panel like the glass? Iniiwasan natin yan. So it's not just the brand of the car, but sometimes it's the models of the cars also. But mostly Toyotas and Subarus. Halos ganun yung mga design ng mga
0: speakers. So kung may
4: dikit
0: sa music, Toyota at Subaru, medyo proven.
1: I sort of agree with Tim, but there are of course exceptions to that. No? What you see, take a look. I mean, like if you're buying a vehicle, sit inside. Does it feel comfortable? At the end of the day, tahimik nga, pero hindi ka komportable sa loob. So, you know, so that plays into part also. So there are vehicles with multiple speakers. More doesn't necessarily mean better.
3: Tama naman.
1: And more doesn't necessarily mean better.
3: Also, to be completely frank partner, I don't know a lot of people na bibili ng kotse because it sounds good also.
4: Yes.
3: Siyempre. So that's also something to consider as well.
1: True.
3: Oh. But we're gonna have to take a quick break here. We have a lot more to talk about when we come back. We'll take a short break. When we return, we'll talk about high-fidelity car audio, the art of precision tuning, and how Filipino experts are making waves on the international stage. Stay with us. We'll be right back. You're still tuned in to BNC, the Binaria News Channel, and Metal 947 BFM. But first, a word from our sponsor.

0: behind the growth, the expansion, and the numbers is a CEO who inherited something much bigger than a business, a responsibility. And when you're entrusted with something that big, the real challenge is knowing how to carry it forward.
1: Things to think about as a leader, there is always a change in the people, in the way things are done.
0: But for Dennis Zamora, leading a company isn't just about what has already been built.
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0: 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You're still watching Shift Happens. 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Simulcast on BNC, the Billionaire News Channel. We're still with the Vice Star Editor-in-Chief, Vernon Sarne, along with Timothy Paul Chan, yes, whole name po yan, of Tim's Audio Garage, and Adrian Malabanan of Musico Mobile Audio. Gentlemen, thank you so much for staying on. At kanina, partner, napahiya ako. I asked off-air, nananalo ba tayo?
1: Meron Filipino awardee sa...
0: Overseas competitions, and sabi niya, ako! Tell us a bit more about that, well, that journey and of course, okay, yung mga achievements mo so far.
2: In fairness, hindi lang ako. Marami tayo.
0: Marami!
2: Marami tayo. Marami.
0: But you're the one with the most.
2: Well, I have 26 titles under my belt na international. So,
0: okay.
2: As per my knowledge, might be the most.
0: Okay, all right. All
2: but
0: right.
2: No, we have a lot. We have a lot of very good installers.
0: Okay.
2: We have very good installers that do make competition cars that compete abroad. So if you want to ask how does that work? Do we send our cars? No. So we have what's called the Asian Finals, where you have a set of group of judges that fly around each country. So each country will stage a league, and then the judges will fly. Common denominator being that specific judge will judge that specific category alone. And then in each country, same. Yeah. And then scores will be tallied, and then at the end, last stage, there's an awarding for kung sino yung mananalo. So on years that I don't judge, because I did four tours of this. It started in 2011, stopped during the pandemic, and then continues till today. So I've judged it four times. I was event director twice. So, yun. Tim has judged also internationally also, and has also competed internationally. And there are others also. Yeah. So, hindi lang kami.
1: Kailangan bang installer ka rin para maging competitive ka?
2: No, not really, no.
1: Okay.
2: No. So, if like you want to be a judge, you can attend training. You'll go through like, to gain experience, no? We'll probably send you outside, or you'll judge locally. Once you get more experience, yun.
1: Then, ano ba kung paano ko na kilala itong mga to?
0: Paano?
1: December 2019, just before the pandemic, sinama nila ako sa Taiwan. Ako lang ang media, ako lang ang journalist, lahat sila installer.
0: Wow.
1: So, doon ko nakita na merong samahan. Parang sila magbabarkada eh. Sobrang insecure ako, kala ko marami akong alam sa music, sa mga car audio. Nung na-meet ko sila, parang iba pala ang mundo nila. Talagang, it's a, basically, parang science talaga eh.
0: Tim, tell me more about that, yung community and how it's been growing. Because from what I'm hearing, grabbing exposure nyo overseas, you're able to learn more for wherever you go. How has the local community in the Philippines grown and of course become more competitive at the same time?
3: Yeah, due to mayroon tayong mga competitions dito, no? And then we spread the awareness na there are these type of competitions. Actually, it's actually open to the public. Anybody can join, anybody can learn about these competitions. From there, nagkakaroon tayo ng mga kanya-kanyang grupo who share their experiences, who share their passion in car audio. Dahan-dahan naman siya lumalaki. Actually, just like before, na mayroong mga samahan, no? Like in I think that was the Green Hills time. That was the time of my brother. Meron din naman ngayon mga maliliit all throughout. Sometimes it's just a small group of friends. Tapos dahil nag-aayaan sila, lumalaki na lumalaki to.
0: Yeah. You know, we now have a potential customer mula sa Visor actually. May comment na pumasok.
1: Okay.
0: They were asking, based on sa mga setup, between price, quality, and durability, anong dapat i-priority or anong dapat bilhin, right? So, I'm sure there's a balance to it, pero how would you advise people to approach yung buying process nito?
2: Well, my

0: is very simple. There's always a product for you. So set your budget. Set your budget. A good installer will know with that budget what he can give you. Mm-hmm. And then he or she should explain what you can expect out of it. So it's not about, ang hirap kasi, let you go there. So, boss, ano yung maganda? Boss, ano budget mo? Mm-hmm. Right? Because mm-hmm. if you tell them, like, your ceiling, I only want to spend this much. Then you, we look for the products. Ano. Now, back to what you were saying kanina, you asked kanina pala. You don't have to spend a lot of money, actually. Okay? It just has to be done right. And not mm-hmm. everybody wants a competition car. That's a different animal altogether, eh, diba? Mm-hmm. So most people would want a good daily vehicle, a good daily sound system. And, you know, you'll be surprised. You don't have to sell a kidney for that. Mm. You really don't.
1: To give the viewers an idea, let's say a regular sedan, hatchback, or SUV, how much would they need to shell out?
0: I'll have him answer that first. What do you think?
2: Yeah, for a properly installed car audio system, roughly around 80 to 150 would be enough.
3: 80 to 150.
2: 80 to 150. Yeah, around that ballpark would be a good starting point for, and then you can build it
3: progressively as yeah. you go on. Yeah. No, that actually brings up a good point because some people try to do it cheaply.
0: Yes.
3: And minsan nga DIY, right? Yes. What would you advise people who try to go through that route? Because we're now seeing a world wherein we're learning about new energy vehicles. We're learning about different setups. Yung mga modern vehicles are starting to look a lot different from the vehicles we saw 5 years ago.
0: Yes.
3: Diba? So how would you advise people who try to do it themselves?
2: Well, if they know what they're doing, if they know how their car works and the equipment they're using, how it can work together, then they can try. But if I would rather consult the professionals who has more experience doing these stuff.
0: You'll have to understand that. We're not trying to not promote DIY. If you can do it, fantastic. Yeah. There are times these DIYs even ask us, and we will share the information. Mm-hmm. But like as you mentioned kanina, new energy vehicles, they're more difficult now. There's like, we were discussing a while earlier, there's like, let's say, give you an example. The BYD with the 12-speaker Dyno audio system. You can't just tap on the high-level output of the stock system into a DSP and say, okay, I'm making a sound system. You can't do that. Those vehicles are using what's called an A2B system, developed by, who developed it?
2: Analog devices.
0: So what is this? It makes everything go, work with the sound system. Like, for example, if you, in regular vehicles, when you turn on the left signal, the right signal, the sound comes from something else.
3: Yeah, the blinkers.
0: Yeah? Mm-hmm. Now they come out from your speakers. Your backup sensor comes out from your speakers. So many things come out from your speakers. Why did they do this? To decrease modules, wirings, whatnot. So when you install an aftermarket DSP onto this, magkaka problema ka. Okay? What you need is a DSP that's actually A to B compatible. Mm-hmm. Then you can tap on it, and then there's this interface where you can assign. You know, imagine, no? you're doing a right turn. I can assign that to come out on your left speaker if I wanted to. You know, but that, I mean, technologies like that.
3: Yeah.
0: So if you're a DIY and you are, you have the experience per se or know-how or your willingness to do it, go ahead. But with new energy vehicles, it's a little trickier.
3: Yeah. A little trickier. Pag-aralan,
0: yes, diba? Yes.
3: I mean, like, we're all learning. Even right now, we're learning how they react in floodwater situations, diba?
0: Yes.
3: So, a lot more to discuss there. Gentlemen, I wish we had a lot more time. Sa totoo lang, I wish we had 2 hours kasi we could go on and on about this. But we really appreciate you. Where can they reach out to the both of you if they want to go check their setups out or maybe just learn from you guys?
0: Well, for me, we have a Facebook page. Just search for Musico Mobile Audio. Mm-hmm. You can find us there and message us there.
3: All right. Tim?
2: Yeah, you can reach Tim's Audio Garage through Facebook or Instagram. We have our pages and all of our works are actually there. Mm-hmm. You can contact me through there.
3: All right. So, sa Tim's Audio Garage, hanapin niyo lang si Tim.
2: Yep.
3: Okay? Then, sa Musico Mobile Audio,

look for Adrian. Gentlemen, maraming salamat. Thank you so much. Hopefully, we get to see you again soon. And that concludes our roundup of the stories driving the industry forward. Ako po si Paolo Del Rosario. 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

0: What is your ultimate beard song? Yung talagang buwis buhay.
1: Ano siya eh, version po siya ng isang Korean singer. Si Soyang, yung ano, Oh Holy Night. Oh!

0: The Philippines is pitching itself as an AI and advanced technology hub, with billions in investment riding on the Pax Silica deal. To unpack what that means for business, jobs, and investment, we welcome Donald Lim, President of the Management Association of the Philippines. Good morning, Mr. Donald Lim.
1: Good morning, Margo. Thanks for having me.
0: So it is the dream, the goal of our government now, of the administration, for the Philippines to become an AI hub, to become a leading AI hub, yeah, at least in the ASEAN. Can we meet that goal?
1: I think let's take a step back and look at it first. We're a bit behind in AI. Actually, we're not a bit. We're very much behind. If you look at the top countries, whether US, India, China, they're so way ahead already in terms of AI. When we look at our country, where are we? I don't think any of our industries are really touching AI. So that's first. I think second is that if you look at the consumption of AI, we're good in AI, but our tech creators, we're not creators of AI. So I think, and what we're seeing is that 2026 going forward, everything will be AI, right? So from the business side,
0: everything
1: will be AI. Education, business, healthcare, agriculture, you name me an industry that will not be touched by AI. I cannot even think of one. Because as you look at digitization, year 2000 to 2025, that's when we started practicing becoming digital. Everything becoming online. Our phones have internet. All our transactions will now be using a mobile device. So you moved to the next 10 to 25 years, then it's going to be the speed of how these transactions happen, how we communicate, and how we do business. And AI is going to be the biggest enabler of that. So having said that, the big question is, where are we? And I think Pax Silica is the big trial. And I think it's not just putting Pax Silica here. It's really our testbed. Can we as a country take in AI investments? Because we are known in our eco zones as manufacturing, a bit of semiconductors, a bit of raw materials moving to a somewhat higher value chain. But are we happy with just that?
0: Actually, the BCDA has announced that while the Philippines still has for its goal making Pax Silica the jump-off point for the Philippines becoming an AI hub, that they will no longer put data centers there. So with that taken out of the equation, can we still become an AI hub with Pax Silica?
1: I think we can. If there are no data centers, AI has a long value chain. So it's not going to be, however, just purely hands where you assemble things, but hopefully higher order tasks, no? Like how you add to the value chain. So I think maybe if we don't want to touch it because of the resources of the power and water that is needed, but we can. But always remember, Pax Silica, we're part of, I think, 17, 20 countries. My worry is that if we miss that boat, and we're part of many, it's not only us, what else is there on the horizon?
0: Actually, when the United States mentions, or even other countries who would like to invest in AI, mention AI investments, the Philippines sometimes isn't even mentioned among the countries in ASEAN. In Singapore, the contribution of AI to GDP has hit over 18%, so much so that their forecast for the second half of the year has increased for their annual projection for 2026 to 4.5% to 5.5%. And our projection for this year, based on our Development Budget Coordination Committee, is just 3.5% to 5.5%. How can we utilize AI to also make a contribution to our GDP?
1: I think it's all about, using AI is all about efficiency, right? So if we do not make our stake, you know, claim our stake in AI, where else? We have always been known as a land of labor, right? So farmers tilling the soil, construction, manufacturing, right? Or exporting our labor.

0: So when will we stop, or do we want to forever be like that in a new digital AI age? But as we see now that we are becoming a land of labor, a lot of labor stuff are now being handled by AI. We're going to see a lot of robots, for example, in the healthcare category, that they would now need AI doing the jobs of nurses. And even if you argue with me that no, nurses have the heart, they have the hands, but you know these robots there have becoming more and more efficient. You're talking about even in security, private security, or search and rescue. In other countries, they have robot dogs already going in doing search and rescue or protecting households, protecting wherever. So slowly, the labor, the hands, are now becoming obsolete. No, so you're not going in. We're not. Our expertise may not be our relevant anymore.
1: Oh no! But our contribution of services to exports is actually at 63.8% now. So if you're saying that AI may take the place of, say, nurses, caregivers. Nanganganib po ba ang trabaho ng ating mga OFW?
0: I think let's take a realist, not even conservative, but at least realistic. We know, for example, like self-driving cars are there since 10 years ago. So it's not new, right? So if self-driving hindi mag-work sa Philippines, but we're exporting a lot of drivers also to the Middle East, to many countries. But later on, the self-driving doesn't mean that the car will drive on its own, but the infrastructure in the system allows self-driving already, moving one container of goods from this place to another place.
1: So, baliktarin po natin. Instead of being afraid of what jobs might be lost because of AI, how can we make AI work for us so that it actually helps our labor force, so that it actually generates jobs?
0: Well, that's the big question mark. Because we haven't prepared our infrastructure, our training, our education on that. And we don't have the technology nor the systems to train our people. But if you look at, for example, our agri sector, hopefully, if we use AI enough, we will be able to give it the right reboot. Right? We've always known that we're an agricultural country. But because of the back pains that you get because of tilling the soil and everything, it's not sexy. With AI, it can become very sexy already because now you use robotics, you use drones, you analyze the soil, the water, the irrigation, using AI to perfect your harvest.
1: Is this something that can actually help our farmers? I mean, some of our farmers are very poor and some of our farmers don't even have cellular phones at the moment. Yeah. Perhaps for big businesses, it might be able to help. But for the farmers who are out there and literally tilling the land, how can we equip them with this technology so that it'll work for them and help drive our agricultural output?
0: The precondition of AI is always internet and digital because there's nothing to digitize. AI cannot work on anything that's purely brick and mortar, if it's purely. But what we're saying is that if we use AI enough, we don't even need to have the drones or the tools, the tech tools, but at least in the analysis of, again, the harvest, the soil, the pesticides, whatever you use, you can equip the farmer to make better choices. So before, ang farmers pulso, because they've been tilling the land for 20, 30, 40 years. They know what to plant. They know how fast to harvest. But right now, because of AI, they would be able to maximize the efficiencies of everything, of the entire agriculture chain.
1: You mentioned sectors. So let's go through the different sectors. Yeah. How about in education? How can we maximize AI to help our students? Some of the fear of those who are not really embracing AI yet, some of the fear of these people is that baka nakakabobo siya, di ba? Because there may come a day when we will have a generation that does not know how to write.
0: How to write anymore.
1: So how will AI be able to help our students, our youth, without sacrificing their real intelligence and not just be dependent on artificial intelligence?
0: Yeah. I think let's take a step back again on education. Education and the schools were created in the time when information was scarce. You need an encyclopedia, you know, you need a lot of information. In the digital age, information is everywhere. And that is why I think schools today should not be teaching AI per se. What are the technology that's out there? But on critical thinking, but understanding the self, creating competitiveness within, learning how to communicate, basic math, basic English. I wouldn't mind actually if there is a school all the way to university, ang ituturo

0: lang paulit-ulit, English, math,
1: the basics,
0: philosophy, theology, understanding the self, how to think. And now when you're equipped with AI, you now know what to ask. Because what is more important AI is the prompt more than the response.
1: So if you are going to give advice to the Secretary of Education on how to incorporate AI to public schools nationwide for elementary school, what would that advice be? How can our DepEd incorporate AI into the education curriculum?
0: I think the use of AI is a progression. So when you go to maybe the high school, that's when you start playing with AI, when you are coding already, when you are prompting a lot of things and asking AI to do it, to iterate. But the very basic for me, again, primary school, that's always English, math, science.
1: In fact, some developed countries have already banned technology, the use of laptops, the use of mobile phones for elementary students.
0: Yes.
1: Do you agree with that?
0: Yeah, of course. Of course. It's still the ultimate distraction for now. I think if you look at it, we might be a bit biased, but during our age, we'd never had a cell phone. Now, it's almost impossible to have, how many schools would say, we now start class, put your cell phones here in this container, no one touches it first.
1: So how about, let's go to the manufacturing center sector. Mm. We have services, is still the largest in our exports.
0: Yep. Yeah.
1: We would like to catch up with that and improve our manufacturing. In fact, in Singapore, they are very much capitalizing on the semiconductors industry.
0: Yeah.
1: NVIDIA is heavily investing in them. How can we catch up with our ASEAN neighbors in terms of, say, semiconductors and all of these other investments? By making the Philippines an AI hub, how do we catch up?
0: You know, manufacture is a bit challenging because, again, we're known for labor. So because of our theoretically cheaper labor, our manufacturer is a manufacturing plant, mahaba, lahat ng tao gumagawa, right? But imagine that now you will displace all of them. In theory, if you use AI and you use a robot, robotic devices, to now do all the manufacturing. So the question now is that where will you have, if you have 1,000 workers, in theory, you only need 10 of them to supervise the entire manufacturing chain.
1: But in Singapore, they were able to address that. I remember watching a video of PM Lawrence Wong saying that there will be jobs that will be lost, but we will make up for it by creating new jobs. There will be new jobs available.
0: Yeah.
1: Would that be the same case for the Philippines if we make the Philippines an AI
0: hub?
1: Same,
0: yan. Even with BPO, all of these hard labor person tasks. If in the BPO, maybe you might lose a bit around a million out of the 1.9, but an extra 2 million will be created. Because technically, the business should expand, you become more efficient, there are more tasks to do, you become more intelligent. So therefore, the people have to move up the intelligence ladder. If they're going to say, oh, if they compete with the machine, you will lose. We're creating, that's what I'm scared of, we're creating our graduates to compete with the machine. But not to think, but to do. Which was okay in the past 10, 20 years. Now, we have to really ask them, critical thinking, creative thinking, understanding the self, basic English, math, that has to hold. But for example, right now, I'll give you a high school student, you ask them, 58 times 6. They would, where's the phone? I need to call. They cannot mentally compute.
1: Ako din.
0: They cannot mentally, they cannot mentally compute. No, but tayo kaya eh. Pag pinili tayo, okay, mag-carry one tayo. Pag may carry, mahihirapan.
1: 6 times 6, 36.
0: Right? No, di ba? So now, imagine, those are basic eh. Even English, they can't write straight English nor even comprehend. If you give them a book, yung konting lalim lang ng konti, out na sila. Their mind goes somewhere.
1: So we have to strengthen our labor force by actually still going back to the basics, is
0: correct,
1: what you're saying.
0: Correct.
1: Okay. Let's look at the potential. PAKSILICA, there's been a lot of objection to it. But our Philippine ambassador to the United States, Babe Romualdez, has said that if we do not push forward with this, that ship might sail and we might lose the opportunity.
0: Yeah.
1: So is the Management Association of the Philippines, or you yourself, are you fully in support of PAKSILICA?
0: Yeah. The Management Association, we said we fully support it, but with certain guardrails, of course. Yesterday I saw in the news that so many were against it. They already have a movement against PAKS. And I said, I so welcome that. Because there might be some that we haven't seen, we don't see. Some some warning, some challenges that in the implementation.

0: implementation or something that might be negative to us. That's okay. But for now, on paper, it would still make sense. Regardless of whether you say energy, water, but the transfer of the knowledge, the jobs that will be created, the entire economy within that Pax Sinica will really drive our country forward. You're looking already at a deficit, right? Our budget 7.2, give or take, trillion. You're talking about a revenue of four-ish. That three, where will our country get an extra 3 trillion to support our country? And you know for a fact that just business here within the Philippines, that will not cut it. We need to get money somewhere. Pax Sinica is the maybe already the biggest potential. So for me, it's not even about US or whoever. Any country that wants to invest, let's take it already, because we cannot choose. But at the very least, we cannot choose. So we welcome, but let's protect ourselves. Let's create the guardrails and also the rules. But let us not also be too restrictive to a point that they will turn away.
1: Okay. And I just don't want to let you go without touching on the economy.
0: Yeah.
1: The inflation forecast is set to be released for August this coming Friday. As you know, for the first half of the year, our GDP has been 2.3% for the second quarter. What is your take, or what is the take of the Management Association of the Philippines? How can we make up for what was lost because of various reasons, global headwinds, corruption, etc., in the first half of the year? They said that we need 4.4% for the second half of the year to meet our targets. Where do we stand in your eyes, and how can the private sector contribute?
0: So I'm not optimistic there, because right now, unless the construction and government spending increases tremendously, it's going to be very hard to catch up for this year. Without the government spending, the masa, the construction, those who are going to construction, in all of the support units, they won't have money. So there's going to be a crunch. So that's what we're saying, that this bare months, don't be too optimistic, even for business. I said, don't wait and hope that the sales will come in and hopefully will be better. Just be realistic, like normal, right? Act normal, and we wait for next year, hopefully election year, that primes the economy again. So I hope I'm wrong, but I think inflation might go up. I think the growth will still stall a bit. But again, I'm really hoping I'm wrong. Because right, but again, we always tell our people that, you know, let's be realistic, because this is the time that we cannot hope, because all the, from the geopolitics, the energy crisis, and you're talking about no government spending, where you just follow the math and the money, there's no money coming in and moving around.
1: Lungkot naman, no? And so for 2026, we tighten our belts, and then we look forward to a rebound in 2027. Yes. Thank you so much, Mr. Donald Lim.
0: You.
1: It's been a pleasure speaking with you this morning.
0: Yeah, thank you.

0: 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One digital home, one Filipino voice for every kapitbahay beyond borders.
1: The ability to read and write is an important skill that everyone should learn, whether you're teaching it or just starting to learn. Spread awareness on the importance of literacy. International Literacy Day.
2: Welcome back to Business 360. I'm Margot Salcedo. Bangsamoro's first parliamentary election is set for September 14, putting the region at a critical point in its economic transition. Mindanao Development Authority Secretary Leo Magno joins us to discuss what voters and investors are looking for and what it will take to turn BARM's economic potential into jobs and growth. Welcome to Business 360, Sec.
3: Magandang umaga. Thank you, Margot. Thank you for the invitation and this opportunity to talk about Mindanao and its potential.
2: Magandang umaga po, and thank you so much. Did you fly in today just for this, or did you have a meeting with the president and that's why you're in the town?
3: Part of it, I flew in because of your invite. And of course, every opportunity for us at the Mindanao Development Authority to talk about Mindanao and its potential and its our plans for the future and how we see our region to be growing is an opportunity that can't be missed for us in Mindanao.
2: Of course, your name is Mindanao Development Authority,
3: yes, ma'am.
2: And but

0: course, a big component of achieving development is peace. And the September 14 BARM elections are evidence that there is a need now, peace in Mindanao, and we're working towards our next chapter, which is prosperity. So tuloy na tuloy po ba ang BARM elections? And what can our, as I said earlier, what can our voters, not just the voters, but also the investors, look forward to?
1: Napakaganda na, Margo, the September 14 election, I think for me, is a culmination of the self-determination of the people in BARM. Your first question, kung tuloy na, of, yes, tuloy na, as pronounced by the COMELEC, and of course our president, who repeatedly says that the election in BARM will push through. We are waiting. Of course, everyone's excited. We look at BARM as a vital part of Mindanao's growth. Madalas sinasabi ng presidente, ang kinabukasan ng Mindanao ay kinabukasan ng buong Pilipinas. Kami naman sa Mindanao, madalas din namin sinasabi, ang kinabukasan ng BARM ay kinabukasan ng buong Mindanao. It is very vital, and we are all hoping, praying together with the international community. Marami tayong nakakausap na gustong tumulong sa development ng BARM at ng buong Mindanao. And they are waiting, observing kung ano ang mangyayari sa September 14 elections. We are hoping that it will be peaceful. It is a time for the people of BARM to exercise their right to vote and to choose their leaders. And hopefully after that, we are expecting development partners' effort to improve BARM will pour in.
0: You mentioned the international community. In fact, I also know from previous conversations with other diplomats who are here that they really are looking to Mindanao as a model of peace. So the success of the BARM elections, everyone, the entire world is really looking to BARM to see if this will be successful. Are we ready for this?
1: Hopefully we are. We have the government, I think, agencies involved in the conduct of the elections in BARM, I think, are prepared. In fact, yesterday, Margo, during the launch of the National Peace Consciousness Month, several ambassadors were there, and we set a meeting a day before the elections, and all of us will be going to BARM to observe the elections. And hopefully, after all of this, again, we can conduct as close to an honest election that we can.
0: For BARM. For
1: what is important, of course, is the acceptability of the results, and I think. After that, they will be on self-governance mode, and hopefully they can all these development efforts, all these efforts that we have been clamoring and we've been talking to with development partners will hopefully come in.
0: Yes, actually, so BARM is the culmination of the 7 years process wherein everyone was preparing for it. There was the Intergovernmental Relations Body. So how will the national government coordinate with the Bangsamoro government after the elections take place with their new parliamentary setup?
1: Ang maganda naman sa leadership ng BARM, sa ngayon, Margo, they are open, really, the discussions with the interim chief minister and all the leaders of BARM. While they have a separate parliament running the BARM, they know that it needs coordination still with the Philippine government. Under pa rin naman sila sa Pilipinas.
0: Pilipino pa rin po sila.
1: Pilipino sila at kasama natin. So it will be a learning. There will be a process of adjustment between. But hopefully. Our development goals are still aligned. We see an alignment, especially with the leadership right now, showing openness to govern well in the provinces of BARM.
0: Yes, sir. So we are all rooting for Mindanao. And you had mentioned, I saw in the news that in the last Philippine economic briefing, you said that your dream is for Mindanao to also become an investment destination. Can we talk about that? What is this and how will we achieve it?
1: To be an investment destination and to be the growth center. Hopefully, alam niyo ang story ng Mindanao para sa Mindanao Development Authorities. It's a story of not only resilience, it's trying to convert this area being called the land of promise to a land of fulfilled promises. Ilang taon din, ilang dekada rin, Margo, na lumaban ang Mindanao sa negatibong imahe, the negative image that we had before. Because truly, there was fighting in our islands. But now, I think during the, you know all of this, during the last 4.5 to 5 years, practically the whole of Mindanao has been declared insurgency free. Matagal nang pinagdidebatehan yan. Ano bang nauna, peace and order or development? May isang grupo nagsasabi, kailangan mauna ang kapayapaan bago pumasok ang kaunlaran. 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But that decades-long debate has been answered for us. Peace now reigns in the islands of Mindanao. Peace now reigns, and inevitably, sabi nga nila, this is the right time for Mindanao. Ang sagot po namin sa Mindanao Development Authority, this is not the right time. This is the only time for Mindanao. Ito yung tamang panahon na para dumating yung tunay na kapayapaan, tunay na kaunlaran sa Mindanao, where people will have a chance to send their kids to school, to put food on the table, to have
0: and
1: a
0: to
1: roof
0: invest.
1: Over there, and to invest.
0: Invest
1: and the way
0: Mindanao.
1: To do that, really, is to entice development partners and the private sector to invest in Mindanao. That is why we are very happy with what President Ferdinand R. Marcos Jr. is doing by coming up with all these policies, government policies, to promote investment
0: What are
1: in
0: the
1: our
0: best
1: country.
0: Sectors to invest in Mindanao? Of course, we know that Mindanao is the food basket, and agriculture is something that we are promoting. What are the other maybe sectors that are developing now that we should look out for, perhaps mining?
1: Napakarami, Margo. Aside from, of course, you said agriculture, where Mindanao supplies more than 40% of the food that our country consumes, and 36% of our land is used for agriculture. Aside from investments in tourism, power, renewable energy, para alam sa kaalaman ng iba, we supply 400 megawatts of our power that is produced in Mindanao. We supply that to Luzon and Visayas. But of course, you mentioned mining. That is something that Mindanao is very excited about. The president on August 31, I think it's already announced, that the president signed this EO on critical minerals. Mindanao, on studies by the MGB and DNR, supplies 95% of nickel produced in our country. Nickel is a mineral that is touted to be the next mineral that will be used for EV, for production of batteries, and we supply also 50% of the gold produced in our country. We are very excited because the EO of our president states simply that we shift from being an ore exporting country to an ore processing country, meaning dito natin i-develop, dito natin i-proseso yung mga critical minerals. It will do a lot of things, create more jobs, value adding, mas tataas yung kita ng tao at ng gobyerno, and hopefully this will bring more income to our country, and the income will be used for infrastructure development needed in Mindanao.
0: In fact, this EO, I think, will somehow support the initiative, the Pax Silica initiative. Of course, this is not in Mindanao. They're looking at 4,000 hectares, 2,000 acres in Tarlac under the Basis Conversion and Development Authority. But another vision for that is for the minerals to be processed here. And is there a way for Mindanao to be involved in Pax Silica? I understand that it is also part of you are also trying to champion Mindanao being part of the Pax Silica initiative somehow. How do you envision this?
1: Not really centered on the Pax Silica initiative, but on the development and the processing of critical minerals. Yes, we are on that, and we are really hoping that after the EO, nakalagay kasi dun sa EO, that there's a number of items nakalagay sa EO. Number one, there's this use it or lose it policy, meaning those who have been holding on to mining rights na hindi naman ginagamit, there's a chance na hindi na ninyo, hindi na sa inyo.
0: Privatize na daw po.
1: Pangalawa, nakalagay dun for the concerned agencies to find ways to speed up applications for processing one-stop shop. Yes, we are very excited for Mindanao because we know that critical minerals are vast and plenty in our islands.
0: At the moment, Mindanao is contributing around 14% to GDP, and the

0: GDP output in 2025 was somewhere hovering near what was the 4.4% of the country. Do you see, if we proceed with EO122 and the benefits in mining, do you see Mindanao contributing more greatly and catching up with the contribution maybe of the Visayas and Luzon to the entirety of our GDP?
1: Definitely, Margo, because that is really that is part of the cause that we are fighting for in Mindanao, to be the growth, as I mentioned earlier, to be the growth center for people to realize that Mindanao is a place for investments. Mindanao is a place for growth. Mindanao is a place where you can invest, and what our job, what we're trying to do in the Mindanao Development Authority, is to create that environment to make investors feel that they are secure. Well, hopefully, with that formula, we become a growth center that will contribute more to the GDP.
0: Well, with respect to the growth center, we had Secretary Chris Roque here, and she mentioned that there are now 23 free trade agreements, and one of the strategies of DTI is to find more partners, not just the United States, but also around the world. And of course, I'd like to mention that you, for Mindanao, have your own strategy for growth and exports and linking up with our neighboring countries. We all know about the BIMPEAGA, so that's Brunei, Indonesia, Malaysia, and the Philippines, having a gate way that will spur growth for the entire that region. What's the latest update on this, and how are we maximizing this?
1: True, Margo, that the BIMPEAGA, which started in 1994, maraming pinagdaanan nito. But the last meeting that we had a few months ago in Cebu, where on the side meetings of the one of the side meetings of the ASEAN, was the BIMPEAGA, and there we passed the BIMPEAGA Vision 2035. Which spelled the infrastructure needs, the growth needs of the four countries. The misconception sometimes about BIMPEAGA is that it's the four countries helping each other. While that is true, the whole of the Sultanate of Brunei, parts of Indonesia, parts of Malaysia, and parts of the Philippines, Mindanao and Palawan is included in the BIMPEAGA. What we are campaigning for really is the assistance of other countries to BIMPEAGA, hindi lang ito pagtutulungan ng apat na bansa. We came up with a master plan which shows the cooperation efforts between the four countries and Japan, China, to name a few, and Australia have been very active in looking at our vision for BIMPEAGA. And now we are discussing, open discussions with, I think I got the go signal from the EU, that they would like to participate in the growth of the BIMPEAGA region. So I think one of the reasons why, why there is a much focus now on the BIMPEAGA vis-a-vis the needs of Palawan and Mindanao here in the Philippines is, again, because of the presence of peace now in the islands of Mindanao. Mas tinitingnan tayo ng mga development partners at saka gusto mag-invest dahil nga may kapayapaan na tayo sa Mindanao.
0: That's very exciting. And of course, we look forward to the ASEAN in November, where you will be, inshallah, able to tell all of the leaders participating of the success of the first Bangsamoro or BARM elections. I would just like to ask about an upcoming Mindanao forum that you will have. How important is this? What will be discussed? And what is the message that you hope to leave behind with this Mindanao Forum this coming October?
1: Thank you for this opportunity to advertise the Mindanao Development Forum. The Mindanao Development Forum is on its fourth year. Iba-iba ang tema ng Mindanao Development Forum. But for this year, we are focusing on mobilizing the private sector and development partner for shared opportunity and shared growth for Mindanao. This is what we have realized, Margo, and part of our campaign. While we continue to advocate for a bigger budget for Mindanao in the in our national budget, we have scaled up our efforts in opening this new door. This is on the public-private partnership, on enticing again development partners and other countries who have been looking at Mindanao as an engine of growth for our country. We thank once again our president for passing a number of policies that opened up that entice these investments to come in

0: hopefully that the Mindanao Development Forum, which promises to, I think, bring in more than 1,000 delegates, more than 1,000 participants, is going to be a 3 or 4 day forum, which will bring in marami na pong commitments from, again, from development partners, ADB, JICA, United Nations, World Bank, EU, to name a few, and other countries they are looking at Mindanao. Sana hindi maputol yung pagtingin nila sa Mindanao. And we in government are trying to do our best to make them realize that we are very serious in making sure that whatever investments, whatever assistance they bring to us, it will be handled with care and with assistance.
1: Thank you so much, Secretary Leo Magno. So we pray for the success of this Mindanao Forum and, of course, for the success of the BARM elections. And with Mindanao Development Authority leading the way, also we pray for the transformation of Mindanao from a land of promise to a land of promises fulfilled.
0: Thank you very much. Maraming salamat. Thank you.

0: about VP Sara's confidential funds. Many are also anticipating the testimony of attorney Michael Poa, who used to be the spokesperson of the vice president. Will his testimony boost the prosecution's case? Let's get the insights of Manila Representative Benny Abante. He endorsed one of the impeachment complaints against VP Sara. Good morning, Congressman Benny.
1: Good morning, Attorney Karen. Good morning sa iyo.
0: So today is finally the resumption of the impeachment trial of Vice President Sara. What are your expectations, Paul?
1: Well, during the Committee on Good Government, we already called on Attorney Poa to speak, no? To be one of our source speakers. And I remember what he said, that he's not in any way involved in any kind of bribery. He does not know what's going on. So, sabi ko, well, if he goes into the witness stand, sa impeachment court, he might be able to answer the same thing that we did during the committee.
0: You mean hearing. He'll say na wala po siyang
1: alam? Wala siya kinalaman, na talagang hindi siya tumanggap ng anuman. But the thing is, it is hard to believe sa akin, no, personally. Well, because he's the spokesperson. Ibig sabihin, if you're the spokesperson, you know what's happening. Hindi pwedeng hindi eh. To be the spokesperson, you should know what's happening.
0: But does that equate to knowing how confidential operations are being conducted? Because, I mean, ako rin po dati nag-spokesperson ako sa impeachment of former Chief Justice Corona.
1: Yes.
0: But I have to say that yung time na nagta-trial si Chief Justice Corona, wala rin kaming talagang alam in terms of his sal-in, kung meron mang mga yung questionable na how he accumulated his wealth. We didn't have knowledge of that, personal knowledge. And it depends on him as a client kung ano yung i-divulge siya. So, is that a fair expectation that because Attorney Michael Poa was the spokesperson for the DepEd and then the Office of the Vice President, that he would also be aware of how the confidential funds are disbursed or being used?
1: Yeah, that would be. I would understand that he does not know everything about what has happened or how the confidential was spent. No, but at least he knows something about that. He cannot actually say na I know nothing about it. He would know something about it.
0: So palagay niyo po ba merong maiiba sa sasabihin ni Attorney Michael Poa? What would also change in terms of making him testify noong nasa Congress po kayo sa House hearings versus in the impeachment court?
1: I think the difference between you and Attorney Poa being the spokesperson was that he has been the spokesperson for a long time, since the time that the vice president was a secretary of education. And then afterwards, he resigned, di ba? After so many years. Okay? And then afterwards, he joined again to be one of the defense lawyers and everything. So, sa akin, he would know something about what has happened in the office of the vice president, being there for a good number of years.
0: You're saying because of the capacity.
1: He's kind of closer to the vice president also, but close as a vice president.
0: Yeah, I'm just thinking by analogy, for example, would we expect Undersecretary Claire Castro as the spokesperson to also know details, for example, of how the confidential funds of the president are used?
1: Well, why not? Diba? I mean, Attorney Claire Castro being the spokesperson of Malacanang, of the president, for example. Now, I might say na she does not know everything. But at least, she knows something.
0: Mm-hmm.
1: Oh, she knows
0: so something. May expectation po kayo na this time, baka may makuhang extra from
1: baka.
0: Attorney Michael Poa.
1: Baka, palagay ko. And I believe ako sa prosecution team namin. Magaling sila. Especially yung isang abogado ron na kahawig mo din. No? Magaling, matapang. And so, sabi ko, I think that the prosecution team would be able to discover something that has not been talked before. But I gave them a warning that, sabi ko, when we invited Attorney Poa in our committee hearing, sa Committee on Good Government.

0: talagang sinabi niya na he knew nothing about
1: it. Yeah, exactly, which is why I find it surprising that you called him again for this impeachment as a prosecution witness. Bakit hindi na lang po si Colonel La Chica?
0: It might be quite different because now it's the impeachment court. It's no longer the Committee on Good Government. It's now the impeachment court. Attorney Poa should realize that this is now the case against the Vice President. It is now the impeachment of the Vice President. And he is only a hostile witness, no, for the vice president. So palagay ko ngayon na mas magiging careful siya in actually answering all the allegations.
1: But why not call Colonel La Chica? Because even the disbursing officer testified that Colonel La Chica was the one who received the money at mukhang siya po'y nakakaalam kung ano yung confidential operations.
0: Actually, I do not have any disagreement on that, no. Although sabi ko sa sarili ko, personally speaking, I believe that the testimony of Miss Gina Acosta is good enough to let them realize that number one, she is a disbursing officer and she ought to be disbursing the fund, okay? And then afterwards, she received a statement or a word from the Vice President na ibigay mo yan kay Colonel La Chica. When Colonel La Chica is not even an organic member of the office of the Vice President, no? So, ano pa ang pwedeng sabihin ni Colonel La Chica? Except that perhaps he would say something about how the money was disbursed, to whom the money were given.
1: Exactly, which would be very crucial. Or at least I would say it would really establish the case of the prosecution. Kung sakaling masabi ni Colonel La Chica na hindi talaga napunta yan sa confidential operations, napunta yan kay VP Sara or pambili ng mga properties. I mean, that would really make the case solid. So why not call Colonel La Chica?
0: It might be, but again, the fact that the money was given to people that we do not even know. Ibig sabihin, ang sabi nila aliases, no? When we say alias, like Piatos or Andilim or sino pa dyan, no? Kung alias yan, ibig sabihin, merong talagang tao behind that.
1: Yes. Uh-oh.
0: Kung hindi yan alias, kung walang tao behind that, hindi alias yan.
1: Yeah, but ghost wouldn't Colonel La Chica be able to say that, na meron akong binigyan na totoong tao? So that is really an alias. So why is there a hesitation for the prosecution to present Colonel La Chica?
0: Actually, it's not a hesitation, palagay ko. I think that the prosecution team believes that the testimony of Ortonio, a testimony of Acosta, is well enough to be able to tell the people na ito talaga nangyari ito.

0: prosecution, as well as several senator judges, grilled Attorney Michael Poa on day 21 of the impeachment trial of Vice President Sara Duterte. Attorney Poa is part of VP Sara's defense team. He's also a former spokesperson of the Vice President. During the trial, Attorney Poa claimed he does not know the details on how the Vice President's confidential funds were spent. Did the prosecution achieve its objective in summoning Attorney Poa? Let's find out. We'll be speaking with former lawmaker Neil Tupas. He was the lead prosecutor in the impeachment trial of the late Supreme Court Chief Justice Renato Corona. Good morning, Attorney Neil.
1: Good morning, Attorney Karen.
0: Let's start first with the overall impact of Attorney Poa as a witness. Do you think that the prosecution achieved their objective in calling Attorney Michael Poa as a hostile witness?
1: It's difficult to assess because in the first place,

0: parang wala siya talagang personal knowledge. And even in the offer of evidence for his testimony by the prosecution, wala siyang personal knowledge. So I think the only thing that the prosecution achieved was siguro na link lang nila na alam ni VP Sara.
1: Na si VP Sara ang nakakaalam.
0: Nakakaalam. Mm-hmm. At saka hindi si Attorney Poa. Na it's just the SDO or baka wala rin ang SDO. It's the security officer and VP Sara. But even yung mga previous witnesses, Attorney Karen, doon na rin na-establish nila yun eh. So for me, tingin ko yung substantial testimony that will help the case of the prosecution, hindi nila na-achieve yun with the hostile witness, Attorney Poa. Mm-hmm. And in fact, if you are very observant, naka-explain pa siya. He was given opportunity to explain his side, to explain further his testimony before the Committee on Good Government and Public Accountability. So I don't think yung presentation by the prosecution kay Attorney Poa helped their case. Mm. I don't think so.
1: Do you believe Attorney Poa's claim that he does not know how the confidential funds were disbursed?
0: Pwede.
1: As a spokesperson, naging officer in charge undersecretary din siya, OIC undersecretary, is it a plausible explanation na despite those positions, hindi mo alam paano dinisburse ang confidential funds?
0: It's possible, Karen. Because I think ang nakakaalam talaga nun is the security officer. Diba?
1: Which would be La Chica.
0: That it could be, yeah. Colonel La Chica.
1: At lumabas sa testimony ni Attorney Michael Poa na hindi pala niya kilala si Colonel La Chica at hindi niya alam that he existed. Sabi niya, it only made sense after no nag-house hearing that siya ata yung being referred to as galing sa field or the field.
0: Yes. Nag-case build up ang prosecution in this particular Article 1 confidential funds, Attorney Karen. Mm-hmm. So, unti-unti na binibuild, pero pagdating na doon, na older, yung mga important na witnesses nila, ang tinuturo lahat si Colonel La Chica. And they stop there.
1: Mm-hmm.
0: At ngayon, wala tayong nakikitang witnesses na bago pa.
1: Okay, so Attorney Neil, you raise a good point na so far, based on the testimonies of the disbursing officer Acosta, and now Attorney Michael Poa as former spokesperson, si La Chica yung parang nakakaalam as to how the funds were disbursed.
0: Yes.
1: Bakit hindi na lang ipatawag ng prosecution si La Chica?
0: Because Colonel La Chica is a very risky witness for the prosecution. Kasi meron na silang mga acknowledgement receipts eh. And tingin ko, pag pinatawag nila si Colonel La Chica, yung testimony will revolve around those acknowledged receipts na pwede niyang i-justify or hindi rin, di ba? Eh, ang question doon, security expert siya. And he might just divulge some information and withhold sensitive ones. And pwede nilang i-actual, pwede nilang sabihin na pupili na siya dalawa, tatlo eh. Ng mga aliases na may tao talaga.
1: Mm-hmm.
0: And that could easily destroy the theory of the prosecution. So, ang prosecution, para sa kanila, may maraming mga violations of the joint circular. At tingin ko at this time, medyo ayaw nila, hindi pa sila naka-decide or parang at this time, mas gusto nilang wag nang i-present, I think, si Colonel La Chica because he's too risky para sa case
1: And you're
0: nila.
1: Saying kung makapag-produce si Colonel La Chica, let's say, kahit dalawa or tatlong tao na nakatanggap na intelligence funds
0: yes.
1: na under an alias, then it might break the prosecution's case na yung mga aliases na yan, mga fictitious persons.
0: Yeah, it could weaken the case of the prosecution kung makapag-present siya. Mm-hmm. So probably ang defense hinihintay na ng prosecution, ang defense na ang mag-present kay Colonel La Chica and Colonel Nolasco.
1: But kung ganon, would it be reliant on parang reasonable doubt? I mean, you know what I'm saying? Like,
0: yes.
1: Kung si La Chica umupo sa witness stand at masabi niya talaga na itong confidential funds na to na dineliver ko kay VP Sara, that would really strengthen the prosecution's case and very blatant misuse of confidential funds. But if hindi ma-present sila Chika and there's this whole trail of evidence that stops at him, meaning, yeah, oh, the disbursing officer said, binigay ko kay La Chica, pero saan napunta after La Chica, hindi natin alam at this point. Attorney Michael Poa issued, he was the one that submitted the certifications to the COA na galing yung iba sa AFP that apparently, hindi naman pala na, sabi ng AFP, wala naman kaming kinuang funds from DepEd. But Attorney Michael Poa said, I really didn't know kasi hindi rin clear dun sa joint circular ano yung requirements, yeah, and he said hindi ko rin naman kasi alam kung ano yung dun sa field, he tried to inquire. So parang that whole again, diba, could have been confirmed by La Chica kung saan napunta yung pera. So I guess the point here is kung hindi iharap si La Chica, may doubt sa lahat, sa atin,
0: correct,
1: and even among the senator judges as to paano nagastos yung confidential funds. At this point, isn't that strong enough? I mean, kung may doubt as to where the funds went, would that be strong enough for the prosecution to get a conviction for alleged misuse of confidential funds?
0: Well, so far, hindi pa tapos ang confidential funds, Article 1. But so far, if the level of proof is at least clear and convincing evidence, hindi pa sila umabot doon sa impeachable offense or betrayal of public trust or culpable violation of the Constitution. There are reasonable doubts, as you mentioned, Karen. I agree. But wala pang clear and convincing evidence. And supposedly, we are all waiting na after ng mga SDOs, si Colonel La Chica kaagad.
1: They could have, as soon as sabihin nila, diba, I gave it to La Chica, have, then La Chica would,
0: yes, they could have taken that risk.
1: Yeah.
0: But the problem here is the very nature of the confidential funds. From the very beginning, diba, ang sinasabi ko from the very beginning, ang confidential funds, kasi manghirap rin kasi i-prove eh, na merong mga misuse or misappropriation in a clear and convincing manner. Mahirap siya i-prove. So yun yung challenge sa prosecution. And we're seeing right now, in fact, they don't have to present Attorney Poa. I don't see the logic, the reason behind it
1: for the prosecution.
0: For the prosecution,
1: have presented Attorney Poa.
0: In fact, wala talagang para sa akin. Hindi talaga nakatulong sa prosecution. They succeeded in prolonging the trial for one more trial day, pero with respect to substantial matters to help their case, I don't think so.
1: But during the testimony of Attorney Poa, he described VP Sara's office as highly compartmentalized,
0: yes,
1: where different units were confined to knowing only what was within their mandate. Wouldn't that be sufficient to create a case for to say that VP Sara is liable for misuse of confidential funds? Because, again, sa criminal cases kasi sa atin, you need proof beyond reasonable doubt. Yeah. So kung may reasonable doubt tayo as to how the confidential funds were used, then arguably you can acquit VP Sara. But since in an impeachment, mas mababa yung threshold of evidence.
0: Correct.
1: Hindi ba pwede rin i-argue ng prosecution? Well, based on all the witnesses, yung pag-disburse pa lang ng disbursing officer to someone who wasn't part of the plantilla of the DepEd, is enough to show that there was misuse of confidential funds.
0: Tingin ko kasi hindi pa eh. Tingin ko kailan ng clear and convincing evidence. If it's just an ordinary impeachment, for example, na walang mga ibang variables outside the impeachment court, then probably baka pwede. Pero with all the things that happened in the last couple of years, massive corruption, etc., I think the level of proof also has increased for conviction. Not the threshold, because it's constant 16, but the level of proof also increased. Na kailangan, parang in the same magnitude rin siya na nangyayari outside the impeachment court na mga let's say, massive corruption. So, it's difficult for the prosecution. at this time, kasi nga

0: may mga missing links pa. May missing links pa sila. Like, number one is Colonel Chica and Colonel Lulasco. Number two, a direct testimony. Unlike yung mga, let's say, yung mga cases before in the court, na may nagsasabi yung mga nag-come forward na kami mismo hindi nakatanggap. Walang ganon, di ba? So yun yung mga missing links that hinihintay natin for confidential funds. Kung wala talaga, kung wala silang ibang witnesses, I think it would be prudent as a matter of strategy for the prosecution to just finish this. And, you know, yung dalawang articles na titira, probably isa lang doon i-present nila, drop the bribery article, and doon sila mag-concentrate. And let's see kung, kasi that article, yung susunod, hindi siya confidential funds.
1: Ito yung unexplained wealth.
0: Unexplained wealth siya. So, kung let's say ang prosecution, I think they have to, they have to revisit or their strategy. Mukhang kailangan mag-up sila ng game nila. Especially now na, like, we're already day 21.
1: Oo.
0: And remember, during the corona impeachment, ang prosecution rested our case on day 24.
1: Day 24 ba yun?
0: Day 24. And it only took us 44 trial days to finish everything.
1: Yeah.
0: On the 44th trial day, voting na yun eh.
1: And, nakalimutan ko na yun. But even then, it took 6 months. And may break pa tayo.
0: Yeah, 5.5 months. Yeah. And at that time, ang dun pa yung interest ng mamamayan natin. Nanunood sila, sinasubaybayan nila. Diba? Kahit yung mga taxi driver at the time, jeepney driver, may mga radio sila. So ngayon, day 21 na tayo eh. And may mga missing links pa doon sa confidential funds.
1: Mm-hmm.
0: So I think they have
1: to revisit their strategy. Okay.
2: Behind the growth, the expansion, and the numbers is a CEO who inherited something much bigger than a business, a responsibility. And when you're entrusted with something that big, the real challenge is knowing how to carry it forward.
3: Things to think about as a leader, there is always a change in the people, in the way things are done.
2: But for Dennis Zamora, leading company isn't just about what has already been built.
4: I'm Charles Tew, and this is Beyond the Game.

0: educated pero underemployed? Bakit maraming Filipino sa Canada ang napupunta sa trabaho below their qualifications? At sa US, more than 200 Filipino seafarers deported. Ngayon, advocates are taking their fight to US and Philippine leaders. Ang mga isyong kailangan ninyong malaman, ang mga kwentong dapat ninyong marinig. Agenda North America, this weekend, only on BNC.
1: National artist for music Ryan Cayabyab is back on stage. For Diab, mga himig ng dakilang pag-ibig. But he is not alone. He will be joined by the country's top talents including Lea Salonga, Martin Rivera, and Augie Alcacid, to name a few. The Philippine Philharmonic Orchestra is also at the event. To tell us more about this, we'll be speaking with the maestro himself, Mr. Ryan Cayabyab, and the show's producer, Mr. Ramon Eugenio. Good morning, Mr. C and Mon.
2: Good morning.
3: All right.
1: Let's start first with what started this idea. Whose idea was it?

0: to create this siklab, liab, mga himig ng dakilang pag-ibig?
1: Well, actually, Mon and another friend, Doc Melfred, we met 2011, and we got together, and it became a good group, the three of us, and we called ourselves Tatlong Bibe. Tatlong Bibe, I don't know, Tatlong Bibe, but because we like to eat, bibes don't really eat that much. But what happened, going fast forward to 2025, I think, or 2026, I posted, sabi ko, ay, sana I can have a concert na my choral music, my sacred music, my music for love of country, etc., etc. And the two of them picked it up and said, we'll produce it for you. Aba!
0: And Mon, you were not into producing, right?
2: No, this is my first time together. Well, Mel has done producing. He's done concerts before. But this is my first time. And as Mr. C said, we decided to pick it up. Initially, it was going to be a concert for sacred works. And it was supposed to be timed for Valentine's. Mm-hmm. So the theme there was going to be love. But then again... we kind of missed out on that date, but love is always a good theme to produce. So we decided to do it in three parts. One is love for God, love for country, and love for the beloved.
0: Ah, kaya siya.
2: And marami si Mr. C na mga ganong klaseng kanta. So we just put it together.
0: Yes.
2: Binigay namin sa kanya, Mr. C, gawa na kayo ng repertoire.
0: But Mr. C, this is an interesting background of paano kayo nabuo. Tatlong Bibe, kaya pala Ducks Incorporated yung...
2: Ducks Entertainment.
0: Entertainment. Ducks Entertainment. Meron.
2: Obviously, we're children from the 80s.
0: Oo nga, no? It sounds like that's entertainment. Kaya pala Ducks Entertainment.
2: Yes.
0: It sounds like that's entertainment, pero
2: yes.
0: Tatlong Bibe.
2: Yes.
0: And when you decided to put this all together, what went into the decision then? Kung sinong mga artists ang i-invite? And how were you able to convince them to join?
1: You know, you have to interview the other guy, the para kami triad, hindi kami tatayo kung hindi kami tatlo. So it's Doc Melfred who has the temerity and the charm to actually be able to invite all the guests. Kasi ewan ko, meron yung magic eh, kasi Melfred. Kasi kung ako lang, And I will invite, definitely, probably, they'll just say yes kasi nahihiya sila, no? Pero ako mismo nagulat eh. Wow! Lea Salonga said yes, Martin Rivera said yes. And also, we have Jed Bito and Armand Ferrer. And
0: Ogie Alcacid also.
1: Yes, Ogie Alcacid, that is right. And then, okay, mamaya na natin kwento na sold out yung gala night, yung gala. So they picked it up and they said, okay, we'll do a matinee if we can.
0: Mm. So in a matter of what? A day, 2 days,
2: sold out? 48 hours we were
0: in. 48 hours sold out agad.
1: Right.
0: So that's really highly successful. So what can the audiences expect from this concert?
1: First of all, we have two conductors, and basically the main conductor would be Dr. Jonathan Velasco, and then the other conductor is Toma Kayabyab. I didn't choose him because he's my son, but
0: that's so your son will be the conductor as well.
1: Yes,
0: ang
1: galing. Yes, yes.
0: That would be special, I think, to see. Why did you choose?
2: And it's kind of like passing the baton, so
0: yes.
2: It's from him to Jojo, and then from Jojo to Toma, who's both of them are part of the Ateneo Chamber Singers, and they're quite accomplished in what they do. So,
0: but
2: we
0: hindi naman
2: wanted to
0: po
2: work with the best.
0: Ito retirement, Mr. C.
1: This
0: is not your farewell concert.
1: We continue. I'm appearing as pianist this time. Sabi ko, sige, I'll be there. I'll play the piano, but I don't like sitting and just watching. I have to be involved in it. I actually chose all the material. Put all the material together, and then tinamba ko lang kay Dr. Jojo. Jojo was my student. Toma is the student of Jojo. So mm-hmm. it's like paano ba tawag doon? Merry-go-round.
0: Hindi your son doesn't take direct orders from you po. Like in terms of the direction of his work, you have Dr. Jojo in between. Hindi ikaw ang nag-mentor sa kanya.
1: Hindi ako nag-mentor. Actually, he's taking his master's in conducting. He already has a degree, bachelor's degree as a conductor. Talo ako eh. Ako, wala ako, hindi ako conductor talaga eh. So I said, oh, let's leave it to the experts.
0: Mm-mm. So you have Mr. Ryan Cayabyab choosing everything that goes into this concert. Mon kayo as producers, did you vet or
2: yes, may mga pasundot-sundot kami. Baka pwedeng this song, baka pwedeng that song. Because there are certain songs that are personal favorites. And si Mr. C naman was able to put them in.
0: Uh-oh. At any point, nagkaroon ba ng conflict when you were preparing for the concert?
2: Walang conflict. Puro tawanan tsaka kainan lang.
0: Ah, talaga? Ah, ba't di kayo tumataba?
2: Tumulag na.
1: Hindi, naka-coat lang ko.
2: Nakatago.
0: But when it comes to the past works, because we've heard Mr. Ryan Cayabyab's works through many generations, what can we expect different in this concert that would be unique?
1: As Mon said kanina, actually, I just wanted sacred works, choral works. But as producers, they have to sell the tickets and they have to get all the logistics down pat. So they requested kung pwede yung nga, part two would be my popular songs. Kasi the audience will look for that.
0: Yes.
1: It's not that they will come in droves to hear my Sanctus, my Credo, and all the Te Deums, and etc. They will come, I understand them, they will come for the popular singers to sing my popular songs.
2: But at the same time, we're also offering the opportunity for them to hear the beautiful works that are sacred and the ones that are for the country.
0: So that's the first part, your love of God.
2: That's the first part, and hopefully they'll appreciate what Mr. C has written. I'm sure some people have heard them, but because they're not popular, I think they're in for a good surprise when they come to the concert on September 20.
0: This concert will also have the Philippine Philharmonic Orchestra.
2: Yes, right. In cooperation with the Cultural Center of the Philippines.
0: So with the Philharmonic Orchestra, will they be just part of mostly the sacred works or they will be
1: playing the entire concert?
2: So that's why it's going to be special. It's quite a long concert, mm-mm. and they'll be there the whole time.
0: And right now, this is, well, the period that we've had in the past few months has been a bit difficult with the U.S.-Iran war, and then now the constant flooding in the Philippines. Why is now the timing to have this concert?
1: Ayan. Love for God, love
2: well,
1: for country.
2: As you said, the world's always in a difficult place. As you said, we have these wars going around the world and whatever's happening in the Philippines. And we just need to remind people that there's always love that will conquer all. And hopefully that message comes through to the people who come. And not just that, we're hoping that this concert, kasi, will be a springboard for other concerts that we can do around the country. So that we can propagate or continue the legacy of Mr. C. Because these are really beautiful songs that we want to share with everyone else.
0: Yes. So before we proceed, we'll talk about why you chose the words Siklab and Liab, which usually evokes images of fire and passion. But before we discuss that, we'll have to take a short break. At the Forefront, we'll be right back.

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0: Welcome back at the Forefront. We continue our conversation with Maestro Ryan Cayabyab. And now we're joined by another producer, Dr. Melfred Hernandez.
1: Good evening, Karen.
0: So let's start
1: good
0: with...
1: Good morning.
0: Dr. Melfred, out of the three, sa tatlong bibe, you're a medical doctor. Paano ka naman naging executive producer ngayon ng concert?
1: Well, I've had the opportunity to not really produce, but to organize concerts for UP College of Medicine and Philippine General Hospital, yung soap opera we've had to. And I've had some experience, you know, working behind in the production. So, I've also had, you know, a lot of experience. Of course, I'm a doctor, so some of the artists who are in the concert are under my care.
0: So I guess that
1: made it a lot easier for the production to have all these artists come
0: stars
1: together.
0: So yun ang gustong ikwento kanina ni Mr. Ryan Cayabyab na si ikaw daw ang nag-charm dun sa mga big stars like Lea Salonga,
1: words,
0: Martin Rivera.
1: Now, in the words of Martin Rivera, ako daw yung sobrang kulit, kumulit sa kanya. Yeah, which is true.
0: And
1: which
0: he is your patient as well.
1: I hope walang patient doctor confidentiality akong na. But yes. The artist, I've had some experience working with the artist behind, not as a doctor, but, you know, producing or organizing a concert. Lea has always been very gracious to attend to be part of our benefit concerts. Mm-hmm. Also Jed Madela and Bito. But I guess this is the first time for me personally, to work with Martin, Augie, Sofronio, and Gigi. Mm-hmm. And si Arman laging suki din yan. Mm-hmm. Suki din namin yan sa mga productions, okay, productions like this.
0: And this concert will also benefit
2: exactly
0: the UPPGH. Sino ang mga beneficiaries,
1: right,
0: ng concert?
1: Okay, part of the proceeds will benefit the Philippine General Hospital Medical Foundation Incorporated, actually, of which I am also an executive member of. Mm. And of course, my home department, the UPPGH Department of Otolaryngology, Head and Neck Surgery, is celebrating its 65th founding anniversary. We call the celebration Sapiro. So part of the proceeds will go to these two. Before I forget, also we'll be sponsoring scholars of the CCP Scholarship Fund. Yes.
0: Wow. Ang dami palang beneficiary. So,
1: yes.
0: I mean, at a time when maraming tayo nararanasan ngayon as a country na pagsusubok, parang it's nice that we have something to uplift us through music. But again, for the concert itself, marami pala siyang beneficiaries na matutulungan. Mr. C, since it's your first time to also work through Ducks Entertainment, natatawa talaga ako sa pangalan na ginawa
1: madami,
0: ninyo.
1: Madaming natatawa.
0: Was there anything different from this experience compared to your other concerts in the past where you had to work with professionals, yung mga sanay nang mag-produce?
2: But actually, sila, Melfred, they have a production group that is professional, no? That specializes in mounting it. So, kumbaga, they are the executive producers and meron silang line producers na

0: to set it up as professional as possible. Now, back to Dux Entertainment. Actually, they invited si Melfred at Simon. They invited me to join them in the corporation, no, as Dux Entertainment.
1: But sorry. Wisely.
0: No, but I told them, I'll rather stay in the artistic side. Kasi iba yung trabaho ng logistics. Eh. And I don't want to, I don't want to muddle my thoughts in yeah, usually ganun naman talaga yun. Somebody has to handle the logistics.
2: Yeah, and let you do your work as an artist.
0: Mm-hmm. Right.
2: Yes. And so to go back to our question earlier before we went on a commercial break, bakit nyo pinili yung words na siklab, unang siklab, and liyab? They evoke parang sila, fire, passion. Yes. Pero bakit nga ito yung mga words na naisip?
3: Okay. Liyab, actually, to confess, liyab wasn't the first title of the concert. It was another thing, but we learned that meron na palang gumamit na nung word na yun. So, which is lucky for us because we found liyab. We discovered liyab. So, parang we want to ignite the fire, the passion, like, not just in the creative community, but in all the communities coming together so that we can have, push in trying to preserve the legacy of the Filipino artistry and the music of our national artist, Ryan Cayabyab.
2: Yeah, Mr. Ryan Cayabyab, of course, you have this distinct title of being a national artist for music in the Philippines. Do you find that the younger generation still enjoy your music?
0: I really don't know. Mortality is slowly creeping on in my consciousness, because before I remember when I made my first song and George Canseco acknowledged na, "Oy, ang ganda ng kanta, this is my first." Actually, that song was Paraiso Parisukat, performed by Basil Valdez, and it was a theme song of a movie. Sabi niya, "Welcome to the world of immortals," sabi ni George Canseco. Sabi ko, wow. He said, "Well, we all die, but our songs live forever." Unti-unti, nararamdaman ko na hindi talagang totoo 100% yung adage na yon. Kasi kapag ka ang musika, hindi na natutugtog lagi, namamatay din.
2: Oo, at hindi na na-carry on with the younger generation.
0: Yes, if it doesn't carry on to the next one and the next one, it will also die a natural death. So sabi ko, hindi rin pala totoo yun.
2: So when you thought about having a concert like this, when you mentioned to them na parang gusto kong mag-concert, it was more of you just all hanging out or nasabing mo lang sa kanila, but you didn't expect that they would take on this task.
0: And surprise yun eh, kasi I just posted it in my FB post. Sabi ko lang, parang nagmumuni-muni. 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Oy, sana I get to do this and get to do that. But you know what? 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
2: Minanifest
0: ko. 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That's when we met. Sabi ko lang sa isang interview before, ano pa yung gusto mo mangyari? 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The next date, meron tumawag sa station at sinabi, "Can you tell Mr. Cayabyab that Araneta is open for him?" Sabi ko, oh my goodness. Ang bilis, ABS took it up and said, "Okay, we'll produce the 1,000 voice choir with an orchestra." That's where I met them.
3: That's when we actually got together.
2: Oh, nakakatawa. So, nagkakatotoo pala for those watching. Ayan, mag-manifest kayo. Pwedeng mangyari.
3: Nag-manifest lang talaga si Mr. C sa Facebook post. Tapos napansin namin, ang daming Ang dami nag-comment, ang dami nagsabi, let's ano, push mo 'yan. So, kami we got the idea from that. So, in a way, yung C-Club pala is the
0: first, you know, one.
3: The title of
0: the first idea title. Oh. Yeah.
3: C-Club is for the matinee, which is at 2 p.m. of September 20.
2: So, and September 20. Yes. Where will this be held?
3: This will also be held at the same day at the Theater at Soler.
2: At Soler. Okay. Yes. So, for those who want to buy a ticket, where should they go?
3: Oh, they can check out Ticket World, and they can actually PM us for some producer's discount if they want.
2: Aba, mayroon producer's discount? Ako, hihingi ako. Okay. So, not to have any spoilers here, there's also going to be a big chorale, right? That's going to be live.
3: That is what actually makes us very, very excited, because this is a 200 voice, a grand choir composed of
2: 200 eight, people singing?
3: Yes, 200 yes. people singing
2: apart
3: on stage.
2: Apart from all the big artists
3: yes.
2: that you have.
3: Yes, apart from the...
0: Apart from the orchestra.
3: Apart from the eight concert artists and the how many piece philharmonic orchestra?
0: That could be about 50 to 60.
3: We have like eight choirs participating. We have Ateneo Chamber Singers. We have Concertos. We have
0: UP Concert Chorus.
3: UP Manila Choral. I Musica Pela. PCSO. I hope I don't miss.
0: Novo Concertante.
3: Novo Concertante.
2: Ang dami. So, paano kayo nagpa-practice? Ang dami nyo palang ina-assemble na tao.
3: We've had our first rehearsal, grand choir rehearsal, about a few weeks ago. We held it at the Grand Ramon Magsaysay Center. It was, in the words of Jojo Velasco, it was a glorious, glorious sound.
0: Glorious sound.
2: I can imagine, because you have almost 300 people trying to just make music na live.
0: Yes,
2: no?
0: yes.
2: For you, Mr. Ryan Cayabyab, what's your favorite piece that will be played in this concert?
0: I never ever say what my favorite piece is, because I don't know what is my favorite piece. But I want to say thank you to thank you to all the choirs, because they rehearse separately. Siguro every week they come together and rehearse all the songs. But so far we only had one rehearsals wherein everybody came together and rehearsed. And there will be another one coming up.
3: September 10,
0: right? And we'll be seeing them again. So we're very excited to just have, 200 people come and sing. Kasi when you hear them, siguro, like for example, this one that I'm seeing there in my background, the sound is glorious. Na? You ba sinabi niya, no?
2: And moving siguro. Yes. Yeah, what about you, Dr. Melfred? May favorite ka ba?
3: Yes, actually. I have two personal favorites, and one actually made it to the repertoire.
0: Alam ko na ako niyo. Sometimes, somewhere, yun.
3: Yes.
0: Kasi
2: sila kanta ni Mel. Dr. Melfred sings time, well. You also favorite. Sing well, right?
0: Yeah, he sings it.
3: No, but ano, but for this particular concert, Mon and I, we're both part of the Mass Appeal. I think
2: ako
3: I forgot to mention
2: pala
3: Mass Appeal.
2: Kayo ni Mon.
3: So Mass Appeal is part of the 200 voice chorus.
2: So you'll be singing as well.
3: we've decided to wear our executive producer's hat instead of a hat of a chorister. Pero niloloko nga kami. There was
0: ingit na ingit sila.
3: Niloloko nga kami ni Mr. C, because during the grand choir rehearsal a few weeks back, hindi namin matiis.
2: Kumanta kayo.
3: We tried to sing with the choir because it was really just so parang yung FOMO, yung fear of missing out.
2: And that experience.
3: But I guess we really have to be an executive
2: producer.
3: Producers
2: this time.
3: More than the chorister.
2: Okay, last question. Right now, artificial intelligence is everywhere. So marami ring mga kanta, minsan AI lang gagamitin. For the younger generations, what would be your message in terms of why it's important or why is it significant to watch a live concert like this?
0: Of course, humans need humans. AI, in my opinion, is really an important tool. But it is not the be-all of music production. it's a very important tool because it

0: makes life easier for a lot of us in the music industry. But personally speaking, I'd stick with a human way of doing it. And I'll do it forever because the tradition should be, we should continue that. AI will be there. Kasi we already passed that time when the new synthesizers came out and the new computer music came out, we were all so excited. Kaya lang napagod din kami. Bumalik kami sa paggawa ng music in the traditional way. Also, sa pagdinig ng music na live. Because it's a very different human experience to be there and to feel it. Ang AI walang feeling. Mm-mm. Kasi nga, syempre.
1: Yeah, and imagine, yun, you're there kahit kung may mistakes, makikita mo. And so imagine the pressure for everyone.
0: Right.
1: Music can remind us of what continues to bring us together. And through the music of national artist Ryan Cayabyab, songs that have become part of our lives for generations, we are reminded of the power of love, hope, and our shared Filipino identity. Be informed, be insightful of the news. I'm Attorney Karen Jimeno. Always stay at the forefront.

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1: During rainy season, certain illnesses and diseases become more common. 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Drink more water. Get your annual flu shots. 2. Avoid leptospirosis. Stay out of flood water. In the event that you must go through flood water, cover cuts or wounds before doing so. Wash with clean water and soap after. Within 2 weeks of flood exposure, take note of possible symptoms, such as fever, muscle pain, or headache. If the symptoms persist, consult a doctor. 3. Avoid dengue. Cover water storages. Get rid of items that collect rainwater. Use mosquito repellents. Stay safe this rainy season. A friendly reminder from Bilyonario News Channel.

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1: Otto von Bismarck.
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3: 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That is correct. Definitely correct. Jonas Salk is correct. Otto von Bismarck is correct.
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2: Ngayon po kasi meron ng actually school in robotics, no po. 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
0: Ayun. Mm-mm. So, they can be engineers later
2: yes,
0: on.
2: Po.
0: Not necessarily robotics. Pero may robotics na, ha? May robotics sa ospital.
2: Apo.
0: Oo, ginagamit na nila ang robotics for surgery.
2: Mm-hmm. Yes,
0: so,
2: po.
0: They can actually be doctors.
2: Yes, po.
0: Or just really engineers for robotics.
2: Yes, po.
0: In everything. Saan pa ba may robotics? Hindi ba nga gusto nga nila? Nakita nyo ba yung video kanina? 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
1: dancing.
0: Mga robot? 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
0: i-play nga natin
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0: Delikado. Okay, so what do you want to become after? Do you imagine yourself being a doctor or an engineer?
3: An engineer po.
0: An engineer, ayun. Okay, uy, ipakita mo naman kung ano yung napanalunan mo.
1: Oh, and describe it for us. Yung robot na hawak mo.
3: Oh, the robot.
0: Ayan.
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2: 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In fact, pag nakita po natin yung maze in Osaka, Japan, parang 1-8 lang siya nung pinractice po namin.
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0: 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Okay.
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2: Opo, umaandar po ito. Fastbot po ang tawag sa kanya.
0: Okay, so can you explain it? Can you explain it, what you created?
2: Paano pinoprogram, ganyan.
3: So, we use Arduino to program this robot. And this is the board we use from Unknown Robot, which is... which we use in Arduino is an Arduino Nano. It's like that. There's a lot of different boards from Arduino, which, like, again, we use the Arduino Nano, which is more simple. And so these are the sensors.
0: The sensors.
3: Yeah, these are the sensors that which sense the line which to follow
0: for
3: the robot. And these are the motors, which are actually very fast.
0: Oh.
3: Yeah, this is the battery, which is kind of has a long life.
1: Mm. Long life.
0: Long life. Yeah.
1: How many hours ang battery life?
3: For the calibration is 2 hours, and we made it. And this is the life of that. Actually, 2 hours. This is the life of this is 2 hours. Mm-hmm.
0: So what we're seeing here now in the video. So ito yan. Oo, yan ba yung ayan. Ano? Yan ba yung
1: maze na yung sinasabi? Maze.
3: That's line maze po.
2: That's line, the line maze.
1: Line maze.
2: Oo. Hindi po tayo nanalo so ang, dyan.
1: So ang key dyan ay hindi sila kumbaga lumagpas sa linya. Kailangan sumunod sila sa tatlong path.
2: 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Hmm. 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Pero line maze po yun. Hindi po tayo nanalo doon.
0: Okay.
2: Opo.
0: Ah, yun yung line maze. Yung maze po. Na pinanalunan ng Pilipino ay?
2: Yung fast bot po.
0: Fast bot. Opo. Ayun. Okay. How do you make it fast?
3: So in the maze, there's a lot of turns. If you make the speed a little too fast, it will overshoot and out of the maze. It may also cause the robot to break. So we lessen the speed to a perfect speed which actually makes it look very fast, even though the speed is very low.
0: Okay. So it's important to stay within the line.
3: Yes.
0: To follow the line at the fastest possible speed.
3: Yes.
0: Ayun. So yung pagtitimpla nung bilis nung robot, yun yung...
1: Susi.
0: Oo. What would we use that for? I mean, can you imagine what for like like a very fast car in the future?
3: Maybe for modes of like emergency, medical emergencies.
0: Oh, medical emergencies. But do we have the roads for those?
1: Ganyan.
0: No, gagawa sila ng fast lane.
1: Oh, para sa robot na mabilis.
0: Tama, di ba? You have to have the roads for the vehicles, right? The problem is, government isn't fast enough. How's that?
1: O kaya sa bahay na lang, kung kailangan mo ng gamot, emergency, robot na kukuha para sa'yo.
0: Maybe you can make a fast bot that flies. You can do that next, right?
3: In the future, if I can.
0: In the future, Kaya tama. Pwede ba natin makausap itong mga bata? Ayun, okay. O sige, ha? 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Coach, ano po kaya yung kalagayan ng robotics education at competition sa Pilipinas ngayon? Is there enough support from government?
2: Nagsimula na po yung isinama na po sa curriculum yung pong robotics, pero this year lang po. 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Mm. But in the public school po, parang 1st year po nila this year, pero for high school. 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
0: Ayan na. Okay. Oh. Is this the maze that you use in the competition?
2: Hindi po.
0: Okay, but this is how it works. Okay, ready, get set. 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
2: 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Iba rin po. 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
0: Right.
2: Supposedly for college po.
0: For college. But...
2: Yes po. Pero in Thailand po kasi, nakita po namin, doon po kami simulang na-inspire. 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
0: Wow.
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0: Of course. Where do you start? Do you start with Lego?
2: Ah, hindi po.
0: Hindi ba? I mean, how did you start as a kid, as a child? Saan ka nag-start? Ganyan na kaagad ang
2: sa
0: ginawa
2: school
0: mo?
2: In Princeton.
3: Di po, sa school po in Princeton.
0: Sa oo school na talaga.
3: Opa.
0: You mean you didn't start like as a toddler with Lego?
3: No.
0: Ay, masabi nga kay Pepe.
1: Oo. Hindi pala kailangan mag-Lego.
0: Oh, hindi pala kailangan. Pero ang galing ni Pepe kasi sa ano, sa Lego.
3: Oo.
0: Okay, kids. So what do you think? What do you want to become pag ano? I mean, what do you think you're going to become because you're so good in robotics? Okay, what?
4: Aerospace engineering.
0: Aerospace engineering. Wow.
2: Wow.
0: Okay. You? What do you think?
5: IT po.
0: Huh?
5: IT.
0: IT. IT. Okay. Pwede rin. Okay. And?
6: I would like to be a doctor in the future.
0: A doctor. Oh, mm-hmm. They use robotics in medicine. Oh, marami ng ganun, mm-hmm, ha? Okay. Eh, o, ikaw naman, girl. Miss Universe?
7: An engineer.
0: Okay, ikaw?
8: Engineer din.
0: And?
9: Kasi ba po sa coding po, seaman o accounting po?
0: Seaman or accounting. Okay. Siguro siya yung magpapaandar ng vapor.
1: Oo. Na robot na.
0: Oo, di ba? Robotics na yung mga vapor. Ikaw naman?
10: IT.
0: IT?
10: And information technology po.
0: Yeah, IT. Yes. And?
11: Engineer.
0: A smiling engineer. Okay.
12: Coach po for robotics po or an IT po.
0: Ah.
13: And a nurse.
0: A nurse. Oh, magamit na talaga sila ng ganyan. Oo, oh. Oh, hindi ba? Mas accurate pero depende pa rin sa tao.
1: Mm-hmm.
0: Do you see a world run by robots?
3: Yeah.
0: Yes? Talaga? You mean all the jobs will be gone because robots will take over?
3: Some jobs cannot be actually done by some robots.
0: Mm-hmm.
3: That's what I can say because if you let a robot do something which a human being cannot actually do, it will be more difficult to make a robot to do it because even humans are having a hard time doing it.
0: Ah, I see. So it's still the human who will make, who will make the robot do things.
3: Yes.
0: I mean, or, di ba? So the robot, you mean the robots are just as good as the humans? Oh, parang ganun.
1: How about a robotic government?
0: Robotic government. What about a robot president?
3: A robot president? Depending, actually, in the situation, it might be actually good on deciding this on decision making and maybe critical thinking sometimes.
0: I think that's AI.
3: Yeah.
0: Maybe that's AI. Yeah, yung mga congressman na lang robot.
1: Critical thinking kasi, no? Minsan kulang.
0: Kasi ano yan eh, siya yung nagde-decide president. So yung mga robot na lang, yung mga congressman.
1: O mga cabsec.
0: Mga cabinet secretary. Naku, thank you so much and congratulations. Give yourselves a hand.
1: Congratulations.
0: Wow, Princeton Academy World Champion. Thank you very much, Directress Janet Villanueva and John Jacob Panganiban ng Princeton. And to all you kids, congratulations. At ayan po mga kababayan, sana'y nakadagdag po kami sa paglilinaw ng mga issue. 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
0: 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Ayan! 6-7! Can you tell me what 6-7 means?
3: I think there's no generic meaning about 6-7.
0: There's no generic meaning. Okay. Ako po si Corina Sanchez Rojas.
1: At ako si Willard Cheng.
0: Hanggang bukas, ito po ang Memo 6-7.

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3: Ngayong gabi, sisimulan na natin ang agenda.
0: Instead of counting the years, we count the days. We went beyond and set all the Philippine newsroom's agenda by bravely breaking the stories ahead before anyone else does.
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3: Habemus Papam, mayroon ng bagong Santo Papa.
5: Ang ilang proyekto ng kumpanya, hindi makita. Ang iba naman, hindi pa kumpleto.
0: 2 years of bold truth. 2 years of being first.
6: Congratulations!
0: That's the order. That's the agenda.

God is true to His word, always. What do we tell God whenever we pray? In Jesus, we find the true worship of God. Do not be afraid. Rather, be prepared. Each one of us a member of Christ. Each one of us a part of Christ. The word has been exposed. Let us now fulfill it. Ciao, mabuhay. You are watching The Word Exposed. Let us behold Jesus, the Word incarnate, revealing Himself to us in the Sunday readings. We are on the 23rd Sunday in Ordinary Time. And in today's Gospel, the Lord teaches us how to resolve disagreements and conflicts due to erring brothers and sisters. Jesus tells His disciples, "If a brother sins against you, discuss it with him in private. If he listens to you, you have won over your brother. However, if he won't listen to you, take one or two who could help so that every fact may be established. If he still refuses to listen, go ahead and tell the church. If this last resort still won't work, treat him as you would a Gentile or a tax collector." Jesus acknowledges that in our relationships, there would be misunderstandings.

First reading, a reading from the book of the prophet Ezekiel. Thus says the Lord, "You, son of man, I have appointed watchmen for the house of Israel. When you hear me say anything, you shall warn them for me. If I tell the wicked, 'O wicked one, you shall surely die,' and you do not speak out of dissuade the wicked from his way, the wicked shall die for his guilt. But I will hold you responsible for his death. But if you warn the wicked, trying to turn him from his way, and he refuses to turn from his way, he shall die for his guilt, but you shall save yourself." The word of the Lord.

0: second reading. A reading from the letter of Paul to the Romans. Brothers and sisters, owe nothing to anyone except to love one another. For the one who loves another has fulfilled the law. The commandments, you shall not commit adultery, you shall not kill, you shall not steal, you shall not covet, and whatever other commandment there may be, are summed up in this saying, namely, you shall love your neighbor as yourself. Love does no evil to the neighbor. Hence, love is the fulfillment of the law. The word of the Lord.
1: Walking with the wayward. You know, we have been hearing about walking together. This is one of the descriptions of a church in a synodal journey. But let us face the reality that in daily life, we choose to walk only with those whom we find pleasant to walk with. And those whom we consider enemies, or those who are at fault, or those who will not give us a good reputation, are part of the list that we try to avoid. If you can avoid walking with them, better not. But our readings for today give us a vision which is from God, walking with the wayward. In the first reading from the prophet Ezekiel, the prophet is given by God a description of his mission, which is to be a watchman, a sentinel. So, someone who, in a way, is standing or seated up there so that he could have a vision, a total vision of what is happening. And part of the prophet's role as a sentinel or a watchman is to speak especially to those who are erring, those who are taking the wrong path, those who are taking the path of the wicked, of wickedness, to turn away from their evil ways. This is part of their mission. And it is not just work. It is a responsibility. It is a profound responsibility such that

if the prophet fails to dissuade an erring person, no, from continuing with his waywardness, then it is the sentinel, the watchman, the prophet, who will be punished. You see, this is not just work. It is a responsibility. You must look after the welfare, especially of those who are in error. Don't let them continue on the wrong path. It is your responsibility from God to let the person be aware of his evil ways. And it is your responsibility to guide that person to the right path. Now, if the person, the wayward person, listens, then you have won him over. But if the person, you know, does not listen to you, that person is also responsible for his own actions. But the prophet, as a watchman, cannot just dismiss his own responsibility. Walk with the wayward and lead them back to the right path. That's part of your responsibility. Then in the second reading, St. Paul gives us some sort of a motivation. Some of us will ask, why? If they choose to be in error, let them be. They're old enough, they're mature enough to choose that path. Why should I be responsible for that? No? And many of us would rather wash our hands and say, well, I have already many responsibilities. And to take responsibility for brothers or sisters who are on the wrong path, well, I cannot assume that. But St. Paul tells us, we owe everyone one thing. Oh, some of us will say, no, no, I don't have any debt. I don't have any loans. I don't owe anything to anyone. St. Paul said, yes, you do. All of us owe to everyone love. That's what we owe them, love. And so we should not do evil to our brothers or sisters, even to those whom we do not know, even to those who are doing us wrong. We owe them something, which is love. This is mind-boggling, brothers and sisters, but this is what our faith tells us to do. Even people whom we consider as debtors to us, we owe them something, love. And love will not wish anyone evil. And if you see someone on the wrong path, you owe that person love. And that love is expressed, as in the first reading, be a responsible watchman. Dissuade the person from pursuing the wrong path. And pray that the person will exercise his own responsibility. We owe each other love.

From diapers and first steps to graduation and work, grandparents have witnessed it all. Remember to spend time with the people who will always remain dear to you. Grandparents' Day.

The proclamation of the Holy Gospel according to Matthew. Jesus said to his disciples, "If your brother should commit some wrong against you, go and point out his fault, but keep it between the two of you. If he listens to you, you have won your brother over. If he does not listen, however, summon another, so that every case may stand on the word of two or three witnesses. If he ignores them, refer it to the church. If he ignores even the church, then treat him as you would a Gentile or a tax collector. I assure you, whatever you declare

0: bound on earth shall be held bound in heaven, and whatever you declare loosed on earth shall be held loosed in heaven. Again I tell you, if two of you join your voices on earth to pray for anything whatever, it shall be granted you by my Father in heaven. Where two or three are gathered in my name, there am I in their midst. The Gospel of the Lord.
1: Walking with the Wayward. We started our reflection by indicating the call of the church to everyone today to walk with each other. This is what we call the synodal journey, walking together. But we often choose with whom we will walk. And one class of people that we do not want to walk with is those who make up the group of whom we consider those who are not popular, those who are erring, those who are wayward. We do not want to be contaminated by their ill reputation. But our readings for today provide for us the vision of God and the responsibility that God places upon us. In the first reading from Ezekiel, the prophet is told that he is a watchman. And part of his being a watchman or sentinel of the people Israel is to see who among them is taking the wrong path or the wicked ways. Those who are deviant, those who are departing from the path of the law of God. Now, the prophet should exercise a responsibility, not just to condemn or to judge, but to dissuade the person to return to the right path. If the person is not warned by the prophet, then the prophet is the one to be punished if the person dies in sin. But the person, upon hearing the prophet, is now responsible for his destiny. Okay, so each one of us is like a prophet, a watchman. You know, we should care for those who are wayward. They are our responsibility too. And St. Paul gives us the motivation for this responsibility. We owe each other love. We owe all people love, even those whom we consider as someone that we don't owe anything to. No, we owe everyone love. And love does not do or wish evil on the others. And part of it is the action. If someone is in error, part of my love is to bring them back to the fold without diminishing their responsibility for their own actions. Now we come to the gospel. No. How do we, even within the Christian community, deal with people who are in conflict with us? No. Being Christians does not eliminate the possibility of being contaminated by sin. And so sin affects our relationships. Now, how do we deal with that? We learn from Jesus the path of like graduality. Be patient. Exercise responsibility towards your neighbor in gradual steps. First, he says, go if you know that someone has committed anything wrong to you, you go to that person and talk with him, just the two of you. Just the two of you, and point out to the person his waywardness. For it is your responsibility to let the person know it and hopefully decide. If the person refuses to listen to you, don't give up. Exercise your love and responsibility. Bring two or three other persons to establish the truthfulness of what you are telling the person. They are like witnesses. And the hope is that the person will listen. If the person refuses to listen, then don't give up. Go to the leaders of the church, the community, only then will a final decision be made. So be patient. Take slow and small steps. And in the end, you, two or three of you, should pray. A supreme act of love and responsibility. Pray for the conversion, the change of heart of our erring brothers and sisters. My dear brothers and sisters, we need to rediscover the sense of responsibility for others and responsibility for our actions, our responsibility to listen to those who genuinely are after our good. But do it in stages, because the goal is not to destroy, but to win the other person to the good. Nowadays, this is rarely done. People don't call the erring or the wayward brother to talk with them privately. All at once, an accusation is published. The whole world knows. And the person accused knows about it only through social media. And there's no more presumption of innocence. Everyone is condemned already. What type of responsibility is that? Walk with the wayward. Be responsible for each other, and be responsible for your conversion. The word has been exposed. Let us now fulfill it.

break the stigma, and open conversations. Provide not just hope, but support and intervention. World Suicide Prevention Day. Bilyonario News Channel.

When you log in or check your social media accounts, brothers and sisters, what do you see? More often than not, you would see content that has the theme of the last video that you watched, the last post that you liked and shared, the last information that you searched. The recommended content is a product of an algorithm. This system makes use of machine learning and AI to analyze your online data and content consumption to curate and present you with recommendations unique to you. Now, if your feed makes you feel too anxious about the world we live in, or unnecessarily angry towards certain people, or addicted to gossip, as well as violent and illicit content that are affecting your relationships already, it is time to quit consuming these and to cleanse your timeline. This month, we offer some alternatives that you can integrate into your online habit. 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The Divine Office is the prayer of the Church, said through different hours of the day. It is not just for priests and religious men and women, but for all the faithful.

There are podcasts and channels that make this beautiful prayer and practice accessible online. Look them up, brothers and sisters. In more or less 15 minutes, you will be able to listen to the church's morning prayer and evening prayer recited or chanted daily. While it is ideal to really pause and pray, we know of people who listen to such podcasts.

past while in their morning commute or while finishing their chores in the evening. They say it helps them become attentive because it is a listening activity, and reflective because what is being listened to is the scriptures. Eventually, the habit becomes a source of consolation. You can try it too, brothers and sisters. Our second suggestion is this. If you feel overwhelmed or overstimulated because of too much noise online, turn to the monks and the nuns. You're probably considering making a digital detox or going analog in order to lessen your screen time and to unplug. But come to think of it, brothers and sisters, this is actually a staple, a part of the contemplative way of life. How to integrate it to your non-monastic context? You can check out social media pages that provide practical guides. For example, on how one can build a morning routine and to design one's evening as monks and nuns would, but at the comfort of your own home. Give it a try, brothers and sisters. If there's too much noise, moments of silence integrated into spiritual, physical, and community habits can go a long way. Here is something to reflect on from the Dicastery for Communication.

So friends, try these two suggestions this week, and we will offer some more next time. Lord, give us the grace to improve our online habits. Amen.

0: The ability to read and write is an important skill that everyone should learn, whether you're teaching it or just starting to learn. Spread awareness on the importance of literacy. International Literacy Day.
1: We have prepared reflection points for you. Please share them with your companions. The first point is, how can we develop the Christian responsibility of guiding our erring neighbors to the right path? Paano natin malilinang ang pananagutan bilang Kristiyano na gabayan ang mga nakakamali nating kapwa sa tamang landas? The second point is, how can we develop patience in taking various steps towards our neighbor's change of heart? Paano natin malilinang ang pasyensya at pagkuha ng iba't ibang hakbang para lamang magbagong puso ang ating kapwa-tao?
2: Heavenly Father, You have blessed this humble program with a decade of mission on air. 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And when our limitations and weaknesses surface, please ask the Father to send the Holy Spirit to purify us

and set our hearts on fire with renewed faith, hope, and love, so we may serve you for many more years to come. Amen. Friends, thank you for your company. We pray that the Word of God would find fulfillment in your life and His blessings be always upon you. And we hope you could be with us again next Sunday here on The Word Exposed.

0: Good afternoon, I'm Robert Tan. Join us as we follow the money, where we find the money angle in every story. It's cat month, but we adore and spoil our furry friends all year round with premium food, grooming sessions, trips to the mall, and even their own birthday cakes. It's all in the name of love. Now, today we follow the pet economy with Robin Rivera, co-founder and COO of Furbership. And we also welcome his little furry friends, baby Ace and Malos.
1: Nice.
0: Good afternoon, Robin and Ace and Malos. Napakabait ni Malos ngayon dyan, no?
2: Good afternoon, Sir Robert. Thanks for having us. Mm-hmm.
0: Just for the benefit of our viewers, Robin, what breed si Ace tsaka si Malos?
2: So Ace is Shih Tzu, mm-hmm, and Malos is a Persian cat.
0: Ah, how old na?
2: Ace is a senior dog. He's 14 years old.
0: Oh, yeah. Wow, ang tagal na.
2: Yeah.
0: Is that also one of the reasons? Take us through. How did you start Furbership?
2: And ano
0: ba yung nakita mong opportunity in the pet industry?
2: Yeah, so we started Furbership out of love for Ace, because there's this one time that my fiance had Ace groomed in a grooming shop, but we didn't like the result.
0: Oh, really?
2: And from that moment, it was a light bulb moment that there is a demand for a quality pet grooming
0: service. Ano nangyari? Naging traumatic ba for Ace?
2: For us, because Ace, I think, lost his confidence with the

0: haircut that he got. So okay. Yeah, and from there, yeah, I think there's a demand, there's an opportunity for us to improve the pet care business, especially in the pet grooming category.
1: Kasi nag-iba na, eh, no? Yes. Like the pet industry has changed, the love for pets, for animals has changed throughout the years. Ano yung nakita mo, Robin? How has this industry changed from the time you had Ace?
0: Oh, big time. I would say this, that the Philippine pet industry has shifted or moved from just pet ownership to pet parenting. So we treat our pets as if they're our own child, like our own family. So they sleep with us in the bedroom. We celebrate their birthdays, right? So and overall care for and love for our pets. So that's shifted big time. So.
1: And we were talking a while ago before the show. I was asking you if you knew how big the pet industry in the Philippines. Napakalaki.
0: Yeah, yeah. So,
1: gaano kalaki ang industry ngayon?
0: Data suggests that the Philippine pet industry is around 800 million pesos.
1: 800 million?
0: Yes.
1: Ang laki niyan.
0: And it's not going, it's still an upward trend. Mm. So, it's getting bigger. So, a lot of opportunities in the pet care industry as a whole.
1: Malaking bagay, you're mentioning nag-evolve from pet ownership lang,
0: yeah.
1: Yung nandun lang sa labas ng bahay, nagbabantay, yep. And now it has become part of the family, yung love. Has that translated now in greater spending?
0: I would say yes, but for as long as pet parents see the value of the service you're offering, I don't think they would really mind spending a lot, right? So for as long as their pet is being taken care of, and they're in good hands, and they really see the value in it, they will really spend. So, yeah, again, it's part of the family. So,
1: well, you mentioned nag-trigger yung for you to start your own pet business because of an experience that you didn't like. Kaya you started your own. But of course, it's still a business, right? So, where does the money come from? Is it pet grooming, pet food, pet accessories? Yep. Marami bang mga bagay na when somebody goes to a, let's say, a pet shop today, what kind of services can you provide for them?
0: Yeah, since we are a pet grooming, so the anchor of our business is in pet grooming. So pet groomings are a cash cow, right? So, but our vision really is to become a one-stop shop, pet care business, pet care company. So, nakikita ko when a pet parent comes into our shop, not just for grooming, I want them to see when they look at, when they look to the left, they will see our pet food. When they look at to the right, they would see supplies, accessories, pet boarding, etc. So, it's a one-stop shop, not just pet grooming. So, but to answer your question, pet grooming is our main source of revenue. Yes.
1: But usually, ano yung mga demands of the pet owners of today who go and get your service? It's like they have a certain quality in mind, like just like you. Kaya nag-start ka ng sarili mong pet grooming business. What are the usual demands when they go to you? What are the expectations?
0: Yeah, one of the demands that we commonly see is pet parents nowadays, they when they come into our shop, they would reference a photo of their pet's haircut, right? This is how I want my pet to look like, right? So style this. We have these haircuts now, like lion cut, bear cut.
1: Saan mo, nag-level up na, hindi lang yung the usual just trim, cut.
0: Yeah, no.
1: Iba na, para pumunta sa isang hair salon.
0: Exactly. They want their pets also to become more fashionable because it reflects they're also the pet owner's personality, right? So they want to transcend it and translate it to their own pets.
1: How much does it usually cost, yung grooming?
0: Yeah, for...
1: yung basic muna, tapos yung mga nag-level up na parang hairstyling
0: so
1: na.
0: So for basic grooming, price starts at 450 pesos. And just basic bath and dry, then some trim. Then for a full groom, that includes teeth brushing, haircut, hairstyles, nail cutting, it ranges from 680 to

0: 1,200, depending on the size.
1: How is the same price na rin when you, we go to a barbershop?
0: Mine is, what, 100 pesos only, right?
1: Ah, doon sa mga ano. Yeah, pero if you go to a salon, minsan mga 400, 500 yan, diba? If you really want the kind of mga, mga style, mga premium. 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Oh.
0: No doubt about it. 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But premium doesn't automatically mean luxury. Premium for us in Ferber Shop means transparency, honesty, care, convenience, safety. Mm-hmm. So, yeah, and again, pet parents would really not mind spending their money.
1: Towards, kasi yun talaga hinahanap, no?
0: Exactly.
1: Yung trust. How do you build that trust as among fur parents? Because the love that they have for whether it's their dog or their cat or any pet, when they bring them to you, yung love na yun parang pagmamahal sa isang bata. No?
0: Yeah, exactly.
1: It's like your own child.
0: Yeah, exactly.
1: So how do you earn that trust? And what kind of responsibilities do you extend?
0: Yeah. So one of our core values really is to treat our clients' pets as our own, right? Not just a regular customer, right? So because pet parents will sense if the pet grooming owner shows love and care for their pets. So that's one. And also the convenience that we offer to a lot of our clients, because now we do pick up and drop off service, right? Because we appeal to the busy fur parents market, right? If they don't have time to go to a grooming shop, we go and pick them up. And then after grooming, we drop them off back to them. Fresh and feeling pogi, feeling maganda, right? So
1: usually, ano yung mga feedback na natatanggap nyo? Feedback that you can learn from to elevate your service, to give them the quality that they need and the trust that they are looking for.
0: One feedback that my fiance and I really take pride in is Ferber Shop owners are hands-on, right? So sometimes you rarely hear a business owner be hands-on on their business, right? So, and we see our day-to-day operations, right? So we see what happens, right? So, and we really communicate in a timely manner. Hey, this is what's happening. Hey, an update on your dog. They have some skin issues, etc., etc.
1: Right? Ah, talagang full service.
0: Full service, yes.
1: But a lot of those, even those watching us right now, they don't really see yung behind the scenes.
0: Yep.
1: What it takes to run a pet grooming shop. Ano ba yung kailangan? Because let's say in a normal hair salon that we go to, di ba, may mga stylists, mga ganon, and they go through a rigorous type of training for hair care and all that. Ganon din ba yung mga groomers ng dogs nyo? What kind of training do they go to so that, syempre, when you know, the dogs or the cats are turned over to them, kampante yung mga clients mo na they're well taken care of?
0: Yeah, good question. We only hire groomers that have experience and that have undergone training as well, right? So we, in short, we hire them as professionals, right? But more than that, beneath that, it's the pet, it's the love that they show to their pets.
1: Kailangan.
0: They must
1: important
0: be
1: yun.
0: A pet lover. That's non-negotiable for me.
1: Kasi may be very good in grooming,
0: pero but you're impatient with especially with pets who display aggressive behavior, right?
1: So may mga ganun. May na-experience ka bang ganun? Like let's say when you were also starting your pet shop, nagkaroon ka ba ng mga mistakes, or when you were bringing Ace to another pet grooming shop, may yun ang mga experience mo na may mga aggressive na ganun?
0: Yeah, mistakes are inevitable, right? So, but one of our core values also is to really take care of and handle the pets as best as they could.
1: How do you ensure secured yung mga
0: pets?
1: How do you, may mga CCTV
0: ba? Yeah, we do. Yeah, we do have CCTVs.
1: Ah, you do?
0: And we sanitize our grooming tools every day. Mm-hmm.

0: right? So to ensure that our tools, our equipment are top notch, are clean and safe for pets.
1: Yung matrabaho yan, no? Exactly. Maraming ano, you know, nasa-stress ka ba dyan? But before you answer that, Robin, we'll just take a short break. Keep following the money.

0: Jonas Salk.
1: Otto von Bismarck.
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3: Yes, that is correct. That is correct. Definitely correct. Jonas Salk is correct. Otto von Bismarck is correct.
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0: I'm Carl, and I'm your next Quiz Bee Millionario.
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8: Welcome back. You're still following The Money with Ferber Shop co-owner Robin Rivera and his babies, Ace and Malos. And medyo si Ace, syempre, senior na, no? So yeah. Papahinga muna. But Robin, you were talking about yung mga stresses, right? But, you know, what kind of stresses that you have to encounter when you're running a pet shop na iba-iba yung personalities ng mga customers. Yes. Some are spectrum super demanding. Yeah. May mga na-experience ka bang ganyan?
9: Yes.
8: Throughout?
9: A lot.
8: And how do you tackle that?
9: I always tell to myself and to my fiance that in this type of business, all types of customers you're gonna see, you're gonna experience, and you have to be at peace with it, mm-hmm. right? So you cannot choose your customers, eh, right? So from those who will be content right at the get-go, from nonchalant ones, the most demanding ones, you need to tailor fit your approach to those customers. Mm-hmm. And we are coming from a place of care to each of those customers, mm-hmm. right?
8: So now, you're mentioning also that this industry is quite big here in the Philippines, around 800 yeah. a million. Yung majority niyan, which one is that? Is it the pet grooming? Is it the pet food, pet accessories?
9: Yeah.
8: Ano yung chunk of that goes into that industry?
9: A chunk of it, I would say, from what I've also observed, is pet food.
8: Pet food?
9: Because it's recurring. Pets need to eat every day, right? So healthcare, vets, right? Then grooming, and the rest follows. Pet boarding, accessories, etc.
8: Napansin mo ba from your observation na mas lumalawak na yung industry? It's getting bigger.

0: bigger. And especially with the online e-commerce, mm-hmm. nakikita na yung mga platforms.
1: Yep.
0: How has that helped or how is that play in this industry?
1: Absolutely. So we are in a very blessed position to have an e-commerce mm-hmm. platform and a brick and mortar mm-hmm. space, right? So a physical store. So mm-hmm. because we use Shopee, Lazada, and TikTok for our supplies, right? Then obviously the grooming shop that requires physical space, mm-hmm. right? But the balance, not that far off, because customers will want to see how their pets are being groomed. Mm-hmm. They want to see the food.
0: So mas personally, madalas, right? Mas gusto nila pumunta sa brick and mortar store rather than
1: online. Yeah.
0: Parang mag-search lang sila pero pag nakita na gusto nila lang puntahan.
1: In the flesh, right? Mm. Yes, yes.
0: But how has it changed? Are customers now willing to pay more premium? Kasi ang dami na yung nakikita, mga accessories. The food. The food is not cheap.
1: Yep.
0: Oh, are they now willing to spend more because you know, mahal na talaga nila yung mga fur babies nila.
1: Again, based on experience from Furber Shop and from what I've observed, yes, 100%. They will really spend without question in mind for as long as their pets are healthy, are happy, again, part of the family. Mm-hmm. So, yes.
0: But how do they do the research? Do they ask questions? What kind of food is good? Mm-hmm. What kind of for let's say different for the cats, different for the dogs. Yeah. Tapos yung mga accessories na kailangan. Madalas ngayon malakas rin yung mga may diapers na for So it's becoming a big industry right now. And mas marami, since it's bigger, do you see more competition?
1: Yes, obviously yes. Because in our locality, I think 3 more pet shops are sprouting.
0: Ah, talaga?
1: Are putting up. So, yes. But again, it will all boil down to the quality of service. Mm. Right?
0: So, mas marami na rin. They see the potential.
1: The potential.
0: But does that spur more innovation? Diba? When you have competition, nakikita mo, you need to be creative.
1: Yeah, exactly.
0: You need to be, syempre, may mga dumadating dyan na mga hindi mo alam, lumilipat. So, what kind of innovations have you seen that have changed in this industry and also creative ways in how your shops or any other shop are marketing their services?
1: Yeah. So for Furber Shop, mm-hmm. being the head of operations, we are automating our systems. Mm-hmm. For me personally, I am after operational efficiencies. So mm-hmm. We're building software, we're partnering with some tech companies to mm-hmm. build our automated booking system mm-hmm. and all those stuff, right? So I just envision for my team, for our company to have less manual work mm-hmm. because we're towards AI, right?
0: So, yes, gumagamit na ba kayo ng AI?
1: We're starting to use it with the software that we're building in
0: for
1: terms
0: what?
1: Of online.
0: To use for what?
1: Online
0: for,
1: booking.
0: Online booking.
1: Yes, yes. So,
0: now, for our viewers who want to start a, let's say, a small mm-hmm. pet grooming store, what are usually the biggest costs at the start? And usually, ano yung mga parts ng business are most profitable?
1: Right. So, biggest cost, I would say, rent. Right, so rent.
0: Because you need a big space.
1: You need a big space, right? But even if you're starting small, you still need a space, right? So and you need to rent out a space. So mm-hmm. that's one. The other cost are supplies. Mm-hmm. Pet food are increasingly becoming far more expensive, right? Mm-hmm. So you need to stock up on your inventory, mm-hmm. right? So I would recommend or I would suggest and highly advise to start small. Just buy 2 kilos of dog food, right? Build a small grooming space, right? Maybe backyard mm. or find a small space. Just start small.
0: But usually, you're saying the biggest part of your business is really the grooming.
1: The grooming, yes. Yes.
0: Marami bang mga groomers ngayon? Is there a training center na sa mga groomers na kasi sa parang kulang?
1: Yeah.
0: And of course, the training because of course, your clientele, your customers who go to either your shop or anybody else's shop, yung trust doon sa mag-groom sa kanilang ano, meron ba?
1: Yes, there are several pet grooming training.

0: schools that we have here in Manila. So, and you need to certify. If you're a groomer, you need to certify.
1: Parang nurse or doctor, kailangan may certification ka.
0: Yes, yes.
1: Ah, rigorous ba yung training na yan? What kind of training do they have to go through?
0: If I'm not mistaken, it's very rigorous because you're handling a pet,
1: a live
0: pet, right? So you need to be very careful, exactly, right? Tama. Very careful, very cautious. Yes. So you need to be on top of it, right? Very careful.
1: It's a very grueling business, but of course, for parents, they need that. Oh, yeah, kasi syempre, exactly. Mahal na mahal nila yung peace of mind nila, yes. Secured and all that. But Robin, we'll now move on to our rapid fire segment of the program. Just quick questions, quick answers. Let's start with this. Who spends more? Cat owners or dog owners?
0: Dog owners.
1: Talaga?
0: Yeah.
1: Why?
0: There are a lot of dog breeds, right, compared to cats. Mm. So, and I think pet ownership wise, it's a breakdown of 75-25%
1: mas high maintenance
0: dogs
1: ba ang dogs sa cats?
0: I would say it depends really on the need of the pet. So
1: now, apart from dogs and cats, what's another pet that owners spend a lot of money on? Ano pa bang ibang mga
0: pet?
1: May mga ano, may nakita yung snakes and all
0: snakes,
1: that.
0: Snakes, yeah, fish. Fish, cows.
1: Cows?
0: I mean, in terms of agriculture, right?
1: Agriculture,
0: so they breed.
1: But I mean, yung pets, ano yung nakikita mo next, that's next to a dog and a cat that people spend on?
0: A rabbit,
1: and mga hamsters, rabbit, okay. Yeah. Now, what's one pet product Filipinos are crazy about right now?
0: Crazy?
1: Yung nagtitrending ngayon.
0: I would say organic treats.
1: Ah. Right? And just like what you're feeding kanina?
0: High demand, especially if you're feeding your pet a healthy kind of food.
1: Niya, may vitamins niya. Yeah, vitamins, okay. Yeah. What's the most expensive single purchase a customer has ever made that you observed?
0: A combination of grooming plus buying a lot of food, pet food, right?
1: So, madalas yan? How often do they need to groom?
0: Ideally, every month.
1: Every month?
0: Because their fur grow. Subscription wise.
1: Okay. What's the biggest pet owner mistake when it comes to spending?
0: Hype or what's trending without...
1: Anything in particular that comes to mind?
0: Maybe some toys.
1: Mga toys. Parang sa lang babies.
0: Yeah, so, for example, a pet ball. They saw online, this is effective for the uploader's pet. But when you bought it and you give it to your pet, wala na.
1: It doesn't work.
0: Yeah, okay. It doesn't work. Yeah.
1: Now, finally, Robin, pets give us unconditional love. But there's a growing economy built around them. Now, how do you follow the money without losing the love that started it all?
0: Your pet are again part of the family, right? So when you think of their overall being, their health, their lifestyle, and again you treat them as your own, I think you'll be in a good place.
1: That's great. Robin, thank you very much for joining us this afternoon, sharing your insights and sharing your story, your journey, and of course, taking care of a lot of fur babies that talagang minamahal ng kanilang mga pet owners. No? Yeah. So, good luck on that and happy cat month
0: sa mga cat owners.
1: Syempre, dog month just passed.
0: Belated dog month also.
1: Thank you very much, Robin.
0: Thank you so much.
1: And that's all for today. I'm Robert Tan. Thanks for watching and keep it here on the Billionaire News channel. And always, follow the money.

0: Ngayong gabi, sisimulan na natin ang agenda.
1: Instead of counting the years, we count the days. We went beyond and set all the Philippine newsroom's agenda by bravely breaking the stories ahead before anyone else does.
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1: 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Mayroon ng bagong Santo Papa.
2: 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Ang iba naman, hindi pa kumpleto.
3: 2 years of bold truth. 2 years of being first.
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3: That's the order. That's the agenda. Wherever Filipinos are, home is never far. Modern Bayanihan lives on through the stories we share, the culture we carry, and the voices that connect us. Now, the Bilyonario News Channel brings the Philippines closer to Filipinos worldwide through the Global Filipino Network. One digital home, one Filipino voice, for every kapitbahay beyond borders.
5: What is your ultimate dirit song? 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
6: Ano siya eh, version po siya ng isang Korean singer. Si Soyang, yung ano, Holy Night.

0: behind the growth, the expansion, and the numbers is a CEO who inherited something much bigger than a business, a responsibility. And when you're entrusted with something that big, the real challenge is knowing how to carry it forward.
1: Things to think about as a leader, there is always a change in the people, in the way things are done.
0: But for Dennis Zamora, leading a company isn't just about what has already been built.
2: I'm Charles Tew, and this is Beyond the Game.